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1: He says the deal was fair. I'm Lisa Lacera, Fox News. But Treasury Secretary Scott Bessent says Canada walked away from a trade agreement with the U.S.
2: Treasury Secretary Scott Bessent says President Trump wants Canadian leaders to negotiate in good faith following a breakdown in talks last week.
3: They were offered quite a good deal last week. They chose to reject it.
2: Higher import taxes hit dozens of Canadian products over the weekend. Canada's Prime Minister Mark Carney says his government will respond dollar for dollar and says Canada will only return to the negotiating table when the U.S. has the right attitude.
4: We could not accept what the U.S. had offered, nor could we give what they asked.
2: Carney also says he intends to expand trade relationships with the EU and other partners.
1: Fox's Jared Halpern at the White House. On Iran, Secretary Bessent announcing new sanctions following President Trump's announcement last week of an economic D-Day for Iran.
5: Targeting more than 60 international entities that engage in trade with the regime, including energy, shipping, aviation, and technology.
3: Our objective is to sever every economic lifeline that sustains this tyrannical regime.
5: Iran dismissed today's actions.
1: Fox's Lucas Tomlinson. For the first time in almost 25 years, a victim of the 9/11 attack has been identified using new technology.
6: New York City Mayor Zohran Mamdani said the office of the chief medical examiner has positively identified a victim, an adult female of the 2001 attack. That victim's name will not be released until after her family has been notified. This marks the first time forensic investigative genetic genealogy that uses DNA and online family tree research was used to identify a victim.
1: Fox's Gernal Scott. The last time a World Trade Center victim was positively identified was a year ago. More than 1,000 remain unidentified. 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
10: Mainly cloudy skies tonight with a low temperature around 62 degrees and winds out of the southeast at 5 to 10. Tuesday, sunny skies for most of the day, but a chance of showers developing as we head into the afternoon. That'll be fairly spotty activity. High temperatures in the low 80s with winds out of the southwest at 5 to 10 miles an hour. Tuesday night, we'll see a slight chance of showers and thunderstorms with a low temperature around 62 degrees. Wednesday, plenty of sunshine with a high temperature around 78 and northwest winds at 10 to 20. Wednesday night looks mainly clear with a low temperature of 58 degrees and light northwest winds. Thursday, lots of sun and a high temperature of 79 degrees. On Friday, we'll see a slight chance of storms and a high temperature of 81. Saturday, chance of thunderstorms and a high temperature around 86. On Sunday, look for a slight chance of storms once again with a high temperature around 86 degrees. I'm meteorologist Ray Miller in the Weatherology Weather Center, and that's a look at KTIC weather on Classic Country KTIC.
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3: 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I said, well, we should have got that song. She said, you did. I said, what do you mean? She said, well, that song was on the CD they pitched you with Queen of My Double Wide Trailer, and Buddy let it go. And it was John Deere Green.
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2: The Tampa Bay Rays now lead 4-1 at Detroit. Bottom of the sixth inning, Tigers trying to end a five-game losing streak. The game's on FS1. The Rockies, with the worst record in the majors, 50-80, are leading 2-0 in the bottom of the fifth at the Nationals. Washington without a hit so far. Boston still tied 1-1 at Miami, top of the sixth inning. And Texas out to a 2-0 lead at the White Sox, top of the second. The Texas Rangers are tied for first in the AL West with idle Houston. Each team just 65-66. Houston fired GM Dana Brown. His contract was nearly up. Among the late games, Arizona will host the Cubs. The Diamondbacks are two games behind San Diego for the last NL wildcard. The Padres will host Pittsburgh. The Cleveland Browns named Deshaun Watson as their starting quarterback. Raiders running back Ashton Jeanty missed practice after yesterday's sprained ankle. Mike Washington getting first team reps.
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1: Fox News, I'm Tom Morgani. The Trump administration is setting new sanctions against Iran and its economic partners as talks over reopening the Strait of Hormuz remain stalled. War Secretary Pete Hegseth warns the new sanctions don't rule out more strikes on Iran.
2: If Iran is foolish enough to overplay their hand or mess with the American military, we'll do what we need to do.
1: Iran says it will respond harshly and warns any country's support for the sanctions will be seen as an act of war. Tens of thousands of foreigners could soon lose business and tourism visas as part of an immigration crackdown by the Trump administration.
3: A State Department spokesman says the department is coordinating with Homeland Security to identify and revoke the non-immigrant visas of foreigners who came to the U.S. claiming to be short-term visitors, but then filed for asylum to stay permanently.
1: That's Fox's Jared Halperin. 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

0: Mainly cloudy skies tonight with a low temperature around 62 degrees and winds out of the southeast at 5 to 10. Tuesday, sunny skies for most of the day, but a chance of showers developing as we head into the afternoon. That'll be fairly spotty activity. High temperatures in the low 80s with winds out of the southwest at 5 to 10 miles an hour. Tuesday night, we'll see a slight chance of showers and thunderstorms with a low temperature around 62 degrees. Wednesday, plenty of sunshine with a high temperature around 78 and northwest winds at 10 to 20. Wednesday night looks mainly clear with a low temperature of 58 degrees and light northwest winds. Thursday, lots of sun and a high temperature of 79 degrees. On Friday, we'll see a slight chance of storms and a high temperature of 81. Saturday, chance of thunderstorms and a high temperature around 86. On Sunday, look for a slight chance of storms once again with a high temperature around 86 degrees. I'm meteorologist Ray Miller in the Weatherology Weather Center, and that's a look at KTIC weather on Classic Country KTIC.
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3: On the Rural Radio Network, I'm Alex Makavica. Nebraska Extension's Eric Hunt joins us to get a preview of what's to come this week. And Eric, we start off a Monday in the 60s, at least in some portions of the state. A bit of a chilly start. What can we expect this week?
4: Actually, these temperatures are pretty average in some cases, maybe a little bit above average. I think what the humidity is not quite as bad as it has been earlier in the month, so I think it maybe doesn't feel quite as muggy. But certainly most of east central Nebraska is going to have a chance of picking up some additional precipitation here in the next couple of hours. And then, you know, for the next couple of days, you're going to see kind of this on repeat. Tomorrow into Wednesday, I think we're going to see maybe somewhat better coverage of showers and thunderstorms across the southern two-thirds of the state, particularly southwestern, south-central Nebraska. I think you have a pretty good chance of picking up between certainly a quarter, half inch. And I just given how much water the atmosphere seems to be putting out lately, there will be places probably picking up over an inch tomorrow night across portions of south-central, southwestern Nebraska. And then as we get toward Wednesday, Thursday, I think after that front slides through here Tuesday night, we should have a couple of days with, I would say, minimal precipitation across the state. Can't rule out, you know, scattered showers across portions of western Nebraska Wednesday and Thursday. But generally speaking, I think we should actually start drying out a little bit later in the week. Temperatures looking to warm back up again toward the end of the week as that ridge starts building back toward the north. So, you know, next few days, temperatures should be relatively seasonal, maybe even slightly cool, depending on how much cloud cover there is. But by Friday, it looks like most of the state should be well back in the 80s. And I think by Saturday, pretty good chance at least central and eastern sections of the state will be in the upper 80s, if not into the low, possibly even the mid-90s. I think we're looking at some pretty sultry weather coming back here for the end of the week, probably persisting through the weekend and into early next week. I don't think we're looking at a prolonged stretch heat, but I think just another little pulse of heat coming in. Worst heat should remain well to our south, which has been kind of story here in the last, say, 3 or 4 weeks.
3: Okay. Well, Eric, the Pro Farmer Crop Tour wrapped up last week. Now, important to mention, about the farthest west it goes in Nebraska is Grand Island. So not a full snapshot of the state's corn crop, but here were some of the highlights. We've got the lowest ear count since 2013. Corn yield estimated to be down about 9% from last year, and beans kind of right on pace. But the big story was pollination. Can you kind of describe what we saw during that time frame and if it holds true to what the crop tour saw?
4: Yeah, you know, the pollination would have occurred at different times around the state. So some places might have had pollination earlier in July when we had some cooler temperatures, and some places did have decent moisture going into pollination, particularly across parts of southeastern Nebraska. But there were definitely places a bit further west where anything rain-fed would have been relatively short going into pollination. And the other thing that you got to kind of remember, too, we had a lot of very warm days and nights right around pollination. I don't know that a lot of us had temperatures that were truly, you know, would have killed the pollen off in terms of the maximum temperatures. But we did have a lot of very warm nights here for quite a while in the back half of July for pretty much everybody. So that probably, I think, was detrimental. The other thing, too, and I bring this up because I saw a video on Instagram the other day from the Rural Radio Network, and it was a farmer up in Ceresco talking about, you know, he's showing the corn tip back and talking about pollination issues. And one of the things he mentioned was, Some of this could have been from a lack of wind. Well, I went and took a look at some data, and it was unusually calm across at least the eastern half of Nebraska, and most of the western central Corn Belt were unusually calm in the month of July, meaning that wind speeds, which you normally would be somewhere in that 10, 15 mile an hour range at times during the day, where we were really hitting that in the month of July. So that may have helped or may have hurt, you know, some of that pollen actually getting, you know, truly into the silks. And again, I'm not a plant physiologist or an expert on that by any stretch of imagination, but I do know weather data, and I can confirm that winds were unusually light. I don't think they were lightest on record. They certainly, I think, probably were in the bottom 10th percentile for wind speeds in the month of July around this part of the state.
3: Huh, interesting. Okay. Let's wrap it up with this. You had mentioned some moisture chances. We have seen some relief on the drought monitor. Could that potentially progress? And what do you see as we look out into fall?
4: Yeah, we definitely have seen some improvements in the drought monitor here in the last, say, 3 or 4 weeks, which we actually in recent years have had quite a bit of improvement on the drought monitor in the state in the summer, which is contrary to what we had had for most of the previous 15, 20 years. And we've actually seen more degradation when you would expect to see improvements. We've seen that, you know, degradation fall, spring, and winter. Some places, I would say, in eastern Nebraska have probably borderline had too much moisture in the last 2-3 weeks. So if we actually don't pick up that much rain the next 10 days, it's not the end of the world, which is the first time I could say that in late August in many, many years. But in general, I think we have seen portions of northeastern and central Nebraska have some, I would say, meaningful improvements in the last 2 weeks with some pretty significant precipitation events that did recharge the soil. So we actually, at this point right now, we have portions of eastern Nebraska that do have a full profile of soil moisture. And we have definitely seen some pretty good improvements in at least the top couple feet of the profile in central and northeastern Nebraska. So my guess is there's a lot of people that may be done with the need to irrigate for the remainder of the year, which is good news.
3: Absolutely. All right, Nebraska Extension's Eric Hunt joining us as he does every Monday here on the Rural Radio Network.
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6: The Tampa Bay Rays lead at Detroit 4-1, top of the eighth inning on FS1. The Tigers have lost 5 in a row. Boston still tied 1-1 at Miami, bottom of the seventh inning. In D.C., the Nationals are up 5-2 on the Rockies in the bottom of the sixth, and the Texas Rangers lead 3-2 at the White Sox in the top of the third. The Rangers are tied for first place in the AL West with idle Houston. Each team is 65-66. Houston fired general manager Dana Brown. His contract was nearly up. Among the late games at 9:40 Eastern, Arizona hosts the Cubs. Diamondbacks 2 games behind San Diego for the last NL wild card. The Cleveland Browns named Deshaun Watson as their starting quarterback. Raiders running back Ashton Jeanty missed practice after yesterday's sprained ankle. And Cardinals first-round running back Jeremiah Love is still out this week with his high ankle sprain. Portland Trailblazers guard Shaedon Sharpe

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1: Win for the Trump administration. I'm Lisa Lacera, Fox News. The president's effort to restrict mail-in voting is back on again, at least for now.
2: The U.S. Supreme Court is letting an executive order on mail-in voting move forward without deciding at this point whether any implementation of the order would be legal. Instead, the court rules that an injunction should be lifted while the government appeals procedural rulings over states lacking standing to challenge the Trump order. More than 20 Democrat-led states and D.C. have argued the executive order infringes on their constitutional right to administer elections. However, there's more than one ongoing court fight, and the Supreme Court's ruling appears to leave the door open for more challenges, with time running out for any changes in mail-in voting ahead of the midterm elections.
1: Fox's Lisa Brady. The court's three liberal-leaning justices dissented. New York Attorney General Letitia James calls the ruling a painful setback, but not the final word. Stepping up the pressure on Iran, Treasury Secretary Scott Bessent says countries that do business with Tehran are being put on notice and could face sanctions.
3: Our objective is to sever every economic lifeline that sustains this tyrannical regime.
1: Bessin saying no country should expect to enjoy the rewards of our system while helping those who seek to destroy it. The announcement coming just days after President Trump promised what he called an economic D-Day for Iran. The so-called Hawk Fire that's burning in the Sierra Nevada foothills near Reno has destroyed more than 30 homes. It's about 27% contained.
4: We do know that the fire was human-caused. We do not know if it was intentional or unintentional. And so the investigators are still working through that right now. More than likely, this fire will be classified as undetermined.
1: Truckee Meadows Fire Chief Richard Edwards, about 63,000 people have been forced from their homes. Fire crews say hot, dry conditions have made the fire difficult to fight. 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
2: Mainly cloudy skies tonight with a low temperature around 62 degrees and winds out of the southeast at 5 to 10. Tuesday, sunny skies for most of the day, but a chance of showers developing as we head into the afternoon. That'll be fairly spotty activity. High temperatures in the low 80s with winds out of the southwest at 5 to 10 miles an hour. Tuesday night, we'll see a slight chance of showers and thunderstorms with a low temperature around 62 degrees. Wednesday, plenty of sunshine with a high temperature around 78 and northwest winds at 10 to 20. Wednesday night looks mainly clear with a low temperature of 58 degrees and light northwest winds. Thursday, lots of sun and a high temperature of 79 degrees. On Friday, we'll see a slight chance of storms and a high temperature of 81. Saturday, chance of thunderstorms and a high temperature around 86. On Sunday, look for a slight chance of storms once again with a high temperature around 86 degrees. I'm meteorologist Ray Miller in the Weatherology Weather Center, and that's a look at KTIC weather on Classic Country KTIC.
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4: 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Georgia Senator John Ossoff has jabbed at President Trump for months. Could this be an audition for the 2028 presidential race? 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
5: 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I said, what do you mean? 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And it was John Deere Green.
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2: To the ninth inning, the Red Sox are still tied at Miami 2-2. Boston evened it with a run in the eighth, scoring on a wild pitch. Bottom of the ninth inning on FS1, the Rays are still ahead at Detroit 4-1. For the Tigers, this would be their sixth straight loss. In D.C., it's now Nationals 10-2 over Colorado in the top of the eighth. The Rockies have the worst record in the majors. It's 50-80 at the moment. Bottom of the fourth, Rangers ahead at the White Sox 5-2. The Rangers tied for first in the AL West with idle Houston. Houston fired GM Dana Brown. His contract was nearly up. The late games are about to begin. That includes San Diego hosting Pittsburgh, and Arizona's home to the Cubs. Diamondbacks two games behind San Diego for the last NL wildcard spot. The Cleveland Browns named Deshaun Watson as their starting quarterback. Raiders running back Ashton Jeanty missed practice after yesterday's sprained ankle at practice.
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1: Mainly cloudy skies tonight with a low temperature around 62 degrees and winds out of the southeast at 5 to 10. Tuesday, sunny skies for most of the day, but a chance of showers developing as we head into the afternoon. That'll be fairly spotty activity. High temperatures in the low 80s with winds out of the southwest at 5 to 10 miles an hour. Tuesday night, we'll see a slight chance of showers and thunderstorms with a low temperature around 62 degrees. Wednesday, plenty of sunshine with a high temperature around 78 and northwest winds at 10 to 20. Wednesday night looks mainly clear with a low temperature of 58 degrees and light northwest winds. Thursday, lots of sun and a high temperature of 79 degrees. On Friday, we'll see a slight chance of storms and a high temperature of 81. Saturday, chance of thunderstorms and a high temperature around 86. On Sunday, look for a slight chance of storms once again with a high temperature around 86 degrees. I'm meteorologist Ray Miller in the Weatherology Weather Center, and that's a look at KTIC weather on Classic Country KTIC.
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1: Much more than a new parking lot, the Nebraska State Fair is future ready with a major drainage project. The Fauner Park camp is benefiting from $20 million in ARPA funds as we visit with Nebraska State Fair Executive Director Jamie Parr.
2: Yeah, I guess right away when people enter the grounds, the parking probably will be the most obvious change. So part of ARPA projects include the lot south of State Fair Boulevard. It's a bigger lot. In that lot, we have installed geopavers. It's a real solid base, filled them with crushed rock to form drive lanes. And then we're still parking on the grass in the south lot. ARPA helped with that north lot that's now concrete, but the only part of ARPA there was some of the grading of the ground surface. And then that was a Fauner Park project. Very excited for them to help.
3: Because if people remember, I think actually it was 2019, wasn't it? That was the year that we'd just as soon forget around here.
2: It was a difficult year. I think we bussed in about 85% of our guests in 2019. And even as recent as last year, we had a tram that the axle broke right off in the parking lot because it was so bad. So this is a great improvement to the parking.
3: The state got some dollars. You had to go to the state. Mm-hmm. Meanwhile, Fauner Park and the foundation were working on a master plan process all at the same time. There are a lot of pieces that all kind of came together, and I don't want to call it a state fair project because it's a Fauner Park project, the foundation, lots of different people involved, the legislature then signed off. There was a lot that had to happen. The fair certainly benefits from all that falling in line then.
2: Yeah, the fair did, and the 1868 Foundation certainly led the charge. But yes, of course, the entire campus, Fauner Park, and the city of Grand Island also participated. Lots of community leaders had some input right away from the beginning, talking about how necessary some of the stormwater improvements would be for this campus, especially during the Nebraska State Fair. So we were excited to take that all the way, to earn those funds, and to make good use of them.
3: And what people I don't think realize is under the ground there is really where the work happened. It's not really a paving project. Yeah. It's all the piping and whatever we want to call it that went in under there that's going to drain all that water away, right?
2: Exactly. The paving portion really just replaces the paving that had to be tore up because of the storm pipes that are underneath. Yeah. And there are significant storm pipes underneath. There are two of the giant detention filters that are underground. So it's very helpful during storm. But yeah, new then this year is more landscaping right out front.
3: Yeah.
2: See, facing that parking lot,
3: yeah,
2: or that marketplace and the food stands, a lot more landscaping. There's some seating.
3: You put in those bench things. Yeah. Started to do some of that last year, but I mean, that's really coming along now. So
2: yeah. And there's more of those geopavers there also, again, with those plastic bricks that are kind of hollow in the middle, filled with dirt and grass seeds. So there's still a nice green feel to it.
3: Yeah. So people in the past, if they remember having to jump over puddles to get into a barn or that kind of thing, that shouldn't happen now.
2: Yeah. I can't guarantee there won't be any puddles, but right. Yeah, you shouldn't have to jump hard. You should be able to step across.
3: Is there still some work that has to happen, or are things kind of done on that now?
2: Nope. Still a little bit left. They're going to take a little break so we can produce the Nebraska State Fair. But as early as September 9th, they'll be getting back into installing more of the underground piping, especially in our Grand District. So over by U.S. Foods and Thompson Indoor Arena, there's some more work to be done in that area that'll happen after this year's fair.
1: That is Jamie Parr of the Nebraska State Fair talking about improvements on the grounds. 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
5: The Boston Red Sox lead at Miami 4-2 over the Marlins. Bottom of the ninth, Boston scored a run in the eighth and two in the ninth inning. In D.C., it's now Nationals 13-3 over the Rockies in the bottom of the eighth. Rangers are winning again, 7-2 at the White Sox, top of the sixth. The Texas Rangers are tied for first in the AL West with idle Houston, each team 65-66. Houston fired general manager Dana Brown. His contract was nearly up. Tampa Bay sent Detroit to a sixth straight loss, 4-1. Winning pitcher Drew Rasmussen went six innings. He's now 14-5. The six late ball games are just getting underway, including Philadelphia, winners of nine straight, playing at Seattle. The Cleveland Browns named Deshaun Watson as their starting quarterback. Raiders running back Ashton Jeanty missed practice after yesterday's sprained ankle. The Portland Trailblazers guard Shaedon Sharpe out 6 months with a torn meniscus.
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1: Warning to Iran's trading partners. I'm Lisa Lacera, Fox News. The Trump administration telling them the clock is ticking to cut economic ties with Tehran.
2: Describing an economic D-Day, Treasury Secretary Scott Bessent says new U.S. sanctions will block all foreign revenue streams to Iran.
3: Our objective is to sever every economic lifeline that sustains this tyrannical regime until Tehran stands alone.
2: Bessent says President Trump and Treasury officials are calling counterparts to deliver timelines for countries to cut ties with Iran or face stiff secondary sanctions.
3: If they do not take action, we will do so unilaterally through Treasury authorities.
2: China, Turkey, and the United Arab Emirates are among Iran's largest trading partners.
1: Fox's Jared Halpern at the White House. As the trade war between the U.S. and Canada heats up, the Associated Press reports Canada will announce retaliatory tariffs against the U.S. tomorrow. The State Department preparing to revoke the business and tourism visas of up to 200,000 foreigners who have applied for or are currently seeking asylum status in the U.S. A State Department spokesman says the department's working with the Department of Homeland Security to identify and revoke the non-immigrant visas of foreigners who came to the U.S. claiming to be short-term visitors, but then filed for asylum. On day 19 of the trial of the Massachusetts mom accused of killing her kids, the defense asked for a mistrial.
4: As prosecutors presented rebuttal witnesses, Lindsay Clancy's defense attorney Kevin Reddington objected to what he said was the Commonwealth discussing Catholicism.
5: I believe it was intentional misconduct.
4: Prosecutor.

0: Shannon Buckingham said her witness, Dr. Kirk Heilbrun, was getting at whether Clancy knew her actions were wrongful.
1: Fox's Gernal Scott, the judge did not declare a mistrial. 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
9: Mainly cloudy skies tonight with a low temperature around 62 degrees and winds out of the southeast at 5 to 10. Tuesday, sunny skies for most of the day, but a chance of showers developing as we head into the afternoon. That'll be fairly spotty activity. High temperatures in the low 80s with winds out of the southwest at 5 to 10 miles an hour. Tuesday night, we'll see a slight chance of showers and thunderstorms with a low temperature around 62 degrees. Wednesday, plenty of sunshine with a high temperature around 78 and northwest winds at 10 to 20. Wednesday night looks mainly clear with a low temperature of 58 degrees and light northwest winds. Thursday, lots of sun and a high temperature of 79 degrees. On Friday, we'll see a slight chance of storms and a high temperature of 81. Saturday, chance of thunderstorms and a high temperature around 86. On Sunday, look for a slight chance of storms once again with a high temperature around 86 degrees. I'm meteorologist Ray Miller in the Weatherology Weather Center, and that's a look at KTIC weather on Classic Country KTIC.
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2: The Texas Rangers are tied for first place in the AL West with idle Houston, each team 65 and 66. Houston at the Yankees on Tuesday. Yankees now 3.5 games back at Tampa Bay in the AL East. Rays won 4-1 at Detroit. Tigers have lost 6 in a row. Houston in the news today, firing general manager Dana Brown. His contract was nearly up. Texas is apparently going to win tonight. They're up 8-2 at the White Sox going to the 8th inning. Earlier, Boston got 2 runs top of the ninth to win at Miami 4-2. Washington sent Colorado to a 7th straight loss, 13-3. Dalen Lyle, a homer and 5 RBIs. Among the many late games tonight, the Phillies, who've won 9 in a row, are down 5-1 after the first inning at Seattle. 3-run homer for the Mariners' Julio Rodriguez, Cal Raleigh with a 2-run shot, and the Cleveland Browns named Deshaun Watson their starting quarterback.
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2: Fox News, I'm Ted Lindner. The Trump administration set new sanctions against Iran and its economic partners, calling it an economic D-Day. As talks over reopening the Strait of Hormuz remain stalled, War Secretary Pete Hegseth.
3: If Iran is foolish enough to overplay their hand or mess with the American military, we'll do what we need to do.
2: Iran says it'll respond harshly. In South Carolina, Republican Senate nominees Congressman Ralph Norman and Senator Darlene Graham inching closer to their runoff election Tuesday. Congressman Norman on Fox talking about what sets him apart from Darlene Graham.
4: I've got a solid record I'm running on. She's an unknown. And you really can't make the argument that just because she's kin to Lindsey that she should all of a sudden inherit a six-year job there is no training on the job.
2: Following her brother, Senator Lindsey Graham's passing, Darlene stepped in to carry out the remainder of his term and has been endorsed by the president. America's listening to Fox News.
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5: Mainly cloudy skies tonight with a low temperature around 62 degrees and winds out of the southeast at 5 to 10. Tuesday, sunny skies for most of the day, but a chance of showers developing as we head into the afternoon. That'll be fairly spotty activity. High temperatures in the low 80s with winds out of the southwest at 5 to 10 miles an hour. Tuesday night, we'll see a slight chance of showers and thunderstorms with a low temperature around 62 degrees. Wednesday, plenty of sunshine with a high temperature around 78 and northwest winds at 10 to 20. Wednesday night looks mainly clear with a low temperature of 58 degrees and light northwest winds. Thursday, lots of sun and a high temperature of 79 degrees. On Friday, we'll see a slight chance of storms and a high temperature of 81. Saturday, chance of thunderstorms and a high temperature around 86. On Sunday, look for a slight chance of storms once again with a high temperature around 86 degrees. I'm meteorologist Ray Miller in the Weatherology Weather Center, and that's a look at KTIC weather on Classic Country KTIC.
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2: The Texas Rangers have upped their lead to 11-2 at the White Sox, going to the bottom of the ninth. White Sox just had a backup infielder finish out pitching in the ninth inning. Angels-Guardians game is 1-1 in the bottom of the fourth. Cleveland 3.5 games back of the first-place White Sox in the AL Central. The Rangers, for the moment, tied for first in the AL West with idle Houston. Houston fired GM Dana Brown. His contract was nearly up. Washington sent Colorado to a seventh straight loss, 13-3. Boston won its fourth game in a row, 4-2 at Miami with two runs in the top of the ninth. Tampa Bay sent Detroit to a sixth straight loss, 4-1. Rays winning pitcher Drew Rasmussen is 14-5. In progress, it's the Twins leading 2-1 at the A's top of the fourth. Mariners with five in the first, up 5-2 on the Phillies bottom of the third inning. And the Cleveland Browns named Deshaun Watson as their starting quarterback for the coming season.
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1: Targeting Iran's trading partners. I'm Lisa Lacera, Fox News. The Trump administration is rolling out new sanctions intended to isolate Iran's economy.
2: All countries, companies, and financial institutions with links to Iran are on the clock.
3: An economic engagement of any kind with this murderous regime will expose those responsible to the full reach of American power.
2: Treasury Secretary Scott Bessent says those consequences could include secondary sanctions and isolation from the U.S. economy.
3: No nation should expect to enjoy the rewards of our system while helping those who seek to destroy it.
2: Bessent did not publicly share timelines or deadlines for U.S. partners to cut ties with Iran.
1: Fox's Jared Halpern at the White House. Canada reportedly is set to announce retaliatory tariffs against the U.S. tomorrow, according to the Associated Press. President Trump escalated the trade war with Canada earlier today, telling leaders to fall in line or face consequences far worse than tariffs already imposed, and threatening new 50% tariffs on Canadian vehicles, auto parts, and steel. Crews fighting a fast-moving wildfire in northwestern Nevada that's forced thousands from their homes.
4: Truckee Meadows Fire District Chief Richard Edwards revealing the Hawk Fire northwest of Reno is more than 15,000 acres and 27% contained, noting evacuations have been reduced.
5: People under a go-now evacuation are 23,000. Those under a get-set evacuation are 40,000.
4: Crews are canvassing areas impacted by the inferno, which ignited Saturday.
5: They did discover 32 destroyed homes and 6 damaged homes.
4: 900 personnel from at least 15 states, New Zealand, and Australia are helping to battle the flames.
1: Fox's Christian Goodwin. Officials say they know the fire was human-caused, but are still investigating whether it was intentional. 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
6: Mainly cloudy skies tonight with a low temperature around 62 degrees and winds out of the southeast at 5 to 10. Tuesday, sunny skies for most of the day, but a chance of showers developing as we head into the afternoon. That'll be fairly spotty activity. High temperatures in the low 80s with winds out of the southwest at 5 to 10 miles an hour. Tuesday night, we'll see a slight chance of showers and thunderstorms with a low temperature around 62 degrees. Wednesday, plenty of sunshine with a high temperature around 78 and northwest winds at 10 to 20. Wednesday night looks mainly clear with a low temperature of 58 degrees and light northwest winds. Thursday, lots of sun and a high temperature of 79 degrees. On Friday, we'll see a slight chance of storms and a high temperature of 81. Saturday, chance of thunderstorms and a high temperature around 86. On Sunday, look for a slight chance of storms once again with a high temperature around 86 degrees. I'm meteorologist Ray Miller in the Weatherology Weather Center, and that's a look at KTIC weather on Classic Country KTIC.
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2: The Texas Rangers are now alone in first in the AL West, half game over idle Houston, which fired its general manager Dana Brown today. His contract was nearly up. Texas won tonight 11-2 at the White Sox. White Sox started the day leading the AL Central by 3.5 games over the Guardians. Cleveland's ahead tonight 2-1 at the Angels in the top of the sixth. Cubs lead at the Diamondbacks 2-0 in the top of the sixth. It's the Pirates 1-0 at San Diego in the top of the sixth, and the Mariners at home are ahead of the Phillies 6-2 in the bottom of the fourth inning. Phillies have a 9-game winning streak on the line. 7 straight losses for Colorado now, the worst team in the majors. Washington beat the Rockies 13-3. Boston with 2 runs top of the ninth won at Miami 4-2. Tampa Bay sent Detroit to a 6 straight loss 4-1. And the Cleveland Browns named Deshaun Watson as their starting quarterback for the upcoming season.
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1: News. I'm Sue Guzman. The Trump administration announcing new sanctions against Iran and its economic partners as talks over reopening the Strait of Hormuz remain stalled. War Secretary Pete Hegseth warning that new sanctions don't rule out more strikes against Iran.
2: If Iran is foolish enough to overplay their hand or mess with the American military, we'll do what we need to do.
1: Iran vowing it'll respond harshly and warns any country's support for the sanctions will be seen as an act of war. Tens of thousands of foreigners could soon lose business and tourism visas as part of an immigration crackdown by the Trump administration.
3: The State Department spokesman says the department is coordinating with Homeland Security to identify and revoke the non-immigrant visas of foreigners who came to the U.S. claiming to be short-term visitors, but then filed for asylum to stay permanently.
1: Fox's Jared Halpern, America's listening to Fox News.
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4: Mainly cloudy skies tonight with a low temperature around 62 degrees and winds out of the southeast at 5 to 10. Tuesday, sunny skies for most of the day, but a chance of showers developing as we head into the afternoon. That'll be fairly spotty activity. High temperatures in the low 80s with winds out of the southwest at 5 to 10 miles an hour. Tuesday night, we'll see a slight chance of showers and thunderstorms with a low temperature around 62 degrees. Wednesday, plenty of sunshine with a high temperature around 78 and northwest winds at 10 to 20. Wednesday night looks mainly clear with a low temperature of 58 degrees and light northwest winds. Thursday, lots of sun and a high temperature of 79 degrees. On Friday, we'll see a slight chance of storms and a high temperature of 81. Saturday, chance of thunderstorms and a high temperature around 86. On Sunday, look for a slight chance of storms once again with a high temperature around 86 degrees. I'm meteorologist Ray Miller in the Weatherology Weather Center, and that's a look at KTIC weather on Classic Country KTIC.
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Yeah, Red Rider, this is the Cottonmouth in the Psycho Billy Cadillac. Come on. Haul. This is the Cottonmouth, and negatory on the cost of this machine there, Red Rider. You might say I went right up to the factory and picked it up. It's cheaper that way.

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2: The Cleveland Guardians, who've won four games in a row, are leading 4-1 at the Angels in the eighth. The Cubs are up 7-0 at Arizona in the bottom of the seventh. The Twins are a 7-1 leader at the A's in the top of the seventh. Mariners 8-2 over Philadelphia in the bottom of the sixth inning. Two home runs for Cal Raleigh off the Phillies starter Zach Wheeler. Phils have a 9-game winning streak on the line. Pirates lead at San Diego 2-1 in the top of the seventh. And to the eighth in San Francisco, Giants 5-0 over the Reds. Earlier, Washington sent Colorado to a seventh straight loss, 13-3. Texas is alone and first in the AL West by a half game after a win at the White Sox, 11-2. Houston is off tonight. The Astros did fire GM Dana Brown. His contract was nearly up. Boston with two runs top of the ninth, one at Miami, 4-2. Tampa Bay won at Detroit, 4-1. And the Browns named Deshaun Watson their starting QB.
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1: Sanctions announced. I'm Sue Guzman, Fox News. The Trump administration announcing sweeping new sanctions against Iran and is warning countries that do business with the Islamic Republic to sever financial ties or face retaliations from the U.S. Fox's Jared Halpern reports.
2: Describing an economic D-Day, Treasury Secretary Scott Bessent says new U.S. sanctions will block all foreign revenue streams to Iran.
3: Our objective is to sever every economic lifeline that sustains this tyrannical regime until Tehran stands alone.
2: Bessent says President Trump and Treasury officials are calling counterparts to deliver timelines for countries to cut ties with Iran or face stiff secondary sanctions.
3: If they do not take action, we will do so unilaterally through Treasury authorities.
2: China, Turkey, and the United Arab Emirates are among Iran's largest trading partners. At the White House, Jared Halpern, Fox News.
1: Trade troubles with Canada as the U.S. hits our northern neighbors with massive tariffs on imports. Fox's Lauren Simonetti.
4: The U.S. slapped 50% tariffs on about $20 billion of Canadian goods from hockey sticks to wine after trade talks collapsed late Friday. Now Canada is preparing retaliatory tariffs on U.S. goods. President Trump says, quote, Canada wants the benefits of being a state without being one. They have also charged our great farmers for many years massive amounts of tariffs. No more. Well, the U.S. is Canada's largest trading partner, and U.S. Trade Chief Jamieson Greer says Ottawa walked away from what he calls a pretty good deal.
1: Canadian Prime Minister Mark Carney.
5: We made progress. We did make some progress in recent weeks. In the end, that momentum reversed. And we could not accept what the U.S. had offered, nor could we give what they asked.
1: Canada expected to announce retaliatory tariffs tomorrow. 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
1: Mainly cloudy skies tonight with a low temperature around 62 degrees and winds out of the southeast at 5 to 10. Tuesday, sunny skies for most of the day, but a chance of showers developing as we head into the afternoon. That'll be fairly spotty activity. High temperatures in the low 80s with winds out of the southwest at 5 to 10 miles an hour. Tuesday night, we'll see a slight chance of showers and thunderstorms with a low temperature around 62 degrees. Wednesday, plenty of sunshine with a high temperature around 78 and northwest winds at 10 to 20. Wednesday night looks mainly clear with a low temperature of 58 degrees and light northwest winds. Thursday, lots of sun and a high temperature of 79 degrees. On Friday, we'll see a slight chance of storms and a high temperature of 81. Saturday, chance of thunderstorms and a high temperature around 86. On Sunday, look for a slight chance of storms once again with a high temperature around 86 degrees. I'm meteorologist Ray Miller in the Weatherology Weather Center, and that's a look at KTIC weather on Classic Country KTIC.
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2: The Cleveland Guardians have won four games in a row, and they're winning tonight in Anaheim, 4-2 over the Angels in the bottom of the ninth inning. The Cubs in the bottom of the ninth lead 7-0 at the Diamondbacks. The Twins lead is 9-1 at the A's in the bottom of the eighth. Seattle hit four home runs off Zach Wheeler, Philadelphia's starter tonight. It's 9-2 Mariners over the Phillies in the bottom of the eighth. Phils have a nine-game winning streak on the line. Pittsburgh still leads at San Diego, 2-1 bottom of the eighth. Earlier, Tampa Bay sent Detroit to a sixth straight loss, 4-1. Boston with two runs in the top of the ninth, one at Miami, 4-2. Texas is alone in first in the AL West after winning 11-2 at the White Sox. Washington sent Colorado to a seventh straight loss, 13-3. The Cleveland Browns named Deshaun Watson as their starting quarterback, and Raiders running back Ashton Jeanty missed practice with a sprained ankle.
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1: News. I'm Ted Lindner. Thousands of people have been forced to evacuate their homes in Nevada after a fire broke out over the weekend, injuring at least seven and destroying over 20 homes. Truckee Meadows Fire Chief Richard Edwards says
2: the fire is a little over 15,000 acres right now, but I am happy to announce that right now the fire is at 27% containment.
1: Officials did confirm the fire was human caused, but don't know if it was intentional. The investigation continues. And the Trump administration setting new sanctions against Iran and its economic partners, calling it an economic D-Day. As talks over reopening the Strait of Hormuz remain stalled, War Secretary Pete Hegseth.
3: If Iran is foolish enough to overplay their hand or mess with the American military, we'll do what we need to do.
1: Iran saying that they will respond harshly to any new sanctions. 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
7: Mainly cloudy skies tonight with a low temperature around 62 degrees and winds out of the southeast at 5 to 10. Tuesday, sunny skies for most of the day, but a chance of showers developing as we head into the afternoon. That'll be fairly spotty activity. High temperatures in the low 80s with winds out of the southwest at 5 to 10 miles an hour. Tuesday night, we'll see a slight chance of showers and thunderstorms with a low temperature around 62 degrees. Wednesday, plenty of sunshine with a high temperature around 78 and northwest winds at 10 to 20. Wednesday night looks mainly clear with a low temperature of 58 degrees and light northwest winds. Thursday, lots of sun and a high temperature of 79 degrees. On Friday, we'll see a slight chance of storms and a high temperature of 81. Saturday, chance of thunderstorms and a high temperature around 86. On Sunday, look for a slight chance of storms once again with a high temperature around 86 degrees. I'm meteorologist Ray Miller in the Weatherology Weather Center, and that's a look at KTIC weather on Classic Country KTIC.
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The devil went down to Georgia. He was looking for a soul to steal. He was in a bind because he was way behind and he was willing to make a deal. When he came across this young man sawing on a fiddle and playing it hot, and the devil jumped up on a hickory stump and said, "Boy, let me tell you what. I guess you didn't know it, but I'm a fiddle player too. And if you'd care to take a dare, I'll make a bet with you. Now you played pretty good fiddle, boy, but give the devil his due. I bet a fiddle of gold against your soul, 'cause I think I'm better than you."

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Johnny said, "Devil, just come on back if you ever want to try again. 'Cause I told you once, you son of a gun, I'm

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2: In the WNBA tonight, Atlanta's Angel Reese finished with 26 rebounds, a new league record as the Dream won at L.A. 78-71. Golden State was a winner at Minnesota 80-66, ending the Lynx six-game winning streak. The Portland Trailblazers guard Shaedon Sharpe will reportedly miss 6 months with a torn meniscus. The Cleveland Browns named Deshaun Watson as their starting quarterback. The only ball game still going in the majors, Pittsburgh at San Diego tied 2-2 in the top of the ninth. The Cubs won 7-0 at Arizona behind Kevin Gausman's seven strong innings. San Francisco shut out the Reds 5-0. The loss to Chase Burns of Cincinnati, who was 14-2. Seattle's Cal Raleigh hit three homers as the Mariners beat Philadelphia 9-2, ending the Phil's nine-game winning streak. The loss to Zach Wheeler. Victories for Washington and Minnesota. Cleveland won its fifth straight. Texas won 11-2 at the White Sox.
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1: It's called Economic D-Day. I'm Ted Lindner, Fox News. New sanctions from the Trump administration designed to isolate Iran's economy from the rest of the world. Fox's Jared Halpern with more from the White House.
2: Treasury Secretary Scott Bessent launched Operation Economic Outcast, warning of strong sanctions against nations doing business with Iran.
3: It is now a time for world leaders to make a decision between prosperity and isolation.
2: Bessent says a process of level setting is underway to let countries know what is expected of them.
3: It is no longer acceptable to operate in the gray spaces of this conflict.
2: Iran's currency hit a record low Monday, and the United Arab Emirates announced last week it is suspending all trade and financial transactions with Iran. At the White House, Jared Halpern, Fox News.
1: Meantime, President Trump ramping up threats towards Canada. This after talks for a trade deal fell through last week.
4: President Trump posting on Truth Social in part, on January 1st, 2027, tariffs on all cars, trucks, both large and small, automotive parts and steel will be increased to 50%. Built in the U.S. and there are zero tariffs. Canada will be treated like a state no longer. The goods represent about 5% of Canadian exports to the U.S. and are worth roughly $20 billion. Canada is responding. Dollar-for-dollar retaliatory tariffs take effect September 8th, targeting U.S. sectors including steel and dairy.
1: That's Fox Business's Lydia Hu. And a federal judge postponing a trial in the U.S. for a former Libyan intelligence official charged in the 1988 bombing of Pan Am Flight 103, citing the discovery of new evidence that defense attorneys want to examine in the nearly 40-year-old case. Jury selection was set to begin Wednesday for the federal trial of the accused conspirator. 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
9: Mainly cloudy skies tonight with a low temperature around 62 degrees and winds out of the southeast at 5 to 10. Tuesday, sunny skies for most of the day, but a chance of showers developing as we head into the afternoon. That'll be fairly spotty activity. High temperatures in the low 80s with winds out of the southwest at 5 to 10 miles an hour. Tuesday night, we'll see a slight chance of showers and thunderstorms with a low temperature around 62 degrees. Wednesday, plenty of sunshine with a high temperature around 78 and northwest winds at 10 to 20. Wednesday night looks mainly clear with a low temperature of 58 degrees and light northwest winds. Thursday, lots of sun and a high temperature of 79 degrees. On Friday, we'll see a slight chance of storms and a high temperature of 81. Saturday, chance of thunderstorms and a high temperature around 86. On Sunday, look for a slight chance of storms once again with a high temperature around 86 degrees. I'm meteorologist Ray Miller in the Weatherology Weather Center, and that's a look at KTIC weather on Classic Country KTIC.
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4: The Cleveland Browns named Deshaun Watson as their starting quarterback. Raiders running back Ashton Jeanty missed practice after Sunday's sprained ankle. To the NBA, Portland guard Shaedon Sharpe will reportedly miss 6 months with a torn meniscus. In the WNBA, Atlanta's Angel Reese grabbed 26 rebounds, a new league record, in a victory at LA 78-71. To baseball, at Seattle, three home runs for Cal Raleigh. The Mariners beat Philadelphia 9-2, ending the Phil's nine-game winning streak. Wins for the Cubs and Giants as well. Minnesota was up 9-1 in the eighth and held on 9-6 at the A's. Cleveland won its fifth straight game, 4-2 at the Angels. Texas is alone in first in the AL West, half game ahead of idle Houston. The Rangers won 11-2 at the White Sox. Tampa Bay won 4-1 at Detroit. Boston, with two in the ninth, won 4-2 at Miami.
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1: News. I'm Ted Lindner. Thousands of people have been forced to evacuate their homes in Nevada after a fire broke out over the weekend, injuring at least seven and destroying over 20 homes. Truckee Meadows Fire Chief Richard Edwards says
2: the fire is a little over 15,000 acres right now, but I am happy to announce that right now the fire is at 27% containment.
1: Officials did confirm the fire was human caused, but don't know if it was intentional. The investigation continues. And the Trump administration setting new sanctions against Iran and its economic partners, calling it an economic D-Day. As talks over reopening the Strait of Hormuz remain stalled, War Secretary Pete Hegseth.
3: If Iran is foolish enough to overplay their hand or mess with the American military, we'll do what we need to do.
1: Iran saying that they will respond harshly to any new sanctions. America's listening to Fox News.
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8: Mainly cloudy skies tonight with a low temperature around 62 degrees and winds out of the southeast at 5 to 10. Tuesday, sunny skies for most of the day, but a chance of showers developing as we head into the afternoon. That'll be fairly spotty activity. High temperatures in the low 80s with winds out of the southwest at 5 to 10 miles an hour. Tuesday night, we'll see a slight chance of showers and thunderstorms with a low temperature around 62 degrees. Wednesday, plenty of sunshine with a high temperature around 78 and northwest winds at 10 to 20. Wednesday night looks mainly clear with a low temperature of 58 degrees and light northwest winds. Thursday, lots of sun and a high temperature of 79 degrees. On Friday, we'll see a slight chance of storms and a high temperature of 81. Saturday, chance of thunderstorms and a high temperature around 86. On Sunday, look for a slight chance of storms once again with a high temperature around 86 degrees. I'm meteorologist Ray Miller in the Weatherology Weather Center, and that's a look at KTIC weather on Classic Country KTIC.
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2: In the WNBA, Atlanta's Angel Reese set a league record with 26 rebounds in her team's victory at L.A. 78-71. Golden State got a win at Minnesota 80-66. In the NBA, Portland Trailblazers guard Shaedon Sharpe will reportedly miss 6 months with a torn meniscus. The Cleveland Browns named Deshaun Watson as their starting quarterback. To baseball, three homers in Seattle for Cal Raleigh. The Mariners ended Philadelphia's 9-game winning streak 9-2. Minnesota and San Francisco with wins. The Cubs as well. Cubbies won at Arizona 7-0. Kevin Gausman, the winning pitcher, with 7 innings of work. Cleveland won its 5th straight game, 4-2 at the Angels. Texas is alone in first in the AL West after a victory at the White Sox 11-2. Boston got 2 runs top of the 9th to win at Miami 4-2. Tampa Bay won 4-1 at Detroit. Washington over Colorado 13-3.
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1: Warning to Iran's trading partners. I'm Sue Guzman, Fox News. The Trump administration has launched an economic D-Day against the regime of Tehran. Fox's Mike Emanuel reports.
2: For foreign governments or companies considering trying to ease the pain on the regime, this warning, D-Day is coming for them, too. Secretary of War Pete Hegseth visited military facilities in Nebraska and Wisconsin. Hegseth is not ruling out further military action if needed.
3: Economic pressure we know hurts them the most right now, but by no means are we foreclosing using kinetic strikes anywhere in the Strait of Hormuz or around Iran.
2: For now, the Trump administration's focus is on economically isolating Iran.
1: Trade troubles with Canada as the U.S. hits our northern neighbors with massive tariffs on imports. Fox's Lauren Simonetti.
4: The U.S. slapped 50% tariffs on about $20 billion of Canadian goods from hockey sticks to wine after trade talks collapsed late Friday. Now Canada is preparing retaliatory tariffs on U.S. goods. President Trump says, quote, Canada wants the benefits of being a state without being one. They have also charged our great farmers for many years massive amounts of tariffs. No more. Well, the U.S. is Canada's largest trading partner, and U.S. Trade Chief Jamieson Greer says Ottawa walked away from what he calls a pretty good deal.
1: And Canadian Prime Minister Mark Carney.
5: We did make some progress in recent weeks. In the end, that momentum reversed, and we could not accept what the U.S. had offered, nor could we give what they asked.
1: Canada expected to announce those retaliatory tariffs Tuesday, and the State Department is preparing to revoke the business and tourism visas of up to 200,000 foreigners who've applied for or currently seeking asylum status in the U.S. The move for foreigners who came to the U.S. claiming to be short-term visitors. 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
18: Mainly cloudy skies tonight with a low temperature around 62 degrees and winds out of the southeast at 5 to 10. Tuesday, sunny skies for most of the day, but a chance of showers developing as we head into the afternoon. That'll be fairly spotty activity. High temperatures in the low 80s with winds out of the southwest at 5 to 10 miles an hour. Tuesday night, we'll see a slight chance of showers and thunderstorms with a low temperature around 62 degrees. Wednesday, plenty of sunshine with a high temperature around 78 and northwest winds at 10 to 20. Wednesday night looks mainly clear with a low temperature of 58 degrees and light northwest winds. Thursday, lots of sun and a high temperature of 79 degrees. On Friday, we'll see a slight chance of storms and a high temperature of 81. Saturday, chance of thunderstorms and a high temperature around 86. On Sunday, look for a slight chance of storms once again with a high temperature around 86 degrees. I'm meteorologist Ray Miller in the Weatherology Weather Center, and that's a look at KTIC weather on Classic Country KTIC.
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1: Ed, you look deep in thought. What's up?
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4: The Cleveland Browns named Deshaun Watson as their starting quarterback. Raiders running back Ashton Jeanty missed practice after Sunday's sprained ankle. To the NBA, Portland guard Shaedon Sharpe will reportedly miss 6 months with a torn meniscus. In the WNBA, Atlanta's Angel Reese grabbed 26 rebounds, a new league record, in a victory at LA 78-71. To baseball, at Seattle, three home runs for Cal Raleigh. The Mariners beat Philadelphia 9-2, ending the Phil's nine-game winning streak. Wins for the Cubs and Giants as well. Minnesota was up 9-1 in the eighth and held on 9-6 at the A's. Cleveland won its fifth straight game, 4-2 at the Angels. Texas is alone in first in the AL West, half game ahead of idle Houston. The Rangers won 11-2 at the White Sox. Tampa Bay won 4-1 at Detroit. Boston, with two in the ninth, won 4-2 at Miami.
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2: News. I'm Sue Guzman. President Trump's effort to restrict mail-in voting is back on again for now.
3: The U.S. Supreme Court is letting an executive order on mail-in voting move forward without deciding at this point whether any implementation of the order would be legal. Instead, the court rules that an injunction should be lifted while the government appeals procedural rulings over states lacking standing to challenge the Trump order.
2: Fox's Lisa Brady. Thousands of people have been forced to evacuate their homes in Nevada after a fire broke out over the weekend, injuring at least seven people and destroying more than 20 homes. Truckee Meadows Fire Chief Richard Edwards.
4: The fire is a little over 15,000 acres right now, but I am happy to announce that right now the fire is at 27% containment.
2: Officials confirming the fire was human caused, but they do not know if it was intentional. 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
5: Mainly cloudy skies tonight with a low temperature around 62 degrees and winds out of the southeast at 5 to 10. Tuesday, sunny skies for most of the day, but a chance of showers developing as we head into the afternoon. That'll be fairly spotty activity. High temperatures in the low 80s with winds out of the southwest at 5 to 10 miles an hour. Tuesday night, we'll see a slight chance of showers and thunderstorms with a low temperature around 62 degrees. Wednesday, plenty of sunshine with a high temperature around 78 and northwest winds at 10 to 20. Wednesday night looks mainly clear with a low temperature of 58 degrees and light northwest winds. Thursday, lots of sun and a high temperature of 79 degrees. On Friday, we'll see a slight chance of storms and a high temperature of 81. Saturday, chance of thunderstorms and a high temperature around 86. On Sunday, look for a slight chance of storms once again with a high temperature around 86 degrees. I'm meteorologist Ray Miller in the Weatherology Weather Center, and that's a look at KTIC weather on Classic Country KTIC.
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2: In the WNBA, Atlanta's Angel Reese set a league record with 26 rebounds in her team's victory at LA, 78-71. Golden State got a win at Minnesota, 80-66. In the NBA, Portland Trailblazers guard Shaedon Sharpe will reportedly miss 6 months with a torn meniscus. The Cleveland Browns named Deshaun Watson as their starting quarterback. To baseball, three homers in Seattle for Cal Raleigh. The Mariners ended Philadelphia's 9-game winning streak, 9-2. Minnesota in San Francisco with wins. The Cubs as well. Cubbies won at Arizona 7-0. Kevin Gausman, the winning pitcher, with 7 innings of work. Cleveland won its 5th straight game, 4-2 at the Angels. Texas is alone in first in the AL West after a victory at the White Sox, 11-2. Boston got 2 runs top of the 9th to win at Miami, 4-2. Tampa Bay won 4-1 at Detroit. Washington over Colorado, 13-3.
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1: Punishment for Iran. I'm Ted Lindner, Fox News. New sanctions from the Trump administration designed to isolate Iran's economy from the rest of the world. Fox's Jared Halpern with more from the White House.
2: Treasury Secretary Scott Bessent on

0: is underway to let countries know what is expected of them.
1: It is no longer acceptable to operate in the gray spaces of this conflict.
0: Iran's currency hit a record low Monday, and the United Arab Emirates announced last week it is suspending all trade and financial transactions with Iran. At the White House, Jared Halpern, Fox News.
2: President Trump ramping up threats towards Canada after talks for a trade deal fell through last week.
3: President Trump posting on Truth Social in part, on January 1st, 2027, tariffs on all cars, trucks, both large and small, automotive parts and steel will be increased to 50%. Built in the U.S. and there are zero tariffs, Canada will be treated like a state no longer. The goods represent about 5% of Canadian exports to the U.S. and are worth roughly $20 billion. Canada is responding. Dollar-for-dollar retaliatory tariffs take effect September 8th, targeting U.S. sectors including steel and dairy.
2: Fox Business's Lydia Hu reporting. And the U.S. military is resuming strikes on suspected drug trafficking vessels in the Eastern Pacific. This after a pause of more than 2 months. Southern Command saying that Sunday's strike killed two people and it brings the campaign's death toll to at least 223. 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
6: That heat's going to be out there for one more day.
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9: Mainly cloudy skies tonight with a low temperature around 62 degrees and winds out of the southeast at 5 to 10. Tuesday, sunny skies for most of the day, but a chance of showers developing as we head into the afternoon. That'll be fairly spotty activity. High temperatures in the low 80s with winds out of the southwest at 5 to 10 miles an hour. Tuesday night, we'll see a slight chance of showers and thunderstorms with a low temperature around 62 degrees. Wednesday, plenty of sunshine with a high temperature around 78 and northwest winds at 10 to 20. Wednesday night looks mainly clear with a low temperature of 58 degrees and light northwest winds. Thursday, lots of sun and a high temperature of 79 degrees. On Friday, we'll see a slight chance of storms and a high temperature of 81. Saturday, chance of thunderstorms and a high temperature around 86. On Sunday, look for a slight chance of storms once again with a high temperature around 86 degrees. I'm meteorologist Ray Miller in the Weatherology Weather Center, and that's a look at KTIC weather on Classic Country KTIC.
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1: It was back in 63 when eating my cooking got the better of me, so I asked this little girl I was going with to be my wife. 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But I'd have said I wouldn't if I'd have just knew how saying I do was gonna screw up all of my life. Well, the first few years weren't all that bad. I'll never forget the good times we had, 'cause I'm reminded every month when I send

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3: The Cleveland Browns named Deshaun Watson as their starting quarterback. Raiders running back Ashton Jeanty missed practice after Sunday's sprained ankle. To the NBA, Portland guard Shaedon Sharpe will reportedly miss 6 months with a torn meniscus. In the WNBA, Atlanta's Angel Reese grabbed 26 rebounds, a new league record, in a victory at LA 78-71. To baseball, at Seattle, three home runs for Cal Raleigh. The Mariners beat Philadelphia 9-2, ending the Phil's nine-game winning streak. Wins for the Cubs and Giants as well. Minnesota was up 9-1 in the eighth and held on 9-6 at the A's. Cleveland won its fifth straight game, 4-2 at the Angels. Texas is alone in first in the AL West, half game ahead of idle Houston. The Rangers won 11-2 at the White Sox. Tampa Bay won 4-1 at Detroit. Boston, with two in the ninth, won 4-2 at Miami.
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1: Carl, I was thinking how at Olson, Pearson, Oxon, or Early, sometimes we look at things from a different angle. 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
2: That makes me think of a baseball game when I was 13. 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The pitcher fires his fastball. Spike says, right down the middle of the plate, but ball four because he threw it over the backstop. Our fans go wild.
1: So you won the game?
2: No, we lost 18-1.
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3: Mainly cloudy skies tonight with a low temperature around 62 degrees and winds out of the southeast at 5 to 10. Tuesday, sunny skies for most of the day, but a chance of showers developing as we head into the afternoon. That'll be fairly spotty activity. High temperatures in the low 80s with winds out of the southwest at 5 to 10 miles an hour. Tuesday night, we'll see a slight chance of showers and thunderstorms with a low temperature around 62 degrees. Wednesday, plenty of sunshine with a high temperature around 78 and northwest winds at 10 to 20. Wednesday night looks mainly clear with a low temperature of 58 degrees and light northwest winds. Thursday, lots of sun and a high temperature of 79 degrees. On Friday, we'll see a slight chance of storms and a high temperature of 81. Saturday, chance of thunderstorms and a high temperature around 86. On Sunday, look for a slight chance of storms once again with a high temperature around 86 degrees. I'm meteorologist Ray Miller in the Weatherology Weather Center, and that's a look at KTIC weather on Classic Country KTIC.
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1: Breaker 19, this here's a rubber duck. You got a copy on me, Big Ben, come on. Yeah, 10-4, Big Ben, for sure, for sure. By golly, it's clean, clear to Flagtown, come on. Yeah, it's a big 10-4 there, Big.

0: mile or so. 10, roger them hooks. It's getting intense up here.
1: By the time we got into Tulsa town, we had 85 trucks in all. But they's a roadblock up on the clover leaf, and them bears was wall to wall. Yeah, them smokies as thick as bugs on a bumper. They even had a bear in the air. I says, calling all trucks, says, here's the duck. We a

0: Dickatory, Big Ben. You're still too close. See how them folks are starting to close up my sinuses. Mercy's sake, you better back off another 10.
1: Well, we rolled up Interstate 44 like a rocket sled on rails. We tore up all of our swindle sheets and left them setting on the scales. By the time we hit that shy town, them bears was getting smart. They'd brought up some reinforcements from the Illinois National Guard. There's armored cars, tanks, jeeps, and rigs of every size. Yeah, them chicken coops was full of bears, and choppers filled the skies. Well, we shot the line, we went for broke, with 1,000 screaming trucks, and 11 long-haired friends of Jesus in a chartreuse microbus.
0: Duck to Sodbuster. Come on there, you 10-4 Sodbuster. Listen, you want to put that microbus in behind that suicide jockey? Yeah, he's hauling dynamite. He needs all the help he can get.
1: Well, we laid a strip for the Jersey Shore and prepared to cross the line. I could see the bridge was lined with bears, but it didn't have a doggone dime. I says, Pigpen, this here's a rubber duck.

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2: In the WNBA, Atlanta's Angel Reese set a league record with 26 rebounds in her team's victory at LA, 78-71. Golden State got a win at Minnesota, 80-66. In the NBA, Portland Trailblazers guard Shaedon Sharpe will reportedly miss 6 months with a torn meniscus. The Cleveland Browns named Deshaun Watson as their starting quarterback. To baseball, three homers in Seattle for Cal Raleigh. The Mariners ended Philadelphia's 9-game winning streak, 9-2. Minnesota in San Francisco with wins. The Cubs as well. Cubbies won at Arizona 7-0. Kevin Gausman, the winning pitcher, with 7 innings of work. Cleveland won its 5th straight game, 4-2 at the Angels. Texas is alone in first in the AL West after a victory at the White Sox, 11-2. Boston got 2 runs top of the 9th to win at Miami, 4-2. Tampa Bay won 4-1 at Detroit. Washington over Colorado, 13-3.
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1: Stepping up the pressure on Iran. I'm Sue Guzman, Fox News. The Trump administration has launched an economic D-Day on the regime in Tehran. Fox's Mike Emanuel reports.
2: For foreign governments or companies considering trying to ease the pain on the regime, this warning, D-Day is coming for them, too. Secretary of War Pete Hegseth visited military facilities in Nebraska and Wisconsin. Hegseth is not ruling out further military action if needed.
3: Economic pressure, we know, hurts them the most right now. But by no means are we foreclosing using kinetic strikes anywhere in the Strait of Hormuz or around Iran.
2: For now, the Trump administration's focus is on economically isolating Iran.
1: It's primary runoff day in South Carolina. Fox's Jessica Rosenthal has more.
4: After Senator Lindsey Graham died, South Carolina Governor Henry McMaster appointed his sister Darlene as senator, at least until his term ran out in January. But she opted to run for a full six-year term as well and won nearly 33% of the vote in a primary election earlier this month. Congressman Ralph Norman was second with just over 25%. Since neither got a majority, the runoff is taking place. President Trump's backed Graham, appearing at a rally with her last week in Myrtle Beach.

0: Florida, Fox's Jessica Rosenthal has more.
1: After Senator Lindsey Graham died, South Carolina Governor Henry McMaster appointed his sister Darlene as senator, at least until his term ran out in January. But she opted to run for a full six-year term as well and won nearly 33% of the vote in a primary election earlier this month. Congressman Ralph Norman was second with just over 25%. Since neither got a majority, the runoff is taking place. President Trump's backed Graham, appearing at a rally with her last week in Myrtle Beach.
2: Mr. President, I am proud to stand with you, to work hard for this country.
1: Norman told Fox Carolina after the candidate's one and only debate.
3: There's no time for training on the job. I'm a proven candidate. I've got a proven record. You know what I'm going to do.
1: Jessica Rosenthal, Fox News.
0: Primary runoff elections are also being held today in Georgia and Oklahoma. New evidence is prompting a trial delay for a Libyan man charged in the 1988 bombing of Pan Am Flight 103 that killed 270 people, mostly Americans. Federal judge Monday postponing the trial in the U.S. for the former Libyan intelligence official, saying defense attorneys need more time to examine the evidence in the nearly 40-year-old case. 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
9: Mainly cloudy skies tonight with a low temperature around 62 degrees and winds out of the southeast at 5 to 10. Tuesday, sunny skies for most of the day, but a chance of showers developing as we head into the afternoon. That'll be fairly spotty activity. High temperatures in the low 80s with winds out of the southwest at 5 to 10 miles an hour. Tuesday night, we'll see a slight chance of showers and thunderstorms with a low temperature around 62 degrees. Wednesday, plenty of sunshine with a high temperature around 78 and northwest winds at 10 to 20. Wednesday night looks mainly clear with a low temperature of 58 degrees and light northwest winds. Thursday, lots of sun and a high temperature of 79 degrees. On Friday, we'll see a slight chance of storms and a high temperature of 81. Saturday, chance of thunderstorms and a high temperature around 86. On Sunday, look for a slight chance of storms once again with a high temperature around 86 degrees. I'm meteorologist Ray Miller in the Weatherology Weather Center, and that's a look at KTIC weather on Classic Country KTIC.
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3: The Cleveland Browns named Deshaun Watson as their starting quarterback. Raiders running back Ashton Jeanty missed practice after Sunday's sprained ankle. To the NBA, Portland guard Shaedon Sharpe will reportedly miss 6 months with a torn meniscus. In the WNBA, Atlanta's Angel Reese grabbed 26 rebounds, a new league record, in a victory at LA 78-71. To baseball, at Seattle, three home runs for Cal Raleigh. The Mariners beat Philadelphia 9-2, ending the Phillies' nine-game winning streak. Wins for the Cubs and Giants as well. Minnesota was up 9-1 in the eighth and held on 9-6 at the A's. Cleveland won its fifth straight game, 4-2 at the Angels. Texas is alone in first in the AL West, half game ahead of idle Houston. The Rangers won 11-2 at the White Sox. Tampa Bay won 4-1 at Detroit. Boston, with two in the ninth, won 4-2 at Miami.
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1: News. I'm Sue Guzman. Treasury Secretary Scott Bessent says countries that do business with Tehran are being put on notice and could face severe sanctions.
2: Our objective is to sever every economic lifeline that sustains this tyrannical regime.
1: Saying no country should expect to enjoy the rewards of our system while helping those who seek to destroy it. This announcement coming just days after President Trump promised what he called an economic D-Day for Iran. Tens of thousands of foreigners could soon lose business and tourism visas as part of an immigration crackdown by the Trump administration.
3: The State Department spokesman says the department is coordinating with Homeland Security to identify and revoke the non-immigrant visas of foreigners who came to the U.S. claiming to be short-term visitors, but then filed for asylum to stay permanently.
1: Fox's Jared Halpern. 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
5: Mainly cloudy skies tonight with a low temperature around 62 degrees and winds out of the southeast at 5 to 10. Tuesday, sunny skies for most of the day, but a chance of showers developing as we head into the afternoon. That'll be fairly spotty activity. High temperatures in the low 80s with winds out of the southwest at 5 to 10 miles an hour. Tuesday night, we'll see a slight chance of showers and thunderstorms with a low temperature around 62 degrees. Wednesday, plenty of sunshine with a high temperature around 78 and northwest winds at 10 to 20. Wednesday night looks mainly clear with a low temperature of 58 degrees and light northwest winds. Thursday, lots of sun and a high temperature of 79 degrees. On Friday, we'll see a slight chance of storms and a high temperature of 81. Saturday, chance of thunderstorms and a high temperature around 86. On Sunday, look for a slight chance of storms once again with a high temperature around 86 degrees. I'm meteorologist Ray Miller in the Weatherology Weather Center, and that's a look at KTIC weather on Classic Country KTIC.
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1: In the WNBA, Atlanta's Angel Reese set a league record with 26 rebounds in her team's victory at L.A., 78-71. Golden State got a win at Minnesota, 80-66. In the NBA, Portland Trailblazers guard Shaedon Sharpe will reportedly miss 6 months with a torn meniscus. The Cleveland Browns named Deshaun Watson as their starting quarterback. To baseball, three homers in Seattle for Cal Raleigh. The Mariners ended Philadelphia's nine-game winning streak, 9-2. Minnesota and San Francisco with wins. The Cubs as well. Cubbies won at Arizona 7-0. Kevin Gausman, the winning pitcher, with 7 innings of work. Cleveland won its 5th straight game, 4-2 at the Angels. Texas is alone in first in the AL West after a victory at the White Sox, 11-2. Boston got 2 runs top of the 9th to win at Miami, 4-2. Tampa Bay won 4-1 at Detroit. Washington over Colorado, 13-3.
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1: More primary runoffs today. I'm Ted Lindner, Fox News. A handful of states having the runoffs, including South Carolina. Fox's Jessica Rosenthal's got more on the Senate race in the Palmetto State.
2: After Senator Lindsey Graham died, South Carolina Governor Henry McMaster appointed his sister Darlene as senator, at least until his term ran out in January. But she opted to run for a full six-year term as well and won nearly 33% of the vote in a primary election earlier this month. Congressman Ralph Norman was second with just over 25%. Since neither got a majority, the runoff is taking place. President Trump's backed Graham, appearing at a rally with her last week in Myrtle Beach.
3: Mr. President, I am proud to stand with you, to work hard for this country.
2: Norman told Fox Carolina after the candidate's one and only debate.
4: There's no time for training on the job. I'm a proven candidate. I've got a proven record. You know what I'm going to do.
2: Jessica Rosenthal, Fox News.
1: Georgia holds a runoff in special election for a vacant congressional seat. Fox's Eben Brown.
5: Georgia's 13th congressional district holds a runoff today. This is a district east of Atlanta and was represented by Democrat David Scott until his death earlier this year. Among those running in the original special election in July was his daughter Marcy Scott. She and a fellow Democrat, Everton Blair, advanced to this runoff today. No Republican made it to the runoff. The winner today fills the seat through the end of the current term. A separate election in November will determine who fills the seat in the next Congress. Eben Brown, Fox News.
1: And a North Carolina doctor is accused of opening fire on a moving Jeep during an interstate road rage incident, wounding two sisters aged 12 and 20. Virginia State Police say 61-year-old Dr. Richard Thomas Araviello fired into the vehicle on I-77 near the North Carolina-Virginia border, striking both sisters in the legs. They were taken to the hospital with non-life-threatening injuries. Police say Araviello fled but was arrested about 15 miles away. 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
12: Mainly cloudy skies tonight with a low temperature around 62 degrees and winds out of the southeast at 5 to 10. Tuesday, sunny skies for most of the day, but a chance of showers developing as we head into the afternoon. That'll be fairly spotty activity. High temperatures in the low 80s with winds out of the southwest at 5 to 10 miles an hour. Tuesday night, we'll see a slight chance of showers and thunderstorms with a low temperature around 62 degrees. Wednesday, plenty of sunshine with a high temperature around 78 and northwest winds at 10 to 20. Wednesday night looks mainly clear with a low temperature of 58 degrees and light northwest winds. Thursday, lots of sun and a high temperature of 79 degrees. On Friday, we'll see a slight chance of storms and a high temperature of 81. Saturday, chance of thunderstorms and a high temperature around 86. On Sunday, look for a slight chance of storms once again with a high temperature around 86 degrees. I'm meteorologist Ray Miller in the Weatherology Weather Center, and that's a look at KTIC weather on Classic Country KTIC.
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5: The Cleveland Browns named Deshaun Watson as their starting quarterback. Raiders running back Ashton Jeanty missed practice after Sunday's sprained ankle. To the NBA, Portland guard Shaedon Sharpe will reportedly miss 6 months with a torn meniscus. In the WNBA, Atlanta's Angel Reese grabbed 26 rebounds, a new league record, in a victory at LA 78-71. To baseball, at Seattle, three home runs for Cal Raleigh. The Mariners beat Philadelphia 9-2, ending the Phil's nine-game winning streak. Wins for the Cubs and Giants as well. Minnesota was up 9-1 in the eighth and held on 9-6 at the A's. Cleveland won its fifth straight game, 4-2 at the Angels. Texas is alone in first in the AL West, half game ahead of idle Houston. The Rangers won 11-2 at the White Sox. Tampa Bay won 4-1 at Detroit. Boston, with two in the ninth, won 4-2 at Miami.
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1: Fox News, I'm Ted Linder. Thousands of people have been forced to evacuate their homes in Nevada after a fire broke out over the weekend, injuring at least seven people and destroying over 20 homes. Truckee Meadows Fire Chief Richard Edwards.
2: The fire is a little over 15,000 acres right now. But I am happy to announce that right now the fire is at 27% containment.
1: Officials did confirm the fire was human caused, but don't know if it was intentional. The investigation continues. And the Trump administration setting new sanctions against Iran and its economic partners, calling it an economic D-Day as talks over reopening the Strait of Hormuz remain stalled. War Secretary Pete Hegseth saying on Monday,
3: if Iran is foolish enough to overplay their hand or mess with the American military, we'll do what we need to do.
1: Iran says it will respond harshly. 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
4: Mainly cloudy skies tonight with a low temperature around 62 degrees and winds out of the southeast at 5 to 10. Tuesday, sunny skies for most of the day, but a chance of showers developing as we head into the afternoon. That'll be fairly spotty activity. High temperatures in the low 80s with winds out of the southwest at 5 to 10 miles an hour. Tuesday night, we'll see a slight chance of showers and thunderstorms with a low temperature around 62 degrees. Wednesday, plenty of sunshine with a high temperature around 78 and northwest winds at 10 to 20. Wednesday night looks mainly clear with a low temperature of 58 degrees and light northwest winds. Thursday, lots of sun and a high temperature of 79 degrees. On Friday, we'll see a slight chance of storms and a high temperature of 81. Saturday, chance of thunderstorms and a high temperature around 86. On Sunday, look for a slight chance of storms once again with a high temperature around 86 degrees. I'm meteorologist Ray Miller in the Weatherology Weather Center, and that's a look at KTIC weather on Classic Country KTIC.
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0: a mile north of Beamer here, and looks like we got about 90 hundreds.
1: The left lane going south on Highway 9 out of Pender is blocked.
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2: In the WNBA, Atlanta's Angel Reese set a league record with 26 rebounds in her team's victory at L.A., 78-71. Golden State got a win at Minnesota, 80-66. In the NBA, Portland Trailblazers guard Shaedon Sharpe will reportedly miss 6 months with a torn meniscus. The Cleveland Browns named Deshaun Watson as their starting quarterback. To baseball, three homers in Seattle for Cal Raleigh. The Mariners ended Philadelphia's nine-game winning streak, 9-2. Minnesota and San Francisco with wins. The Cubs as well. Cubbies won at Arizona 7-0. Kevin Gausman, the winning pitcher, with 7 innings of work. Cleveland won its 5th straight game, 4-2 at the Angels. Texas is alone in first in the AL West after a victory at the White Sox, 11-2. Boston got 2 runs top of the 9th to win at Miami, 4-2. Tampa Bay won 4-1 at Detroit. Washington over Colorado, 13-3.
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2: Prepare us to strike back. I'm Sue Guzman, Fox News. Canada is expected to announce reciprocal tariffs against the United States today.
3: The U.S. slapped 50% tariffs on about $20 billion of Canadian goods from hockey sticks to wine after trade talks collapsed late Friday. Now Canada is preparing retaliatory tariffs on U.S. goods. President Trump says, quote, Canada wants the benefits of being a state without being one. They have also charged our great farmers for many years massive amounts of tariffs. No more. Well, the U.S. is Canada's largest trading partner, and U.S. Trade Chief Jamieson Greer says Ottawa walked away from what he calls a pretty good deal.
2: And Fox's Lauren Simonetti reporting. The Trump administration announcing sweeping new sanctions against Iran, warning countries that do business with the Islamic Republic to sever financial ties or face retaliation from the U.S. Fox's Jared Halpern.
4: Describing an economic D-Day, Treasury Secretary Scott Bessent says new U.S. sanctions will block all foreign revenue streams to Iran.
5: Our objective is to sever every economic lifeline that sustains this tyrannical regime until Tehran stands alone.
4: Bessent says President Trump and Treasury officials are calling counterparts to deliver timelines for countries to cut ties with Iran or face stiff secondary sanctions.
5: If they do not take action, we will do so unilaterally through Treasury authorities.
4: China, Turkey, and the United Arab Emirates are among Iran's largest trading partners. At the White House, Jared Halpern, Fox News.
2: Iran says it's been preparing for the new sanctions for a long time. And new evidence is prompting a trial delay for a Libyan man charged in the 1988 bombing of Pan Am Flight 103 that killed 270 people, mostly Americans. Jury selection had been set for Wednesday in Washington, D.C. 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

0: agents. These are different than autoimmune diseases like lupus and rheumatoid arthritis, and they're not contagious, even if symptoms include a fever, rash, non-infectious conjunctivitis, and more. The Alliance suggests several ways to get involved this year, like shining an orange light for auto-inflammatory awareness, as some buildings and other landmarks do, or attending a lighting event. For more health news, go to foxnewshealth.com. 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I'm Lisa Brady, Fox News.
1: KTIC weather update.
2: Mainly cloudy skies tonight with a low temperature around 62 degrees and winds out of the southeast at 5 to 10. Tuesday, sunny skies for most of the day, but a chance of showers developing as we head into the afternoon. That'll be fairly spotty activity. High temperatures in the low 80s with winds out of the southwest at 5 to 10 miles an hour. Tuesday night, we'll see a slight chance of showers and thunderstorms with a low temperature around 62 degrees. Wednesday, plenty of sunshine with a high temperature around 78 and northwest winds at 10 to 20. Wednesday night looks mainly clear with a low temperature of 58 degrees and light northwest winds. Thursday, lots of sun and a high temperature of 79 degrees. On Friday, we'll see a slight chance of storms and a high temperature of 81. Saturday, chance of thunderstorms and a high temperature around 86. On Sunday, look for a slight chance of storms once again with a high temperature around 86 degrees. I'm meteorologist Ray Miller in the Weatherology Weather Center, and that's a look at KTIC weather on Classic Country, KTIC.
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1: The cross-border trade war heats up. Good morning. I'm Mike Gavin in for Gordon Deal along with Nicole Murray. It's Tuesday, August 25th, and here's what we have for you this hour.
2: The U.S. and Canada take jabs at each other and threaten new tariffs as the war of words between the neighboring countries escalates.
1: The U.S. unveils new economic sanctions for Iran as traffic through the Strait of Hormuz moves at a snail's pace.
2: Firefighters make progress on a wildfire that exploded over the weekend near Reno, Nevada, forcing tens of thousands to evacuate.
1: And how changes to one fast food chain's signature burger is helping bring back customers.
3: Prior to all this, Burger King had been losing market share. Wendy's, since 2020, had more U.S. sales. They've gone back and forth over the years, but Wendy's really reclaimed that title, and that was it. They were there for good until June, the end of June, when actually Burger King surpassed them, in part because of some of these changes.
1: Heather Haddon of the Wall Street Journal with more on how the Whopper is fueling a flame-grilled turnaround at Burger King later in the hour. Canada will announce retaliatory tariffs against the U.S. today after relations between leaders of the two countries took another big hit on Monday, with President Trump telling Canadian leaders to fall in line or face consequences far worse than existing tariffs, and Prime Minister Mark Carney accusing Washington of trying to subordinate Canada. Trump also threatened new 50% tariffs on Canadian vehicles, auto parts, and steel, while Carney said U.S. trade demand showed Washington wanted to destroy their major industries, including auto, steel, and aluminum. Carney speaking at the Port of Quebec.
4: This fall, we will begin intense discussions with the European Union, the world's second largest economy, to build a much stronger and deeper economic and security partnership.
1: Vice President J.D. Vance was in Maine.
5: I frankly thought we had a deal. I think that we should have a deal, but I think that we need to send a message loud and clear to the Prime Minister of Canada. Stop taking advantage of the people of Maine. Stop taking advantage of America. It's over. We expect fairness in our trade policy.
1: The fiery words from both sides show how U.S.-Canada relations have deteriorated since Carney walked away from trade negotiations with the Trump administration late Friday, triggering the president's threatened 50% tariffs the next day on about $20 billion worth of Canadian goods. The AP says Canada and the U.S. share

0: one of the world's largest trading relationships with deeply integrated supply chains across autos, energy, agriculture, and manufacturing, making a prolonged trade fight potentially costly for businesses and workers on both sides of the border. Iran promised to retaliate against expanded U.S. sanctions that Americans said would cut Iran's economic lifeline, with Tehran expressing confidence that their major trading partners would resist Washington's pressure campaign. Treasury Secretary Scott Bessent unveiled the measures on Monday, calling it Operation Economic Outcast, but stopped short of the most punishing sanctions, saying countries that continue trading with Iran risk being forced out of the dollar-based financial system.
1: Let there be no ambiguity as to the position of the United States. An economic engagement of any kind with this murderous regime will expose those responsible to the full reach of American power.
0: Bessent declined to identify the countries that would be targeted or reveal what the penalties, when the penalties would take effect, saying he would instead give them time to comply with the new directive. Before news of the latest sanctions, Iran threatened both a possible military response and further reduction in oil exports from the Gulf in retaliation for any U.S. economic measures. Fire officials say crews have started to contain a wildfire in the Sierra Nevada foothills near Reno that destroyed more than 30 homes as it spread perilously close to dense neighborhoods. Containment reached 27%, and there was no new growth of the Hawk Fire, which has held steady at about 23 square miles. The number of residents under evacuation orders and warnings was reduced to about 63,000, down from more than 90,000 people when the blaze mushroomed over the weekend. Reno Fire Chief Pete Bryant.
2: We've got helicopters assigned. We've got scoopers available to us that have been scooping out of Stampede Reservoir, and we're utilizing them as needed around the hot spots around the outside of the fire.
0: At least 38 homes have burned and 6 are damaged, but authorities say those numbers are sure to rise as assessment teams begin to survey the charred areas. This is the third large wildfire in the rugged terrain north of Reno in the past 2 weeks, all of which fire officials say were caused by human activity. They haven't said whether the Hawk Fire was intentionally set or if it was accidental. 11 minutes after the hour now, you're listening to This Morning, America's First News.
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11: Mainly cloudy skies tonight with a low temperature around 62 degrees and winds out of the southeast at 5 to 10.
10: Tuesday, sunny skies for most of the day, but a chance of showers developing as we head into the afternoon. That'll be fairly spotty activity. High temperatures in the low 80s, with winds out of the southwest at 5 to 10 miles an hour. Tuesday night, we'll see a slight chance of showers and thunderstorms with a low temperature around 62 degrees. Wednesday, plenty of sunshine with a high temperature around 78 and northwest winds at 10 to 20. Wednesday night looks mainly clear with a low temperature of 58 degrees and light northwest winds. Thursday, lots of sun and a high temperature of 79 degrees. On Friday, we'll see a slight chance of storms and a high temperature of 81. Saturday, chance of thunderstorms and a high temperature around 86. On Sunday, look for a slight chance of storms once again with a high temperature around 86 degrees. I'm meteorologist Ray Miller in the Weatherology Weather Center, and that's a look at KTIC weather on Classic Country, KTIC.
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0: Gordon Deal taking some time off. I'm Mike Gavin. Appreciate you tuning in. The Trump administration's immigration crackdown has had one unintended consequence. It swamped the court system and triggered tens of thousands of emergency lawsuits nationwide, each one a race to file and decide. And all of this because of a two-page memo. More on that now from Kyle Chaney, legal affairs reporter at Politico. So Kyle, take us through how we got here.
13: So a little over a year ago, the Trump administration, this memo that you referenced, basically said that while previous administrations would detain people right after they crossed the border, assuming they were apprehended after they crossed the border, they'd be detained by law, required. The Trump administration for the first time said, actually, it doesn't just apply to people who recently crossed the border. It applies to anyone who came into the country unlawfully at any time, even if they've lived here for decades without any criminal records, anything like that. They must be detained without a bond hearing, no chance to live at home in their communities while their immigration proceedings are playing out. So this led to an enormous surge of people being detained at their homes, at their offices, at court hearings, at all sorts of venues. And that led to a flood of lawsuits in which the courts basically said this new policy, this sort of extreme version of mandatory detention for tens of thousands of people, is flagrantly illegal. It does not comport with what Congress wanted decades ago when they passed this law, and it's being applied unlawfully today.
0: And since this memo came out, judges have said at least 16,000 times that this is not how it works.
13: Yeah, essentially, there's been tens of thousands of lawsuits filed by people who are detained under this policy. And in, I would say, about 90% of them, judges are saying this is not the way the law was supposed to work. And that includes judges across the political spectrum. So even more than the volume of rulings, it's the places the rulings are coming from. It's judges that Trump himself appointed, including in his second term. It's judges of every ideology across the board, and the numbers are striking. Even Republican appointed judges ruling against this policy almost as sharply as Democratic appointed judges. It's a resounding rebuke of the kind we don't usually see in the courts.
0: We're speaking with Kyle Chaney, legal affairs reporter for Politico. His story: we've never seen anything like this. ICE's detention crackdown swamps the courts. So, Kyle, speaking of that, what's it like in the courts?
13: So it's been a remarkable thing to watch. One of the reasons we got onto this story was because we saw the flood of litigation. We saw these rulings start to amass in a pretty one-directional way. But then we saw things that people did see in the news, like the crackdowns in Minnesota, Operation Metro Surge, where you had this flood of immigration agents going to do an enforcement operation, and that was being accompanied by this surge in lawsuits. That was driving these cases getting filed in court, and the courts could not keep up with the pace, especially in Minnesota, where it was the most extreme. But they were so overwhelmed, not only could the courts not keep up, the Justice Department that has to defend these detentions couldn't keep up. There were a lot of stories about how they were dropping the ball, they were violating court orders, things were falling through the cracks. Even DOJ employees were saying, I hate this, I can't do this anymore. They were resigning because they couldn't keep up with what ICE was doing. And so that put it on sort of the national radar. But accompanying all those things that we saw was this surge in of lawsuits and rejections in the courts.
0: Kyle, you referenced Chicago, and then you profiled Yair Vargas Torres, who's 31 years old. I think he originally came from Colombia. What was his story?
13: Sure. So he is someone who came over, I believe it was 3 years ago, and resided in Chicago sort of quietly. He, in some ways, his story is, you know, his journey to get here is sort of remarkable. He faced, you know, what he viewed as persecution at home, and fled here for safety. But what happens when he's here is almost typical of the detention cases we're seeing. Someone with no criminal record, someone, you know, working with a family at home, has no sort of aggravating factors, but was grabbed one day in the aftermath of this new policy being adopted, and basically told you're being detained, you're being deported, and that's the end. You don't get a chance to go home. And for 2 months, he didn't know if he was going to spend months, years, waiting in a detention facility until finally he got his case before a federal judge and was allowed to go home. And the judge said the policy was illegal, said he must get a bond hearing. He goes before an immigration judge for a bond hearing, so it's a separate proceeding. Immigration judge releases him on bond. For 2 months, he was, you know, not working. His family and the economic consequences of that he's still facing. You know, he lost his work permit. He's trying to regain that. And the aftermath and the reverberating effects still linger.
0: All right. Thanks very much, Kyle. That's Kyle Cheney from Politico joining us this morning. 20 minutes after the hour now, here's Nicole Murray.
14: And now, the three big things you need to know. Number one.
15: President Trump says the U.S. will impose 50% tariffs on automobiles and parts from Canada starting in January. Canadian Prime Minister Mark Carney.
16: We have all we need right here. The workers. The engineers. The ambition and the right plan.
15: U.S. tariffs on Canadian automobiles now stand at 25%.
14: Number two.
15: Treasury Secretary Scott Bessent has announced a new round of sanctions aimed at economically isolating Iran. Bessent also warned that any country that does business with Iran will face consequences.
1: Those who stand with the United States will reap the rewards of our partnership. Those who tether themselves to the Iranian regime should expect to share in the isolation of a withering regime.
15: Bessent declined to say which countries would be targeted or when the new penalties on Iran's trading partners would take effect.
14: Number three.
15: A woman who had been wanted in connection with the death of her husband, a Massachusetts police officer, is believed to have been found dead. Worcester Police Chief Paul Saucier.
17: This case is a tragic murder-suicide that occurred, and we still have plenty of work to do as far as wrapping up all the pieces to this.
15: Police have been searching for 58-year-old Karen Solomon since last week. The U.S. military says it has carried out a strike on an alleged drug trafficking boat in the Pacific Ocean, killing two people. The attack took place on Sunday. The Supreme Court has removed a legal obstacle that had stopped President Trump from imposing new restrictions on mail-in voting ahead of midterm elections in November. The court's conservative margin did not decide the legality of the order, only ruling that the Democratic-led states who sued do not have the legal right to challenge it. KeckMedicine.org reports that sleeping on your stomach is the worst position for your spine. This posture puts the most amount of pressure on your muscles and joints. The best position, snoozing on your back.
0: I mean, that makes sense. I see people trying to sleep on their stomach, especially with a pillow, like putting their head up on the pillow, but they're also on their stomach. That looks incredibly uncomfortable.
15: I don't understand people who do that, because then you're basically turning your body into like a U. Like, what is the matter with you?
0: And they wake up sore, and you're like, oh, I don't understand. Like, I slept through the night, and I'm feeling all sore
15: like,
0: today.
15: Like, oh, I wonder why.
0: Thanks, Nicole. 22 minutes after the hour now.
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0: I'm Jerry Willis, and this is the Fox Business Report. Dick's Sporting Goods is expected to report earnings this morning. Investors will be looking at how its integration of Foot Locker is working out. Also reporting today, video communications platform Zoom and TurboTax parent company Intuit. Also today, the Conference Board releases its consumer sentiment reading for August. Jamie Cox of Harris Financial says the inflation readings appear to show it has stalled.
1: I don't think it's going anywhere. It's not dropping very quickly, for sure, but it's not going up, and I think that's going to keep the Fed sort of in neutral. That's where they've been for the past couple of months. I think that's where they're going to be. I don't think investors that are pricing in big rate hikes are going to be correct.
0: And today, S&P Cotality releases the Case-Shiller National Home Price Index for June. The Census Bureau reports new home sales for July. That's your Fox Business Report. I'm Jenny Coselda. Invested in you.
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0: Business is booming at Burger King these days, with sales increasing and rivals scrambling to revamp their operations. And a lot of the credit is being given to an overhaul of the chain's signature burger. For more insight, we bring in Heather Haddon, restaurant industry reporter for the Wall Street Journal. She's based in Chicago. Heather, talk about what's been happening with the Whopper.
1: Yeah, so this is the first time Burger King says it's revamped its Whopper, its signature flame-broiled burger in the last decade. And so they said, you know, some tweaks have really made the difference. So a better bun, better mayo, new packaging, which a lot of people will probably notice. So in addition to wrapping in paper, it's also in a box, which keeps it much hotter and fresher. And yeah, they say that these subtle changes are making a big difference, and people are noticing and they're ordering more Whoppers.
0: And it couldn't have come at a better time for Burger King. Talk a little bit about how the chain has been struggling in recent years.
1: Yeah, so prior to all this, Burger King had been losing market share. Wendy's, since 2020, had more U.S. sales than Burger King, which, you know, they've gone back and forth over the years, but Wendy's really reclaimed that title, and that was it. They were there for good until June, the end of June, when actually Burger King surpassed them, in part because of some of these changes. So yeah, Burger King had been struggling, and their parent company, Restaurant Brands International, decided that it was time to do something about it and agreed to invest hundreds of millions of dollars into helping franchisees renovate their restaurants, add, you know, more digital menu boards, and do things like this, you know, just invest in better ingredients and a new kind of revamped Whopper.
0: Speaking with Heather Haddon, restaurant reporter for the Wall Street Journal. She's based in Chicago, and the story, how Burger King revamped its Whopper and overtook Wendy's. So as you alluded to, they've managed to now leapfrog Wendy's for the number two burger chain spot behind McDonald's, the first time since 2020. Is it just the Whopper that's fueling this?
1: Well, according to Burger King and their U.S. president, Tom Curtis, it's also just responding to customers more. You know, he started taking Tom Curtis taking phone calls from customers asking, what they think could improve. They're now focusing more on service, improving the service in restaurants, and just modernizing the estate. So, you know, part of it is they closed underperforming restaurants, but now they're having their franchisees really invest in the ones that are still open to make them just more friendly.
0: And how are McDonald's and Wendy's responding to this?
1: Well, yeah, they're both not sitting down for this. So Wendy's has a new CEO. He's taking a really hard look at everything that needs to be done at the burger chain and saying, you know, we need to invest in quality ingredients again, or improving our service, looking at the menu top to bottom. So he's also kind of in turnaround mode. And McDonald's is also mounting a whole new strategy to try to improve quality of its food, service, looking at the new restaurant prototypes. So burgers have always been competitive, but it's even more so now.
0: Too early to get this hungry. Thanks, Heather. Heather Haddon from the Wall Street Journal. Coming up on 30 minutes after the hour now, you're listening to This Morning, America's First News.

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1: Partly sunny skies today with our highs in the lower to upper 80s throughout Iowa, the mid 80s and lower 90s throughout Nebraska, the upper 80s and upper 90s throughout Kansas, and the upper 80s and lower 90s throughout Missouri. Staying partly cloudy with a slight chance for some rain showers overnight tonight with our lows in the lower to upper 60s throughout Iowa, the upper 50s and upper 60s throughout Nebraska, the lower 60s and lower 70s throughout Kansas, and the upper 60s and lower 70s throughout Missouri. For today's forecast, sunshine early on, then a slight chance for some rain showers with our high nearing 82. Some rain showers early tonight, then partly cloudy with a low around 62. Sunny and 79 throughout Wednesday, then staying clear throughout Wednesday night with a low around 58. Sunny and 80 throughout Thursday, then mostly clear skies over Thursday night with a low around 60. Some sunshine on Friday with a high of 81, then a chance for some rain showers on a Friday night, partly cloudy with a low around 65. South winds between 10 and 20 and gusting as high as 30. Then some rain on Saturday with a high of 86. I'm weatherology meteorologist Kara Foster, and that's KTIC weather on Classic Country KTIC.
2: Fox News, I'm CJ Papa. Closing arguments could happen today in the Lindsey Clancy trial. The Massachusetts mom accused of killing her three little children.
3: Dr. Kirk Heilbrun, a psychologist, will resume his testimony after yesterday saying that he believes Lindsey Clancy killed her three young children because she planned on killing herself and she wanted to spare them pain. At one point, he also brought up Clancy's Catholic faith, at which point the defense asked for a mistrial, but the judge said no.
2: Fox's Nate Foy outside the courthouse this morning in Plymouth. Two choices for Iran, that from Treasury Secretary Scott Bessent, lays out fresh economic sanctions. It's either complete global isolation or a chance at normalcy with an opportunity to rejoin the global economy. And a Republican Senate primary runoff in South Carolina. The polls open at 7 a.m. Eastern. 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
5: The Vice Chief of Staff of the U.S. Army, General Christopher Lanive, recently released a letter detailing the strategic direction of the Army. He states that the Army's keys are to defend the homeland, win decisively when war fighting is necessary, and to project power on and from the land. Lanive writes that the Army is the foundation of the U.S. military's joint force, and that in order to be ready to fight and win the nation's wars, the Army is transforming to a force capable of multi-domain operations at once. Lanive also writes that a key is the merging of human ingenuity and technology in order to maintain and maximize the readiness of individual troops. He adds that keeping the Western Hemisphere secure is a prerequisite to project power, closing with this phrase, "The Army will stand ready to fight and win whenever and wherever the nation calls." Kidding, you're asking. Fox News.
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6: Funnier adults.
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1: 34 minutes after the hour, Mike Gavin in for Gordon Deal along with Nicole Murray on this Tuesday. Here's some of the stories we're following for you this morning. The U.S. and Canada send tariffs and insults across the border. Iran says it has a plan to weather increased U.S. economic sanctions. A Supreme Court win for President Trump on mail-in voting. Primary runoff in South Carolina today as Darlene Graham vies to permanently take over her brother's Senate seat. Houston postal carriers were charged in an alleged $23 million stolen check scheme. Thousands of Indiana residents are still without power weeks after storms hit the area. Crews make progress on the Hawk fire outside Reno. And the man who called police because his drink was lacking alcohol. That story in about 20 minutes. Here's a scenario you might encounter if you're looking for a new home. You find your dream home right away and need to close on it quickly before someone else gets it, but you haven't found a buyer for your old home yet. How do you navigate this high wire act? For tips, here's Kate Wood, lending expert at NerdWallet. So Kate, talk about how you can find yourself in this situation.
2: Well, in most parts of the country, we are still in a really hot market. Inventory of homes for sale is limited, and there are a lot of buyers out there. So things are really competitive. And that means two different things, right? So if you are selling a home, your home is likely to sell very quickly because there are so many buyers, because there's so much competition. So the median length of listing staying on the market right now is like 28 days. On the other hand, though, right, the other side of that equation with the buyers dealing with all that competition, having offers rejected, they are looking at a home search that's going to take them roughly 10 weeks, so almost three times as long. So if you are a homeowner who's looking to sell your current home, buy another home, you can end up in a situation where you know that you could sell your home very quickly, but finding the next place you're going to go, that could take months.
1: Right. So what are your main options if you find yourself closing on your dream home before your old one sells?
2: So there are a couple of options if you are looking to buy your next home before you sell your current one. So one, if your home has not been listed yet, this is still a sort of like thinking about stage, you can take out a home equity line of credit on your home. Again, this is before listing because you can't get a second lien on a home that's already for sale. But what you're doing with the HELOC, you're borrowing against your current home's equity in order to have the money to buy that next home, right? So you're using this for your down payment, closing costs, helping you buy the home you're moving to. Once you've moved out, you're in that new home, you sell the other home, you then use the proceeds from the sale to pay off the primary mortgage on that property as well as the HELOC.
1: Now, many of these options will add to the bottom line cost of buying your new home. So that is something to consider, right?
2: That is absolutely something to consider. And, you know, if you are in a situation where this isn't going to work for you, you do have other options. It is always possible to do a sale contingency. And, you know, in a more normal market, in a market that's friendlier to buyers, a sale contingency is very normal, right? It's just that when you are in a hot market, it can be a deal breaker. It's not easy to compete against finance buyers who don't also have a sale going on. And forget cash buyers, right? Cash buyers are hard to compete with, period. But essentially, if you have a sale contingency, you're basically stipulating in your offer that you purchasing that house is going to be contingent on selling your previous one. And so, you know, in order to do this, you really want to make sure you're working with a savvy real estate agent who knows your location really well. You know, they need to be able to work with you to help identify properties where they think you'll be able to make a successful offer, even with a sale contingency. They can also, so if that agent is representing you in your home sale and your home purchase, they can potentially present their sales plan to the seller's agent just to show them, hey, you know, this sale is going to go through, it's going to move. You don't need to worry too much about this contingency.
1: Right, but this is not something for an inexperienced real estate agent. You're going to have to ask some questions, make sure that they can pull this off if you want to make this work.
2: Absolutely. You are always going to want to talk to more than one real estate agent. This is a huge transaction for many people. Buying or selling a home is the largest financial transaction of your life. So you really want someone who knows their stuff and is on your side. If you have an agent that you have a good relationship with and you're happy working with them, they can represent you in both transactions so that there's just fewer people to deal with. So they can help you with your home sale and with your home purchase. These are two separate transactions. The only time that we really wouldn't recommend that would be if you're relocating to very different geographic area or just or a different state. In that case, you are going to want two agents because you really want someone who with on the ground local knowledge in both locations.
1: Are there any other takeaway tips for someone who needs to move fast like this?
2: There are, I mean, there are other options. I did mention the HELOC. A bridge loan is an option that you can do. A bridge loan is basically a short-term high balance loan that you take out once the home's for sale. And once again, as soon as the home sells, you use it to pay off that primary mortgage.
1: All right. Excellent info. Thanks, Kate. That's Kate Wood at NerdWallet. 20 minutes in front of the hour now on This Morning. America's First News coming up next. The half-ton charcuterie board.

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9: Partly sunny skies today with our highs in the lower to upper 80s throughout Iowa, the mid 80s and lower 90s throughout Nebraska, the upper 80s and upper 90s throughout Kansas, and the upper 80s and lower 90s throughout Missouri. Staying partly cloudy with a slight chance for some rain showers overnight tonight with our lows in the lower to upper 60s throughout Iowa, the upper 50s and upper 60s throughout Nebraska, the lower 60s and lower 70s throughout Kansas, and the upper 60s and lower 70s throughout Missouri. For today's forecast, sunshine early on, then a slight chance for some rain showers with our high nearing 82. Some rain showers early tonight, then partly cloudy with a low around 62. Sunny and 79 throughout Wednesday, then staying clear throughout Wednesday night with a low around 58. Sunny and 80 throughout Thursday, then mostly clear skies over Thursday night with a low around 60. Some sunshine on Friday with a high of 81, then a chance for some rain showers on a Friday night, partly cloudy with a low around 65. South winds between 10 and 20 and gusting as high as 30. Then some rain on Saturday with a high of 86. I'm weatherology meteorologist Kara Foster, and that's KTIC weather on Classic Country KTIC.
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0: 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Once again, Dom Savino is here, and he's filling in on the mic drop. Good morning, Dom.
1: Good morning, Mike. Happy to be here. And if you're anything like me, which I know you are, your mouth is going to water when you hear what was on the menu at a food industry event in Paris last month. 7 cured meats like chorizo and serrano ham, 7 more cheeses, including parmesan and blue cheese, 5 kinds of jams and preserves, and 11 fruits and vegetables, the good kind, not the healthy kind.
0: Yeah, so those are optional.
1: Yeah, no. This was no light appetizer. This was a bid to create the largest charcuterie platter ever. And Guinness World Record now says French food brand Michel and Augustine demolished the record with the creation weighing in at 1,103 pounds.
0: Nice.
1: 6 chefs spent 2 full days chopping and slicing all the food. Then the company enlisted 25 employees to assemble the record-breaking board over many, many boards. Mm-hmm. By the time everything was laid out, the more than half a ton of food took up an entire private garden in Paris. The company behind the world record effort said afterwards that to them, the ritual of drinks and finger foods before dinner is more than just tradition. It's a true celebration of French culture.
0: I mean, between the Whopper story before and now this, it's a little too much for me to handle this early in the morning. But yeah, this sounds amazing. But I mean, also, I know you said it's a board over many, many boards. These records are just always just a little bit. I understand it's a lot of fun. We can't take it too seriously. But I don't know. They still seem like real world records when you just pile a bunch of meat onto a bunch of boards.
1: So you're saying it should have been confined to one board.
0: Something, I guess. Some way of confining it a little more. I mean, otherwise, it's just you're taking a bunch of charcuterie boards and just kind of putting them together, I guess, essentially. Is what you're doing. You know, probably, I don't know, 50 or 100 or however many it takes, but still good for them. It looked great. I mean, I tell you, my mouth was watering, as you alluded to, for sure.
1: Jealous of the Guinness World Record evaluator who got that
0: right.
1: Gig.
0: Yeah,
1: all the stupid world records.
0: I wonder if you're allowed
1: about.
0: To sample. I wonder if that's like the rules, right? Because they're gonna have to weigh it, so you're probably not allowed to sample. I mean, maybe I'm sure afterwards everybody did. Everybody dug in, and maybe they gave some to charity and whatever. But as you're the world record guy, you probably have to be like completely buttoned up. And not even go near it.
1: You would think. I wouldn't be telling my bosses, though. I'd be chowing down.
0: Yeah.
1: And Mike, I could give you 100 guesses, and you still would not guess what animal was on the loose the other day in a small eastern Kansas town.
0: Yeah, I'll let you tell me.
1: It was a kangaroo. Yes. Security cameras outside a hardware store in the community of Bucyrus, Kansas, capture the moment a kangaroo went hopping down the road right outside their front door. At first, the folks at Blue Valley Tractor and Supply thought it was an injured deer that went by, but then they took a closer look, and they realized the blur on footage was an Australian marsupial itself in Kansas. In a post on Facebook, the company said, "The footage isn't exactly National Geographic quality, but that little blur hopping down the road is in fact a kangaroo." Kansans were stunned. The kangaroo was found to have briefly escaped from a nearby property. Turns out, kangaroos can legally be kept as pets in Kansas.
0: I mean, it always amazes me when I hear this, because it's not the only place where you can keep kangaroos and other exotic animals. And in the area we live in, I mean, you can, you know, they barely let you keep like cats and dogs.
1: Right.
0: You know, I can't imagine living in a place where just, yeah, like my neighbor has a kangaroo. You know, sometimes it hops around the neighborhood. And it's cool with everybody.
1: Can't even imagine what would possess somebody to want to have a kangaroo in their backyard. I assume in your backyard, not inside the house.
0: I have to assume so. That kangaroo dangerous inside of a house. Thanks, Dom. 13 minutes in front of the hour now.
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4: In the WNBA, Atlanta's Angel Reese set a league record with 26 rebounds in her team's victory at LA, 78-71. Golden State got a win at Minnesota, 80-66. In the NBA, Portland Trailblazers guard Shaedon Sharpe will reportedly miss 6 months with a torn meniscus. The Cleveland Browns named Deshaun Watson as their starting quarterback. To baseball, 3 homers in Seattle for Cal Raleigh. The Mariners ended Philadelphia's 9-game winning streak, 9-2. Minnesota and San Francisco with wins. The Cubs as well. Cubbies won at Arizona 7-0. Kevin Gausman, the winning pitcher, with 7 innings of work. Cleveland won its 5th straight game, 4-2 at the Angels. Texas is alone in first in the AL West after a victory at the White Sox, 11-2. Boston got 2 runs top of the 9th to win at Miami, 4-2. Tampa Bay won 4-1 at Detroit. Washington over Colorado, 13-3.
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0: Taking the day's information and helping you make sense of it all. 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
1: Generation Z's enthusiasm about artificial intelligence, such as it was, is cooling fast. The share of adults ages 29 and younger who are more concerned than excited about AI jumped to 55% in a poll by Pew Research Center, up from 39% just 2 years ago. AI executives themselves have been clear that they expect entry-level jobs will be affected by the technology. According to MarketWatch, since the pandemic, the unemployment rate for recent college graduates has been elevated compared with the rate overall, pointing to a softening demand for educated entry-level workers. According to Federal Reserve data, in June, 5.7% of recent college grads were unemployed, compared with 4.1% of all workers. 8 minutes in front of the hour now, here's Nicole Murray.
0: And now, the three big things you need to know. Number one.
2: President Trump announced on Truth Social that the U.S. will hit Canada with 50% tariffs on cars, trucks, automobile, and steel imports starting in January. Ontario Premier Doug Ford referring to Trump.
3: This guy's a loser. He's going to be a loser, and simple as that.
2: The new duties come after Canadian Prime Minister Mark Carney threatened retaliatory tariffs against the U.S., which are set to start on September 8th.
0: Number two.
2: Officials say firefighters in northern Nevada are making progress against a wildfire that has prompted the evacuation of more than 40,000 people. Reno Fire Department Chief Pete Bryant.
4: On the more rugged west and north side, we have hotshot crews and hand crews working that area, along with aviation working both sides of the fire.
2: The Hawk Fire was 27% contained as of yesterday afternoon.
0: Number three.
2: The Trump administration is reportedly preparing to revoke the business and tourism visas of up to 200,000 foreigners who have applied for or are already currently seeking asylum status in the United States. The move would be the largest single mass cancellation of visas in U.S. history. An 8-year-old girl in Louisiana has died after being infected by a brain-eating amoeba that is found in warm, fresh water. Officials say that on average, there are fewer than 10 cases of Naegleria fowleri annually in the U.S. Thousands still remain without power in Gary, Indiana, roughly 2 weeks after storms clobbered the area.
5: It's unacceptable. We've communicated that to our utility company. We've had to create an emergency shelter. We've been providing food for residents.
2: That was Mayor Eddie Melton. A psychology of music study said that clubbing and grooving to electronic dance music is good for the well-being of middle-aged women. More than 60% of females, 40 and over, say they go clubbing to escape the realities of life.
1: I see it. I go out on the weekends with my girlfriend. That's who's there. Now, to be clear, I'm at the bar, but they are on the dance floor.
2: You chicken, you don't go on the dance floor?
1: You all have a good time. I'll be at the bar ordering your drinks. I'll have a drink for you when you come back if you want. But no, I will not be joining you.
2: Why not? Shaking your groove thing? It's good for you, you know? Shake out the stress of the week.
1: Good for middle-aged women. That's what the study says.
2: It says nothing about dudes. I'm just saying, it might help you. Yeah, it might be good for you.
1: I escape the realities of life at the bar. That's
2: all
1: where
2: right,
1: I escape.
2: Fine.
1: Thanks, Nicole. 6 minutes in front of the hour.
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10: 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I said, well, we should have got that song. 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I said, what do you mean? 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And it was John Deere Green.
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1: A man in England was looking forward to enjoying a gin and tonic in the park. There was just one problem. His drink didn't contain any gin. According to People.com, after discovering he'd accidentally purchased an alcohol-free version, the frustrated shopper called Britain's emergency services to complain. In audio released by police, the dispatcher quickly informed him that his disappointing drink wasn't a police matter. The man explained he returned to the store hoping to exchange the remaining drinks, but was told he'd already consumed one. He offered to pay for the one he'd opened and exchange the others. The entire purchase had cost him roughly $8, and he wasn't happy about being left with alcohol-free drinks. After not getting satisfaction from police, the man suggested he might take an alcoholic drink from the store without paying for it. The operator advised him against doing so and instead encouraged him to calmly speak with the store's management about the situation. And that will do it for this hour. For Nicole Murray and Dom Savino, I'm Mike Gavin. Thanks for listening to This Morning, America's First News.

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2: AI chatting moves forward with a new integration between Apple and OpenAI. Artificial intelligence ChatGPT can now work directly with Apple Messenger on a Mac. OpenAI, the company behind ChatGPT, says the new feature works using a plugin that a user must download and install. When it's up and running, the AI will have access to your Apple-managed text messages, offering you summaries, possible replies, even reply for you. It will also be able to prompt you for action based on what you've discussed with your contacts. The feature is also found on ChatGPT Work, so it can be used in professional and business texting handled through a Mac. It does mean OpenAI will have access to your messages, going back however long you've kept or archived them, and for some, that might raise privacy concerns. OpenAI says the plugin will live on the computer to where it is installed and won't index data. With Fox on Tech, I'm Evan Brown, Fox News.
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3: Markets are reacting this morning. CJ Pop of Fox News. The price for a barrel of oil dropping fast after Treasury Secretary Scott Bessent unleashes a fresh set of penalties on Iran.
4: The actions of Treasury and other agencies will tighten the noose and block every potential source of revenue that funds the IRGC and the evil Iranian regime.
3: Fox's Trey Yanks in Tel Aviv.
5: Among the new sanctions includes an expanded list of secondary sanctions targeting digital assets, technology, gold, aviation, and shipping. In addition, the Treasury Department sanctioned nearly 60 entities, individuals, and vessels in multiple jurisdictions. The actions go after what the department describes as a network of shadow fleet vessels operating across many different countries. Iranian officials threatened retaliation to the economic measures. Another tanker was struck in the Strait of Hormuz with an unknown projectile while transiting the U.S.-approved southern route. The vessel had damage caused to its engine room and was disabled.
3: Well, Canada will announce retaliatory tariffs against the U.S. today after relations deteriorated sharply Monday. President Trump told Canadian leaders to fall in line or face consequences far worse than existing tariffs. It could be a matter of hours before the jury in Massachusetts begins to deliberate the fate of Lindsey Clancy.
6: At one point, he also brought up Clancy's Catholic faith, at which point the defense asked for a mistrial, but the judge said no. Clancy faces three counts of first-degree murder and the possibility of life in prison without parole. But if the jury finds her criminally not responsible, she'll be committed to a state mental hospital. In the 4 months leading up to the children's deaths, Clancy received 32 prescriptions and 13 psychiatric drugs. Now, there is expected to be one more rebuttal witness from the prosecution.
3: That is Fox's Nate Foy reporting from Plymouth, Massachusetts this morning. 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

0: 9 p.m. Friday night, 3 miles east of Norfolk on Highway 24. The vehicle was totaled. The driver, however, was treated at the scene and released. Updating the Washington County Courthouse is a concern to the Washington County Board of Supervisors. A discussion on that matter and more expected at today's Board of Supervisors meeting in Blair. A free tire disposal will be held Thursday, 8 a.m. till noon at the Cumming County Fairgrounds in West Point. It is free of charge to Cumming County residents. Those are the latest stories from the KTIC News Center.
1: KTIC weather update.
2: Partly sunny skies today with our highs in the lower to upper 80s throughout Iowa, the mid 80s and lower 90s throughout Nebraska, the upper 80s and upper 90s throughout Kansas, and the upper 80s and lower 90s throughout Missouri. Staying partly cloudy with a slight chance for some rain showers overnight tonight with our lows in the lower to upper 60s throughout Iowa, the upper 50s and upper 60s throughout Nebraska, the lower 60s and lower 70s throughout Kansas, and the upper 60s and lower 70s throughout Missouri. For today's forecast, sunshine early on, then a slight chance for some rain showers with our high nearing 82. Some rain showers early tonight, then partly cloudy with a low around 62. Sunny and 79 throughout Wednesday, then staying clear throughout Wednesday night with a low around 58. Sunny and 80 throughout Thursday, then mostly clear skies over Thursday night with a low around 60. Some sunshine on Friday with a high of 81, then a chance for some rain showers on a Friday night, partly cloudy with a low around 65. South winds between 10 and 20 and gusting as high as 30. Then some rain on Saturday with a high of 86. I'm weatherology meteorologist Carol Foster, and that's KTIC weather on Classic Country KTIC.
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4: Fall in line or face far worse. Good morning. I'm Mike Gavin in for Gordon Deal along with Nicole Murray. It's Tuesday, August 25th, and here's what we have for you this hour.
5: President Trump threatens new 50% tariffs on Canadian cars, auto parts, and steel as Canada plans to retaliate with their own levies.
4: The U.S. unveils Operation Economic Outcast in the hopes of ending a stalemate with Iran.
5: The Supreme Court sided with President Trump, easing a path toward new restrictions on mail-in ballots.
4: And is massive government debt killing your American dream?
6: So if the government doesn't get its spending under control, I think the standard of living for all of us is going to drop. And maybe we are even starting to, we've already started to feel some effects of it, because when the government spends a lot of money, we will see more inflation, which we already have seen a lot of and we all know we hate.
4: Madora Lee from USA Today with more on how a $40 trillion debt makes things more expensive and shrinks your paycheck later in the hour. Canada will announce retaliatory tariffs against the U.S. today after relations between leaders of the two countries took another big hit Monday, with President Trump telling Canadian leaders to fall in line or face consequences far worse than existing tariffs, and Prime Minister Mark Carney accusing Washington of trying to subordinate Canada. Trump also threatened new 50% tariffs on Canadian vehicles, auto parts, and steel, while Carney said U.S. trade demands showed Washington wanted to destroy their major industries, including autos, steel, and aluminum. Carney speaking at the Port of Quebec.
7: We have all we need right here. The workers, the engineers, the ambition, and the right plan.
4: Vice President J.D. Vance was in Maine.
8: I frankly thought we had a deal. I think that we should have a deal, but I think that we need to send a message loud and clear to the Prime Minister of Canada. Stop taking advantage of the people of Maine. Stop taking advantage of America. It's over. We expect fairness in our trade policy.
4: The fiery words from both sides show how U.S.-Canada relations have deteriorated since Carney walked away from trade negotiations with the Trump administration late Friday, triggering the president's threatened 50% tariffs the next day on about $20 billion worth of Canadian goods. The AP says Canada and the U.S. share one of the world's largest trading relationships with deeply integrated supply chains across autos, energy, agriculture, and manufacturing, making a prolonged trade fight potentially costly for businesses and workers on both sides of the border. Iran promised to retaliate against expanded U.S. sanctions that Americans said would cut Iran's economic lifeline, with Tehran expressing confidence that their major trading partners would resist Washington's pressure campaign. Treasury Secretary Scott Bessent unveiled the measures on Monday, calling it Operation Economic Outcast, but stopped short of the most punishing sanctions, saying countries that continue trading with Iran risk being forced out of the dollar-based financial system.
9: We know who they are. They know who

0: They are. So when the hammer of U.S. Treasury actions falls upon them, they will have no one to blame but themselves.
1: Bessent declined to identify the countries that would be targeted or reveal when the penalties would take effect, saying he would instead give them time to comply with the new directive. Before news of the latest sanctions, Iran threatened both a possible military response and further reduction in oil exports from the Gulf in retaliation for any U.S. economic measures. Almost 6 months have passed since the U.S. and Israel launched strikes on Iran. Reuters says that just two commodity vessels passed through the Strait of Hormuz on Monday, the lowest daily total since early May. Fire officials say crews have started to contain a wildfire in the Sierra Nevada foothills near Reno that destroyed more than 30 homes as it spread perilously close to dense neighborhoods. Containment reached 27%, and there was no new growth of the Hawk Fire, which has held steady at about 23 square miles. The number of residents under evacuation orders and warnings was reduced to about 63,000, down from more than 90,000 people when the blaze mushroomed over the weekend. Truckee Meadows Fire Chief Richard Edwards.
2: Right now, within the incident, we have 23,000 people that are under a go-now evacuation and 40,000 under get-set. So those numbers have considerably been reduced.
1: At least 38 homes have burned and 6 are damaged, but authorities said those numbers are sure to rise as assessment teams begin to survey the charred areas. The fire near the California state line began Saturday and exploded in size on Sunday. At least 7 people, 3 first responders, and 4 civilians have been injured. This is the third wildfire in the rugged terrain north of Reno in the past 2 weeks, all of which fire officials say were caused by human activity. They haven't said whether the Hawk Fire was intentionally set or accidental. 11 minutes after the hour now on This Morning, America's First News. Coming up next, the political learning curve for Darlene Graham.
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12: Partly sunny skies today with our highs in the lower to upper 80s throughout Iowa, the mid 80s and lower 90s throughout Nebraska, the upper 80s and upper 90s throughout Kansas, and the upper 80s and lower 90s throughout Missouri. Staying partly cloudy with a slight chance for some rain showers overnight tonight with our lows in the lower to upper 60s throughout Iowa, the upper 50s and upper 60s throughout Nebraska, the lower 60s and lower 70s throughout Kansas, and the upper 60s and lower 70s throughout Missouri. For today's forecast, sunshine early on, then a slight chance for some rain showers with our high nearing 82. Some rain showers early tonight, then partly cloudy with a low around 62. Sunny and 79 throughout Wednesday, then staying clear throughout Wednesday night with a low around 58. Sunny and 80 throughout Thursday, then mostly clear skies over Thursday night with a low around 60. Some sunshine on Friday with a high of 81, then a chance for some rain showers on a Friday night, partly cloudy with a low around 65. South winds between 10 and 20 and gusting as high as 30. Then some rain on Saturday with a high of 86. I'm weatherology meteorologist Kara Foster, and that's KTIC Weather on Classic Country KTIC.
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0: We don't take sides. 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
1: Gordon Deal, taking the day off. I'm Mike Gavin. Thanks, as always, for spending your morning with us. South Carolina residents will be heading to the polls today in a Senate primary runoff between Darlene Graham, the sister of the late Senator Lindsey Graham, and Congressman Ralph Norman. In the time leading up to the runoff, Graham, who was thrust into the spotlight after the sudden death of her brother in July, had to navigate a steep learning curve on matters of foreign policy and national security. For more on that, we welcome Rachel Schilke, Congress reporter at Bloomberg Government. Rachel, talk about how Darlene Graham has been navigating the campaign trail.
2: Yeah, well, Darlene Graham was appointed to fill her brother's seat. And so I think a lot of people just expected that she would just stay for the short term, but now she's running for the full term. And so what that this has done is shown that she is honestly, at the end of the day, a political outsider. She's never really held public office. She was a longtime state agency administrator, but she doesn't have the political stamina that somebody like her brother had. And he was able to really not only bring things back home to South Carolina, but he was really strong on foreign policy. And during this campaign that she's been running in just such a short time, it's become very apparent to voters that she doesn't have all the answers to a lot of different areas like national security. A lot of people have referenced her debate last week where she talked about how she wasn't informed about national security, but she supports the military. And that's kind of caused a little bit of some uproar in some conservative circles that want to see somebody hit the ground running. And if they vote for her, they're taking a chance that she's going to really have kind of an uphill battle to become as informed as her brother.
1: Right. And Graham touts herself as not a politician, which is often a winning strategy, most notably by President Trump.
2: Oh, yes, absolutely. And she brought that up multiple times. I was in South Carolina. I was on the ground with her for four events. And every single time she talked about how she's not a politician and neither was President Trump. And isn't he doing such a great job? And that's what kind of got the most applause. And so what she's doing is she's positioning herself not only as a political outsider, but she's also leaning into kind of that establishment candidate mantra that we see from a lot of people who rely on President Trump a lot and rely on his support. However, we've seen the president's approval ratings go down, especially with the war in Iran. We've seen things with affordability kind of not going his way. And so she is taking a real chance that leaning on the president's endorsement is going to carry her over the finish line. But South Carolina also has a ton of conservatives that are pro-Trump, but also pro-Ralph Norman, her opponent. So this is really going to be a race to see, you know, where Trump supporters' loyalties lie at the end of the day.
1: Speaking with Rachel Schilke, Congress reporter at Bloomberg Government, her story, Graham navigates the campaign learning curve in South Carolina. So, Rachel, would it be fair to say that the Senate is a much different animal than the House? I mean, for the House, an outsider with little foreign policy, national security experience is more accepted, while for the Senate, voters expect you to be a little more capable and more of a seasoned politician.
2: Absolutely. I think you kind of nailed it on the head. People call the Senate the upper chamber for a reason. You know, there's only two senators per state. And so they really have to be informed on a wide variety of issues because they are representing the entirety of their state. Whereas in the House, you can be a bit more niche depending on what your specific district wants. If your district is more rural, you can be more focused on things like the farm bill. If you're somebody who is representing a big city district in New York, you can be more influenced in those type of issues. And so what she's doing is she's trying to come forward as this honest person, like, hey, I'm going to admit when I don't know anything. I'm going to come in here and learn on the job. And she's trying to relate that to the average voter. That's what she's also been doing a lot, is trying to pitch her as, hey, me and my brother grew up in low income. We know affordability issues. We know what it's like to struggle. We know what it's like to be working class. Everybody has a first day on the job. I'm going to learn. What some voters then have to decide is whether or not they want to take a chance on her, and they want to take a chance that she can go in and learn. But as you said, a lot of people expect their senators to know things, to hit the ground running. It's a prestigious job. And will she have the stamina to do it? She's already said that she's incredibly tired from her grueling travel just in this race. So we'll see if she has the ability to keep up in the Senate if she wins.
1: Right. And to be fair, all this happened very quickly. I mean, a month and a half ago, she was a private citizen. And then the unfortunate, untimely death of her brother, Lindsey, she's sort of thrust into this. So, I mean, it would take, you know, almost anybody. It would be a daunting task to catch up with everything you have to know to be a senator in that short period of time.
2: Oh, absolutely. And when I was speaking to voters on the ground, I heard that from a lot of them. They were saying they felt bad for her. They were so admiring of the fact that she simply was able to show up every day. the fact that she lost her brother, somebody that was really close to her, like, obviously it's an emotional time and she's putting her state before her own happiness, I guess you could say. And so people were really inspired by that. And I think that that type of story, especially, as I said, like someone coming from working class, coming up, not being a politician and now being asked to do this, I think that's a story that resonates with a lot of South Carolina voters.
1: All right. Thanks, Rachel. Rachel Schilsky of Bloomberg Government. 20 minutes after the hour now, here's Nicole Murray.
0: And now, the three big things you need to know. Number one.
3: President Trump says the U.S. will impose 50% tariffs on automobiles and parts from Canada starting in January. Canadian Prime Minister Mark Carney.
4: This fall, we will begin intense discussions with the European Union, the world's second largest economy, to build a much stronger and deeper economic and security partnership.
3: U.S. tariffs on Canadian automobiles now stand at 25%.
0: Number two.
3: Treasury Secretary Scott Bessent has announced a new round of sanctions aimed at economically isolating Iran. Bessent also warned that any country that does business with Iran will face consequences.
5: Let there be no ambiguity as to the position of the United States. An economic engagement of any kind with this murderous regime will expose those responsible to the full reach of American power.
3: Bessent declined to say which countries would be targeted or when new penalties on Iran's trading partners would take effect.
0: Number three.
3: A woman who was wanted in connection with the death of her husband, a Massachusetts police officer, is believed to have been found dead, with police calling the case a, quote, tragic murder-suicide. Worcester Police Chief Paul Saucier.
6: Upon further examination, we believe this person to be Karen Solomon. In addition to the surrounding area, we did locate a handgun in the area of the body.
3: Police have been searching for the 58-year-old since last week. An 8-year-old girl in Louisiana has died after being infected by a brain-eating amoeba that is found in warm, fresh water. Officials say that on average, there are fewer than 10 cases of Naegleria fowleri annually in the U.S. A 31-year-old mother and her 2-year-old daughter have been killed after being struck by lightning in Margate, Florida. Here's Cameron Glasgow, the husband and father of the victims.
7: My daughter, my wife, amazing, amazing people, amazing people. My wife, the biggest heart in the world, the biggest heart in the world, puts everybody before herself.
3: The lightning strike occurred on Sunday. Is it too early? Well, ready or not, here it comes. The pumpkin spice latte returns to Starbucks today.
1: Yes, it's too early.
3: Yes. Should not be discussing this in August.
1: That's not a hot take. Can I enjoy the rest of my summer, please?
3: For real.
1: Thanks, Nicole. 23 minutes after the hour.
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12: We're a mile north of Beamer here, and looks like we got about 90 hundreds.
13: The left lane going south on Highway 9 out of Pender is blocked.
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0: Well, it was big news last week that the U.S. government hit $40 trillion in debt. That's a 4 with 13 zeros. That's a number too large for most people to comprehend, but economists say that massive amount of government debt can have adverse financial effects on all of us. To talk about that, here's Medora Lee, money and personal finance reporter at USA Today. Medora, how could this debt affect our finances?
1: Yeah, so if the government doesn't get its spending under control, I think the standard of living for all of us is going to drop. And maybe we are even starting to we've already started to feel some effects of it, because when the government spends a lot of money, we will see more inflation, which we already have seen a lot of, and we all know we hate. And we're also going to see interest rates stay high or maybe even go a little higher. So basically, if you are sad that you can't buy a house because the mortgage is out of reach, or financing for a car has gotten more expensive, the government is partly to blame.
0: Yeah, one example you just alluded to there was given by someone in your story. If a mortgage is out of reach or you can't afford to borrow for your business, the debt is part of that reason. Explain why.
1: Yeah, so every time the government spends money that it doesn't have, it has to cover it by printing something called treasury bonds. Everybody kind of knows what that is. And to get people to buy them, they have to offer a higher interest rate on them. So basically, we are going to buy foreigners, investment funds, individuals are going to buy these treasury bonds because they're offering attractive interest rates. But along with all of those higher interest rates on the treasuries, because most markets kind of follow what the treasury rates are, there go the higher rates for your mortgages, your credit cards, and your auto loans, and for your business. So in that way, we're going to be paying more. And then also, every time someone buys treasury bonds, that means that's less money going into investments, like private investments, like company stock, or investments in your own company. And I think that the Congressional Budget Office estimated for every dollar that's added to the deficit, the private investment loses 33 cents. And so by not investing in companies and technologies and things like that, that affects the economy, affects us. Are we going to have more jobs? Are our wages going to grow if the economy's not growing and companies aren't growing? And then that will hurt us in wages as well. So, and then also by not investing in technologies that keep up with the latest, greatest thing that makes things faster, cheaper, and better, we're going to see prices rise on our goods. So we are getting hit from all sides.
0: Right. And, you know, you talked about salaries a little bit. I mean, our salary could be less than it could be. We might not get that pay raise we were hoping for. And we won't realize that it could be because, in a roundabout way, it could be because of the national debt.
1: Exactly. I think the Congressional Budget Office had estimated that after three decades, the average annual amount of money that per person would be $9,000 lower, or 10% lower if we do nothing and continue just keep spending at this rate.
0: Nothing to sneeze at. Thanks, Medora. Medora Lee from USA Today. 30 minutes after the hour now, you're listening to This Morning, America's First News.
2: Green futures end of the day mixed yesterday. We are slightly lower across the board here in the overnight session. Chad Moyer with you and a recap of the ag markets. Let's go to the overnight session in the ECBOT here this morning. Last trade, September corn down a half, 491. December down 3/4. March is down a penny. September soybeans are off 3 cents, 1213. November down 5.5. January 5.5 lower as well. September bean oil down 93. September soybean meal is off $1 a ton. September Kansas City wheat down 14 3/4, 735 3/4, December down 15 1/4, and March is down 14.5 here this morning. Yesterday's futures trade saw corn rise to 2026 highs before fading from those highs late in the day. Corn prices remain underpinned by the crop tour last week and the yield estimate. That's quite a bit lower than the USDA current estimates. That same tour, though, highlighted a yield estimate for soybeans that was higher, putting pressure on the market. Wheat traders moved the market both both sides of unchanged yesterday, prompting slight profit taking. On paper, the corn market does have a bullish story going forward, with tighter supplies projected combined with continued demand strength. For soybeans, yield monitors in anticipation of the U.S.-China trade summit may dictate price direction. Corn and soybean good to excellent ratings dropped last week below the previous week and their five-year averages. Total corn inspections for 25-26 up 26% from a year ago. Wheat exports are down 26% from a year ago. And rain is expected across the southern plains and in the Mississippi Valley. Some severe weather is possible today. Overnight in crude oil, October crude oil is down 276 at 82.25. Again, at last check in the grains, corn down 1, soybeans are down 3 to 5, wheat in Kansas City down 14. To 15. Livestock futures yesterday in the mercantile mostly lower. October live cattle 432 down, 213.60. December down 430. February down 372. September feeder cattle 480 lower at 324.22. October down 537 and November down 527. October lean hogs did manage a 25 cent gain, 81.12. December down 5. February was steady. Cash cattle country yesterday, not a whole lot going on. Distribution and new show lists was the main job. New show lists are lighter in Texas and Kansas, but slightly higher here in Nebraska. Total movement last week, 79,300, and about 20,800 of that was for deferred delivery. Nebraska's total movement last week in the cash market, 25,500. Iowa was 28,000. Beef cutouts yesterday did end mixed. Choice was steady, selects 370 higher. Hog trade, not enough data for a print. National number was down 487. Carcass value 197 higher. At the terminals, barrels and gilt 66, sows 52 to 58. Chad Moyer reporting.
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0: 34 minutes after the hour, Mike Gavin in for Gordon Deal, along with Nicole Murray on this Tuesday. Here's some of the stories we're following for you this morning. Canada prepares to fire back as the trade war with the U.S. heats up. Meanwhile, the U.S. tightens the screws on Iran's economy. Crews are catching up to a wildfire outside Reno. The Supreme Court eases the path for President Trump's fight against mail-in voting. The Trump administration said it will revoke the visas of 200,000 people seeking asylum in the U.S. A judge postponed the trial for a man accused in the 1988 Pan Am flight bombing over Lockerbie, Scotland. San Francisco 49ers owner Jed York is arrested in a prostitution sting in Ohio. And the Houston Uber driver who suddenly found himself a player in a police chase. That story in 20 minutes. College enrollments are forecast to drop 13% by 2041 due to a dwindling pipeline of 18-year-olds. And some are calling this a demographic cliff for our nation's higher learning institutions. More now from Gordon Deal.
9: We're speaking with Doug Belkin, higher education reporter at the Wall Street Journal. The story is called America's Colleges Are Hurtling Toward an Enrollment Cliff. Boy, these are some attention-grabbing numbers for sure. Explain some of this data here, Doug.
10: The sort of headline number is the fact that people stopped having as many kids during the Great Recession in 07 and 08. And so there's been a demographic slide since then, just fewer kids being born. So 2007 was peak birth rate in this country, I think for any year ever. And is sliding for, it's going to go down by about 15% over the next 20 years. So that's going to impact the schools, which obviously fewer kids are going to enter school, graduate high school, and then go to college. And that's the supply that universities, you know, depend on for tuition revenue. So that's pushing forward this contraction that's just beginning to shake the industry.
9: Boy, and on top of that, it's coming at a time, really, when many people are questioning the return on investments of big money for college.
10: Yeah, there's a lot of things shaking up the industry. The price of university increased for two generations at about 3 or 4x the rate of inflation in this country. So there's a huge amount of debt, which has created a lot of skepticism about whether it's worth it to go into significant debt for a degree. Some degrees pay off very handsomely. Others do not. And it's become kind of a risky endeavor to go to college. So people are rethinking it.
9: Yeah. So what do colleges do here, knowing that this supply of 18-year-olds is not going to be what it's been in the past?
10: So it's a very competitive market. Schools are bidding for kids. You know, those schools that are not high on the prestige ladder are in many cases offering more money in terms of merit aid, scholarships to try to induce young people to enroll there because it'll be a little bit cheaper if they can get more aid. Part of the issue here is that there's been an arms race to build better dorms, better physical facilities for years, but that's created a lot of debt. So a lot of schools are sort of at their wits end because they've got more debt than they can, you know, they can't really add much more to it. At the same time, the enrollment's going down, so their revenue is in question.
9: Yeah. In this competitive environment here, what do students do, or what can they do? What are they doing, if anything?
10: So at its peak, about 72% of kids graduated high school and went to college. That's now down to about 62%. So there's a really big shift in behavior, among recent college graduates. And they're doing different things. Some are, going directly into work. Some are going into trade schools or different vocational educations. Tech was kind of the leader of this. Not as many tech companies demanded a four-year degree. They started to push away from that first. So there are options coming, but there's this sort of donut hole. What, like, the next big thing that everyone's going to do is not really here yet. So right now we're sort of in this liminal period where kids are trying to figure out what's the best step, and there's a lot of uncertainty.
9: Yeah. We're speaking with Doug Belkin, higher education reporter at the Wall Street Journal. The story is called America's Colleges Are Hurtling Toward an Enrollment Cliff. The Midwest and the Northeast, I believe you said, are the regions feeling this the most.
10: Right. The demography in those two parts of the country have been declining first. People are obviously moving to the Sun Belt. The economy is hotter down there, no pun intended. And so the schools that draw from a regional base in the Northeast and the Midwest are the ones that have been the most vulnerable to this enrollment cliff.
0: Doug Belkin of the Wall Street Journal with Gordon Deal. Just about 20 minutes in front of the hour now on This Morning, America's First News. Coming up next, the Gen Xer playing college football this fall.
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17: Partly sunny skies today with our highs in the lower to upper 80s throughout Iowa, the mid 80s and lower 90s throughout Nebraska, the upper 80s and upper 90s throughout Kansas, and the upper 80s and lower 90s throughout Missouri. Staying partly cloudy with a slight chance for some rain showers overnight tonight with our lows in the lower to upper 60s throughout Iowa, the upper 50s and upper 60s throughout Nebraska, the lower 60s and lower 70s throughout Kansas, and the upper 60s and lower 70s throughout Missouri. For today's forecast, sunshine early on, then a slight chance for some rain showers with our high nearing 82. Some rain showers early tonight, then partly cloudy with a low around 62. Sunny and 79 throughout Wednesday, then staying clear throughout Wednesday night with a low around 58. Sunny and 80 throughout Thursday, then mostly clear skies over Thursday night with a low around 60. Some sunshine on Friday with a high of 81, then a chance for some rain showers on a Friday night, partly cloudy with a low around 65. South winds between 10 and 20 and gusting as high as 30. Then some rain on Saturday with a high of 86. I'm weatherology meteorologist Carol Foster, and that's KTIC weather on Classic Country KTIC.
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0: 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Gordon Deal out this week. Dom Savino steps in for the mic drop. Good morning, Dom.
1: Good morning, Mike. We're just days away from the season opener for the San Jose City College football team, and they're fired up about the much-talked-about recruit lining up a defensive end for the Jaguars this fall. He's a 6'2" freshman with experience beyond his class year. That sounds good. Mm-hmm. His back probably hurts just walking to practice in the morning.
0: That's a low blow.
1: Yeah, sorry. He is 47-year-old local pastor Justin Buzzard. Yes, a member of Gen X is playing college football this fall, Mike. Buzzard returns to the sport nearly 30 years after an injury dashed his dream of playing on Saturdays. He says this all started last year when his son showed him the story of the 58-year-old man who played Division III football at a college in Pennsylvania last year. Buzzard says at first he thought the idea of playing football in his late 40s was insane. Then he said it was only a minute later the thought popped into his brain, hey, maybe I can do this. He truly earned his spot on this team. He had to try out and everything, and he earned his jersey. And now Buzzard says he's spending the week poring over the game plan to help his Jaguars beat the College of the Redwoods on Saturday and preparing a sermon to inspire his Bay Area parish on Sunday.
0: Yeah, that whole thing about the back, because he's younger than I am, so that's a low blow. But no, my back hurts just thinking about this, you know, and I stay pretty active myself. But the idea of trying out for football and the soreness that I would endure the next day, you know, he's got to come back every single day and kind of ring that bell, and that's very impressive.
1: Yes, I was curious to hear your take on this, one. Two, I'm also even more impressed that he's playing defensive end.
0: Yeah.
1: He's not the punter or the water boy.
0: Right. Yeah. Yeah. That, you know, one of the most physical positions on the field. I mean, I'd like to kind of keep up with him. I want to see how the season goes for him, how much he winds up playing, you know, because he's sort of right in my wheelhouse age-wise. So this is definitely piques my interest.
1: Yeah. He's hoping for some snaps this weekend on special teams. We'll see if he gets some time on the line as well. But yeah. Just hoping he makes it through the season in one piece.
0: Yes, fingers crossed.
1: That's right. Well, if college football at age 47 wasn't enough for you, Mike, we turn to the brawn on display in Germany's Bavaria region. That's where they held the nation's 65th annual finger wrestling championships over the weekend. To be clear, yes, this is finger wrestling, not thumb wrestling. Mm. Finger wrestling involves two competitors sitting on opposite sides of a table, linked together by each putting a middle finger inside a leather loop. The combatants then try to pull each other to the other side of the table to decide the winner. This year's competition featured 150 people and included a senior division, fittingly. The gray-haired contest was won by a guy named Ferdinand Seitz. He tells Euronews the pain is excruciating when you're competitively finger wrestling.
0: Yeah, no one who qualifies for a senior division should be doing this kind of nonsense. This is stuff for like college kids to be doing.
1: Right.
0: This is not, you know, anyone who has gray hair should not be doing this or putting themselves through this and, you know, winding up in the hospital probably later that day.
1: But whether it was college kids or senior citizens doing it, I'm sure, especially senior citizens in Germany, I'm sure there's beer involved when you're finger wrestling.
0: Yeah, that is true. That is true. I'm trying to think of how much beer it would take for me to sit down at a table and have someone do this to me.
1: One Bavarian beer hole.
0: Yeah. Quite a bit. One of those giant Bavarian beers.
1: Yeah.
0: Maybe two.
1: With a pretzel next to it, too,
0: yeah,
1: please.
0: Exactly.
1: To nurse the pain.
0: Thanks, Dom. 13 minutes in front of the hour now on This Morning. America's First News.
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3: We're a mile north of Beamer here, and looks like we got about 90 hundreds. The left lane going south on Highway 9 out of Pender is blocked.
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1: Generation Z's enthusiasm about artificial intelligence, if there ever was any, is cooling fast. The share of adults ages 29 and younger who are more concerned than excited about AI jumped to 55% in a poll by Pew Research Center, up from 39% just 2 years ago. AI executives themselves have been clear that they expect entry-level jobs in particular will be affected by the technology. Some researchers say that AI's near-term impact on employment is grossly overstated and ignore the impact of new jobs that will be created. According to MarketWatch, since the pandemic recovery, the unemployment rate for recent college graduates has been elevated compared with the rate overall, pointing to softening demand for educated entry-level workers. According to Federal Reserve data, in June, 5.7% of recent college grads were unemployed, compared with 4.1% of all workers. 8 minutes now in front of the hour, here's Nicole Murray.
10: And now, the three big things you need to know. Number one.
11: President Trump announced on Truth Social that the U.S. will hit Canada with 50% tariffs on cars, trucks, automobile, and steel imports starting in January. Trade Representative Jamieson Greer said the 50% U.S. tariff that went into effect this past Saturday should not have been a surprise.
12: I think this is a little bit of a tempest in a teapot. The tariffs went into place over the weekend, which we warned about for a long time. They only cover about 5% of Canadian trade and only 0.06% of U.S. overall consumption.
11: The new duties come after Canadian Prime Minister Mark Carney threatened retaliatory tariffs against the U.S., which are set to start on September 8th.
10: Number two.
11: Officials are making progress against a wildfire that has prompted the evacuation of more than 40,000 people. Reno Fire Department Chief Pete Bryant.
13: We've got helicopters assigned. We've got scoopers available to us that have been scooping out of Stampede Reservoir. And we're utilizing them as needed around the hot spots around the outside of the fire.
11: The Hawk Fire was 27% contained as of yesterday afternoon.
14: Number three.
11: The Trump administration is reportedly preparing to revoke the business and tourism visas of up to 200,000 foreigners who have applied for or are currently seeking asylum status in the United States. The move would be the largest single mass cancellation of visas in U.S. history. Target is apologizing for a Halloween circus clown costume that critics say resembled blackface after backlash. The retailer said the costume has been pulled from store shelves. Thousands still remain without power in Gary, Indiana, roughly 2 weeks after strong storms clobbered the area.
15: I'm still frustrated and upset just like everyone else, but as the leader of this city, I got to stay focused. We got to ensure that we can't just only focus on the storm, but post-restoration.
11: That was Mayor Eddie Melton. And welcome to 2026. ScienceAlert.com reports that scientists have just made a cookie out of recycled plastic.
0: So in a world where we're being bombarded with like microplastics and we got to watch every single thing and every single container that we put everything in, now we might have to, or not have to, but might be welcomed to eat a cookie made out of plastic.
11: Well, I think they break it down. Like they melt it, then they turn it into a cookie dough. It's a little different than some of the microplastics that we maybe unknowingly eat. Would you try it if you were given the opportunity?
0: No.
11: No, you wouldn't even give it a shot?
0: A plastic cookie?
11: What if it's, like, flavored? Because they're talking about, like, possibly vanilla, like, accents being put in.
0: If it tastes like Chips Ahoy or an Oreo, maybe I'll think about it.
11: Okay, so not worth it in your... I wonder how many calories plastic is.
0: Yeah, that's the other thing. That not worth the calories, probably.
11: Yeah.
0: Thanks, Nicole. 6 minutes in front of the hour.
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0: And Uber driver was heading to pick up his next passenger when he unexpectedly got two riders, police officers, chasing a fleeing suspect. People.com says Anthony Baines was driving in Houston shortly after midnight on August 8th when a shirtless man suddenly ran across the street in front of his car with two Houston Police Department officers chasing behind him. Dash cam footage captured what happened next. As Baines stopped, one of the officers approached his vehicle and got inside, asking him to give her a ride. He followed the officer's directions and drove a short distance before stopping to pick up the second officer. He then continued driving around the area as the pair searched for the man they had been pursuing. When the officers spotted the suspect again, they quickly jumped out and resumed the chase on foot. Baines later said the whole incident completely caught him off guard. Despite getting an unexpected assist from Baines and his car, police did not locate the suspect. And that'll do it for this hour. For Nicole Murray and Dom Savino, I'm Mike Gavin. Thanks for listening to This Morning, America's First News.

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1: Partly sunny skies today with our highs in the lower to upper 80s throughout Iowa, the mid 80s and lower 90s throughout Nebraska, the upper 80s and upper 90s throughout Kansas, and the upper 80s and lower 90s throughout Missouri. Staying partly cloudy with a slight chance for some rain showers overnight tonight with our lows in the lower to upper 60s throughout Iowa, the upper 50s and upper 60s throughout Nebraska, the lower 60s and lower 70s throughout Kansas, and the upper 60s and lower 70s throughout Missouri. For today's forecast, sunshine early on, then a slight chance for some rain showers with our high nearing 82. Some rain showers early tonight, then partly cloudy with a low around 62. Sunny and 79 throughout Wednesday, then staying clear throughout Wednesday night with a low around 58. Sunny and 80 throughout Thursday, then mostly clear skies over Thursday night with a low around 60. Some sunshine on Friday with a high of 81, then a chance for some rain showers on a Friday night, partly cloudy with a low around 65. South winds between 10 and 20 and gusting as high as 30. Then some rain on Saturday with a high of 86. I'm weatherology meteorologist Carol Foster, and that's KTIC weather on Classic Country KTIC.
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2: Operation Economic Outcast. Gianna Gelosi, Fox News. That is what the Trump administration is calling its new plan to impose punishing sanctions on countries and entities that do business with Iran.
3: Treasury Secretary Scott Bessent launched Operation Economic Outcast, warning of strong sanctions against nations doing business with Iran.
4: It is now a time for world leaders to make a decision between prosperity and isolation.
3: Bessent says a process of level setting is underway to let countries know what is expected of them.
4: It is no longer acceptable to operate in the gray spaces of this conflict.
3: Iran's currency hit a record low Monday, and the United Arab Emirates announced last week it is suspending all trade and financial transactions with Iran. At the White House, Jared Halpern, Fox News.
2: Meantime, Canada will reportedly unveil new retaliatory tariffs against the U.S. today. It's the latest escalation between the two nations and Canada's response after President Trump told Canadian leaders to fall in line.
5: President Trump posting on Truth Social in part on January 1st, 2027. Tariffs on all cars, trucks, both large and small, automotive parts and steel will be increased to 50%. Built in the U.S. and there are zero tariffs, Canada will be treated like a state no longer. The goods represent about 5% of Canadian exports to the U.S. and are worth roughly $20 billion. Canada is responding. Dollar-for-dollar retaliatory tariffs take effect September 8th, targeting U.S. sectors including steel and dairy.
2: And that's Fox Business's Lydia Hu. Meantime, President Trump posting on Truth Social today, the United States is giving serious consideration to changing the name of Lake Ontario to Lake America, in that we don't expect to be doing much business with Ontario any longer. America's listening to Fox News.
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11: I'm Connie Green in the KTIC News Center, which is sponsored by TNT Coins and Fremont. A drowning Sunday at Cottonwood Reservoir near Prague, the Saunders County Sheriff's Office says the body of 43-year-old Derek Mueller of Lincoln was found just after 1 a.m., according to Sheriff Chris Lichtenberg. 8 years in prison, the sentence handed down to a man convicted of ATM jackpotting, in which bank fraud netted the convicted man over $3.5 million, according to the U.S. Attorney's Office. Attorney General Mike Hilgers and 15 other states sent a letter Monday to the Big Four accounting firms saying climate-related financial activism is contrary to that business's professional duties of integrity and objectivity. Those are the latest stories from the KTIC News Center.
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11: We have sunny skies expected today, but a 20% chance of thunderstorms and a high of 88 degrees. 85 for tomorrow, a high near

0: 85 for tomorrow, a low near 66 and a high tomorrow near 85. We have, on Thursday, 85 with a low of 62 and partly sunny for Friday, highs near 88 with a low of 62, partly sunny, a chance of showers for Saturday, highs near 91, lows around 68. That chance of showers continues into Sunday with a high of 94 and a low of 74, and more showers are possible, but still small chances for Monday with a high of 91 and a low of 72. Right now on our Classic Country KTIC weather radar, we are looking at 66 degrees in Fremont, 65 in Columbus, it is 63 in Tacoma, 66 in Neely, 66 in Omaha, and here at the Classic Country KTIC studios in West Point, we have overcast skies and 66 degrees.
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0: Good morning. It is 7:06. I'm Connie Green. Very tickled to be with you this morning. Always am. And just want to let you know there is a Veterans Banner Brackets fundraiser for Lions Community at the Lions Community Center. It is Sunday, September 13th from 11 a.m. to 1 p.m. They will be offering burgers and brats with chips, baked beans, and dessert, and an open bar. There will be some raffles and a basket drawing, and it will be the grand unveiling of the community mural mosaic. A free will offering will be accepted. All proceeds will help purchase Veterans Banner Brackets. These brackets are the ones you see on light poles and street lights that promote whatever's going on in that town. So that's what this is for. And again, it is Sunday, September 13th. Something you might want to check out. Sounds quite delicious.
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0: Two major U.S. dairy organizations are backing the Trump administration's use of tariffs in an ongoing trade dispute with Canada. I'm Alex Makovicka with today's agriculture news on the Rural Radio Network. Good morning. The National Milk Producers Federation and U.S. Dairy Export Council say Canada has not fully met its USMCA commitments on dairy market access. A 50% U.S. tariff on certain Canadian imports, including dairy products, is now in effect. Canada has pledged to respond with tariffs of its own, raising concerns about further escalation. The dairy groups are urging both countries to return to negotiations and resolve the outstanding trade issues. Nebraska Governor Jim Pillen joined Ag Secretary Brooke Rollins and Health Services Secretary R.F. Kennedy Jr. for a new school meals push called Harvest to Hallways. The program includes up to $70 million for school kitchen infrastructure, expanded local food purchasing options, and up to $25 million in additional farm-to-school grants for the next fiscal year.
1: Processed foods are full of sugars and carbohydrates and taste buds that you just can't eat one. And here's what's happening. There's no nutritional value in it. Obesity and all of the illnesses that come from it is 100% processed foods.
0: The Trump administration had previously ended a $660 million local food for schools program that had a $1.5 million agreement with Nebraska specifically. USDA says the goal is healthier meals for students while creating more markets for farmers and ranchers. We're broadcasting this morning from the Nebraska Soybean Board Studios, brought to you by Nebraska soybean farmers and their checkoff. 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
0: A confirmed case of New World screwworm in the Mexican state of Sonora is raising questions just days before the U.S. is scheduled to begin reopening a border crossing to Mexican cattle. Steve White has details.
6: Reuters reported Sonora confirmed its first case and activated emergency measures. USDA previously announced the port in Douglas, Arizona would begin accepting livestock August 24th as part of a phased reopening. Drovers reported the Sonora discovery could complicate the timeline. U.S. cattle producers are watching closely because imported feeder cattle affect supplies, while introduction of screwworm could create major economic losses for ranchers and livestock markets. Both beef imports and screwworm likely to be topics on the minds of many as Ag Secretary Brooke Rollins comes to Nebraska. She'll be at the state fair 1 week from today.
0: Thanks, Steve. And USDA APHIS reporting about 10 hours ago on social media, they have officially reopened the Douglas, Arizona port of entry for their phased risk-based plan is what they're calling it. Federal health officials are investigating a food poisoning outbreak that's linked to alfalfa sprouts that have sickened 55 people in 15 states, including Iowa, South Dakota, and North Dakota. Four people have been hospitalized. The outbreak involves both salmonella and several strains of E. coli, which officials say is an unusual combination for a foodborne outbreak. Of the 30 or so people interviewed by the FDA, over 25 reported eating alfalfa sprouts. Officials have linked illnesses to sprouts produced by a Minnesota-based company. No recall, though, has been issued. And at RuralRadioNetwork.com this morning, crop conditions softening as August continues. From the Nebraska Soybean Board Studios, this is the Rural Radio Network.
7: 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This is coming up tomorrow. It's the Cumming County College and Military Fair. It is from 6 to 8 p.m. at the Nielsen Community Center in West Point. 35 colleges, universities, and military representatives will be in attendance. Education Quest will do a breakout session on financial aid and paying for college. That will be at 6:30 p.m. Again, that's tomorrow evening, 6 to 8, at the Nielsen Community Center. If you have a young person trying to figure out what to do with the rest of their life after graduation, this might be a good thing to check out. This is now the Daily Livestock Recap with Chad Moyer on Classic Country, KTIC.
8: All right, thanks very much there, Connie. Good morning to you as well. It is time for a check on ag information. Of course, we have your ag news coming up here in about a half hour. But right now, let's recap the markets this morning. We'll head to the mercantile, recap the livestock markets here. First of all, in our morning market recap, yesterday on the mercantile, definitely a weaker day again on the cattle futures. And hog futures were just slightly lower. Here's kind of where we ended out the day yesterday. First of all, October live cattle 432 down to 213.60. December down 430 at 214.20. And February ended 372 lower at 215.60. Over in the feeder cattle contracts, September 480 down 324.22. And October down 537, 318.27. And November down 527 at 310.97. Lean hog contracts, October did manage a 25 cent gain, 81.12. December was down a nickel at 71.47. February was steady, 74.42. From there on out, the deferreds did end slightly lower. Kind of a grim day for the live cattle complex. Traders well aware of the fact the border was reopening yesterday for Mexican cattle imports into the U.S., but the limited knowledge of what kind of cattle, how many cattle, where those cattle would immediately end up in the supply chain, all had kind of the market on the edge throughout the day. And with that being said, just a move lower. Again, kind of the same situation in the feeder cattle contracts as well, $4 to $5 down. More than anything, the feeder cattle complex concerned that buyer demand is softening and that supplies may increase with the border reopening. The lean hog complex ended the day lower. Traders remain hesitant to be overly supportive of the market. Thankfully, pork cutout values did end higher. That might lend some additional support to the market later in the week. But even so, traders were not overly aggressive in yesterday's market. Also on the Merc in the milk futures yesterday, you had September Class 3 milk down 7 cents, 16.48, October down 18, 16.77, and November down 13 at 17.20. Cash cattle country was pretty quiet yesterday. Nothing to report in terms of any business or anything like that. Show list for the week, less in Texas and Kansas, but a slightly higher offering in Nebraska. Again, beyond that, nothing to report in terms of business. Totals from last week, confirmed cash cattle trade, 79,300. 20,800 of that was for deferred delivery, 15 to 30 days out. Nebraska's total movement, 76,000. Last week, 25,600 of that was in the cash market. Iowa total movement, 28,000 in the cash market last week. Again, beyond that, not a whole lot to report. Beef cutouts did end the day mixed yesterday. Choice was actually unchanged on the day at 385.69, but selects were up 370 at 365.02. Over to the hog trade, no data for Iowa, Minnesota, or the Western Corn Belt, confidentiality, but the national number did end down 487 at, looks like it was 89.40 was that national number yesterday. Pork cutouts, loins up 106, bellies up 870, hams were down 106, ribs were 146 higher, overall carcass value 197 higher at 99.93. At the terminals, barrels and gilts 66, sows 52 to 58, basically steady here with the end of last week. Now, looking ahead to today, as far as the hogs are concerned, again, National Daily Direct showed a hog price down $4.87, now below $90, but very few hogs traded, so kind of surprising that it was even reported. Again, slaughter pace remains strong above a year ago. Packers do have plentiful supplies available. Again, traders watching the situation with the Trump announcement about ground beef and then the reopening of the border, what's going on at the at these local auction facilities as well. Douglas, Arizona is going to be the first port to open. Others will open over time. Traders found it difficult to find any bullish information. So cash cattle called lower. Cattle futures, though, are called higher to start the day. Cash hogs called lower, and hog futures are called mixed to start the day today. That's an update on the livestock. Let's take a break, come back, check in on the grains. We'll do that right after this.
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8: All right, thanks again there, Connie. Now let's turn our attention to the grains. Let's go to the overnight session and the ECBOT here this morning. Last trade, September corn is down a half, 491. December down a half, 515. March is down three quarters at 529 and a half. On the soybeans, September is down four and a half at 1211 and a half. And November down six and a quarter at 1218. January down six, 1232 and a quarter. September bean oil down 141, 6572. September soybean meal, a dollar a ton lower at $3.19.30. Over the wheat pit, September Kansas City wheat 16 down, 734 and a half, and December down 15 and a half, 751 and three quarters. March is off 15 cents, 765 and three quarters. Corn futures down a little bit. National average basis held steady at the end of the day yesterday. USDA says 86% of the corn crop in the dough stage, 45% dented, 6% is mature, 57% of the corn crop rated good to excellent. That's down 3 points from last week, and it's the lowest for late August in 3 years. As far as weekly export inspections go, corn inspections, 51 million bushels for the week ending August 20th. Total inspections are up 26% from the prior year. USDA has us up 18%, so it looks like we could move that just a little bit higher. Soybean futures down this morning. Looks like national average basis was a penny stronger at the end of the day yesterday. Crop progress report, 91% of the beans have set pods, slightly ahead of normal for this time of year. 6% of the crop starting to drop leaves already. 60% of the crop rated good to excellent. That's down a point from last week. And again, it's the lowest rating for this week in August in 3 years now. On the export front, soybean inspections, 15.5 million bushels for the week ending August 20th. Total inspections are down 18% from a year ago. USDA has us down 20% in total. Wheat futures down this morning. Total inspections for 26-27 are down 26% from the prior year for this most recent inspection week. It was 15.6 million bushels for the week ending August the 20th. USDA has us down about 15% compared to the prior year. Some other items of note to the markets. Though it is off its three-month low reached last week, the U.S. dollar remains pressured by the Treasury's buyback of long-term bonds. Crude oil prices extended losses this morning despite new U.S. sanctions on Iran. Still, crude oil availability seems to be tightening, and rain is expected across the southern plains into the Mississippi Valley. There could be some severe weather with that here today. Overnight in soybean futures in China, looks like they were trading down 1%. Malaysian palm oil was down 1.5%. Asian markets higher. Japan's Nikkei is up a half a point. European markets are higher. Overnight crude oil, October is down 276, 82.25. December gold is down 5.40 an ounce at 46.92.40. And the dollar index this morning is down ever so slightly. Again, at last check in the grains, corn just below unchanged as soybeans are down 4 to 6, but wheat in Kansas City, the leader to the downside, down 15 to 16. There's a recap in the markets on the morning news, KTIC, Chad Moyer reporting. And Connie, we'll send things back to you.
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12: I'm Maria Bartiromo, and this is the Fox Business Report.
13: Dick's Sporting Goods is reporting a disappointing quarter. It's lowering its forecast for the year because it sees a challenging market for footwear. The stock is losing ground. Hyundai Motor and its union have reached a deal to end the walkout at South Korean plants. The agreement comes after months of on-and-off strikes that disrupted production. Members are scheduled to vote on the tentative deal next Monday. It includes a salary increase, annual bonus, and one-time cash payment. Hyundai suggested it discussed plans with the union to deploy humanoid Atlas robots on some assembly lines, likely first in the U.S. in about 2 years, but it didn't elaborate. Crude oil prices have moderated after the new U.S. economic sanctions against Iran were revealed. That's your Fox Business Report. I'm Ginny Coselda. Invested in you.
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17: I'm Joel Janicek. Scores from high school softball from yesterday. It was Boone Central over Highway 91, 9-6. And at the Centennial Triangular, North Bend Central escaped Centennial 6-5. And North Bend got past Fairbury 8-4. More scores from yesterday. It was Bellevue East getting past Bennington 3-2. DC West beat Omaha Bryan 21-0. It was DC West over Omaha Central 12-0. Elkhorn North beat Lincoln Pius the 10th 8-2. It was Millard South over Omaha North 12-0. Omaha Scott Catholic beat Blair 19-11. And it was Omaha West Side over Norfolk 16-5. There will be high school volleyball on 107.9 The Bull tonight. It's West Point Beamer hosting UTAN. First serve scheduled for 6 p.m. on The Bull. For KTIC Sports, I'm Joel Janicek.
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7: This is Classic Country, KTIC. I'm Connie, very happy to be with you this morning. It is 7:30 and time for the Star Spangled Banner. It is performed by the U.S. Marine Corps Band. Following that, I'll have some news for you.

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1: I'm Connie Green in the KTIC News Center, which is sponsored by TNT Coins in Fremont, buying and appraising coins, jewelry, silver, and collectibles. A 29-year-old Stanton man was involved in a one-vehicle accident just before 9 p.m. Friday night, which the Stanton County Sheriff's Office responded to and investigated. It was about 3 miles east of Norfolk on Highway 24. The accident occurred when an eastbound car driven by the man left the roadway for unknown reasons, entered the south ditch, and traveled nearly 300 yards along the ditch before coming to a stop. The car was airborne at one point and just missed several power poles and uprooted at least 3 larger pine trees after striking them. Seatbelts were in use. Airbags did deploy in the now totaled vehicle. The lone driver was treated at the scene by EMS and declined medical transport. Stanton Fire and Rescue also responded to that scene. The Dixon County Board of Supervisors held a series of informational meetings on Monday to update residents on plans to replace the courthouse, which is over 140 years old. The courthouse, built in the late 1800s, has limited space and is not compliant with the Americans with Disabilities Act. County representatives are working with a construction company to finalize designs. The projected completion date for the new courthouse is May of 2028. Updating the Washington County Courthouse is a concern to the Washington County Board of Supervisors. A discussion on that matter and more expected at today's Board of Supervisors meeting, which is at 3:05 p.m. at the courthouse in Blair. More stories coming up on Classic Country KTIC right after this. 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
1: A federal judge has upheld Knox County's ban on industrial wind and solar development, rejecting several constitutional challenges brought by North Fork Wind, while leaving other issues in the lawsuit unresolved. Senior U.S. District Judge John Girard ruled on August 12th that the county's ban does not violate North Fork Wind's substantive due process rights, and dismissed the company's preemption and dormant commerce clause claims. The ruling does not end the litigation. The county acknowledged in its release that some issues remain, although it did not identify those issues. A free tire disposal will be held Thursday from 8 in the morning till noon at the Cumming County Fairgrounds in West Point. It is free of charge to Cumming County residents, and it is only for Cumming County residents. No limit on the number of tires, no rims or tubes, though. Unloading won't be provided. No dealer or resellers allowed. For more information, you can contact the Cumming County Clerk at 402-372-6002. That's 402-372-6002. Those are the latest stories from the KTIC News Center.
4: Fox News, I'm CJ Papa. The U.S.-Canada trade war boiling over this morning. President Trump stirring the pot on Truth Social, suggesting changing the name of Lake Ontario to Lake America. The administration is waiting for Canada to respond with its own tariffs on U.S. goods in this trade war. From this dispute to the war, now on Iran's economy.
5: Secretary Scott Bessent announced Operation Economic Outcast, a U.S. plan to isolate the Iranian regime. Among the new sanctions that were announced are secondary sanctions that are actually targeting a variety of different assets, including technology, gold, aviation, and shipping.
4: Fox's Troy Yinks in Tel Aviv. Closing arguments could happen today in the Lindsay Clancy trial. The mistress's mom accused of killing her three little children. The judge turned down a mistrial request from the defense on Monday. 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
1: Mostly sunny skies are expected today. Highs near 86 with light and variable winds. Partly cloudy tonight. Lows around 65 with a light west wind. Sunny skies for tomorrow. Highs near 83 with light northwesterly winds changing to the north at 5 to 10 miles per hour in the morning, gusting as high as 15 miles per hour. Clear skies Wednesday night. Lows around 61 with north winds at 5 miles per hour, becoming calm in the evening. Sunny for Thursday, highs near 83. Clear skies Thursday night, lows around 63. Sunny skies Friday, highs near 86. We do have a slight chance of showers and thunderstorms overnight Friday. Otherwise, partly cloudy, lows around 69. A slight chance of showers and thunderstorms Saturday, partly sunny, highs near 91. A chance of showers and thunderstorms Saturday night, mostly clear, lows around 74. Sunny Sunday, a high near 93. A chance of showers and thunderstorms kind of sneaks in there Monday night, partly cloudy, a low around 72. A slight chance of showers for Monday, partly sunny, highs near 89. Right now, we have 65 degrees in Millard. It is 66 in Fremont. Columbus is reporting 66 degrees. It is 63 in Takema, 65 in Norfolk. And here at the Classic Country KTIC studios in West Point, we have overcast skies and 66 degrees.
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1: 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West Point Community Theater's a bad year for tomatoes. The tryouts are the last batch of tryouts this Thursday from 7 to 9 at the West Point Community Theater in West Point. Again, that is tryouts for a bad year for tomatoes on Classic Country, KTIC.
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10: 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The pitcher fires his fastball. 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Our fans go wild.
9: So you won the game?
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11: Did you know that in the 1980s, bacon almost disappeared from American life? What? Bacon? Be gone? The diet craze told everybody that fat was the enemy, and bacon sales completely tanked. For nearly a decade, bacon was something your grandparents ate, not something cool or modern. Then in 1992, the fast food chain took a risk. Hardee's put bacon on a burger and called it the Frisco Burger. It became a massive hit. Within months, every other fast food chain in America scrambled to add bacon to their menus. Like McDonald's, Burger King, Wendy's, all of a sudden bacon wasn't just breakfast anymore, it was everywhere. It was bacon bliss across America. One menu decision changed an entire industry. See what a little risk with a little bacon on top did? Heck, I'm getting hungry just reading this. So be listening on Mondays for your chance to win a $10 More Meat Monday gift certificate. 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
1: Don't mess with bacon, that's for sure. I like bacon wrapped in bacon. That's not too shabby right there. It is 7:44, and coming up this evening, the UTAN and West Point Beamer High School volleyball first serve is at 6. That will be on 107.9 The Bull. That's tonight. And then Thursday, it's Humphrey and Lindsay at Bancroft Rosalie High School volleyball. First serve at 6. That will also be on 107.9 The Bull. And then Bishop Newman at West Point Beamer, 7 o'clock. High school football on 107.9 The Bull. GACC at Randolph, 7 o'clock. High school football on Classic Country right here. And again, that's at 7 o'clock. This is all on Thursday.
12: All right. Thanks very much there, Connie. Good morning to you as well. And it is time for a check now on ag information here on a Tuesday, KTIC. Let's start with a weekly crop progress report from USDA. Nebraska's corn and soybean crops continue to progress near or slightly ahead of the average progress for this time of year. Corn generally on track through the doe and dense stages. That is, maturity continued to lag. Soybean development slightly ahead of average. Pasture and range conditions improved just a little bit here. Soil moisture improved somewhat following the recent rainfall, particularly at the surface. Topsoil moisture is rated 53% adequate, 4% surplus. Subsoil is 42% adequate, 1% surplus. Out in the field, corn in the dough stage, 84% ahead. That's 4 points ahead of the five-year average. 46% of the corn is dented. That is looks like it's 2 points behind the five-year year average. 3% is considered mature. Normally at this time of year, it'd be 6%. And condition ratings, 15% excellent, 40% good. On the soybeans, 93% setting pods, 2 points ahead of the average. 5% are dropping leaves already. That's actually a point ahead of the 5-year average. Condition rating, 15% excellent, 49% good. Pasture and range conditions, 9% good, 27% fair. Taking a look at what's going on over in Iowa for this past week. Topsoil moisture, 70% adequate, 11% surplus. Subsoil, 66% adequate, 8% surplus. 90% of Iowa's corn crop has reached the dough stage. That's 3 points ahead of last year. 47% reaching the dent stage, 5 points ahead of last year. 1% is considered mature. That's 2 points behind last year. 78% of the crop rated good to excellent. Soybean setting pods in Iowa, 88%, 1 point behind last year, 77% good to excellent, and pasture conditions in Iowa, 65% good to excellent. Now, taking a look at the national number, the national crop continued to show its downward trend. Good to excellent ratings down 3 points. Soybean ratings also declined as well. First of all, in corn, corn in the dough stage, 86% nationwide. That's 4 points ahead of the 5-year average. Corn in the dent stage, 45%, 4 points ahead of the 5-year average. Corn is mature at 6%, steady with the 5-year average. 57% of the corn crop rated good to excellent. That's down 3 points from last week. On soybeans, soybean setting pods, 91%. That's 3 points ahead of the 5-year average. Soybean dropping leaves at 6%. That compares to 4% for the 5-year average. And then 60% of the soybeans good to excellent shape. That's down a point from last week. Benny Mote, an associate professor and swine extension specialist at UNL, named the 2026 inductee in the Nebraska Pork Producers Hall of Fame. He was recognized for his dedication to advance Nebraska's pork industry through research, education, innovation, and an unwavering commitment to producers. Mote has earned a reputation for translating cutting-edge research into practical solutions that improve productivity, profitability, and animal care. His work has advanced swine genetics, sow longevity, precision ag, precision livestock technologies, biosecurity, and foreign animal disease preparedness, ensuring that Nebraska producers have tools to meet the challenges of today and tomorrow. Those who know Mote recognize not only his expertise, but his humility, his collaborative spirit, and producer-first mindset. He has built lasting relationships across the industry by listening first, working alongside producers, and ensuring his research addresses real-world challenges. Congratulations, Benny Mote, the Nebraska Pork Producers Hall of Fame inductee here in 2026. USDA announced yesterday its intent to purchase up to $156 million in ag commodities from American farmers and producers, distributing that to schools and food banks across the country. It's part of some authorized purchases under Section 32 of the Agriculture Act 1935. Among those commodities to be purchased, about $27 million worth of pork products will be purchased as a part of that program. Total red meat supplies and freezers down 3% on the month, up 2% on the year at the end of July, according to the most recent USDA cold storage report. Total pounds of beef in freezers down 2% on the month, down 4% on the year. Pork supplies frozen down 3% on the month, but up 9% on the year. Total frozen poultry supplies at the end of July, up 2% on the month, down 4% on the year. That's ag information here at KTIC. Chad Moyer reporting.
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14: In the WNBA, Atlanta's Angel Reese set a league record with 26 rebounds in her team's victory at L.A. 78-71. Golden State got a win at Minnesota 80-66. In the NBA, Portland Trailblazers guard Shaedon Sharpe will reportedly miss 6 months with a torn meniscus. The Cleveland Browns named Deshaun Watson as their starting quarterback. To baseball, three homers in Seattle for Cal Raleigh. The Mariners ended Philadelphia's 9-game winning streak 9-2. Minnesota and San Francisco with wins. The Cubs as well. Cubbies won at Arizona 7-0. Kevin Gausman, the winning pitcher, with 7 innings of work. Cleveland won its 5th straight game, 4-2 at the Angels. Texas is alone in first in the AL West after a victory at the White Sox 11-2. Boston got 2 runs top of the 9th to win at Miami 4-2. Tampa Bay won 4-1 at Detroit. Washington over Colorado 13-3.
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15: It is time for the Red Minute, brought to you by Red Star Fertilizer. We're talking with the head of Red Star Fertilizer, Tom Stanton. Tom, you and I talk about the importance of plant health, and, you know, we're in a very stressful time of year for these corn plants. Is there anything from Red Star that can help get this corn through this tough time of year?
16: We've got a product called Novastar, and it's an amino acid peptide product, and 26 looks a lot like 22. 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So the plants produce oxygen, and when the plant can't get rid of all that oxygen, it becomes reactive oxygen, and that reactive oxygen actually helps increase ethylene production, which tells that plant, I need to speed up towards its ultimate death. So the pint of Novastar, because of the amino acids, because of the peptides, it helps that plant relax, it helps it to respire more, get rid of all that oxygen, and kind of holds off ethylene production. 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
15: Again, we're visiting with the head of Red Star Fertilizer, Tom Stanton. If you'd like to get more information on this, do call the office 844-502-9368. You could also check them out online at redstarne.com. That's today's Red Minute, brought to you by Red Star Fertilizer.
1: 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You can cruise into Wisner Saturday, August 29th for a full day of cars, food, music, and tons of fun. The Show and Shine Car Show, the barbecue contest, live music, cornhole tournament, and silent auction are all going to be there. That is Saturday, the 29th. You can bring the whole family, get some a chance to look over some of those cool restored cars, get some barbecue, and enjoy a great Saturday in Wisner. That's this upcoming Saturday, so you might want to check that out. Reminder that Monogram Money is coming up next hour. Our amount today is $58.80. Also, this is very important. Today is August 25th. Do you realize that Christmas is 4 months away? Do I have that right? 3 months away. Anyway, it's coming up. We don't have that much time if you're a person who likes to make handmade gifts. Just a reminder. Time to hop to.
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18: I'm Joel Janicek. Scores from high school softball from yesterday. It was Boone Central over Highway 91, 9-6. And at the Centennial Triangular, North Bend Central escaped Centennial 6-5. And North Bend got past Fairbury 8-4. More scores from yesterday. It was Bellevue East getting past Bennington 3-2. DC West beat Omaha Bryan 21-0. It was DC West over Omaha Central 12-0. Elkhorn North beat Lincoln Pius the 10th 8-2. It was Millard South over Omaha North 12-0. Omaha Scott Catholic beat Blair 19-11. And it was Omaha West Side over Norfolk 16-5. There will be high school volleyball on 107.9 The Bull tonight. It's West Point Beamer hosting UTAN. First serve scheduled for 6 p.m. on The Bull. Scribner-Snyder football is back on their own for the first time since 2017, following the separation of the football co-op with Logan View. The Trojans have a new head coach in Chauncey Holmes, who is a former Scribner-Snyder player. Coach Holmes gives us his background.
19: Of course, yes. So I actually graduated from Scribner in 2016, played football. This will be my first year as head coach. I moved away for 7 years. I was in the military and came home, and we haven't had football here at Scribner since a couple of years after I graduated. And we were a co-op with Logan View, and that all fell through, and now we're on our own, and I'm super excited and ready to get after it and bring that football tradition back here to Scribner.
18: Scribner-Snyder will be playing six-man football this year, and they battle Riverside on the road Friday to open up the season. The Takema Herman football team is in new territory as the Tigers are now an eight-man squad. Fourth-year head coach Brandon Jansen talks about making the transition to eight-man football.
20: Well, it was something that we had actually talked about kind of the first year that I moved here in that first cycle, and we stuck with 11 man. Just it was a transition of a new coach. We're unknown at the time with some of the kids that we had. We definitely would have been ineligible at that time, I'm guessing. At least that's what it seemed like back then. But now with the possibility, and just as we looked at the numbers, health and safety wise, and just protecting our JV season was so important to us that nothing else made sense. We just had to go that route.
18: The Tigers take on Ponca on the road in the season opener this Friday. Morningside will open the 2026 football season as the nation's number 7 ranked team. The Mustangs earned the number 7 spot in the NAIA Football Coaches Top 25 poll released yesterday. Saturday's season opener will feature a top 10 matchup as Benedictine enters the contest ranked 3rd nationally. For KTIC Sports, I'm Joel Janicek.
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2: Bringing down the hammer, CJ Pop of Fox News. Treasury Secretary Scott Bessent laying down the law on Iran. Fox's Trey Yanks in Tel Aviv.
3: Among the new sanctions includes an expanded list of secondary sanctions targeting digital assets, technology, gold, aviation, and shipping. In addition, the Treasury Department sanctioned nearly 60 entities, individuals, and vessels in multiple jurisdictions. The actions go after what the department describes as a network of shadow fleet vessels operating across many different countries. Iranian officials threatened retaliation to the economic measures. Another tanker was struck in the Strait of Hormuz with an unknown projectile while transiting the U.S.-approved southern route. The vessel had damage caused to its engine room and was disabled.
2: President Trump pokes the bear, floating the idea of changing the name of Lake Ontario to Lake America, posting on Truth Social, since he does not expect to do much business with Ontario any longer. It's part of the trade dispute with Canada, which is expected to reveal its retaliatory tariffs today. Second Lady Usha Vance responding to Michigan Democratic Senate candidate Abdul El Sayed, who suggested Vance's grandfather would have rejected her.
4: I have to admit, I kind of laughed because, yes, I never met JD's mama and papa, but I do know and love the children that they raised, you know, his mom, his aunt and uncle, and they have never been anything but incredibly loving. I mean, his aunt is like a second mother to me.
2: This from a Fox's Friends exclusive that airs Wednesday morning. The U.S. Supreme Court hands President Trump a major victory.
5: It lifts a lower court block that prevented the administration from implementing key parts of Trump's March executive order, which called for the federal government to create lists of voters eligible to receive federal ballots. It requires states to provide information so the Postal Service can verify that voters on those lists are eligible.
2: That is Fox's Alex Hogan reporting. 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
11: I'm Connie Green in the KTIC News Center, which is sponsored by TNT Coins in Fremont. A 29-year-old Stanton man was involved in a one-vehicle accident just before 9 p.m. Friday night, 3 miles east of Norfolk on Highway 24. The vehicle was totaled. The driver, however, was treated at the scene and released. Updating the Washington County Courthouse is a concern to the Washington County Board of Supervisors. A discussion on that matter and more expected at today's Board of Supervisors meeting in Blair. A free tire disposal will be held Thursday, 8 a.m. till noon at the Cumming County Fairgrounds in West Point. It is free of charge to Cumming County residents. Those are the latest stories from the KTIC News Center.
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11: Mostly sunny skies expected today, highs near 86 with light and variable winds. Partly cloudy tonight, lows around 65 with light westerly winds. Sunny for Wednesday, highs near 83 with light northwest winds, changing to the north at 5 to 10 miles per hour, gusting as high as 15 miles per hour. Clear skies expected Wednesday night, lows around 61. With north winds at 5 miles per hour, becoming calm in the evening. Sunny Thursday, highs near 83, mostly clear skies. Thursday night, lows around 63. Sunny skies for Friday, a high near 86 with calm winds. We do have a slight chance of showers and thunderstorms after 1 a.m. Friday night. Otherwise,

0: Clear skies in between and a low of 74. Sunny for Sunday, highs near 93. We do have a chance of showers and thunderstorms for Sunday night. Partly cloudy, lows around 72. A slight chance of showers and thunderstorms for Monday. Otherwise, partly sunny, a high near 89. Right now, Takaima is reporting 65 degrees. It is 66 in Millard. North Bend has 67 degrees. It is, 65 in Blair. Here at the Classic Country KTIC Studios in West Point, we have overcast skies. 66 degrees.
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8: Good morning. Yes, so national corn conditions fell by 3 points last night or yesterday. So we're now down to 57% good to excellent corn. That's down from 71% last year and the 61% five-year average. Soybean ratings also lost a point to 60% good to excellent. Spring wheat fell a point as well to 51%, still above the 49% from last year. That was been interesting news. Corn opened up higher in the overnight, but crude oil and wheat have dragged down a lot of the commodity markets. Crude oil's down $2, now below 80. U.S. sanctions on Iranian

0: and oil, which originally were seemed pretty threatening. As we're hearing a little bit more details and report, not as bad as people seem. So we see the crude coming down. That's bringing down soybean oil too. And our Black Sea sources are reporting that Russia is considering dropping export grain duties due to disruption from the Ukrainian attacks. So the wheat export duty is currently the highest level since June 2025. And we see if those are going to be coming down, should bring down the price of wheat. And wheat is down about 15 cents this morning. So corn really can't rally around that. There is a gap on the corn chart at 510. A lot of the traders here in the desk are looking that for support. Last week in August also creates selling pressure as old crop deferred contracts need to be priced before September 1st notice day. So the drop in the corn ratings, pro farmer tour analysts are thinking corn's about 177 or lower, which makes us an elevated market for the next 6 to 9 months. This week should be choppy, but we're looking for better as we turn into September.
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2: 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Meanwhile, he's opposed every serious attempt to ban congressional stock trading. Nebraskans can't afford lawmakers enriching themselves while our costs go through the roof. 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
1: 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It's time now for our livestock comments this morning from Jerry Stoll with Country Futures in Frankfort, Kansas. Good morning, Jerry.
4: Good morning, Lacey. S&P's up 28, the dollar index 98.95 up 2, down futures indicating 230 higher, while crude oil 82.26 down 275. Last night's lean hog index 92.86, and that was down 40, and that lean hog, or the pork cutout value, did manage to rally up 197 and 99.93 last night. Quiet day yesterday in hog, just minor changes, especially when you look over to the left side of the screen, saw those sharp losses in cattle. So we'll just call cattle or hogs quietly mixed here on the opening. Cattle complex, the latest feeder index, 338.47, down 253. Beef cutout value last night, 385.69, down 79. No cash fed cattle to trade. We did get a horrible reaction to that bullish placement figure on Friday's cattle on feed report and futures trading on Monday. Started out with a bang, big gains, but just met with heavy selling, and the market just continued to work lower throughout the day and saw pretty good losses. A lot of technical damage. The trend has kind of turned down now, and, you know, rallies tend to fail, and we'll just call the futures mixed here on the opening.
1: Thank you, Jerry. That is Jerry Stoll of Country Futures in Frankfort, Kansas. 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Do remember the trading of futures and options does involve a substantial risk of loss and may not be suitable for all investors. Consider these risks before investing. You can find more news, markets, and information online at ruralradio.com. 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
3: 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At 9 o'clock this morning, we'll start to close out on 610 items that are located in Illinois, Indiana, and Minnesota. 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There's a Caterpillar D6R XW Series 2 dozer with a ripper. 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A Caterpillar 311CU excavator, some big quad-axle dump trucks. There's livestock feeding equipment, planters and drills and hay equipment, and so much more being sold today. And these items start to sell, the first items here at 9 o'clock this morning on Big Iron. And then at 10 o'clock, we'll be selling some real estate in Platte County, Nebraska. Two tracks will be selling for the Herman and Betty Shoemaker estate. There's 11 plus acre parcel and 1.6 acres, all located northwest of Columbus on Lakeview Road. Jim and John Stock are facilitating this unreserved real estate auction. They will be at the Big Iron Realty office north of the high school on 4860 33rd Avenue this morning to help you with bidding and answering any of the questions that you have. But once again, these two tracts of land are selling today. And the bidding will start to conclude at 10 o'clock unless it goes into a bidding extension or overtime period. And then at 1 o'clock today, there is a livestock sale featuring Angus 2-year-old second calf heifers, several groups located in Colorado and Kansas. And when you're done with today's auctions, let's look at tomorrow's big sale. 1,674 items, over 160 sellers. There are 6 different retirement and estate sales. Complete lineup of good quality, well-cared-for equipment from combines and tractors and semi-trucks, spraying equipment, haying equipment, forage harvesting equipment. 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Dial up the Big Iron website for all of the information. 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
4: In this morning's agriculture feature, Carla Whittington has more on the North American Milling Association, a visit that could benefit Nebraska's wheat farmers.
5: The North American Millers Association sent representatives from Washington, D.C. to Nebraska to learn more about the state's wheat industry, research, and milling capabilities. Roy Shaneman, the executive director of the Nebraska Wheat Board, says that this was the first time the association's leadership visited Nebraska, and the goal was to give them a firsthand look at what the state has to offer.
6: We had kind of a balanced program for them where they did come in and get some presentations. One of them was from the Nebraska Wheat Board to talk about our entire wheat industry and show them where the wheat's grown, where it's typically shipped, how it's handled, the research that goes into wheat production here. And then we also had presentations from New Horizon Genetics talking about variety development, variety marketing. And then we did get out and visited research plots. They actually went and visited a corn and wheat milling facility in Crete, Nebraska.
5: Roy says that the university's research was also a major focus, including Nebraska's food processing and food safety capabilities.
6: We were able to take them to the food processing center, and we visited with the food allergy research and resource program. We toured the facility and saw all their capabilities for research, technical service, everything that they had to offer.
5: The group also learned about the university's gut health initiative, which Roy said sparked new ideas and potential opportunities. For Nebraska wheat producers, Roy said that visits like this are about more than simply showing visitors how wheat is grown. It's an opportunity to build relationships with current and potential buyers.
6: This is our chance to connect with long-term buyers and potentially new buyers. So not only showing them everything that we have to offer or how we grow wheat, all the research that goes into it, it's our chance to really connect with those buyers and build that relationship, because so much of business is doing business with people you're familiar with or people you know and trust. And by showing them all these things that we do, that helps build that trust, build the confidence in what we're doing.
5: The North American Millers Association represents milling companies of various sizes and works with mills handling commodities including wheat, oats, barley, and rye. Roy said that the Nebraska Wheat Board hopes to continue the relationship with the association through future visits.
4: That's this morning's agriculture feature here on the Rural Radio Network.
2: It is 8:21. Husker volleyball is coming up Thursday. 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Pregame show is at 6. The first serve at 7 here on Classic Country KTIC. And then again, Husker volleyball Saturday the 29th. Players Era Showcase in Las Vegas as Nebraska takes on UNLV. 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
0: I'm Connie Green in the KTIC News Center, which is sponsored by TNT Coins in Fremont. Turn forgotten coins and jewelry into cash with TNT Coins in Fremont. A drowning Sunday at Cottonwood Reservoir near Prague, the Saunders County Sheriff's Office says a 911 call was made just before 9 p.m. First responders searched using a drone and sonar. The body of 43-year-old Derek Mueller of Lincoln was found just after 1 a.m., according to Sheriff Chris Lichtenberg. 8 years in prison, the sentence handed down to Juan Govier Aguilera after being convicted of ATM jackpotting, in which bank fraud netted the convicted man over $3.5 million, according to the U.S. Attorney's Office. He will also have to pay restitution. Providing better meals to public school students, the motive of a voluntary pledge supported by Governor Pillen, USDA Secretary Brooke Rollins, and Secretary of Health and Human Services Robert F. Kennedy Jr. During a news conference yesterday, those schools joining that pledge helped promote serving nutritious whole foods. For example, instead of serving donuts for breakfast, that meal is replaced with whole food breakfast options. For more on the Harvest to Hallways program, go online to fna.usda.gov. That's fna.usda.gov. 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
0: Attorney General Mike Hilgers Monday co-led a coalition of 16 state attorney generals in raising concerns over climate-related financial activism in a letter sent to the Big Four accounting firms, Deloitte, Ernst & Young, KPMG, and PricewaterhouseCoopers. The letter addresses the Big Four's stated commitments to push for climate-related disclosures and financial reporting, contrary to their professional duties of integrity and objectivity. The firms stand to financially benefit from the additional reporting, with the increased costs of compliance being passed on to small businesses and consumers. The Big Four have committed to support a framework of climate-based disclosures as part of the Task Force on Climate-Related Financial Disclosures. They were also founding members of the Net Zero Financial Service Providers Alliance, whose members committed to align their products and services with the Paris Climate Agreement's goal of achieving net zero greenhouse gas emissions by 2050 or sooner. The Big Four's climate activist commitments may violate professional duties of integrity and objectivity by creating conflicts of interest. Those are the latest stories from the KTIC News Center. 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
2: 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The overnight session began with grains looking higher with follow-through strength from Monday. That strength was lost, though, as crude oil has dropped over $2 a barrel with the Iranian sanctions not as concerning as anticipated. That drop weighed heavily on the wheat contracts, which has spilled over into corn as well. The drop in crude oil has also dropped soybean oil sharply again, which has the beans taken down to start the morning. And yesterday's crop conditions ratings put corn 3 points lower to 57% good to excellent. That's below both last year and the five-year average. Soybeans fell by 1 point to 60% good to excellent, and spring wheat also slipped by 1 point. September corn is down 3/4 at 490 3/4. December down 1 1/4 at 514 1/4. September soybeans down 3 1/4 at 1212 3/4. November down 3 3/4 at 1220 1/2. September Chicago wheat down 8 1/4 at 673 1/2. December down 8 1/4 at 691 1/4. September Kansas City wheat down 13 at 737 1/2. December down 13 at 754 1/2. October soybean meal down 50 at 322.70. October bean oil down 73 at 66.53. August live cattle down 17 at 219.90. October down 22 at 213.37. August feeders are up 50 at 334.07. September down 47 at 323.97. October lean hogs up 7 cents at 81.17. Those are your opening markets here on the Rural Radio Network.
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7: News. I'm Therese Crowley. Showdown with Canada unveiling new U.S. tariff retaliation after getting hit with 50% levies on cars and trucks. President Trump posting someone should get these clowns in line. Treasury Secretary Bessing questions PM Mark Carney.
8: Is he trying to benefit himself, the Liberal Party, or the Canadian people? Because they were offered a very good job.
7: And President Trump trolling. He's considering renaming Lake Ontario Lake America. The president also posting Iran is not paying their military while at the same time killing protesters at epic levels as the U.S. launches the final economic squeeze. Second Lady Usha Vance answers Fox, will Vice President Vance run for president?
9: I know everyone is always curious about this, and my way of thinking about it is we just take things one step at a time. Right now, that step is he's really focused on the midterms.
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0: Mostly sunny skies today, highs near 86 with light and variable winds. Partly cloudy tonight, lows around 65. We have sunny skies expected tomorrow with a high near 83. Light northwesterly winds changing to the north at 5 to 10 miles per hour, gusting as high as 15 miles per hour. Clear skies Wednesday night, lows around 61. Sunny for Thursday, a high near 83. Clear skies Thursday night, lows around 63. Sunny Friday, highs near 86 with calm winds. We do have a slight chance of showers and thunderstorms Friday night, mostly in the overnight hours. Otherwise, partly cloudy, lows around 69. A slight chance of showers and thunderstorms for Saturday, partly sunny, highs near 91. A chance of showers and thunderstorms Saturday night, mostly in the overnight hours, otherwise clear skies, lows around 73. Sunny for Sunday, highs near 93, so it gets a little bit warmer. And a chance of showers and thunderstorms Sunday night, partly cloudy, lows around 62. That slight chance of showers and thunderstorms seeps into Monday, partly sunny, highs Monday near 89. Right now, we have 65 degrees in Blair, 65 in Tecama, 66 in Fremont, and 67 in Lincoln. Right now, we have overcast skies at the Classic Country KTIC studios in West Point and 67 degrees. This is our song of the day, the feel-good song of the day, Dan Seals.

0: That is the Classic Country KTIC Feel Good Song of the Day, Dan Seals, One Friend. The Missoula Children's Theater is coming to town with The Tortoise and the Hare, and local kids do have a chance to be part of that show. Tryouts are coming out. Roles are available for young performers who want to sing, act, and have some fun on stage. It's a great opportunity for kids to build confidence, make new friends, and be part of a live theater production. Tryouts will be Monday, September 14th, 4 p.m. at the West Point Community Theater in West Point. Ages 7 through 18 are welcome to try out, and that would be good fun. It's also a good experience learning how to speak in front of people and so forth. Also, I want to let you know about the Takema American Red Cross Blood Drive. It's Tuesday, September 1st from noon to 6 at St. Patrick's Catholic Church, Fisher Hall in Takema. 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It is 8:40, and you know what that means.
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0: And our amount today is $58.80. Let's get to it. The trusty and rusty coffee can there. Our first letter is D. D as in David, D as in Dennis, D. I'll put that D back in there. All righty. R. R as in Raleigh, or R as in Renee, R. So we have D and R so far. We'll put that one back in. All righty. Here we go. L. L for Lola, or L for Lee. I had a teacher back in junior high at Fort Calhoun whose name was Lola. L. So D, R, and L. You have 2 minutes to give us a call here on Classic Country KTIC. If you have the matching monogram, you will get $58.80. 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
3: 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It was bacon bliss across America. One menu decision changed an entire industry. 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Heck, I'm getting hungry just reading this. 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
0: It is 8:44. 2 minutes have passed us by. We did not have a caller. We did not have a caller with any matching initials. So D, R, and L, nobody had those initials today. So $8.40 rolls over into tomorrow's amount, which will be $67.20. 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
8: Special yearling offering Thursday, August 27th here at Bellington Livestock, almost 4,000. Near 1,000 pregged open and guaranteed open heifers, 2,400 yearling steers, 400 fall weights, 400 9 and 10 weight pregged open heifers, 358 weight pregged open heifers, and Bamberlin with 220 7 to 800 pound, mostly black white face heifers. 2,400 off grass steers from 750 to 1050 in load lots. 260 red Angus Higgins Ranch with 8 9 weights, 137 Angus 1 cut Swanson, 205 head of Angus 8 weights Mundorf, 135 head of 8 weights from Osborne, 260 head of black white face 8 to 10 weights Witt, and 280 head of blacks 9 weights Wit Cottonwood, but 260 head of home raised 9 and 10 weights Schedule with 160 head of 10 weights, and Miles with 159 one cut 1050 pounds, and Phipps with 360 head of blacks 8 and 9 weights. Thursday here at Bellington Livestock, almost 4,000 at 11 a.m. on pregged open heifers.
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9: Coming up at Mitchell Livestock Market, Mitchell, South Dakota, starting out on Wednesday morning. That'll be August 26th, 9 a.m. Be selling the butcher cows and bulls. Be another big run of those. 10 a.m. will be on the fat cattle, then back on the way up. Any breeding stock and the baby and starter calves. And on Thursday, August 27th, Mitchell Livestock Market special feeder cattle sales starting at 10 a.m. Expecting 1,500 head to 2,000. The consignments include, here's 250 fancy light flesh black steers, 9 1/4, 950, 240 home raised outstanding black heifers, 08, 50, 950, absolutely no implants and right off grass, 120 black steers right off grass, no implant since own, weighing 850, 120 black steers off grass, no implant since own, weighing 9 1/4, 120 red heifers, no implant since own, 950 to 1,000. Here's 100 fancy black steers right off grass, weighing 875, 65 black and crossbred steers at 1,000 pounds, another 38 black, red, and charlet steers off grass, weighing 800 to 900 pounds. Here's 30 bull and heifers, 600 to 800 pounds, weaned, vaccinated, no implants. 15 black heifers right off grass, weighing 700, with more by sale time, 10 a.m. on Thursday, August 27th. You'll be here for high-quality feeders, steers, and heifers. 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If you're thinking about selling any new crop calves or yearlings, please call Mitchell Livestock to get them consigned so we can get them advertised effectively for you. 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
11: I'm Joel Janicek. Scores from high school softball from yesterday. It was Boone Central over Highway 91, 9-6. And at the Centennial Triangular, North Bend Central escaped Centennial 6-5. And North Bend got past Fairbury 8-4. More scores from yesterday. It was Bellevue East getting past Bennington 3-2. DC West beat Omaha Bryant 21-0. It was DC West over Omaha Central 12-0. Elkhorn North beat Lincoln Pius the 10th 8-2. It was Millard South over Omaha North 12-0. Omaha Scott Catholic beat Blair 19-11. And it was Omaha West Side over Norfolk 16-5. There will be high school volleyball on 107.9 The Bull tonight. It's West Point Beamer hosting UTAN. First serve scheduled for 6 p.m. on The Bull. For KTIC Sports, I'm Joel Janicek.
0: Thank you, Joel. Keith Whitley is up next. I'm No Stranger to the Rain on Classic Country KTIC.

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1: It is 8:57 here on Classic Country KTIC, and time for funeral announcements. 83-year-old Anne Marie Anderson of Oakland's Memorial Service is today, 2 p.m. at First Evangelical Lutheran Church in Oakland. Visitation will be an hour prior to the service at that church. Palin Funeral Service of Oakland is assisting the family with arrangements for Anne Marie Anderson. 77-year-old Vicki Berkhammer of Bellwood's funeral service is Thursday, August 27th, 10:30, at Krotzel Funeral Chapel in David City. Visitation will be tomorrow, 5 to 7 p.m. at the chapel. Krotzel Funeral Chapel in David City is in charge of arrangements for Vicki Berkhammer of Bellwood. 66-year-old Beverly Sue Batenhorst, a celebration of life, will be this Sunday, 2 to 5 p.m. at the South Eagles Club, 6607 Sunshine Drive in Omaha. Good Shepherd Funeral and Cremation Services are in charge of arrangements for Beverly Batenhorst. It is 8:58.
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1: Wake America. I'm Therese Crowley, Fox News. Canada preparing to unveil new retaliatory tariffs against the U.S. after failing to take the U.S. deal. It's Canada's response after President Trump told Canadian leaders to fall in line or face far worse consequences than the tariffs already imposed, and now posting he's considering renaming Lake Ontario as Lake America, in that we don't expect to be doing much business with Ontario any longer.
2: President Trump posting on Truth Social in part. On January 1st, 2027, tariffs on all cars, trucks, both large and small, automotive parts and steel will be increased to 50%. Built in the U.S. and there are zero tariffs, Canada will be treated like a state no longer. The goods represent about 5% of Canadian exports to the U.S. and are worth roughly $20 billion. Canada is responding. Dollar-for-dollar retaliatory tariffs take effect September 8th, targeting U.S. sectors, including steel and dairy.
1: Fox Business Lydia Hu. President Trump also posting the failing Islamic Republic is not paying large segments of their military while killing protesters, a humanitarian crisis of epic proportions and must be stopped now. As the U.S. Treasury applies the final economic squeeze.
3: Treasury Secretary Scott Bessent launched Operation Economic Outcast, warning of strong sanctions against nations doing business with Iran.
4: It is now a time for world leaders to make a decision between prosperity and isolation.
3: Bessent says a process of level setting is underway to let countries know what is expected of them.
4: It is no longer acceptable to operate in the gray spaces of this conflict.
3: Iran's currency hit a record low Monday, and the United Arab Emirates announced last week it is suspending all trade.
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10: I'm Connie Green in the KTIC News Center, which is sponsored by TNT Coins and Fremont. A drowning Sunday at Cottonwood Reservoir near Prague, the Saunders County Sheriff's Office says the body of 43-year-old Derek Mueller of Lincoln was found just after 1 a.m., according to Sheriff Chris Lichtenberg. 8 years in prison, the sentence handed down to a man convicted of ATM jackpotting, in which bank fraud netted the convicted man over $3.5 million, according to the U.S. Attorney's Office. Attorney General Mike Hilgers and 15 other states sent a letter Monday to the Big Four accounting firms saying climate-related financial activism is contrary to that business's professional duties of integrity and objectivity. Those are the latest stories from the KTIC News Center.
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1: 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Harris Dickinson and Marissa Abella are reading it to you on Audible. 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Your ears burn. You yearn for Elizabeth and Mr. Darcy to profess their undying love for one another. 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
3: 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I'm Joel Janacek. Thanks for being with us this morning. It is 9:07 on our Tuesday morning and 69 degrees at the KTIC studios in West Point. For today, slight chance of showers and thunderstorms between 1 and 3 p.m. Mostly sunny, high of 82. South-southwest wind around 5 miles an hour. 20% chance of precipitation. Tonight, partly cloudy, low of 62. West wind around 5 miles an hour. Tomorrow, sunny, high of 79. North-northwest wind 5 to 10 with gusts to 20 miles an hour. Tomorrow night, mostly clear, low of 58. North-northwest wind around 5 miles an hour, becoming calm after midnight. Thursday, sunny, high of 80, light north wind. Thursday night, mostly clear, low of 60, light and variable wind. Friday, mostly sunny, high of 81, light south wind increasing to 10 to 15 in the morning, wind gusts near 25 miles an hour. Friday night, chance of showers and thunderstorms after 1 a.m., partly cloudy, low of 65, south-southeast wind 15 to 25 miles an hour with gusts near 30 miles an hour. Saturday, slight chance of showers and thunderstorms before 1 p.m., mostly sunny, high of 86, south wind 15 to 20 with gusts near 30 miles an hour. Saturday night, slight chance of showers and thunderstorms, partly cloudy, low of 70, south wind 15 to 25. Sunday, mostly sunny, high of 88, south wind 10 to 20. Sunday night, chance of showers and thunderstorms, partly cloudy, low of 67, south-southeast wind 5 to 10. And Monday, partly sunny, high of 83, west wind 5 to 15, becoming east in the afternoon. Right now at Classic Country, 98.7 FM in Norfolk, it's 71 degrees. It is 909, 69 degrees, KTIC West Point in 840 Country. 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There you'll find the weather forecast, closings and cancellations, road reports, and the UNL Crop Watch. Also find that weather information and take it with you on the go with the KTIC Radio mobile app. It is time now for us to go live to the Rural Radio Network for a Tuesday morning Ag News update. 10 minutes after 9 o'clock and 69 degrees.
4: 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After a lower overnight close, grains have turned around this morning, trading in mixed fashion. Yesterday's crop conditions ratings put corn 3 points lower to 57% good to excellent. That's below both last year and the five-year average. Soybeans fell 1 point to 60% good to excellent, and spring wheat also slipped by 1 point. A flash sale was reported this morning of 132,000 metric tons of beans that stepped in to help bring things to the upside in the soybeans futures. Cattle are once again lower today as the market struggles to find support. The cash cattle market is still quiet with no bids yet, but asking prices are noted at 228 to 230 in the south. September corn is up 3 1/4 at 494 3/4. December up 2 1/4 at 517 3/4. September soybeans up 2 3/4 at 1218 3/4. November up 2 1/2 at 1226 3/4. September Chicago wheat down 1 at 680 3/4. December down 3/4 at 698 3/4. September KC wheat down a nickel at 745 1/2. December down 4 1/2 at 763. October soybean meal up 2 at 325.20. October bean oil down 63 at 66.63. August live cattle down $1.62 at 218.45. October down 205 at 211.55.

0: 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September down 337 at 320.67. October lean hogs down 37 at 80.75. 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
1: Why did Pete Ricketts spend millions to get himself appointed to the U.S. Senate? 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Meanwhile, he's opposed every serious attempt to ban congressional stock trading. Nebraskans can't afford lawmakers enriching themselves while our costs go through the roof. 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
3: Soybean gall midge impacting 19.3 million acres across seven states. I'm Alex Makovica, back with you on the Rural Radio Network. Good morning. That's according to Dr. Justin McMecken. He's a cropping system specialist with Nebraska Extension and said there's a multi-state effort to help better understand soybean gall midge and develop strategies for producers.
4: Yeah, we have collaborations, especially Iowa and Minnesota and South Dakota, looking at varietal differences, accession lines, stuff that's in the U.S. germplasm. We're looking at biocontrol. We're looking at cultural control practices, chemical control practices, trying to get as many things as we can in the hands of growers that might help them in their operation.
3: And McMecken says there's a new publication available with information on soybean gall midge, and producers got to see it firsthand at this year's Soybean Management Field Days.
4: That's packed full of information on its biology, ecology, how it gets into our system, what favors it, the biocontrol agents we may see, cultural control practices to be considered, and a suite of other things that they can consider for management.
3: You can get access to that resource at cropwatch.unl.edu. Pro Farmer Crop Tour Scouts last week found Nebraska's lowest corn ear count since 2013. It pointed to heat stress and pollination problems as key concerns. Nebraska Extension climatologist Dr. Eric Hunt looked up the weather data from July to help put those observations into context.
5: I went and took a look at some data, and it was unusually calm across at least the eastern half of Nebraska. Most of the western and central Corn Belt were unusually calm in the month of July, meaning that wind speeds, which you normally would be somewhere in that 10, 15 mile an hour range at times during the day, we were really hitting that in the month of July. So that may have helped or may have hurt. And so that pollen actually getting, you know, truly into the silks.
3: From the Nebraska Soybean Board Studios, this is the Rural Radio Network.
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10: The Cleveland Browns named Deshaun Watson as their starting quarterback. Raiders running back Ashton Jeanty missed practice after Sunday's sprained ankle. To the NBA, Portland guard Shaedon Sharpe will reportedly miss 6 months with a torn meniscus. In the WNBA, Atlanta's Angel Reese grabbed 26 rebounds, a new league record, in a victory at LA 78-71. To baseball, at Seattle, three home runs for Cal Raleigh. The Mariners beat Philadelphia 9-2, ending the Phil's 9-game winning streak. Wins for the Cubs and Giants as well. Minnesota was up 9-1 in the eighth and held on 9-6 at the A's. Cleveland won its fifth straight game, 4-2 at the Angels. Texas is alone in first in the AL West, half game ahead of idle Houston. The Rangers won 11-2 at the White Sox. Tampa Bay won 4-1 at Detroit. Boston, with two in the ninth, won 4-2 at Miami.
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13: Classic Country KTIC 917 and 69 degrees. Coming up, Farm Director Chad Moore will be joining us for a daily ag feature. Also, it is a Tuesday, so we'll be talking soybeans with a Nebraska soybean report as well. Right now, the Mark Merrill Family Minute.
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21: Chad Moyer with you on the Rural Radio Network. The Nebraska Pork Conference was held at the Embassy Suites in Lincoln here not too long ago. There was a panel that talked about innovations shaping pork production from research to reality. One of the presenters at that, or panelists on that discussion, Dr. Isabella Condotta, an assistant professor, Department of Animal Science, University of Illinois, Urbana-Champaign. Dr. Condotta, thanks for visiting with us here today. Let us get to know you a little bit. Tell me a little bit. I understand you were in Nebraska for a little while in your educational path, but what is your connection to the pork industry? What are some of the technologies that you've helped work on over the years?
22: Yeah, absolutely. Yes, I was in Nebraska for quite a while. First time I came here was 2015, stayed in Nebraska until 2019, did all my graduate research under Dr. Brabrandl, and then my postdoctoral research at University of Nebraska-Lincoln, also under Dr. Brabrandl. We've been working a lot in developing computer vision models for swine production systems. We've been working on understanding how technology could help producers to be more efficient, use better their time, and just see if we can detect problems early and just use that information to make better and more efficient management decisions.
21: The focus of this particular panel was that path to, you know, from concept to innovation to getting it on the farm. So with that in mind, you know, what does that path look like? How does that happen, and how does it, or what has to happen for it to be successful? You know what I mean?
22: Yeah. So what we want to do is really first develop the technology, right? That's the first step. Ideally, we would talk with producers, understand their needs and their problems, and develop technologies that can solve that problem. So the first step would be maybe bringing this technology to research settings, understand how good they are and how can they improve. After that, we need to have that transfer of technology from research settings to commercial farms. So we need to understand what's going to be useful at the farm and how can we have the technology work without interrupting the workflow. So that's when extension programs and really talking with producers come hand in hand and understand how can we really transfer this from the research to application.
21: Sure. What characteristics do some of these ideas have to have, you think, to be successful on the farm? You know what I mean? It could be a great idea in your head, but it flops in the country, or vice versa. You don't think that there's much application of it, and then all of a sudden it takes off. So what is that new idea have to have, really, to have legs in the field? You know what I mean?
22: The idea needs to first solve a real farm problem, a real challenge, right? It really needs to be solving a problem, but also at the same time, it needs to bring return, either that by return of investment in terms of cost, or you also need to have a return, maybe increased productivity, better health for the animals, better welfare, better work life balance. So ideally, it would have a combination of all those things in order for a technology to really work.
21: Mm-hmm. Isabella, is there a place for private industry in this whole in this pathway from concept to rolling it out for the producer to use?
22: I think so. I think there is. They have the capability to bridge research from the university into a commercial product. Right. So they have the means to really make that commercially available. We want to make sure that the research is reaching the public as much as possible. But it gets to a point that researchers at universities, they can't really commercialize products. So industry could help in that way in bridging that gap between the ideas and the research and bringing that to commercialization and adoption eventually.
21: Again, we've been visiting with Dr. Isabella Candata. She is an assistant professor, Department of Animal Science at the University of Illinois. She was in Nebraska and Lincoln for the Nebraska Pork Conference. Again, that panel, Innovation Shaping Pork Production from Research to Reality. Here on the Rural Radio Network, Chad Moyer reporting.
13: Thank you, Chad. It's 925 and 69 degrees. A Fox Business Report is next. Right now, time to talk soybeans.
0: This is the Nebraska Soybean Report, your update on research, demand, and innovation powered by Nebraska soybean farmers and their checkoff. Today, we're joined by Greg Anderson. He farms near Newman Grove and serves on the Nebraska Soybean Board. And Greg, an exciting opportunity for Nebraska to host the board meeting for the Clean Fuels Alliance America organization. Talk about the significance of this and what things you guys were able to tackle in Lincoln.
1: We did, Alex. The group experienced firsthand seeing and riding in one of the four Husker buses from Aero Stage Lines, and that runs on a 20% biodiesel blend. And, you know, strategic planning is always a time to observe where the industry is at the present, take note on how it got there, and then strategize and plan for growth with steps that are needed to advance further. We are on pace for over 6 billion gallons of biomass-based diesel usage in 2026 here in the U.S. 6 years ago, our strategic plan set a goal to be at 6 billion gallons by the year 2030. So it shows the growth of the industry and being able to reach that goal 4 years early. Railroad, marine, and bioheat home heating are markets that are increasing usage, and indirect land use roadblocks are easing and changing for the better. California remains our number one market, and biodiesel and renewable diesel is used now in all 50 states.
0: Bring that home to the Nebraska family farming operation.
1: Sure, Alex. It means that more soybean oil is being used than ever before. USDA projects 17.8 billion pounds of soybean oil to biodiesel, renewable diesel, and sustainable aviation fuel production for the 26-27 marketing year. You know, thinking back 20 years ago, the industry used 1.5 billion pounds of soybean oil a year. Now we are using 1.5 billion pounds of soybean oil per month.
0: That's Greg Anderson with the Nebraska Soybean Board. More information at nebraskasoybeans.org.
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4: Stocks opened higher. Dick's Sporting Goods shares are down 20% after a disappointing summer quarter. Sales rose at Dick's stores, but the increase was weaker than earlier in the year, and its Foot Locker sales declined. About 30% of Dick's merchandise comes from Nike. Nike shares are down 3%. Bitcoin's price is at the $78,000 mark after topping at $80,000 overnight. Tesla shares are narrowly higher. Tesla has raised the prices of some of its Cybertruck pickups in the U.S. by $5,000. The premium truck now starts at almost $85,000. And Apple shares are up more than 0.5%. It's about to sell a new Mac Mini computer that can power AI. That's your Fox Business Report. I'm Ginny Coselda. Invested in you.
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27: I'm Connie Green in the KTIC News Center, which is sponsored by TNT Coins in Fremont, buying and appraising coins, jewelry, silver, and collectibles. A 29-year-old Stanton man was involved in a one-vehicle accident just before 9 p.m. Friday night which the Stanton County Sheriff's Office responded to and investigated. It was about 3 miles east of Norfolk on Highway 24. The accident occurred when an eastbound car driven by the man left the roadway for unknown reasons, entered the south ditch, and traveled nearly 300 yards along the ditch before coming to a stop. The car was airborne at one point and just missed several power poles and uprooted at least 3 larger pine trees after striking them. Seatbelts were in use. Airbags did deploy in the now totaled vehicle. The lone driver was treated at the scene by EMS and declined medical transport. Stanton Fire and Rescue also responded to that scene. The Dixon County Board of Supervisors held a series of informational meetings on Monday to update residents on plans to replace the courthouse, which is over 140 years old. The courthouse, built in the late 1800s, has limited space and is not compliant with the Americans with Disabilities Act. County representatives are working with a construction company to finalize designs. The projected completion date for the new courthouse is May of 2028. Updating the Washington County Courthouse is a concern to the Washington County Board of Supervisors. A discussion on that matter and more expected at today's Board of Supervisors meeting, which is at 3:05 p.m. at the courthouse in Blair. A federal judge has upheld Knox County's ban on industrial wind and solar development, rejecting several constitutional challenges brought by North Fork Wind, while leaving other issues in the lawsuit unresolved. Senior U.S. District Judge John Girard ruled on August 12th that the county's ban does not violate North Fork Wind's substantive due process rights, and dismissed the company's preemption and dormant commerce clause claims. The ruling does not end the litigation. The county acknowledged in its release that some issues remain, although it did not identify those issues. A free tire disposal will be held Thursday from 8 in the morning till noon at the Cumming County Fairgrounds in West Point. It is free of charge to Cumming County residents, and it is only for Cumming County residents. No limit on the number of tires, no rims or tubes, though. Unloading won't be provided. No dealer or resellers allowed. For more information, you can contact the Cumming County Clerk at 402-372-6002. That's 402-372-6002. Those are the latest stories from the KTIC News Center.
3: News. I'm CJ Papa. President Trump changed the name from the Gulf of Mexico to the Gulf of America during his first day in office in 2025. And now,
6: President Trump announcing on social media the U.S. is giving serious consideration to renaming Lake Ontario Lake America as the trade war with Canada intensifies.
3: Fox's Lillian Wu. Are there issues in the Wolverine state for Democratic Senate candidate Abdul El Sayed?
7: Michigan is a key state for Democrats. They need to hold it if they hope to flip the Senate. But there's now concern that extreme views like those of El Sayed could scare mainstream voters who Democrats are trying to court.
3: That's Fox's Chad Pergram. A federal judge rejects Ghislaine Maxwell's bid to toss her conviction and prison sentence for aiding Jeffrey Epstein's sexual abuse of teen girls. America's listening to Fox News.
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9: The left lane going south on Highway 9 out of Pender is blocked.
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13: For today, slight chance of showers and thunderstorms between 1 and 3 p.m. Mostly sunny, high of 82. South-southwest wind around 5 miles an hour. 20% chance of precipitation. Tonight, partly cloudy, low of 62. West wind around 5 miles an hour. Tomorrow, sunny, high of 79. North-northwest wind 5 to 10 with gusts to 20 miles an hour. Tomorrow night, mostly clear, low of 58. North-northwest wind around 5 miles an hour, becoming calm after midnight. Thursday, sunny, high of 80, light north wind. Thursday night, mostly clear, low of 60, light and variable wind. Friday, mostly sunny, high of 81, light south wind increasing to 10 to 15 in the morning, wind gusts near 25 miles an hour. Friday night, chance of showers and thunderstorms after 1 a.m., partly cloudy, low of 65, south-southeast wind 15 to 25 miles an hour with gusts near 30 miles an hour. Saturday, slight chance of showers and thunderstorms before 1 p.m., mostly sunny, high of 86. South wind 15 to 20 with gusts near 30 miles an hour. Saturday night, slight chance of showers and thunderstorms, partly cloudy, low of 70. South wind 15 to 25. Sunday, mostly sunny, high of 88. South wind 10 to 20. Sunday night, chance of showers and thunderstorms, partly cloudy, low of 67. South-southeast wind 5 to 10. And Monday, partly sunny, high of 83. West wind 5 to 15, becoming east in the afternoon. Right now at Classic Country, 98.7 FM in Norfolk, it's 73 degrees, 937, 70 degrees, KTIC West Point and 840 Country. 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
14: Good morning, Chad Moyer with you. 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This is for well-watered crops in and around West Point and Cumming County, northeast and east central Nebraska. Corn with an emergence date of May 8th. Again, that dent stage now. 45 hundredths water use over the last 3 days. Anticipated water use for the next 3 days, 51 hundredths. Soybeans in an emergence date of May 8th. Again, kind of in that pod fill stage, early maturity. 40 hundredths water use over the last 3 days. Anticipated water use for the next 3 days, 45 hundredths. Alfalfa with full ground cover water use over the last 3 days, 46 hundredths. Anticipated water use for the next 3 days, 53 hundredths. On freshly cut alfalfa, cut that water use in half. 10 days after cutting, water use is 75% of the value, and 20 days after cutting, water use is the full value given. Future water use predictions are based partly on water use for the last 3 days and also on historic averages. To get more information, go to our website. It's under the weather tab, kticradio.com. That is Crop Water Use Report for today, Tuesday, August 25th. Chad Moyer reporting.
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17: 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December up 3 1/4 at 5.18 3/4. September soybeans up a nickel at 12.21. November up 4 1/2 at 12.28 3/4. September Chicago wheat up 1 3/4 at 6.83 1/2. December up 1 1/2 at 7.01. September KC wheat down 1 3/4 at 7.48 3/4. December down 1 1/4 at 7.66.
0: August live cattle down $1.65 at $218.42. October down $2.05 at $211.55. August feeders up 42 at 334. September down 462 at 319.60. October lean hogs down 82 cents at 80.30. December down 72 at 70.75. That's a check of your markets here on the Rural Radio Network.
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0: 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Colfax Dodge County Corn Growers Summer Meeting is going to be held this evening. That's at 5:30 this evening. Takes place at the Johnson Shop, Hooper, Nebraska. Will and Stephanie hosting this year. And attendees will hear a featured presentation from Peterson Farm Brothers based in Kansas. All members and guests are welcome. More information, if you have questions, contact Jordan, 402-719-0184. Colfax Dodge County Corn Growers tonight, 5:30 p.m., the Johnson Shop, Hooper, Nebraska. A Nebraska Extension and the Center for Ag Profitability at UNL continuing with its landlord-tenant cash rent workshops, going over the latest in cash rental rates, land values, best practices on ag leases, other land management considerations. In Columbus, August 26th, 1 to 4 p.m. at the Extension office. In Omaha, September 1st, 1 to 4 at the Extension office, Douglas Sarpy County. They would like you to register at least a day in advance. You can do that. Contact those Extension offices directly. I-29, Moo University Beef on Dairy Dialogue webinar series continues. The next one, August 26th at 12 noon, features Dr. Dathan Schmerchek from Iowa State University. And this one is specifically on how growth-enhancing technology, what sort of an effect that has had on the mineral program in beef cattle. Free to attend. All you have to do is register ahead of time. Click the link up on the farm calendar. Nebraska Extension is hosting a crop production and soil health clinic at NREC near Meade. That'll be all day on Thursday, August 27th. It starts at about 8:30, goes till 4. Again, it's at NREC. There's some things on regenerative and sustainable farming, like biochar and compost extract effects. Also, Beyond Cereal Rye, summer annuals. Some discussion on corn and soybean production, growth and development, disease and insect update, weed science update. Discussion about phosphorus, potassium recommendations, other fertilizer topics. Again, that is this week. It'll be on Thursday at NREC at Meade. Paul Marish is hosting an NC Plus Hybrids Field Day this Friday, August 28th, 6 p.m. You'll see the latest in Enlist and Dicamba Flex Beans, VT Double Pro, VT 4 Pro, Enlist, Tricepta, SmartStax Pro. The field location on the Dodge Blacktop, 4 miles north of Dodge or 4 miles south of Highway 32. There's a meal. No RSVP. If you do have questions, contact Paul at 380-4396. 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It's at the Scott Heineman Farm near Windside, Nebraska on September 2nd, 10 till noon. Talk about no-till, cover crops, rotational grazing, all to prevent soil erosion and build soil health. 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I'm Chad Moyer, reporting on KTIC.
1: Thank you very much, Chad. It is coming up on 9:51 and 70 degrees. Daily Chapel up in a couple of minutes.
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7: Daily Chapel. A message of hope and love in Christ from your neighbors, the people of the Lutheran Church, Missouri Synod.
8: In the name of the Father, and of the Son, and of the Holy Spirit. Amen. This is Pastor Zachary Corey of Our Redeemer Lutheran Church in Wahoo, and this is Daily Chapel. A reading from Genesis chapter 1, verses 26 and 27. Then God said, "Let us make man in our image, after our likeness, and let them have dominion over the fish of the sea, and over the birds of the heavens, and over the livestock, and over all the earth, and over every creeping thing that creeps on the earth." So God created man in his own image. In the image of God he created him. Male and female he created them. O Lord, have mercy on us. Thanks be to God. When God made man in his own image, he spoke in the plural. Let us make man in our image, after our likeness. And yet in the very next verse, the narrator, Moses, tells us, so God created man in his own image. In the image of God, he created him. Male and female, he created them. So within two verses of the first chapter of the Bible, we have God described both in the plural and in the singular. This is to show the complexity of God's essence in a simple, albeit confusing, way. The reader or listener is led to ask, so God is both many and yet only one? I like to put it this way. God is the unity of a multiplicity. On the one hand, we can't really know even what that means. How can God be three persons and yet only one God? But a way for us to begin to comprehend the mystery of God is also given to us in those same verses through the creature called man, who was created in God's image. Notice a similarity in that confusing language. Let us make man, and let them have dominion. So God created man in his own image. In the image of God, he created him. Male and female, he created them. So within the first two verses, which describe man, again, both singular and plural are used. It makes sense that the image-bearer of God is going to reflect the essence of God. And so, if God is, in fact, a unity of multiplicity, then the only creature that's going to reflect the image of God is naturally going to at least convey some kind of unity of multiplicity. And notice how that was described. Although man is singular, we're told that God gave dominion to them, who are specifically male and female. the next verse after that, we then are told, and God blessed them and said to them, be fruitful and multiply. So when the male and the female are united in the one flesh union, the result is another human being added to the equation. And where 1 + 1 + 1 = 3, the three are one singular unit, a family. Hence, the existence of the household community is the essential reflection of the relationship of the three persons of the Holy Trinity. Now, something supremely complex is not only made simple, but it's made supremely relevant. Let us pray. O Almighty, everlasting God, Father, Son, and Holy Spirit, who showed your grace to us men and made your mercy bountifully evident, first, O Eternal Father, in making us as men, and Eternal Son of God, in being made man for us and making atonement for our sins on the cross, and Eternal Spirit, who proceeds eternally from the Father and the Son in giving us faith and sanctifying us by the Holy Gospel, we beseech you, the only eternal and almighty God, Father, Son, and Holy Spirit, to sustain us in your grace until the end and to give us eternal salvation. Amen. Thanks for joining us for Daily Chapel. The grace and peace of Christ be with you. Amen.
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1: A trade war heats up. Gianna Gelosi, Fox News. Canada expected to announce retaliatory tariffs against the United States after President Trump told Canadian leaders to fall in line, taunting our neighbor to the north further today by threatening to rename Lake Ontario Lake America.
2: President Trump announcing on social media the U.S. is giving serious consideration to renaming Lake Ontario Lake America as the trade war with Canada intensifies. In a post on Truth Social, he suggested it was under consideration because the U.S. did not expect to be doing, quote, much business, unquote, any longer with Ontario, which is Canada's most populous province and home to its auto industry. Lake Ontario, which straddles the U.S.-Canada border between New York State and the province of Ontario, gets its name from the Iroquoian word meaning Great Lake or Lake of Shining Waters. Lillian Wu, Fox News.
1: The U.S. announcing Operation Economic Outcast, the goal to isolate Iran by economically choking it off from the rest of the world. Fox's Trey Yinks in Tel Aviv.
3: Among the new sanctions includes an expanded list of secondary sanctions targeting digital assets, technology, gold, aviation, and shipping. In addition, the Treasury Department sanctioned nearly 60 entities, individuals, and vessels in multiple jurisdictions. The actions go after what the department describes as a network of shadow fleet vessels operating across many different countries. Iranian officials threatened retaliation to the economic measures. Another tanker was struck in the Strait of Hormuz with an unknown projectile while transiting the U.S.-approved southern route. The vessel had damage caused to its engine room and was disabled.
1: Meantime, a federal judge rejected Jeffrey Epstein associate Ghislaine Maxwell's request to overturn her conviction, ruling Maxwell's petition was meritless, and the Epstein file she highlighted as evidence in her defense actually only incriminated her further. She was convicted on sex trafficking charges, sentenced to 20 years in prison. America's listening to Fox News.
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7: I'm Connie Green in the KTIC News Center, which is sponsored by TNT Coins in Fremont. A 29-year-old Stanton man was involved in a one-vehicle accident just before 9 p.m. Friday night, 3 miles east of Norfolk on Highway 24. The vehicle was totaled. The driver, however, was treated at the scene and released. Updating the Washington County Courthouse is a concern to the Washington County Board of Supervisors. A discussion on that matter and more expected at today's Board of Supervisors meeting in Blair. A free tire disposal will be held Thursday, 8 a.m. till noon at the Cumming County Fairgrounds in West Point. It is free of charge to Cumming County residents. Those are the latest stories from the KTIC News Center.
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10: For today, slight chance of showers and thunderstorms between 1 and 3 p.m., mostly sunny, high of 82, south.

0: gusts near 25 miles an hour. Friday night, chance of showers and thunderstorms after 1 a.m., partly cloudy, low of 65. South-southeast wind 15 to 25 miles an hour with gusts near 30 miles an hour. Saturday, slight chance of showers and thunderstorms before 1 p.m., mostly sunny, high of 86. South wind 15 to 20 with gusts near 30 miles an hour. Saturday night, slight chance of showers and thunderstorms, partly cloudy, low of 70. South wind 15 to 25. Sunday, mostly sunny, high of 88, south wind 10 to 20. Sunday night, chance of showers and thunderstorms, partly cloudy, low of 67, south-southeast wind 5 to 10. And Monday, partly sunny, high of 83, west wind 5 to 15, becoming east in the afternoon. Right now at Classic Country 98.7 FM in Norfolk, it's 74 degrees. It is 10:08 and 72 degrees, KTIC West Point in 840 Country. 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
0: This is hour number two of the KTIC Midday Show. I'm Joel Yonacek. Again, thank you very much for being with us today. I want to let you know that tomorrow there will be a Cumming County Career and Military Fair that will be going on tomorrow night from 6 to 8 p.m. Our College and Military Fair, from 6 to 8 tomorrow night at the Nielsen Community Center in West Point. Over 35 colleges, universities, and military representatives will be in attendance. Also, Education Quest will do a breakout session on financial aid and paying for college. It'll be at 6:30. Once again, that Cumming County College and Military Fair tomorrow night, 6 to 8 p.m. at the Nielsen Community Center in West Point. Read all about it with events at KTICradio.com. 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It is 10 minutes after 10 o'clock now, 72 degrees.
2: 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Corn futures are up with yesterday's crop condition ratings, putting corn 3 points lower to 57% good to excellent. That's below both last year and the five-year average and supports the latest yield production drop estimates. And soybeans are slightly higher, bucking some of the pressure from soybean oil as the conditions fell 1 point to 60% good to excellent. And a flash sale was reported this morning of 132,000 metric tons of soybeans. Wheat futures are lower, still feeling the pressure from lower crude oil. Adding to that are talks of Russia removing the export duty on grains in order to spur some kind of buying interest in Russian wheat, which buyers have avoided because of the logistical problems getting it shipped through the Black Sea. September corn is up 3 3/4 at 495.5. December up 3 1/4 at 518 3/4. September soybeans up 4 1/4 at 1220 1/4. November up 4 at 1228 1/4. September Chicago wheat down 1.5 at 680 1/4. December down 1 3/4 at 697 3/4. September Kansas City wheat down 4 3/4 at 745 3/4. December down 4 3/4 at 762 1/2. August live cattle are down $1.45 at $218.62. October down $2.17 at $211.42. August feeders are up $1.22 at $334.80. September down $4.10 at $320.12. October down $3.77 at $314.50. October lean hogs down $62 at $80.50. December down $62 at $70.85. That's a look at your markets here on the Rural Radio Network.
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8: 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Up shortly, countdown to kickoff with Jason Jorgensen, followed by local birthdays and anniversaries. 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
9: Hello, America, and welcome again to the Ag Resource Market Watch with the latest news direct from the Chicago Board of Trade. I'm Dan Bossi on Tuesday, the 25th of August. Chicago Board of Grain futures are lower this morning in a corrective session. It's a Tuesday turnaround as the market needs additional bullish news to keep the rally going. Now, as we look at news flow into the end of the week, we will have several private crop tours that are still estimating U.N. corn and soybean yield, but the pro farmer is now in the background, and with that, of course, we'll be looking to private crop estimates coming out after the Labor Day holiday. Other news, though, is lacking. As we think about U.S. corn, soybean, and wheat export sales, demand is still relatively routine, and so the market's taking a pause on that. However, cash basis levels are strengthening. Central U.S. Illinois corn is now 25 over September futures. That is, of course, a new high for the season, so you are seeing end users, particularly in the ethanol industry, that are reaching for supply. Overall price trends are up, and we expect market setbacks to be modest. Until next time, I'm Dan Bossi. This broadcast brought to you by Ag Resource.
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15: With Countdown to Kickoff, I'm Jason Jorgensen. This could be a make-or-break year for Maryland head coach Mike Locksley. After having some initial success with the Terrapins, things have certainly stalled out for him at the school. They are coming off of back-to-back four-win seasons, and he realizes things need to get better.
16: Very humbling, but I can also tell you that in 2019, I stood up here very grateful for the opportunity to lead the university that I grew up as a kid rooting for, and that has not changed for me. Sure, the last 2 years have been a lot of losses.
15: Maryland returns a ton of returners, including quarterback Malik Washington, who last year became one of just two Big Ten true freshmen since the mid-90s to throw for more than 2,500 yards and run for more than 300 in a year. Terps opened up last year going 4-0, then lost 8 in a row to finish out the year. And Locksley says he tried to take some things away from last year's struggles.
16: But what I've learned when you build the team the way we've had to build our program through high school, through the high school player, I learned a lot about myself a year ago in that I have to coach with urgency, but I also had to still have the patience to allow this young group of talented players to grow through their mistakes.
15: Now, the schedule is easier this fall as they don't have to play the likes of Indiana, Oregon, or Michigan. But if they don't make marked improvement, this could be it for Locksley. Coming up next time, we'll preview UCLA. For Countdown to Kickoff, I'm Jason Jorgensen.
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17: 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And Buddy Cannon, my producer, he kept Double Wide, and he let the other song go away and let somebody else cut it. 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And 2 years later, going down the road, I told my wife, it came on the radio. I said, well, we should have got that song. She said, you did. I said, what do you mean? She said, well, that song was on the CD they pitched you with Queen of My Double Wide Trailer, and Buddy let it go. And it was John Deere Green.
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8: 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Love Uncle Alvin and Aunt Carolyn. 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Love Mom, Dad, and Bear. 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Happy birthday, Tom Brock. Love Jeff, Kaylee, Jake, Kirby, Tyler, and Morgan. 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Love Charlie, Cam, Blake, Asher, Bodie, Brindley, and Brewer. 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Love Rory, Audrey, Austin, and Ryder. 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
7: 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Country singer Joe DeMasina turning 56 years old, and the great Billy Ray Cyrus is 65 today. And you know I'll always take any excuse to play some Billy Ray Cyrus. 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
1: I'm Connie Green in the KTIC News Center, which is sponsored by TNT Coins in Fremont. Turn forgotten coins and jewelry into cash with TNT Coins in Fremont. A drowning Sunday at Cottonwood Reservoir near Prague, the Saunders County Sheriff's Office says a 911 call was made just before 9 p.m. First responders searched using a drone and sonar. The body of 43-year-old Derek Mueller of Lincoln was found just after 1 a.m., according to Sheriff Chris Lichtenberg. 8 years in prison, the sentence handed down to Juan Govier Aguilera after being convicted of ATM jackpotting, in which bank fraud netted the convicted man over $3.5 million, according to the U.S. Attorney's Office. He will also have to pay restitution. Providing better meals to public school students, the motive of a voluntary pledge supported by Governor Pillen, USDA Secretary Brooke Rollins, and Secretary of Health and Human Services Robert F. Kennedy Jr. During a news conference yesterday, those schools joining that pledge helped promote serving nutritious whole foods. For example, instead of serving donuts for breakfast, that meal is replaced with whole food breakfast options. For more on the Harvest to Hallways program, go online to fna.usda.gov. That's fna.usda.gov. Attorney General Mike Hilgers Monday co-led a coalition of 16 state attorney generals in raising concerns over climate-related financial activism in a letter sent to the Big Four accounting firms, Deloitte, Ernst & Young, KPMG, and PricewaterhouseCoopers. The letter addresses the Big Four's stated commitments to push for climate-related disclosures and financial reporting, contrary to their professional duties of integrity and objectivity. The firms stand to financially benefit from the additional reporting, with the increased costs of compliance being passed on to small businesses and consumers. The Big Four have committed to support a framework of climate-based disclosures as part of the Task Force on Climate-Related Financial Disclosures. They were also founding members of the Net Zero Financial Service Providers Alliance, whose members committed to align their products and services with the Paris Climate Agreement's goal of achieving net zero greenhouse gas emissions by 2050 or sooner. The Big Four's climate activist commitments may violate professional duties of integrity and objectivity by creating conflicts of interest. Those are the latest stories from the KTIC News Center.
2: News, I'm Therese Crowley. Canada to impose retaliatory tariffs on more than 700 U.S. goods, including steel and appliances. Prime Minister Mark Carney claims Canada couldn't accept the U.S. trade deal due to demands it roll back French language requirements. President Trump posting, "I would never interfere with Canadians speaking French." Michigan Rep. Lisa McLean tells Fox the real issue.
3: Since the 1990s, the Canadians have tariffed our farmers and dairy products at 250%.
2: The president with a Supreme Court win on his executive order restricting mail-in voting, with the State Department reportedly preparing to announce it's revoking the visas of 200,000 foreign nationals who came as short-term visitors but then filed for permanent asylum. 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
4: For today, slight chance of showers and thunderstorms between 1 and 3 p.m. Mostly sunny, high of 82. South-southwest wind around 5 miles an hour. 20% chance of precipitation. Tonight, partly cloudy, low of 62. West wind around 5 miles an hour. Tomorrow, sunny, high of 79. North-northwest wind 5 to 10, with gusts to 20 miles an hour. Tomorrow night, mostly clear, low of 58. North-northwest wind around 5 miles an hour, becoming calm after midnight. Thursday, sunny, high of 80, light north wind. Thursday night, mostly clear, low of 60, light and variable wind. Friday, mostly sunny, high of 81. Light south wind increasing to 10 to 15 in the morning. Wind gusts near 25 miles an hour. Friday night, chance of showers and thunderstorms after 1 a.m. Partly cloudy, low of 65. South-southeast wind 15 to 25 miles an hour with gusts near 30 miles an hour. Saturday, slight chance of showers and thunderstorms before 1 p.m., mostly sunny, high of 86. South wind 15 to 20 with gusts near 30 miles an hour. Saturday night, slight chance of showers and thunderstorms, partly cloudy, low of 70. South wind 15 to 25. Sunday, mostly sunny, high of 88, south wind 10 to 20. Sunday night, chance of showers and thunderstorms, partly cloudy, low of 67, south-southeast wind 5 to 10. And Monday, partly sunny, high of 83, west wind 5 to 15, becoming east in the afternoon. Right now at Classic Country 98.7 FM in Norfolk, it's 76 degrees. It is 1037, 74 degrees, KTIC West Point and 840 Country. 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
5: 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This is for well-watered crops in and around West Point and Cumming County, northeast and east central Nebraska. Corn with an emergence date of May 8th. Again, that dense stage now, 4,500 hundredths water use over the last 3 days. Anticipated water use for the next 3 days, 5,100 hundredths. Soybeans in an emergence date of May 8th. Again, kind of in that pod fill stage, early maturity. 40 hundredths water use over the last 3 days. Anticipated water use for the next 3 days, 45 hundredths. Alfalfa with full ground cover, water use over the last 3 days, 46 hundredths. Anticipated water use for the next 3 days, 53 hundredths. On freshly cut alfalfa, cut that water use in half. 10 days after cutting, water use is 75% of the value, and 20 days after cutting, water use is the full value given. Future water use predictions are based partly on water use for the last 3 days and also on historic averages. To get more information, go to our website. It's under the weather tab, kticradio.com. That is Crop Water Use Report for today, Tuesday, August 25th. Chad Moyer reporting.
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8: 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December up 4 1/4 at 519 3/4. September soybeans up 6 1/4 at 1222 1/4. November up 6 1/4 at 1230 1/2. September Chicago wheat up 2 1/4 at 684. December up 2 1/4 at 701 3/4. September KC wheat up 1 at 751 1/2. December up 1 at 6 at 768 1/4. August live cattle down 205 at 218.02. October down 270 at 210.90. August feeders up 92 at 334.50. September down 535 at 318.87. October lean hogs down 90 cents at 80.22. December down 85 at 70.62. That's a look at your markets here on the Rural Radio Network.
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5: 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Is there anything from Red Star that can help get this corn through this tough time of year?
9: 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And where we had fungicide with a pint of Novastar, we were 30 bushels better. So the plants produce oxygen. And when the plant can't get rid of all that oxygen, it becomes reactive oxygen. And that reactive oxygen actually helps increase ethylene production, which tells that plant, I need to speed up towards its ultimate death. So the pint of Novastar, because of the amino acids, because of the peptides, it helps that plant relax. It helps it to respire more, get rid of all that oxygen, and kind of holds off ethylene production. 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
2: Coming up at Mitch Livestock Market, Mitchell, South Dakota, starting out on Wednesday morning. That'll be August 26th, 9 a.m. Be selling the butcher cows and bulls. Be another big run of those. 10 a.m. we'll be on the fat cattle, then back on the way up. Any breeding stock and the baby and starter calves. And on Thursday, August 27th, Mitchell Livestock Market special feeder cattle sales starting at 10 a.m. Expecting 1,500 head to 2,000. Consignments include, here's 250 fancy light flesh black steers, 9 1/4, 950, 240 home-raised outstanding black heifers, 0850, 950, absolutely no implants and right off grass, 120 black steers right off grass, no implants and so on, weighing 850, 120 black steers off grass, no implants and so on, weighing 9 1/4, 120 red heifers, no implants and zone, 950 to 1,000. Here's 100 fancy black steers right off grass, weighing 875, 65 black and crossbred steers at 1,000 pounds, another 38 black, red, and charlay steers off grass, weighing 800 to 900 pounds. Here's 30 bull and heifers, 600 to 800 pounds, weaned, vaccinated, no implants, 15 black heifers right off grass, weighing 700, with more by sale time, 10 a.m. on Thursday, August 27th. You'll be here for high-quality feeders, steers, and heifers. You'll be liking what you see. If you're thinking about selling any new crop calves or yearlings, please call Mitchell Livestock to get them consigned so we can get them advertised effectively for you. 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
3: 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It is currently 10:48 on this Tuesday morning and 74 degrees. We'll have a cash livestock update up in about 90 seconds.
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3: Classic Country KTIC 1050 now on our Tuesday morning, this 25th day of August. We are in the last full week of August. A week from today, we hit the month of September, believe it or not. Chad Moyer, already seen Halloween candy on the shelves in some grocery stores out there.
5: Yeah, I saw that over the weekend too in several stores. Tough to think that that's already happening.
3: Now, I don't know about you, but I absolutely cannot buy Halloween candy before, like, October 29th, because if I buy it anytime sooner, it ain't making it to Halloween.
6: Exactly. Yeah. That's what I was thinking.
3: If I were to buy it now, I'd end up spending like $500 on Halloween candy because you'd have to keep replacing it between now and Halloween. Mm-hmm. So
6: yeah. What's your go-to Halloween candy?
3: Oh, to eat, you know, man, I love the little fun-size Kit Kats, you know, the ones that are just the two sticks. I think those are like the perfect Halloween candy. I'm also very old school. I love the peanut butter toffee. The Mary Janes, I think they're called.
6: Uh-huh.
3: Love those. And I love Halloween candy because it comes in like the fun size. And it's like, you know what? I don't want a full bag of Skittles, but I'll take a bag that has like 10 or 15 Skittles.
6: Yeah, that gives you that little bit of a sweet tooth. It satisfies a sweet tooth. I thought the same thing. There's something like an Almond Joy in that snack size.
3: Yeah, exactly.
6: It's just the right amount.
3: I make this argument, I think, every year for every holiday, but also the seasonal Reese's, whether it's the pumpkins, the trees, whatever. Yes. I think anything seasonal or fun size tastes better because I think it's fresher because it's produced for a shorter amount of time. So I think anything Halloween, Christmas specific, I think it's better because I think it's fresher.
6: See, now you've just hit on something. What Reese's does, because Reese's has found a way to make a peanut butter cup for every holiday.
3: They have.
6: Think about it.
3: Yeah.
6: There's Easter, right? The little bunnies.
3: And the eggs.
6: And the eggs. Yep. And then you have, they'll come up with something for maybe Halloween doesn't need one. Maybe
3: they do. They have the pumpkins.
6: But they have pumpkins. Yep. And then they have Christmas trees for Christmas.
3: Yep.
6: So you're buying a special Reese's peanut butter cup all year long.
3: Yep.
6: Genius.
3: Every quarter.
6: Genius.
3: Absolutely. Yeah, I love that song. Oh, absolutely.
6: Not that they're paying me or anything, but like, holy smoke, that just hits right.
3: And what's even dangerous is now they make the bags where they're unwrapped. They're like the fun size, but they're unwrapped, so you don't have to go through like the process of opening or whatever. You can just like pop them.
6: So you can just go into it nose first.
3: Yeah, pretty much. Pretty
6: Watch
3: much.
6: Out.
3: Yeah. Yeah. Resealable bags? No, thank you.
6: Resealable? Do you think I'm going to let this sit?
3: Know your audience.
6: You're fine.
3: We have a cash livestock update, which is being brought to you by Grain Stage Soya with Glucobest. Call 402-372-2429. And being brought to you by Jones Manufacturing, Mighty Giant Tub Grinders, serious grinding power driven by John Deere. We'll hand it off to Chad.
6: All right. Thanks very much, Joel. Cattle country, first of all. Of course, the trade still trying to digest some of these news items here, especially that announcement by the president over the weekend to import 300,000 metric tons of beef over the next 90 days with a promise to reduce ground beef prices by 25%. No indication where that beef is going to come from or logistically how that is going to be accomplished in what some consider fairly short time frame. So again, maybe more maybe it's more of a gesture, but it does create a little bit more uncertainty rather than, you know, realistic answers. And then, of course, the U.S. border was reopened for Mexican cattle at Douglas, Arizona yesterday. Uncertain how many cattle are going to cross here over the next few weeks or months. And it's, you know, it's known that there are going to be more ports that reopen over time. But all in all, kind of a tough to find any bullish arguments right now. The current negativity in the cash market, further weakness might trigger some liquidation. Consumers might find might reduce beef consumption if they're concerned about that imported beef, where it's coming from. But the reality still is you can still make this argument, and it's still true. Cattle supplies remain tight. The herd isn't going to be rebuilt with any earnest in any time soon. Last week's total negotiated cash trade in the cash market, 79,300, 73.5% for nearby delivery, 26.5% of that total, 20,800 for deferred delivery, 15 to 30 days out. Nebraska's total movement, 74,300, and about 25,300 of that was in the cash market. Iowa movement was 28,000 last week. Early estimates on weights from last week, live weights on cattle, 1437. That's down a pound from the week before. Dressed weights, 885. That is unchanged from the week before. Oh, and then on the average values. Live steer average in Nebraska last week, 225.31. Live heifer average, 225.23. The dressed steer average, 355.96. The dressed heifer average, 355.83. Now, as far as what's going on today in the cash market, nothing to report. No bids surfaced. Asking prices are starting out around 228 to 230 in the south, otherwise not established in the north. Looks like it's going to be, of course, later in the week, obviously, before we see any sort of movement, any sort of business take place. Let's recap the Nebraska weekly feeder calf summary compared to the for Nebraska. This is last week, 9,000 head as compared to 3,500 the week before. Looks like a little higher undertone for some of those lighter weights. Feeder steers, 600 to 900 pounds, steady to $5 down. Some instances of 9 to 15 lower. Looks like feeder heifers were mostly $5 down. Demand was called good for fresh ballers, moderate to good demand for yearling feeders. Taking a look at the results last week, starting on the steers, four weight steers averaged 540 and a quarter, five weights 514 and three quarter, six weights at 395 and three quarter, seven weights 363 and a quarter, eight weights 347 and a half, 900 pounders 329 and a quarter. Over on the heifers, 400 pounders 484, 500 pounders 391 and three quarter, six weights at 398, 700 pounders 330 and a half, 800 pounders 331 and three quarter, 900 pound heifers 303 and a half. And again, that's the Nebraska weekly feeder calf summary from last week. All right, let's take a quick break. Come back. We'll update the hogs. 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
6: 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Last week, preliminary weights from last week, live weights 285, dressed weights, no, live weight was 285. That's unchanged from the week before. Dressed weights, 212. That is down a pound from the week before. As far as what's going on at the terminals today, steady go. Barrels and gilts steady at 66. Sows steady, 52 to 58. Continued weakness in the cattle futures. Live cattle down $1.50 to $3. The feeder cattle are $5 to $6 down. Hogs are down as well. Looks like 50 to a buck lower. Grains on the board of trade, though, in the green. Corn is up 4 to 5. Same for soybeans, 4 to 5 higher. We'll have an update with the Rural Radio Network. That'll be on the air at 11:10 here at KTIC. On the livestock heat stress forecast from U.S. Market Clay Center, Joel and I were just talking about the end of summer. It kind of feels like that. Just a moderate amount, not too much. Livestock heat stress is in the forecast here over the next 7 days. That's good news. That is your cash livestock update for today. Chad Moyer reporting. Joel, we'll send things back to you.
3: All right. Thank you very much, Chad. Kind of looking at our prep list today. If you're a fan of basically any type of music, well, there's a birthday for you today. country singer Jody Messina turning 56 today. DJ Terminator X from Public Enemy is 60. Fight the power.
6: Okay, gotcha. I needed help on that one.
3: Yeah, Public Enemy. That's Flava Flav, the group Flava Flav is in. one of my personal favorites and a guy whose music I will defend to the end of time, Billy Ray Cyrus, is 65 today. musician Elvis Costello is 72, who I think has one of the great band names, The Impostors. Elvis Costello and The Impostors.
6: Yep.
3: Love it. We also have, there was Rob Halford from Judas Priest is 75 today.
6: And he made it that long, yep.
3: And of course, Gene Simmons from Kiss, 77 today.
6: Wow. And again, another guy made a long time.
3: Yep, absolutely.
6: There you go.
3: And Gene Simmons, I tell you what, love or hate Kiss, that dude is a business genius, because if there was anything that he could put Kiss on it in terms of merchandising, he did.
6: They did it.
3: Yep. And that dude and Kiss, they made a fortune just on the branding and logoing.
6: Do you suppose Reese's is going to come out with a Kiss peanut butter cup?
3: I'd be surprised if they hadn't already.
6: Good stuff.
3: Remember when they were teamed up with Dr. Pepper a few years ago, when they came out with Dr. Pepper Cherry, and
6: yeah.
3: Gene Simmons and Kiss are part of that because it's Dr. Pepper with a Kiss
6: there you
3: of
6: go.
3: Cherry.
6: Awesome. Good stuff.
3: Yep. Thank you, Chad.
6: Thank you.
3: It is 11 o'clock now on this Tuesday. I'm Joel Janacek. J.D. Gibbs is in next. Have a great rest of your Tuesday. Thank you so much for listening to Classic Country, KTIC.
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10: Canada strikes back. I'm Lisa Brady, Fox News. Retaliatory tariffs just announced on about $20 billion worth of U.S. goods, the same amount of Canadian goods targeted by higher Trump tariffs after trade talks broke down.
11: We're under unprovoked attack by President Trump.
10: Ontario Premier Doug Ford telling Fox Business.
11: I always say, Canadians, myself, we love the American people, we love the U.S., and it's unfortunate that President Trump has taken this avenue.
10: The president accuses Canada of treating U.S. products unfairly, each side blaming the other for the stalemate. President Trump says Iran has been notified that any boat placing new mines within international waters in the Strait of Hormuz will be destroyed. The new warning a day after new U.S. sanctions were announced as part of an economic D-Day to isolate Iran.
12: Among the new sanctions includes an expanded list of secondary sanctions targeting digital assets, technology, gold, aviation, and shipping. In addition, the Treasury Department sanctioned nearly 60 entities, individuals, and vessels in multiple jurisdictions. The actions go after what the department describes as a network of shadow fleet vessels operating across many different countries.
10: Fox's Trey Yingst in Tel Aviv. An apparent threat from Iran against President Trump's youngest son.
13: A Secret Service spokesman says the agency is aware of a video aired on Iranian state media that reportedly threatens President Trump's son Barron and shows locations where the first son is known to spend time. Fox has not independently viewed that video. The Secret Service says it investigates anything that can be perceived as a threat toward protectees and out of concern for operational security, does not discuss matters of protective intelligence.
10: Fox's Jared Halpern at the White House. It's runoff day to settle primaries in several states, including South Carolina, where Senator Darlene Graham is finishing her late brother's term and running to keep the seat, facing Congressman Ralph Norman for a spot on the November ballot. 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
17: I'm Connie Green in the KTIC News Center, which is sponsored by TNT Coins in Fremont. A drowning Sunday at Cottonwood Reservoir near Prague, the Saunders County Sheriff's Office says the body of 43-year-old Derek Mueller of Lincoln was found just after 1 a.m., according to Sheriff Chris Lichtenberg. 8 years in prison, the sentence handed down to a man convicted of ATM jackpotting, in which bank fraud netted the convicted man over $3.5 million, according to the U.S. Attorney's Office. Attorney General Mike Hilgers and 15 other states sent a letter Monday to the Big Four accounting firms saying climate-related financial activism is contrary to that business's professional duties of integrity and objectivity. Those are the latest stories from the KTIC News Center.
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21: And good morning to you. I'm J.D. Gibbs. We are at 75 degrees at Classic Country KTIC Norfolk, 73 in West Point. 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For today, slight chance of showers and thunderstorms in the afternoon hours, otherwise mostly sunny with a high of 83 and a light southwest wind around 5 miles per hour. Then tonight, partly cloudy, 62 degrees, light west wind. Sunshine tomorrow, a high of 80, northwest wind at 5 to 10, gusting near 20. We'll be clear tomorrow night with a low of 57 and a calm wind. Then sunshine on Thursday, a high of 81 and a light north wind. Mostly clear Thursday night, down to 60. Sunshine Friday, a high of 82.

0: under 60, sunshine Friday, a high of 82. Friday night, we have a chance of showers and thunderstorms, but if you're concerned because you're thinking about getting out to the high school football game, the best chance of the rain and precipitation doesn't come until after midnight. Partly cloudy Friday night, a low of 65. Then we'll have a slight chance of showers and thunderstorms up until midday on Saturday, mostly sunny with a high of 87 and breezy. Will be clear Saturday night, slight chance of rain and storms, a low of 70. Sunshine on Sunday with a high of 88. Sunday night, a chance of showers and thunderstorms, partly cloudy, 67. On Monday, will be partly sunny and get to a high of 84. Around the region, it's 78 at Sioux Falls and Yankton, 72 in Sioux City, Wayne, 74. Classic Country, KTIC, Norfolk, 75. 71 in Fremont, Lincoln 74, the same 74 degrees in Omaha, while Council Bluffs, Atlantic, and Carroll, Iowa are all at 73. Audubon, Harlan, and Denison each at 72. It's also 72 in Blair, Takema 70, and we are at 72 degrees here at Classic Country, KTIC in West Point. 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
3: That's right, Lacey. Another open price, high let it die type action here in both the feeders and the live cattle. We've got the August feeders up 25 cents here at 333.82. That index is going to come in today later on here down $2.81 here on 335.66 with a daily average of 330.66 on 3,229 head. Oklahoma City was 328 down 10 bucks. Joplin was at 331 up $3. So that's what we've got to contend with here. We're seeing a lot of movement here, especially this August contract is going to go off here on Thursday, and that's going to get tied to the cash index. So the way the futures are trading, it looks like it's wanting to head lower here. The September feeders, they're down $4 right now. The October feeders down 382. The November feeders down 382 as well. Now, everything from January on back has a 2 in front of it. So we're sitting at 299 on the Jan feeders, March at 296.35, April at 297.37, and the May is sitting here at 295. So that market has changed out back here. It's gone to a little bit of a carry charge market out there in some of those months. So guys got to be aware of that and kind of what's going on there. So we got to keep our eyes on that. On the live cattle side of things here, August live cattle go off here on Monday. Obviously, there's a lot of movement there. If you're still involved in those, you might want to be working yourself on out of that. We did see some cash start the trade here today, and it looks ugly. We did see some 219 cash trade here in Nebraska. That's going to be down $4 roughly here from last week, and the trade's kind of figuring a $6 lower right now the way things are trading as far as the futures go. Did see some 218 picked up, some 345 grid to major here, and those cattle were in southwest Minnesota, southeast South Dakota, and northwest Iowa. Those are getting bid there for the week of September 13th.
2: 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That is livestock market analyst Kyle Bumstead here on the Rural Radio Network.
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1: 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Corn futures are up with yesterday's crop conditions rating, putting corn 3 points lower to 57% good to excellent. The poor to very poor percentage of the crop rose 2 points to 17%, and 6% has reached maturity. Early harvest has started for some. Soybeans are higher, with soybean oil rebounding sharply. The bean crop conditions fell 1 point to 60% good to excellent last week, and a flash sale was reported this morning of 132,000 metric tons of beans. Wheat futures have reversed here as well mid-session. Spring wheat is at 62% harvested, ahead of the average progress of 51%. September corn is up 6.5 at 498. December up 5.25 at 520.75. December soybeans up 8.75 at 1224.75. November up 8 at 1232.25. September Chicago wheat is up 1.75 at 683.5. December up 2 at 701.5. September Kansas City wheat up 1.5 at 752. December up 0.5 at 767.75. October soybean meal up 10 at 323.30. October bean oil up 61 at 67.88. August live cattle down $1.87 at 218.20. October down 260 at 211. August feeders are up 75 cents at 334.32. September down 460 at 319.62. October lean hogs are down 80 cents at 80.32. December down 85 at 70.62. That's a look at your markets here on the Rural Radio Network.
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5: Hello, this is Ann Fenton reporting for the University of Nebraska. Today we're going to talk about slow cookers. School has just started and many of us are anticipating fall. Although your life might be more scheduled, you still need to think about preparing meals for your family. Americans' busy lifestyles often show up in their cooking and eating habits. More than 54% of food dollars are spent on food away from home, which is typically higher in calories and fat and lower in calcium, fiber, and iron. Planning meals ahead can improve health while saving time and money. When families eat together, meals are more likely to be nutritious. Family meals also provide a great time for children and parents to reconnect. And one way to increase meal times at home is to use the slow cooker. Slow cookers use less electricity than an oven and can be used year-round. Because of the long, low-temperature cooking, slow cookers help tenderize less expensive cuts of meat. They usually allow for one-step preparation. Putting all the ingredients in the slow cooker saves time and reduces cleanup. A variety of foods can be cooked in the slow cooker, including soups, stews, side dishes, main dishes, meats, poultry, and desserts. Most slow cookers have two or three settings. Food typically cooks in 6 to 10 hours on the low setting or 4 to 6 hours on the high setting. If possible, turn the slow cooker on the high setting for the first hour and then use the low setting that fits your need. Read your slow cooker instructions manual and follow manufacturer's directions. Slow cookers are available in different sizes, so instructions will vary. Food safety is important. Begin with a clean cooker, utensils, and work area. Keep perishable foods refrigerated until preparation time. Store cut-up meats and vegetables separately in the fridge. Always thaw meat and poultry before putting it into the slow cooker. Vegetables cook slower than meat and poultry, so in using them, put vegetables in first. Then add meat and liquid suggested in the recipe, such as broth, water, or sauce. Keep the lid in place, removing only to stir the food or check for doneness. Do not store leftovers in a deep container, such as the slow cooker. Store leftovers in shallow covered containers and refrigerate within 2 hours after cooking is completed. Reheating leftovers in a slow cooker is not recommended. Cooked food should be reheated on the stove, in the microwave, or in a conventional oven until it reaches 165 degrees Fahrenheit. Then the hot food can be placed on a preheated slow cooker to keep it hot for serving, at least 140 degrees Fahrenheit, as measured with the food thermometer. Most recipes can be converted. Because liquids do not boil away in a slow cooker, you can usually reduce liquids by one-third to one-half. Again, follow your directions. This reduction in liquid does not apply to soups. Pasta may become mushy if added too early, so it could also be added at the end of the cooking process, or cooked separately and added just before serving. Milk, cheese, and cream may be added 1 hour before serving. Slow cookers can be a great way to have meals ready when you need them on busy days. Healthy, nutritious meals are a good way to keep your family going. This has been Ann Fenton wishing you a healthy day.
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8: I'm Jerry Willis, and this is the Fox Business Report.
9: Stocks are holding up. Investors appear to be taking in stride the economic sanctions revealed by Treasury Secretary Scott Bessent against Iran. Consumer sentiment fell this month. The Conference Board's index slipped to 89.4 from 90.2 in July. Those surveyed are feeling better about business and labor market conditions. Bitcoin briefly topped $80,000 for the first time since May. The turmoil in the Treasury markets has made Bitcoin more attractive. Sales of new single-family homes slipped in July. New home sales were down 10.5%. Economists say higher mortgage rates are impacting sales. And Apple is releasing new computers. They'll ship in mid-September. The devices are a Mac Mini and Mac Studio with faster chips for AI. That's your Fox Business Report. I'm Jenny Coselda. Invested in you.
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11: With wheat planting season just around the corner, Nebraska growers are facing several key decisions this fall. From managing wheat streak mosaic virus to securing seed supplies and considering forage options for livestock. Here on the Rural Radio Network, I'm Carla Whittington. Nathan Mueller, the executive director of New Horizon Genetics, says that some Nebraska producers are already picking up seed and preparing for planting?
12: Planting season is fast approaching. I was out in kind of the Sydney Gurley area as well as the Lyons-Hemingford area just last week on the 11th and 12th at some growers kind of seed launch. And so I already heard of seeing being picked up and planted.
11: Nathan says the drought and freeze from the past growing season have created additional concerns, particularly with the unharvested wheat and open acres.
12: We have a lot of open acres where dryland corn didn't get planted and wheat, unfortunately, was a failure. And we have standing wheat out there where maybe a few bushels weren't harvested. And so with that comes some risk, both in terms of wind erosion being a concern, as well as wheat streak mosaic virus complex.
11: Recent moisture across parts of the panhandle and west central Nebraska could help establish wheat, but Nathan says the growers need to be careful about planting too early. Again, here on the Rural Radio Network, we were joined by Nathan Mueller, the executive director of New Horizon Genetics.
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0: Classic Country, KTIC, Roll On Big Mama from Joe Stampley. Before him, we hear from Mark Chestnut. 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
4: 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Find out what your coins, silver, and jewelry are really worth at TNT Coins. Renovations at the Norfolk Fire Station are now complete. The $105,000 project added six bedrooms, a lieutenant's office, and a report writing area. Those funds were generated by community support. $85,000 from local businesses, individuals, and organizations. 24 Nebraska high schools of varying size are receiving grants from the Education Quest Foundation. The foundation has awarded just under $8 million in grants since 2006. In our listening area, Norfolk High School will receive $15,000, Bancroft Rosalie $2,500. Four calls for help were responded to by the Blair Volunteer Fire and Rescue Department yesterday. A sick party just after 2 a.m., providing mutual aid by tending to a sick person call for Kennard and Fort Calhoun departments later in the morning. A vehicle rollover accident yesterday just after 1 p.m. in which Herman's Fire Department and LifeNet provided assistance, and then Blair crews helped the Herman Fire Department in responding to an accident. A constitutional amendment in Nebraska that is proposed for the November ballot is drawing objections, according to the state attorney general's office. An amendment limiting lawmakers' ability to change laws approved directly by voters is the subject of petitions. Those signatures are still being validated by county elections officials. State Senator Michaela Kavanaugh and former State Senator Kurt Friesen have filed an objection saying the petition violates the Cornhusker State's constitutional requirement that ballot measures address one single subject at a time. Secretary of State Bob Evnen will consider whether that objection has merit. A barn quilt raffle is September 11th to benefit the Corky Malmberg Science Day in Pender. Tickets for that raffle can be purchased at the Volleyball Jamboree tonight, the volleyball tournament on September 3rd, the volleyball game on September 8th, and the football game on September 11th. The drawing will be September 11th at that football game of Pender playing Sandy Creek. Those are the latest stories from the KTIC News Center.
2: Fox
5: News. I'm Gianna Gelosi. Canada announcing retaliatory tariffs as high as 50% on hundreds of American products. Doug Ford, the premier of Ontario, Canada, on Fox Business.
6: We're under unprovoked attack by President Trump. I always say, Canadians, myself, we love the American people. We love the U.S. And it's unfortunate that President Trump has taken this avenue.
5: And this comes after the Trump administration imposed 50% tariffs on Canadian goods following the collapse of trade talks. A federal judge rejecting a bid by longtime Jeffrey Epstein associate Ghislaine Maxwell to throw out her conviction.
7: Maxwell cited, quote, substantial new evidence as the reason. But the judge said in a written ruling that her claim was demonstrably meritless and, quote, falls very far from the mark.
5: Fox's Tanya J. Powers, Maxwell serving a 20-year prison sentence. 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
8: I'm Mike Gavin in for Gordon Deal. 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The U.S. has the economic strength to withstand a trade war with Canada, but does it have the political will? We'll take an in-depth look. 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
0: 75 degrees at Classic Country KTIC Norfolk, 73 in West Point. Today, we have a slight chance of showers and thunderstorms for much of the afternoon. Otherwise, mostly sunny with a high of 83, light southwest wind around 5 miles per hour. Tonight, partly cloudy, 62 degrees with a light west wind. Then sunny tomorrow, a high of 80, northwest wind 5 to 10, gusting near 20. Tomorrow night will be clear and get to a low of 57 with a calm wind. Sunny on Thursday, a high of 81, light north wind. Thursday night, mostly clear, low of 60, and we'll have a light and variable wind. Sunshine on Friday, a high of 82. That night, a chance of showers and thunderstorms after midnight, partly cloudy and 65 degrees. Mostly sunny on Saturday. We do have a slight chance of showers and thunderstorms up until the early afternoon. We'll reach a high of 87 and we'll be breezy. Saturday night, a slight chance of rain and storms, mostly clear with a low of 70. On Sunday, we'll have sunshine and get to a high of 88. Sunday night, a chance of rain and storms, partly cloudy, 67. Monday will be partly sunny and get to a high of 84. Around the area, it's 78 in Sioux Falls and Yankton, 72 Sioux City, Wayne 76, Classic Country, KTIC, Norfolk 75. 71 at Fremont, Lincoln and Omaha are both at 74. 75 in Council Bluffs, while Atlantic, Ottoman, Carroll, and Denison are all at 73. Harlan, Iowa, 72. It's 73 in Blair, 70 in Takema, and we are at 73 degrees here at Classic Country KTIC in West Point.
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10: 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I said, well, we should have got that song. 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I said, what do you mean? 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
0: Thank you, Tyson. 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Husker volleyball. Huskers taking on Florida, playing up the road from Lincoln in Arlington. Spikes under the lights. And then you heard Tyson talking about Friday night football. We have Husker volleyball again Saturday night and Sunday afternoon as well. 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
13: 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September corn is up 8 3/4 at $5.25. December up 7 1/4 at $5.22 3/4. September soybeans up 10 1/2 at $12.26 1/2. November up 10 1/2 at $12.34 3/4. September Chicago wheat up 4 at $6.85 3/4. December up 4 at $7.03 1/2. September KC wheat up 3 1/4 at $7.53 3/4. December up 4 at $7.71 1/4. August live cattle down 157 at $2.18.50. October down 252 at $2.11.07. August feeders up 37 at $3.33.95. September down 465 at $3.19.57. October down 415 at $3.14.12. October lean hogs down 47 at $80.65. December down 70 at $70.77. 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
9: I'm Joel Janacek. There will be high school volleyball on 107.9 The Bowl tonight. West Point Beamer is hosting UTAN for the NSAA Hall of Fame Jamboree. Admission from tonight's game will go directly to support the Nebraska High School Sports Hall of Fame's exhibit hall in Lincoln. First service scheduled for 6 o'clock tonight on The Bowl. The Midland volleyball team hosts York tonight. The Warriors went 2-2 in the onset tournament in Fort Wayne, Indiana over the weekend to open up the season. First serve tonight is set for 7:30 p.m. in Fremont. There is football at Oakland Craig this year after the Knights had to cancel the 2025 season due to low numbers. Oakland Craig is another area team that has moved to the ranks of eight-man football and will compete in Class D2 this season. Longtime head coach Joe Anderson comments on the transition to eight-man football.
15: You know, it's football. It's really good football. You know, at Northeast Nebraska, we always said when we played 11-man that there was not going to be a night off. You know, we always played 5-6 top 10 teams every year. And Northeast Nebraska is blessed with a lot of great eight-man coaches. So there's a lot of great eight-man programs. And so you're going to have to be prepared each week. And we're really looking forward to the challenge. Obviously, it's still blocking and tackling, but the scheme obviously is a little bit different. And, you know, it's going to take a little bit for us, I'm sure, to get adjusted to. But we're excited about the challenge.
9: The Knights open up the season at Omaha Christian on Friday. The Logan View football team looks for a successful season this year with the return of quite a few players from last year's team. Third-year head coach Todd Eckhart says the team had an excellent offseason.
16: I think summer went really, really well. Summer's always tough for, you know, a lot of teams because we share a bunch of kids. So we've got kids playing basketball, you know, open gyms, and, you know, they do little tournaments and stuff like that. We've got a lot of wrestling kids, so they go off and they've got camps, and then we've got quite a few baseball kids, so they're out playing baseball, and sometimes they get back late. But for the most part, you know, we had a really good summer. The kids really did a tremendous job of working hard and learning the offense, learning the defense, getting in the weight room. So it was a good summer.
9: Logan View opens up their schedule at Perennial Power Norfolk Catholic this Friday. Bellevue University volleyball sophomore Zoe Roger has earned Frontier Conference Defender of the Week honors for her performances last week at the Onset Invitational in Fort Wayne, Indiana. Roger anchored number 8-ranked Bellevue's back row to a 2-1 record in BU's season-opening tournament hosted by the University of St. Francis. She collected 54 digs in 11 sets, averaging 4.91 digs per set. She also posted a .922 reception percentage, committing just 4 reception errors in 51 attempts while adding 12 assists and 3 service aces. I'm Joel Janacek. Get more sports anytime at kticradio.com.
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13: Good morning, I'm Lacey Shippey for the Rural Radio Network, and it's time to take a look at our midday commodity trade with Mike Zuzalo of Global Commodity Analytics. And Mike, we started out the morning a little bit in the red here on the grain side of things, but as you were saying earlier, we just can't keep a good crop down, and corn and beans seem to have pulled us up here mid-session. Tell me what you're watching in today's trade.
19: Yeah, you know, the wheat market was the one that really tried to pull the row crops down. Corn especially was not going to have much of it, it seemed like to me, Lacey, because the French corn price in the cash market is still running, excuse me, about $8.50 a bushel. Romanian corn price is about $6.60 a bushel, and our U.S. Gulf price around $5.80 a bushel. So we still have a terrific discount. We're still about the cheapest out there in the world for major exporters. But earlier in the overnight markets and this morning, the president of Ukraine is talking again about working up a U.S.-backed peace plan with Russia. That, I think, probably hit the wheat market. Russia is now looking at eliminating their export tax on grains. That is, however, due to the successful Ukrainian drone attacks and how the shipping is just completely stalled out. Russia's trying to help their farmers by cutting back on this export tax. Probably the most important one for me in the short term is India has announced an end to their 4-year-long wheat export ban. They have the domestic supplies, and the world price is high enough that it is attracting them to want to try and export some more out the door. So those three factors kind of came in and tried to offset the corn good to excellent condition slipping to 57% and the soybeans slipping to 60. But right here at midday, we're trying to take out the weekly highs in both lead month corn and lead month beans.
13: And I want to talk a little bit about Russia's plan to eliminate that export tax. Even if they do, would it really make much of a difference considering the logistical issues that they currently have in getting those exports out?
19: No, you hit it on the nose as far as the bears out there, the price negative people, whether it's wheat or crude oil, they're saying boy, once that Strait of Hormuz opens, look out, there's a lot of oil coming. Or once that Black Sea opens, look out, there's a lot of Russian wheat coming. Well, that's all fine and well, but in the meantime, there is demand, and end users are actively buying, from what I understand, because they were waiting until the harvest of the Northern Hemisphere wheat crop. And so what they lose in demand, they probably will not get back, even when that Black Sea opens. And I'm skeptical, much like I am with Iran, that Russia is looking for any kind of peace deal at this point.
13: And for soybean oil, we've seen quite the reversal here this morning, even though crude oil is still lower on the day. Tell me a little bit about what's happening in that market.
19: Yeah, this is a market that needs to really be watched, because the margins, the crushing margins, have been dropping pretty precipitously. They're still very good, but that 65.50 low area in the soybean oil lead month futures is a really key technical level not to go below, not just for the last couple months, but for all of 2026. So it looks to me the technicals found some short covering because that low held, but that's going to be a number to be watching for me.
13: And on the livestock side of things, we're seeing another down day for cattle. What do you expect to see there when we close today?
19: I'm building more of a case. As long as the grains rally, the feeders will continue to dominate the weakness in the market and keep the fat cattle pinned. At that point, though, that's the future side, where at the same time, the cash market continues to build a premium in the fat cattle market. And I think as we get these August contracts off the board, we may have to come to some kind of convergence and conclusion about this discount in the futures.
13: That is Mike Zuzalo of Global Commodity Analytics for your midday market update. 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
18: Did you know that in the 1980s, bacon almost disappeared from American life? What? Bacon? Be gone? The diet craze told everybody that fat was the enemy, and bacon sales completely tanked. For nearly a decade, bacon was something your grandparents ate, not something cool or modern. Then in 1992, the fast food chain took a risk. Hardee's put bacon on a burger and called it the Frisco Burger. It became a massive hit. Within months, every other fast food chain in America scrambled to add bacon to their menus. Like McDonald's, Burger King, Wendy's, all of a sudden bacon wasn't just breakfast anymore, it was everywhere. It was bacon bliss across America. One menu decision changed an entire industry. See what a little risk with a little bacon on top did? Heck, I'm getting hungry just reading this. So be listening on Mondays for your chance to win a $10 More Meat Monday gift certificate. More Meat Mondays is brought to you by First Northeast Bank of Nebraska, Burke County Cattlemen, and Nutrient Advisors.
0: I think I'm going to file a complaint with HR when I'm hungry like this. It's not fair to hear him going on and on about how great bacon is. I mean, we all know how great bacon is. Now I'm even hungrier than I was before. 75 degrees at Classic Country KTIC Norfolk, 73 in West Point. Slight chance of rain and storms in the afternoon, otherwise mostly sunny. A high of 83 and a light southwest breeze.
20: Here's a look at your ag forecast. This is meteorologist Paul Trombley. Taking a look at some of the stats on the soybeans and what percentage of the crop is in the setting pod stage across the plains. And we can see that pretty typical numbers here, according to the five-year averages, being met. These numbers are as of last week. But as of last week, the state of Iowa was pointing at 82% of their soybeans setting pods, just 3 percentage points below the five-year average for Iowa. Kansas, the number 67%. 2 percentage points above the five-year average for Kansas and their soybean crop as far as what's setting pods. And looking in at Nebraska, that number 87%, 2 percentage points above the five-year average for Nebraska. Other states, pretty similar numbers. Actually, quite a bit ahead of the curve as you get up into Minnesota. 93% of Minnesota soybeans setting pods. That number is 10 percentage points above the five-year norm. So that is certainly a little bit ahead of the curve in Minnesota. South Dakota also a bit ahead of the curve. 83% of their soybeans setting pods. That number, 8 percentage points above the five-year average. And during that stage where the soybeans set pods, you definitely hope for some Goldilocks type of weather conditions to get the highest yield potential setting up. And I certainly don't want any major heat waves combined with dry conditions or a heavy rain events certainly can hamper that as well. So certainly kind of looking at just that
1: ideal mix of sunshine and mild temperatures and enough rain, but not too much to occur. So we're still looking at some on and off shower and storm chances in the plains here as we head through the middle of the week as a cold front heads south across the region. This is meteorologist Paul Trombley.
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0: 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We have reached that point of the hour where we bring back in Farm Director Chad Moyer.
22: All right, thanks very much there, JD. Let's take a look at ag information here on a Tuesday, KTIC. Farmers, educators, students, and organizations working to advance soil health, regenerative agriculture are encouraged to explore grant opportunities available through the Dan Gillespie Soil Health Fund. Applications for the current grant cycle are due by October 1st. Grants of up to $2,500 are available to support education, research, and practical projects related to soil health and regenerative agriculture, not only in Nebraska, but surrounding states as well. Areas of interest include no-till farming, cover crops, water conservation, tree conservation, other practices that improve soil health as well. Grant-worthy activities may include educational events and programming for youth, farmers, ranchers, others involved in agriculture, reimbursement for training expenses for farmers seeking to improve land stewardship, and on-farm or ranch research designed to evaluate and improve soil health practices. Applications, again, need to be submitted by October 1. You can get more information through the Nebraska Community Foundation website. The link to that is up on my blog. Benny Moat, an associate professor and swine extension specialist at UNL, named the 2026 inductee in the Nebraska Pork Producers Hall of Fame. He was recognized for his dedication to advance Nebraska's pork industry through research, education, innovation, and an unwavering commitment to producers. Moat has earned a reputation for translating cutting-edge research into practical solutions that improve productivity, profitability, and animal care. His work has advanced swine genetics, sow longevity, precision livestock technologies, biosecurity, and foreign animal disease preparedness, ensuring that Nebraska producers have tools to meet the challenges of today and tomorrow. Those who know Moat recognize not only his expertise, but his humility, his collaborative spirit, and producer-first mindset. He has built lasting relationships across the industry by listening first, working alongside producers, and ensuring his research addresses real-world challenges. Congratulations, Benny Moat, the Nebraska Pork Producers Hall of Fame inductee here in 2026. Ranky Manufacturing has been selected the winner of the Irrigation Innovation of the Year Award for the E3 Center Pivot. The 7th Annual AgTech Breakthrough Awards honors innovators driving sustainable solutions in the global agriculture and food technology market. Ranky built its E3 Center Pivot system to meet the challenges growers face to conserve water and increase yields. The patented design engineered to deliver consistent, efficient water application across diverse field conditions and set a new standard for accuracy, reliability, and efficiency in mechanized irrigation. Congratulations. Iowa Pork Producers Association has welcomed Sadie Heath as its new programs and events manager, bringing a lifelong connection to agriculture and a strong background in ag communications, outreach, and marketing to the organization. Heath grew up on the family's third-generation dairy farm in Wisconsin. As program and events manager, Heath will help coordinate Iowa pork programs and events, connecting Iowa pig farmers with fellow producers, industry partners, and consumers. USDA announced yesterday its intent to purchase up to $156 million in ag commodities from American farmers and producers, distributing that to schools and food banks across the country. It's part of some authorized purchases under Section 32 of the Agriculture Act 1935. Among those commodities to be purchased, about $27 million worth of pork products will be purchased as a part of that program. Total red meat supplies in freezers down 3% on the month, up 2% on the year at the end of July, according to the most recent USDA cold storage report. Total pounds of beef in freezers down 2% on the month, down 4% on the year. Pork supplies frozen down 3% on the month, but up 9% on the year. Total frozen poultry supplies at the end of July, up 2% on the month, down 4% on the year. And American Farm Bureau President Zippy Duvall commented yesterday on the breakdown of talks between the U.S. and Canada and the imposition of additional damaging tariffs. He says Canada has been one of the most important trading partners for U.S. agriculture since the first free trade agreement in 1989. They are concerned that talks with our northern neighbor around resolutions to the Section 338 tariffs have fallen apart in the midst of the USMCA review, and they strongly urge the U.S. and Canada to return to the negotiations table, find a resolution. That's Ag Information here at KTIC. Chad Moyer reporting.
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2: An unprovoked attack. I'm Lisa Brady, Fox News. That's how Ontario's premier describes higher tariffs on some Canadian goods as Canada retaliates.
4: U.S. exports of steel, milk, farm equipment, and household appliances will face anywhere from a 15 to a 50% tariff in Canada starting next month. Canadian officials announced retaliatory measures on about $20 billion of American goods following new tariffs imposed on Canadian products by President Trump over the weekend.
2: Fox's Jared Halpern at the White House. Canadian officials say their goal is to protect their company, is also offering a support package for impacted workers. President Trump accuses Canada of taking advantage of U.S. industries for years, threatening more tariff increases in January after trade talks broke down. Iran's foreign ministry accuses the U.S. of bullying over new sanctions aimed at isolating Iran economically. Meantime, the foreign ministers of Iran and Oman just out with a joint statement saying they discussed using a phased framework to restore safe navigation through the Strait of Hormuz.
6: Early this morning, another tanker was struck in the Strait of Hormuz with an unknown projectile while transiting the U.S.-approved southern route. The vessel had damage caused to its engine room and was disabled.
2: Fox's Trey Yingst in Tel Aviv. President Trump posting a warning earlier that any boat laying new mines in the Strait's international waters will be destroyed. Voters have primaries to settle in several states today, including South Carolina, where Senator Darlene Graham is finishing her late brother Lindsey's term, is facing Congressman Ralph Norman in a runoff for the Republican spot on the November ballot.
23: I've been working really hard going around the entire state because it's important to me to hear from the people of South Carolina and what's important to them.
2: Graham has the president's endorsement. Norman argues he's more experienced for the job. Oklahoma voters have ballot measures to consider, and Republicans are choosing a nominee for governor. In Georgia, Democrats have a runoff to finish the term of the late Congressman David Scott. 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
2: I'm Connie Green in the KTIC News Center, which is sponsored by TNT Coins in Fremont. A 29-year-old Stanton man was involved in a one-vehicle accident just before 9 p.m. Friday night, 3 miles east of Norfolk on Highway 24. The vehicle was totaled. The driver, however, was treated at the scene and released. Updating the Washington County Courthouse is a concern to the Washington County Board of Supervisors. A discussion on that matter and more expected at today's Board of Supervisors meeting in Blair. A free tire disposal will be held Thursday, 8 a.m. till noon at the Cumming County Fairgrounds in West Point. It is free of charge to Cumming County residents. Those are the latest stories from the KTIC News Center.
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0: 82 degrees at Classic Country KTIC Norfolk. We're at 76 in West Point, on our way to a high of 83. Slight chance of showers and thunderstorms this afternoon. Otherwise, mostly sunny. Our breeze out of the southwest will continue to be at about 5 miles per hour. Partly cloudy tonight, a low of 62. And with a low of 62, a west wind up to about 5 miles per hour. Sunshine tomorrow, a high of 80, northwest wind 5 to 10, gusting to 20. Tomorrow night will be clear with a low of 57 and a calm wind. Sunny on Thursday, a high of 81, light north wind. That night, a light and variable wind, mostly clear with a low of 60. Sunshine Friday, a high of 82. Friday night, a chance of showers and thunderstorms after midnight, partly cloudy and 65. Saturday, mostly sunny, a slight chance of rain and storms up until the early afternoon, a high of 87. Bit breezy on Saturday, south wind will be gusting around 30 miles per hour. Then Saturday night, a slight chance of showers and thunderstorms, clear with a low of 70. Sunshine on Sunday, a high of 88. Sunday night, a chance of rain and storms, partly cloudy, 67. And Monday will be partly sunny and get up to 84. It's 82 in Sioux Falls, 81 Yankton, Sioux City 77, Wayne 78, Classic Country KTIC Norfolk at 82. It's 72 in Fremont, Lincoln 74. Omaha 78 with Council Bluffs at 77, Denison and Carroll, Iowa also both at 77 with Audubon at 75, Harlan and Atlantic each at 73. Blair and Takema are both at 74, and we are at 75 degrees here at Classic Country KTIC in West Point. 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
11: War Secretary Pete Hegseth visited the U.S. Strategic Command headquarters near Omaha, Nebraska.

0: visited the U.S. Strategic Command headquarters near Omaha, Nebraska Monday, the facility responsible for strategic nuclear deterrence, which also operates the military's control networks. The secretary spoke to the personnel there about their key role in the nation's defense.
1: What this place does, no other command and no other country can do. Full stop.
0: Nebraska Republican Senator Pete Ricketts also expressed admiration for the troops there.
2: This is a 7 days a week, 52 weeks a year, 365 days mission to deter our adversaries. Failure is not an option.
0: While fellow Nebraska Republican Senator Deb Fischer added this concerning our adversaries.
3: They are expanding their militaries, they are modernizing their nuclear forces, and they are looking for any sign of weakness. Well, they won't find it here.
0: Kevin Uresky, Fox News.
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7: 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Corn futures are higher as crop condition ratings continue to support the idea of lower yields and tighter world stocks. Monday's report showed a drop in good to excellent corn with an increase in the poor to very poor crop. 6% has reached maturity and early harvest has started for some. Soybeans are higher as well, with soybean oil rebounding despite crude oil still down over $2.50 per barrel on the day. The soybean crop conditions also slipped last week. And wheat futures have started to turn around here after starting the day to the downside. A weaker dollar and support from the row crops has helped to lift wheat amid rumors of peace talks between Russia and Ukraine. September corn is up 7 3/4 at 4.99 1/4. December up 6 at 5.21 1/2. September soybeans up 8 1/4 at 12.24 1/4. November up 9 at 12.33 1/4. September Chicago wheat up 2 1/2 at 6.84 1/4. December up 2 1/4 at 7.01 3/4. September Kansas City wheat up 1 1/4 at 7.51 3/4. December up 1 1/2 at 7.68 3/4. October soybean meal is down 30 at 3.22.90. October bean oil up 58 at 67.84. August live cattle down $1.57 at 218.50. October down 252 at 211.07. August feeders up 1/4 at 333.82. September down 455 at 319.67. And October lean hogs are down 17 at 80.95. That's a look at your markets here on the Rural Radio Network.
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13: 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I'm Steve White.

0: U.S.-Canada talks have broken down, and the Trump administration now placing a tariff on many Canadian goods, including dairy and other farm-related products. U.S. Trade Ambassador Jameson Greer says Canada brought this on.
1: They prohibited the sale of American wine and spirits in their stores. They put limits on how many autos could go into Canada. And even before that, they restricted the sale of U.S. dairy into Canada.
0: Canadian Prime Minister Mark Carney says Ottawa walked away because the U.S. terms were unfair, and he says Canada will retaliate.
2: Our response will be concentrated in sectors such as steel, dairy, appliances, agricultural equipment, pulp and paper, and electronics.
0: No new talks are scheduled. Tariffs expected to face legal challenges. The dairy industry is closely watching as Alex Makavica continues our coverage.
3: The National Milk Producers Federation and U.S. Dairy Export Council say Canada has not fully met its USMCA commitments on dairy market access. A 50% U.S. tariff on certain Canadian imports, including dairy products, is now in effect. Canada has pledged to respond with tariffs of its own, raising concerns about further escalation. The dairy groups are urging both countries to return to negotiations and resolve the outstanding trade issues.
0: Thanks, Alex. And Nebraska Congressman Don Bacon calls the trade fight with Canada self-inflicted. And a coalition of dozens of leading ag groups, including Farm Bureau, the corn and soybean growers, urging the administration to maintain predictable access to Canadian and Mexican markets for U.S. agriculture. Now to the move to lift tariffs on imported beef. Ag Secretary Brooke Rollins defended the president.
4: We closed the ports because of the New World screwworm 14 months ago, and that was my decision with the president's backing. I had a lot of people pushing against that month after month after month. You're keeping a lot of cattle out of America. It's driving the cost up for beef, and my response to that was, well, yes, but if we don't protect our herd, things are going to get a lot worse, and we're going to lose a lot more ranchers.
0: With bigger fed cattle and fewer cull cows moving through the system, Nebraska Cattleman President Craig Uden agrees lean trim is part of the current beef balance sheet.
5: Because we did make cattle bigger to create enough other products, beef products out there, we've got a lot of extra trim, and that trim has to be blended with lean product. And if we're not producing it with cull cows going to the market, we have to bring it in. So we understand that. Dropping tariffs and beef's too high, that just didn't resonate as well.
0: Producers maintain tariff policy and price talk from Washington can rattle markets just as ranchers are weighing heifer retention and herd rebuilding. Finally today, an infrastructure project wrapping up at the home of the state fair. Executive Director Jamie Barr says it's resulted in other improvements visitors will notice.
6: Put some pipes in to accommodate the water flow and then put some dirt and grass on top. So it does feel there's a lot more usable space. And when our trams go through that area, there's places for people who are walking to move to the side to let those trams go through the middle. So a safety, definitely aesthetics, comfort.
0: And those who head east to the horse and rodeo arenas will see improved pedestrian access. Everything kicks off Friday. Hope to see you there. This is a midday check of Ag News. 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
9: It is time for the Red Minute, brought to you by Red Star Fertilizer. We're talking with the head of Red Star Fertilizer, Tom Stanton. Tom, you and I talk about the importance of plant health, and, you know, we're in a very stressful time of year for these corn plants. Is there anything from Red Star that can help get this corn through this tough time of year?
10: We've got a product called Novastar, and it's an amino acid peptide product, and 26 looks a lot like 22. Very warm days, very warm nights, and we're dry. And in 22, where we had fungicide, it was 14 bushels an acre better, and where we had fungicide with a pint of Novastar, we were 30 bushels better. So the plants produce oxygen, and when the plant can't get rid of all that oxygen, it becomes reactive oxygen, and that reactive oxygen actually helps increase ethylene production, which tells that plant, I need to speed up towards its ultimate death. So the pint of Novastar, because of the amino acids, because of the peptides, it helps that plant relax, it helps it to respire more, get rid of all that oxygen, and kind of holds off ethylene production. Reach out to your Red Star sales guy, sales gal, and ask about Novastar. Take a look at that data, because right now, if you can put that on, it's just going to help your crop to really get through this heat and drought stress that we're in.
9: Again, we're visiting with the head of Red Star Fertilizer, Tom Stanton. If you'd like to get more information on this, do call the office, 844-502-9368. You could also check them out online at redstarne.com. That's today's Red Minute, brought to you by Red Star Fertilizer.
0: The Nebraska Corn Board welcomes new members, one of whom has experienced the challenges of drought. I'm Steve White on the Rural Radio Network, visiting now with Austin Kniss of Minotair as we learn more about his involvement with the checkoff and his operation.
11: Well, I got involved with the corn, I guess, checkoff side of it through going through the Nebraska LEAD program. Just got a lot more involved and seeing kind of what all they do over there at the checkoff program. And I started farming on my own about 10 years ago. Started growing just corn, and then over the couple of years we added sugar beets into the rotation and some dry beans every once in a while, and some irrigated wheat if we have beans that year. Multi-generation farm, I guess. My dad farmed, my grandpa farmed, and everything like that. So it's just kind of in our family, and just what I wanted to keep doing, I guess. I enjoy farming and being out there and working the ground and growing crops every year.
0: Let's touch on it briefly, though. I've got to think this year's probably been tough. I mean, everything I've heard and seen, just not a lot of rainfall over the winter and spring, and irrigation water just not there either. So you did end up taking some prevent plant on some of what would have probably what you would prefer would have been corn acres then.
11: Yeah, we took prevent plant. I grew a little bit of corn this year. We prevent planted all of our sugar beet acres, and then the rest of our acres that were going to be corn got prevent planted. So we were able to just to plant where we have a well, I guess.
0: Yeah. Typically, kind of what's on the side of the on the eastern side of the state, certainly we've got a lot of ethanol. We've got a lot of cattle feeding going on. What's usually where does your grain usually go? What's kind of the market for your corn locally then?
11: I personally I haul most of my corn to feedlots and stuff like that, I guess. But we do have an ethanol plant out there in Bridgeport, and they're a great option too. I get to take your corn too, but it mostly just feedlots and the ethanol plant is where majority of our corn gets taken to. There's a couple elevators around too, just to keep, because feedlots can't store all their corn, I guess. So when they get full, it'll switch more towards the elevators and such like that. So
0: yeah, well, and that's what I was going to say then, is that leads us to the value of the checkoff, because the checkoff is so much of that is invested then in new market development. And
11: yeah, I'm definitely excited to learn more about it. In our area, we're kind of a corn deficit area, so not a whole lot of our corn really leaves our area, so it's kind of interesting to see how the other parts of the state, how they work with the export markets and stuff like that. And it's interesting to see how that all works and what we can do to, I guess, continue to get more value added out of our corn.
0: Just kind of have a realization that, sometimes if nobody else will speak up for the industry, well, somebody's got to do it. Somebody's got to get involved. And do you think it's important to kind of be that voice that can kind of speak up on issues that are important to the grower?
11: Yeah, I mean, I think the average producer that's not involved with either their local Corn Growers Association or really been around the checkoff, I mean, there's a lot more that goes on that is really beneficial for the industry than I guess most people would understand. And we try to do everything the best we can to add that extra value for Nebraska corn farmers in a way that would benefit everyone.
0: Nebraska's Corn Checkoff has two new members. One of them is Austin Kniss. We've been visiting with him, Michael Bergen of Hamilton County, the other new member on the Nebraska Corn Board.
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2: 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We are at 76 in West Point.
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4: I'm Joel Janacek. There will be high school volleyball on 107.9 The Bowl tonight. West Point Beamer is hosting UTAN for the NSAA Hall of Fame Jamboree. Admission from tonight's game will go directly to support the Nebraska High School Sports Hall of Fame's exhibit hall in Lincoln. First service scheduled for 6 o'clock tonight on The Bowl. The Midland volleyball team hosts York tonight. The Warriors went 2-2 in the onset tournament in Fort Wayne, Indiana over the weekend to open up the season. First serve tonight is set for 7:30 p.m. in Fremont. There is football at Oakland Craig this year after the Knights had to cancel the 2025 season due to low numbers. Oakland Craig is another area team that has moved to the ranks of eight-man football and will compete in Class D2 this season. Longtime head coach Joe Anderson comments on the transition to eight-man football.
5: You know, it's football. It's really good football. You know, at Northeast Nebraska, we always said when we played 11-man that there was not going to be a night off. You know, we always played 5-6 top 10 teams every year, and Northeast Nebraska is blessed with a lot of great eight-man coaches, so there's a lot of great eight-man programs, and so you're going to have to be prepared each week, and we're really looking forward to the challenge. Obviously, it's still blocking and tackling, but the scheme obviously is a little bit different, and you know, it's going to take a little bit for us, I'm sure, to get adjusted to, but we're excited about the challenge.
4: The Knights open up the season at Omaha Christian on Friday. The Logan View football team looks for a successful season this year with the return of quite a few players from last year's team. Third-year head coach Todd Eckhart says the team had an excellent offseason.
6: I think summer went really, really well. Summer's always tough for, you know, a lot of teams because we share a bunch of kids. So we've got kids playing basketball, you know, open gyms, and, you know, they do little tournaments and stuff like that. We've got a lot of wrestling kids, so they go off and they've got camps, and then we've got quite a few baseball kids, so they're out playing baseball, and sometimes they get back late. But for the most part, you know, we had a really good summer. The kids really did a tremendous job of working hard and learning the offense, learning the defense, getting in the weight room. So it was a good summer.
4: Logan View opens up their schedule at Perennial Power Norfolk Catholic this Friday. Bellevue University volleyball sophomore Zoe Roger has earned Frontier Conference Defender of the Week honors for her performances last week at the Onset Invitational in Fort Wayne, Indiana. Roger anchored number 8-ranked Bellevue's back row to a 2-1 record in BU's season opening tournament hosted by the University of St. Francis. She collected 54 digs in 11 sets, averaging 4.91 digs per set. She also posted a .922 reception percentage, committing just 4 reception errors in 51 attempts, while adding 12 assists and 3 service aces. I'm Joel Janacek. Get more sports anytime at KTICradio.com.
0: With wheat planting season just around the corner, Nebraska growers are facing several key decisions this fall. From managing wheat streak mosaic virus to securing seed supplies and considering forage options for livestock. Here on the Rural Radio Network, I'm Carla Whittington. Nathan Mueller, the executive director of New Horizon Genetics, says that some Nebraska producers are already picking up seed and preparing for planting.
7: Planting season is fast approaching.

0: I was out in kind of the Sydney Gurley area as well as the Lyons Hemingford area just last week on the 11th and 12th at some growers kind of seed launch. And so I already heard of seed being picked up and planted.
1: Nathan says the drought and freeze from the past growing season have created additional concerns, particularly with the unharvested wheat and open acres.
0: We have a lot of open acres where dryland corn didn't get planted and wheat, unfortunately, was a failure. And we have standing wheat out there where maybe a few bushels weren't harvested. And so with that comes some risk, both in terms of wind erosion being a concern, as well as wheat streak mosaic virus complex.
1: Recent moisture across parts of the Panhandle and west central Nebraska could help establish wheat, but Nathan says the growers need to be careful about planting too early. Again, here on the Rural Radio Network, we were joined by Nathan Mueller, the executive director of New Horizon Genetics.
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2: 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It is 12:30. We are at 82 degrees at Norfolk and 76 in West Point.
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5: I'm Connie Green in the KTIC News Center, which is sponsored by TNT Coins in Fremont, trusted experts buying coins, silver, jewelry, and collectibles. 24 Nebraska high schools of varying size are receiving grants from the Education Quest Foundation. The foundation has awarded just under $8 million in grants since 2006. In our listening area, Norfolk High School will receive $15,000, Bancroft Rosalie $2,500. Renovations at the Norfolk Fire Station are now complete. The $105,000 project added 6 bedrooms, a lieutenant's office, and a report writing area. Those funds were generated by community support, $85,000 from local businesses, individuals, and organizations. A drowning Sunday at Cottonwood Reservoir near Prague, the Saunders County Sheriff's Office says a 911 call was made just before 9 p.m. First responders searched using a drone and sonar. The body of 43-year-old Derek Mueller of Lincoln was found just after 1 a.m., according to Sheriff Chris Lichtenberg. A constitutional amendment in Nebraska that is proposed for the November ballot is drawing objections, according to the State Attorney General's office. An amendment limiting lawmakers' ability to change laws approved directly by voters is the subject of petitions, though signatures are still being validated by county elections officials. State Senator Michaela Kavanaugh and former State Senator Kurt Friesen filed an objection saying the petition violates the Cornhusker State's constitutional requirement that ballot measures address one single subject at a time. Secretary of State Bob Evnen will consider whether that objection has merit. A free tire disposal will be Thursday, 8 a.m. to noon at the Cumming County Fairgrounds in West Point. It is free of charge to Cumming County residents, no limit on the number of tires, no rims or tubes, and unloading will not be provided. No dealer or resellers allowed. For more information, you can call the Cumming County Clerk at 402-372-6002. The Nebraska State Fair opens this Friday, August 28th, and runs for 11 days in Grand Island. Livestock and other displays and competitions will be up and running, but what about fair food? This year, some of the unusual dishes include fried Oreos, caramel apple crunch elephant ears, gluten-free treats, Korean corn dogs, the Buckin' Boar's Nest, which is pulled pork with macaroni and cheese, pickles, and onion straws, gourmet grilled cheese, island-style noodles, and way more than can be mentioned. You can find out more online at statefair.org. That's statefair.org. Those are the latest stories from the KTIC News Center.
6: News. I'm Therese Crowley. Canada objects with retaliatory tariffs on 700 U.S. goods, dairy to steel, claiming the U.S. trade deal demanded it roll back French language requirements. President Trump posting, "I would never interfere with Canadians speaking French," calling it a lie by a weak prime minister. While Ontario Premier Doug Ford questions the U.S. 50% auto levies.
7: This is hurting the American people, hurting the auto sector that's cost $110 billion, and it's going to basically, you're going to see layoffs in the auto sector in the U.S.
6: President Trump hosting the U.S. Navy has informed him that all mines have been removed from the Strait of Hormuz as the U.S. delivers the final economic squeeze. But at home, high mortgage rates in July drove down new home sales 10%. Starbase Louisiana. 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
2: 82 degrees at Classic Country KTIC Norfolk, 76 in West Point. Mostly sunny this afternoon. We'll top out at 83. Southwest wind around 5 miles per hour. Then partly cloudy tonight, a low of 61 and a northwest wind around 5 miles per hour. Sunshine tomorrow, a high of 80, northwest wind 5 to 15, gusting near 20. Tomorrow night will be clear and get down to 57. Wind becomes calm in the evening. Sunshine on Thursday, a high of 81, light north wind. Thursday night, clear with a low of 60 and a light and variable wind. Then will be a sunny on Friday and top out at 82. Friday night, partly cloudy, a chance of showers and thunderstorms after midnight, a low of 65. And on Saturday, we'll have a slight chance of showers and thunderstorms up until the early afternoon. Mostly sunny with a high of 87 and breezy on Saturday. South wind could be gusting around 30 miles per hour. Saturday night, a slight chance of rain and thunderstorms. Mostly clear, a low of 70. Sunshine on Sunday with a high of 88. Sunday night, a chance of showers and thunderstorms, partly cloudy, 67, and Monday will be partly sunny and get to a high of 84. It is 82 at Sioux Falls and Vermilion, 77 Sioux City, 79 at Wayne, and 82 at Classic Country KTIC Norfolk. 73 at Fremont. Lincoln is at 74 with Omaha 78. Council Bluffs 77. Atlantic Harlan and Audubon, Iowa are all at 75. 77 at Carroll. Denison 79. It's 74 in both Blair and Takema, and we are at 76 here in West Point.
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12: Nearly 90% of U.S. public schools now issue a device to every student. The U.S. has spent an estimated $30 billion to replace textbooks with laptops and tablets. Dr. Jared Cooney Horvath, a neuroscientist, told lawmakers, too much tech has stalled or reversed cognitive development.
13: Gen Z is the first generation in modern history to underperform us on basically every cognitive measure we have, from basic attention to memory to literacy to numeracy to executive functioning to even general IQ.
12: Dr. Eric Mackey is Alabama's superintendent of schools and says educators are trying to find the right technology balance.
14: We want students to be prepared for the future, but at the same time, they shouldn't be doing everything on a screen. I think we probably shifted again too far toward being screen heavy in the last few years.
12: With Fox on Tech, Mike Emanuel, Fox News.
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16: 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December up 7 at 5.22 1/2. September soybeans up 9 1/4 at 12.25 1/4. November up 9 3/4 at 12.34. September Chicago wheat up 3 1/4 at 6.85. December up 3 1/2 at 7.03. September KC wheat up 2 1/2 at 7.53. December up 2 1/2 at 7.69 3/4. August live cattle down 180 at 218.27. October down 260 at 211. August feeders up 20 at 333.77. September down 452 at 319.70. October lean hogs are down 57 at 80.55. December down 107 at 70.40. Class 3 milk for September is down 7 cents at 16.41 here on the Rural Radio Network.
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16: Welcome back for a look at your cash livestock trade. We have some light cash cattle trade that's been reported in the north at 345, and those cattle were committed for delivery on the weeks of September 8th and the 14th. Otherwise, the cash market is fairly quiet. Asking prices in the south are noted at 228 to 230. 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And hog prices this morning averaged 90.61 on 4,162 head with a 5-day rolling average of 92.36. Pork cutouts totaled 180 loads with 163.5 loads of pork cuts and about 16.5 loads of trim. Pork cutout values were down 231 at 97.62. 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
20: It's August 25th, and this is your Fox Deli Snapshot. Today is National Kiss and Makeup Day. Fights happen, we're all human, but we need to forgive and forget or say sorry and then make up. On this day in 2006, Hyperion, the world's tallest living tree, a redwood standing 379.1 feet, is discovered in the remote area of Redwood National and State Parks in California by naturalists Chris Atkins and Michael Taylor. It took 12 years, covering 4 billion miles, and Voyager 2 flies over cloud tops of Neptune and its moon Triton, sending back photographs of swamps in 1989. The Great Moon Hoax is published in the New York Sun in 1835, announcing the supposed discovery of life on the moon. Born on this day in 1968, celebrity chef Rachel Ray teaching us how to cook.
21: So I have 2 4-pound chickens here. That'll feed 6 to 8 people.
20: 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That's your Fox Daily Snapshot.
22: Bryce Duskett on the Rural Radio Network, and joining us in the studio today is Rachel Barth from the Lincoln Airport. She is the Director of Air Service Development and Strategic Marketing. And Rachel, we've got an exciting announcement for you guys as you have broken a 20-year passenger record for the month of July. What's going on here?
23: Yeah, isn't that exciting? Where were you at 20 years ago, Bryce? Because I was just graduating high school, so I had to do a little reminiscing. But we did. We found out that we broke a 20-year record for number of emplanements. So if people don't know what an emplanement is, it is a physical passenger boarding an aircraft. So one person equals one emplanement. And so essentially we had 17,757 passengers fly out of the Lincoln Airport in the month of July, which was a 20-year record.
22: Take us back a couple of years. What would that number have been in the past?
23: Yeah, so definitely a lot lower than that. We had actually seen really high emplanement numbers kind of like around that 20 years ago. And then you could drastically see it drop off. And we were kind of looking back on why that would have happened. Again, I was in high school, so I wasn't at the airport. Actually, I was just starting my freshman year here at the University of Nebraska. But if you think about it, a lot more airlines back then. And then you started seeing consolidation. There was a recession in there. Obviously, then once I got hired at the airport 6 years ago, we had COVID, which obviously drastically impacted regional airports the most. And so you've seen kind of this, you know, situation happen where you saw high emplanements and then it would drop off and then it'd come back and then it would drop off. And it was mostly because of what the economy was doing. And then what happened with COVID is you saw more consolidations or airlines pulling resources and putting them into larger hubs. And so now we're kind of on that back of that upswing. Luckily for us, adding American Airlines, adding Breeze Airways into the airport this last year was the number one reason that we saw those kind of numbers.
22: Well, that's exciting news. Glad we're able to share that with our listeners. I feel like you've worked to carve out a bit of a niche, but also serve what is this growing business class of sorts of folks in Lincoln, but also the surrounding area to let them know that you can fly in and out of Lincoln super conveniently. So talk about kind of the people you're trying to serve in this day and age, Rachel.
23: Yeah, so that's a good point. You know, I feel like we've, for the most part, had always really served our business passengers. You know, those are the people that are going to your hubs like Chicago and Denver. They need multiple flights a day. They want those early morning flights so either they can make their meeting or they can make their connection. And then Breeze was kind of that niche, that low-cost carrier that we really strive to have. If people don't know about Breeze, think about it as like an Allegiant airline, very similar in product, a little bit newer of an aircraft. Those are going to be for your families. Those are for your college kids. Those are for the people that just want to have a quick trip to Vegas or Orlando, lower cost, couple days a week. But getting American Airlines was really the slam dunk in all of this. You know, you understand that being in the ag business, you have to have competition. And so bringing American Airlines into Lincoln increases that competition with United. And so they went head to head, you know, adding a Chicago route, and then they added a couple Dallas Fort Worth flights, which we didn't have really a warm hub. So being able to get us to Dallas is a huge win. A lot of people travel to Central and South America through Dallas. A lot of people just like American Airlines. And so being able to fly into one of another large hub, and again, kind of a warmer market. You know, a lot of people don't like flying through Denver or Chicago in the winter. I don't know why. They must not like delays in snow, but it was just nice to have something as an alternative for our community, and we've responded in a big way. American came in and instantly in June and July, over 80% of our planes have been full, which has been just phenomenal. And then the more exciting part, I think, is that they're adding another flight here in December. We'll start Phoenix flying middle of December, so December 17th. We know there's a huge portion of Nebraskans that have second homes in that Phoenix, Mesa, Scottsdale area. Phoenix has been our number one requested market for years. And so for them to drop in that flight seasonally, I think here in Nebraska, especially in Lincoln, is going to be a huge win for everybody here.
22: That's coming in December, you said?
23: Yeah, December 17th. And it goes all the way through May. So it's a great time, you know, to plan your spring break trip, look at something over Christmas. But a lot of families have second homes there. And so we're really excited about that trip.
22: I was just talking with somebody I knew who lives in central Nebraska, talking about why they prefer to fly in and out of the Lincoln Airport. For them, it was traffic, not having to fight some traffic from another larger city somewhere else in Nebraska. But what do you hear from people that fly LNK?
23: Yeah, well, I mean, you're a perfect example of it. You did a great job coming to the airport and kind of just videotaping how simple it was to get through. I mean, parking's is so simple. You literally can just park in the garage or one of the lots, walk in. If you are checking a bag, make sure you get there early because there's still that 45-minute rule. But a lot of people don't check bags. So if you don't, I mean, you can skip downstairs completely and just go right through security. I think our average security wait time is 2 minutes. So it does not take long. And then you're at your gate and very, very quickly. And so I think that's part of it is we're not under construction in the terminal. We don't have those big lines that you're fighting through security. And so for those people that do really appreciate that calmer start to their trip, Lincoln definitely does a great job of that.
22: Our congratulations to the Lincoln Airport for their news, breaking the 20-year passenger record this past July. Rachel Bach joins us in the studio. I'm Bryce Duskett reporting.
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3: 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They pitched two songs of Dennis's that year to me. And Buddy Cannon, my producer, he kept Double Wide, and he let the other song go away and let somebody else cut it. And like I said, man, I wanted that song so bad after it came out on radio and I heard it. And 2 years later, going down the road, I told my wife, it came on the radio. I said, well, we should have got that song. She said, you did. I said, what do you mean? She said, well, that song was on the CD they pitched you with Queen of My Double Wide Trailer, and Buddy let it go. And it was John Deere Green.
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2: 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Coming up this evening over on The Bowl, high school volleyball, U-10 at West Point Beamer, first serve at 6 o'clock. Thursday night, more volleyball, Humphrey Lindsay at Bancroft Rosalie, first serve at 6. Then Friday night on The Bowl, high school football, Bishop Newman at West Point Beamer, 7 o'clock kickoff. And here on Classic Country KTIC Friday night, high school football, GACC at Randolph with a 7 o'clock kickoff. And for Husker sports, we have a few opportunities for you to listen to Husker volleyball this week. Thursday night, the number one Huskers taking on number 17 Florida. They're playing that game in Arlington, Nebraska. Our pregame at 6, first serve at 7 o'clock. Then Saturday night, the number one Huskers will be playing out in a showcase in Vegas, taking on UNLV, pregame at 8, first serve at 9. And then Sunday afternoon, the number one Huskers face number 2 Texas in that Players Era showcase out in Vegas. Our pregame begins at 1:30 Sunday afternoon with first serve at 2:30. And worth mentioning here, if you're a fan of It's Polka Time, normally that's on every Sunday afternoon from 2 to 4. Due to Husker volleyball being on at that time this Sunday, we'll start It's Polka Time earlier. That'll start at noon here on Classic Country KTIC.
0: Here's a look at your ag forecast. This is meteorologist Paul Trombley. Taking a look at some of the stats on the soybeans and what percentage of the crop is in the setting pod stage across the plains. And we can see that pretty typical numbers here, according to the five-year averages being met. These numbers are as of last week. But as of last week, the state of Iowa was pointing at 82% of their soybeans setting pods, just 3 percentage points below the five-year average for Iowa. Kansas, the number 67%. 2 percentage points above the five-year average for Kansas and their soybean crop as far as what's setting pods. And looking in at Nebraska, that number 87%, 2 percentage points above the five-year average for Nebraska. Other states, pretty similar numbers. Actually, quite a bit ahead of the curve as you get up into Minnesota. 93% of Minnesota soybeans setting pods. That number is 10 percentage points above the five-year norm. So that is certainly a little bit ahead of the curve in Minnesota. South Dakota also a bit ahead of the curve. 83% of their soybeans setting pods. That number, 8 percentage points above the five-year average. And during that stage where the soybeans set pods, you definitely hope for some Goldilocks type of weather conditions to get the highest yield potential setting up. And I certainly don't want any major heat waves combined with dry conditions or heavy rain events certainly can hamper that as well. So certainly kind of looking at just that ideal mix of sunshine and mild temperatures and enough rain, but not too much to occur. So we're still looking at some on and off shower and storm chances in the plains here as we head through the middle of the week as a cold front heads south across the region. This is meteorologist Paul Trombley.
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7: 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Colfax Dodge County Corn Growers Summer Meeting is going to be held this evening. That's at 5:30 this evening. Takes place at the Johnson Shop, Hooper, Nebraska. Will and Stephanie hosting this year. And attendees will hear a featured presentation from Peterson Farm Brothers based in Kansas. All members and guests are welcome. More information, if you have questions, contact Jordan, 402-719-0184. Colfax Dodge County Corn Growers tonight, 5:30 p.m., the Johnson Shop, Hooper, Nebraska. Nebraska Extension and the Center for Ag Profitability at UNL continuing with its landlord-tenant cash rent workshops, going over the latest in cash rental rates, land values, best practices on ag leases, other land management considerations. 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You can do that. Contact those Extension offices directly. I-29 Moo University Beef on Dairy Dialogue webinar series continues. The next one, August 26th at 12 noon, features Dr. Dathan Schmerchek from Iowa State University. And this one is specifically on how growth-enhancing technology, what sort of an effect that has had on the mineral program in beef cattle. Free to attend. All you have to do is register ahead of time. Click the link up on the farm calendar. Nebraska Extension is hosting a crop production and soil health clinic at NREC near Meade. That'll be all day on Thursday, August 27th. It starts at about 8:30, goes till 4. Again, it's at NREC. There's some things on regenerative and sustainable farming, like biochar and compost extract effects. Also, Beyond Cereal Rye, summer annuals. Some discussion on corn and soybean production, growth and development, disease and insect update, weed science update. Discussion about phosphorus, potassium recommendations, other fertilizer topics. Again, that is this week. It'll be on Thursday at NREC at Meade. Paul Marish is hosting an NC Plus Hybrids Field Day this Friday, August 28th, 6 p.m. You'll see the latest in Enlist and Dicamba Flex Beans, VT Double Pro, VT 4 Pro, Enlist, Tricepta, Smart Stacks Pro. The field location on the Dodge Blacktop, 4 miles north of Dodge or 4 miles south of Highway 32. There's a meal. No RSVP. If you do have questions, contact Paul at 380-4396. Again, a reminder from your USDA Farm Service Agency, still an opportunity for you to update your eligible acres in ARC and PLC, those base acres. 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It's at the Scott Heineman Farm near Windside, Nebraska on September 2nd, 10 till noon. Talk about no-till, cover crops, rotational grazing, all to prevent soil erosion and build soil health. 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
8: This is a Fox News alert. Dolly Parton has died. I'm Lisa Brady. A family statement just posted on social media confirming the loss of an American icon.
9: Dolly Parton was a singer, songwriter, actor, businesswoman, and philanthropist. Born the fourth of 12 children in 1946 in Locust Ridge, Tennessee, Parton was a pioneer for women in country music. Her biggest hits include 9 to 5, Jolene, Here You Come Again, and I Will Always Love You. She was inducted into the Country Music and Rock and Roll Halls of Fame, won multiple Grammys, was awarded the National Medal of Arts, and received the Recording Academy's Lifetime Achievement Award. Her Imagination Library has distributed more than 280 million free books to kids worldwide, and her theme park, Dollywood, has entertained millions since it opened in 1986. Tanya J. Powers, Fox News.
8: Dolly Parton was 80 and had suffered health issues recently. Her family says she died peacefully. Again, Dolly Parton dead at 80. Retaliation and outreach. Canada slapping new tariffs on American goods in response to higher U.S. tariffs that kicked in after trade talks broke down. Ontario Premier Doug Ford telling Fox Business the dispute will lead to layoffs of auto workers. However, he's also saying that he feels the best path would be to reach a deal. Now, the new Canada tariffs on U.S. goods include steel, cheese, and seafood. Canada is acknowledging, though, this will cause pain there as well, offering a support package to impacted workers and businesses. President Trump argues Canada has been treating some U.S. products unfairly for years and has threatened another tariff increase in January. America is listening to Fox News.
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14: I'm Connie Green in the KTIC News Center, which is sponsored by TNT Coins in Fremont. A 29-year-old Stanton man was involved in a one-vehicle accident just before 9 p.m. Friday night, 3 miles east of Norfolk on Highway 24. The vehicle was totaled. The driver, however, was treated at the scene and released. Updating the Washington County Courthouse is a concern to the Washington County Board of Supervisors. A discussion on that matter and more expected at today's Board of Supervisors meeting in Blair. A free tire disposal will be held Thursday, 8 a.m. till noon at the Cumming County Fairgrounds in West Point. It is free of charge to Cumming County residents. Those are the latest stories from the KTIC News Center.
15: We're a mile north of Beamer here, and looks like we got about 90 hundreds.
25: The left lane going south on Highway 9 out of Pender is blocked.
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2: 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We are at 80 in West Point today. We expect to top out at about 83, mostly sunny and a light southwest wind. Partly cloudy tonight, down to 61, northwest wind around 5 miles per hour. Sunny tomorrow, we'll reach a high of 80, northwest wind 5 to 15, gusting to 20. Tomorrow night, clear with a low of 57. And a calm wind. Sunshine on Thursday, a high of 81 with a light north breeze, then mostly clear that night, a low of 60 and a light and variable wind. Sunshine on Friday, a high of 82. Friday night, a chance of showers and thunderstorms after midnight, partly cloudy with a low of 65. On Saturday, a slight chance of rain and storms up until the early afternoon, mostly sunny with a high of 87. A bit breezy on Saturday with the south wind gusting around 30 miles per hour. Then Saturday night, a slight chance of showers and thunderstorms, mostly clear with a low of 70. Sunny on Sunday, a high of 88. Sunday night, we'll have a chance of showers and thunderstorms, partly cloudy, 67, and partly sunny on Monday with a high of 84. Around the region, it's 87 in Sioux Falls, 84 in Yankton and Vermilion, Sioux City 80, Wayne 81, and Classic Country KTIC Norfolk 86. 75 at Fremont and Lincoln, Omaha 79. Council Bluffs, Atlantic, and Harlan, Iowa are all at 77, with Ottoman and Denison each at 79, 81 in Carroll. It's 76 in Blair, 78 in Takema, and we are at 80 degrees here at Classic Country KTIC in West Point.
28: This is House Call for Health. Just 10 minutes a day. Even that's enough to make a difference with a fitness routine. Fitness instructor Hilaria Baldwin telling Fox News Digital, consistency is one of the most important things about exercise.
29: I feel like for many of us, you know, life
11: gets in the way, and we are parents and we work, and just all chaos just comes in. So bite-sized movements are really important.
28: The mother of seven says that can include a combination of cardio, strength training, and stretching, and that making exercise a family activity can help it fit with lifestyle and schedule. Baldwin says doing something, even in small amounts, is better than no exercise, adding that each person is unique and special, encouraging everyone to love yourself and your body and to consider themselves worth investing in. For more health news, go to foxnewshealth.com. 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I'm Lisa Brady, Fox News.
16: Hey folks, when you own a Polaris, taking care of it

0: Nebraska Republican Senator Pete Ricketts also expressed admiration for the troops there.
1: This is a 7 days a week, 52 weeks a year, 365 days mission to deter our adversaries. Failure is not an option.
0: While fellow Nebraska Republican Senator Deb Fisher added this concerning our adversaries.
2: They are expanding their militaries, they are modernizing their nuclear forces, and they are looking for any sign of weakness. Well, they won't find it here.
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0: 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Grains are going to end the day higher despite the early selling and the pressure from falling crude oil. Ideas of lower yields and smaller world stocks continues to buoy the markets. The latest crop ratings have supported the latest yield estimates. And soybeans are higher along with bean oil. Talk of more Chinese interest in U.S. beans and a flash sale of 132,000 metric tons this morning helped to recover the overnight losses we started the day with. And a weaker dollar and support from the row crops has helped to lift wheat amid rumors of peace talks between Russia and Ukraine. September corn is up 8.5 at $5. December up 7.25 at $5.22¾. September soybeans up 10¾ at $12.26¾. November up 12 at $12.36¼. September Chicago wheat up 12¾ at $6.84½. December up 2¾ at $7.02¼. September Kansas City wheat is up 3¼ at $7.53¾. December up 2 at $7.69¼. October soybean meal is up 30 at $3.23.50. October soybean oil up 38 at $67.66. August live cattle are down $1.97 at $2.18.10. October down $2.65 at $2.10.95. August feeders are up 15 at $3.33.72. September down $4.95 at $3.19.27. October down $4.95 at $3.13.32. October lean hogs down 67 at $80.45. December down 112 at $70.35. And class 3 milk for September down 8 at $16.40. 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
1: Imagine you're harvesting fresh flowers when it's below zero in the middle of Nebraska. That's exactly what's happening at Creeks Bend Family Farm just outside of Overton. And Nebraska corn stalks are making it possible.
2: We have these giant radiators throughout the building, and those are connected up to a biomass heating system we built here on the property.
1: That's owner Cassidy Thompson, who says instead of relying on propane or natural gas, the family heats its greenhouses by burning locally harvested corn residue. It's a system that's drawing attention well beyond Nebraska.
2: A pretty powerful Nebraska resource and a power-driven model where we're utilizing something within a mile of this farm. A small amount of that is powering over 10,000 square feet of greenhouse space on this property and eventually 60,000 square feet.
1: See the work of Creeks Bend Family Farm just outside of Overton in our Specialty Crop Series. Funding made possible by the Specialty Crop Block Grant Program.
0: Welcome back to the Rural Radio Network. It's time now for a check of your closing livestock markets with livestock market analyst Kyle Bumstead. And Kyle, we've taken another leg down here in the cattle complex. Tell me what you're looking at as we round out the day.
3: Well, looking at some more commercial pressure and non-commercial liquidation. As we've seen the cash market, it's kind of a race to the bottom here on a Tuesday. We've seen quite a few, we've seen over a few thousand head trade at that 345 level here. And word on the street is it's probably going to be close to 210 live next week as far as bids in the north. So we virtually lost our basis then because we're trading 210.87. Coincidentally, a week ago today, we closed this market here at 218.92 and we're sitting at 210.90, roughly 210.90 right now. So we've lost $8 in a week, which tells me these non-commercial funds were liquidators in this complex here week to week. And we'll probably see some more liquidation here on this commitments trade report coming up here on Friday. Charts are still pointed down. We took out that low here from Friday on that reversal everybody's pumped about after we gapped higher yesterday and everybody said we were off to the races. Not so much here. We are below all

0: pretty much all the key moving averages here. Volume here today looks like it's going to be decent enough and not really run away, but it looks to me like there's more liquidation here in the complex. It'll probably show up on that open interest report here tomorrow morning. Feeder cattle, same situation here. On these October feeder cattle, we've seen quite a bit of drop here in this past week as well. We go back here to the 18th last Tuesday. We closed this complex here at 326.32, and right now we're sitting here at 313.5. So just say we've lost about $13 in feeders Tuesday to Tuesday. Looks to me like more non-commercial liquidation. Decent volume here today in the feeders as well. And that index looks like it's going to be lower here today. And the question is, what's going to happen here the rest of the week? And it looks like it could potentially be a rough go here as we look at these spreads.
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8: Healthy soil can help crops withstand challenging growing conditions, but improving soil health takes more than simply changing one farm practice. Good afternoon, I'm Carlo Whittington, joining you here on the Rural Radio Network. This was one of the key messages from the recent Soil Health and Cover Crop Field Day at Govier Farms near Broken Bow. Clay Govier says that the goal is to build healthier soils that can help crops handle the challenges of the growing season.
9: Having healthy soils leads to healthy crops, which just adds to the, you know, the resiliency that crops have to, you know, fight through over the course of a year, because we've had some crazy weather so far this year.
8: Clay explained that the reduced tillage and cover crops are two of the practices being used at the farm. The operation also looks for fertilizer options that are more soil friendly, including organic based products.
9: Sometimes we use some like fish or kelp type of amino fertilizers, such as compost extract. We also tried a product called C90, that's SEA90. It's basically ocean minerals. So we spread those on some of our fields to supplement soil fertility.
8: Another focus was the nitrogen management. Instead of putting most of the nitrogen on at one time, Clay said that the farm splits applications to provide nitrogen throughout the growing season. He says that it also helps reduce the potential for nitrogen loss.
9: We split applications a lot, so we kind of spoon feed our crops throughout the year, which I think is relatively common practice, but some, you know, farmers still apply the majority of their nitrogen up front, and then, you know, that leads to a lot of potential for nitrogen leaching. So through the use of, say, like a carbon source like a molasses or humic acid, something of those lines, that will really help the nitrogen stabilize and just reduces the risk of loss.
8: The field day also gave attendees a closer look at how cover crops can be incorporated into a corn production system. Clay discussed a skip row method being used at the farm.
9: We have a drill that we just block a row every 30 inches, and then the next year you come back and you plant your corn on those blanks, on that skip row. So little corn doesn't like a lot of competition. So basically, you're eliminating the competition in the row for the corn, but then you're still able to realize the cover crop benefit in between the rows. You know, from a soil erosion, nutrient cycling, weed suppression standpoint, when your corn is 3-4 inches tall and we get a really, really big wind and the rye is, say, a foot tall in between those rows, it really protects those little corn plants from a lot of wind damage.
8: But the field day also covered some of the challenges that can come when growing cover crops.
9: A little different level of complexity, I guess, or another level of management that you'll need to kind of be aware of. So, you know, depending on the growing conditions. So if you're using a cover crop and there's not a lot of moisture, you know, say like this spring was really, really dry, you know, your cover crop can use up what little bit of moisture that we actually have. So understanding the timing of termination or just proper ways to manage that, I think is pretty important. So, you know, knowing somebody that that understands and has experience with cover cropping schemes is, I think, pretty important. And then, yeah, like you said, like it can actually create habitat for some different insects. I mean, you know, if you have a lot of, like, say, rye in the fall and in the spring, you know, I've seen a lot more, let's say, grasshopper and even cricket pressure that you don't normally see in just a regular corn soybean rotation. But it's just something to be aware of. And if the pressure, the insect pressure does get, you know, to the degree that you have to treat something, it's just, you know, you got to be a little bit more careful when you're scouting your fields.
8: Again, that was Clay Govier with Govier Farms near Broken Bow here on the Rural Radio Network.
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19: 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S&P 500 up 14.95, 7,667.81. NASDAQ up 116.92, 26,097.11. 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
21: Heard that you should leave politics and religion out of conversation, but I'm going to bend that rule just a bit today. This is The Good Life. I'm Lacey Shippey. If you're connected at all to the cattle industry and you have eyes and ears, the odds are that you've heard the beef that producers have lately with the latest announcement out of the White House regarding food prices. His plan is to increase imported beef to lower the price of ground beef and burgers, and initially, that will likely work. More beef will allow for cheaper prices. But the idea that this temporary band-aid on the price of ground beef is going to allow ranchers and cattle producers some time needed for heifer retention, breeding, gestation, and ultimate herd expansion is, quite frankly, baloney. Politics aside, that's just not how this market works.
1: and the groups responsible for representing the cattle and beef industries are speaking out, online at least. Posts and videos calling this plan a blatant slap in the face of farmers and ranchers and leaving trails of comments miles long of folks rallying behind the idea that this is just not how we go about encouraging the retention of replacement heifers. As I pulled a package of beef from the freezer over the weekend, 2 pounds of ground beef raised and fed right here at home, I couldn't help but realize how privileged we are to have access to a whole beef when we need it. I understand the consumer side of things. A mother just trying to feed her kids with a budget she has. But it's not just beef that's become more expensive at the grocery store. I'm afraid I also have the unique perspective, just like other farm moms, who are in charge of what's for dinner, as well as working with my husband to produce the beef that's been put into the latest campaign-driven crosshairs in Washington. The trouble is, the number of folks who raise the beef is far outweighed by the rest of the Americans who simply buy the end product. We all vote, but the farmer is not the majority that wins elections. We're also not the ones known for raising a ruckus, even when it's needed. After all, most farmers choose cows over people for a reason. What troubles me further is the immediate reaction to take to social media, where keyboard warriors and politically charged banter flood the feeds with chatter that, quite frankly, won't amount to a pinch of snuff when it's all said and done. And I don't have the answer. I wish I did. And I feel a strong urge to walk right up to someone's door and ask them what in the world they were thinking. But I know better. And for now, I'll continue to eat beef, promote beef, and as my husband says, whenever headlines hit the fan and send markets through the floor, well, I can't change it now. So I'll go back to work and feed some cattle. I'm Lacey Shippey with The Good Life.
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13: I'm Maria Bartiromo, and this is the Fox Business Report.
15: The major averages are trying to hold on to gains in afternoon trading as oil prices and bond yields retreat. The latest twist in U.S.-Canada trade tensions aren't having much of an impact on markets. Falling oil prices are easing inflation worries, with West Texas Intermediate crude at over $82. Bitcoin has been on a tear since the Treasury said it would buy back long-term bonds. Today, the cryptocurrency jumping above $80,000 for the first time since May. Chip stocks are driving today's gains after pulling back of late, with memory and storage stocks rebounding. Shares of NVIDIA are up nearly 2% and trying to snap a week-long losing streak. The AI chip-making darling will be reporting earnings after the closing bell on Wednesday, and its results will impact the AI trade. That's your Fox Business Report. I'm Hillary Barsky, invested in you.
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19: Classic Country, KTIC, Midday Mid-America, brought to you by Tri-County Ag. It's a sad day in country music and just in general with the announcement that Dolly Parton has passed away at the age of 80. You might not know this, you might not guess this about me, but man, growing up, I really was a big Dolly Parton fan. One of my favorite movies when I was a kid was 9 to 5, and this always ages me when I say something like this, but I wore out the 45 of the theme song to that movie, 9 to 5.
22: Dolly Parton was a singer, songwriter, actor, businesswoman, and philanthropist. Born the fourth of 12 children in 1946 in Locust Ridge, Tennessee, Parton was a pioneer for women in country music. Her biggest hits include 9 to 5, Jolene, Here You Come Again, and I Will Always Love You. She was inducted into the Country Music and Rock and Roll Halls of Fame, won multiple Grammys, was awarded the National Medal of Arts, and received the Recording Academy's Lifetime Achievement Award. Her Imagination Library has distributed more than 280 million free books to kids worldwide, and her theme park, Dollywood, has entertained millions since it opened in 1986. Tanya J. Powers, Fox News.

0: 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We're going to be playing some more Dolly Parton music before my time with you is done this afternoon. 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
2: 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Renovations at the Norfolk Fire Station are now complete. The $105,000 project added 6 bedrooms, a lieutenant's office, and a report writing area. Those funds were generated by community support. $85,000 from local businesses, individuals, and organizations. 24 Nebraska high schools of varying size are receiving grants from the Education Quest Foundation. The foundation has awarded just under $8 million in grants since 2006. In our listening area, Norfolk High School will receive $15,000, Bancroft Rosalie $2,500. 4 calls for help were responded to by the Blair Volunteer Fire and Rescue Department yesterday. A sick party just after 2 a.m., providing mutual aid by tending to a sick person call for Kennard and Fort Calhoun departments later in the morning. A vehicle rollover accident yesterday just after 1 p.m. in which Herman's Fire Department and LifeNet provided assistance, and then Blair crews helped the Herman Fire Department in responding to an accident. A constitutional amendment in Nebraska that is proposed for the November ballot is drawing objections, according to the state attorney general's office. An amendment limiting lawmakers' ability to change laws approved directly by voters is the subject of petitions. Those signatures are still being validated by county elections officials. State Senator Michaela Kavanaugh and former State Senator Kurt Friesen have filed an objection saying the petition violates the Cornhusker State's constitutional requirement that ballot measures address one single subject at a time. Secretary of State Bob Evnen will consider whether that objection has merit. A barn quilt raffle is September 11th to benefit the Corky Malmberg Science Day in Pender. Tickets for that raffle can be purchased at the Volleyball Jamboree tonight, the volleyball tournament on September 3rd, the volleyball game on September 8th, and the football game on September 11th. The drawing will be September 11th at that football game of Pender playing Sandy Creek. Those are the latest stories from the KTIC News Center.
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4: This is a Fox News alert. I'm John Saucier. We just got an announcement on Instagram from the nephew of Dolly Parton, a man named Brian Seaver, where he says,
5: Dolly has lived in the light and is in the arms of Jesus, surely met by Carl, her parents, and countless others who have watched her and longed for her to meet them in the heavens.
4: Yes, actress, country music icon, philanthropist, Dolly Parton has passed away at the age of 80. According to the statement released by Seaver, says that she died peacefully today in Nashville. Again, she was 80 years old. We'll have much more as we continue to learn more about Dolly. Canada's putting in new retaliatory tariffs against the United States. Ontario Premier Doug Ford on Fox Business.
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0: 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We expected to get at least a couple of degrees warmer today. That might be it, though. Southwest wind will continue pretty light around 5 miles per hour, then partly cloudy tonight, to low of 61, northwest wind around 5 miles per hour. A sunny day tomorrow with a high of 80. The breeze will be out of the northwest at 5 to 15, gusting to 20. Tomorrow night will be clear with a low of 57 and a calm wind. Sunshine Thursday, a high of 81, light north wind. That night, a light and variable wind will be mostly clear and get down to 60 degrees. Then sunshine Friday, a high of 82. Friday night, a chance of showers and thunderstorms after midnight, partly cloudy and 65. Saturday, we'll have a slight chance of rain and storms up until midday, mostly sunny with a high of 87. Breezy on Saturday, a south wind will be gusting around 30 miles per hour. Saturday night, a slight chance of rain and storms, mostly clear, a low of 70. Sunshine for Sunday with a high of 88. Sunday night, a chance of showers and thunderstorms, partly cloudy, 67. And Monday will be partly sunny with a high of 84. Now it's 86 at Norfolk and 82 in West Point.
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11: 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September corn up 9 today at $5.50. December up 8 at $5.23.5. September soybeans up 12 at $12.28. November up 13.5 at $12.37.75. September Chicago wheat up 3.75 at $6.85.5. December up 3.75 at $7.03.25. September Kansas City wheat up 4 at $7.54.5. December up 3.5 at 770.75. August live cattle down 197 at 218.10. October down 265 at 210.95. August feeders up 15 at 333.72. September down 495 at 319.27. October lean hogs down 67 at 80.45. That's a look at your closing markets here on the Rural Radio Network.
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13: It's Ag on the Go with Farm Bureau, highlighting the Nebraska Farm Bureau and the work to serve Nebraska farm and ranch families and rural communities. On this week's program, we're going to get a little bit of a perspective on the talks with the U.S.-Mexico-Canada agreement. And there was a forum, a roundtable that was held in Omaha here not too long ago, right at the end of July. Abigail Peterson is an economist and policy analyst with the Nebraska Farm Bureau. She joins us to talk about that. Abigail, maybe just your thoughts on that roundtable. First of all, there were a number of groups that were represented there. It was kind of hosted by Congressman Don Bacon. What did you make of the roundtable and its significance in the process of where its review is right now?
14: Yeah, you know, thanks so much for having me today. The panel was fantastic. It was a great discussion. The Omaha Chamber was there. Corn Board had someone there, pork producers, and the Soybean Association. So it was a fantastic group. We overall just talked a lot about the importance of USMCA to everyone's specific commodities and business. And overall, obviously, USMCA is incredibly important here in Nebraska. And a lot of agricultural products go through USMCA, and it is a defining trade agreement, I would say, for our state.
13: Yeah. Well, give us the numbers. How important is USMCA to the state of Nebraska, to the state of Nebraska and its farmers?
14: Right. So over half of our agricultural products go to Mexico and Canada. So that is a huge chunk of our trade. 25% of our total exports go to Mexico, and they are our largest export customer. We import, or they import, around $317 million worth of soybeans and more than that in corn. So Mexico and Canada are obviously incredibly important. And Canada, you know, we import a lot of fertilizer from. So ensuring that that price is kept low is incredibly important to producers. So from both ends, both supply and demand, we need them as trading partners.
13: What is it going to take to complete the review of USMCA?
14: I think there has to be some general agreement on some things that the administration maybe has some issues with. So I think we'll see that up and coming, and you know how much it's going to take to finalize that. I'm not super sure at this point. You know, the administration has said that they want to go to yearly reviews, and I think that, like I said, that's the direction we're going to head. But that being said, that doesn't mean I think that companies won't trade anymore, or that, you know, this much uncertainty means that there won't be deals happening. I think that trading with those other countries and companies are still going to do that. The process is just going to be maybe a little bit more different with legal reviews. And like I said, uncertainty just puts a little bit more volatility in the markets. So they're going to be a little more subject to any sort of change. The markets are probably going to react.
13: Again, that's Abigail Peterson, economist, policy analyst at Nebraska Farm Bureau, and an update on those USMCA discussions and the roundtable that was held here in Nebraska at the end of July. Help strengthen the rural voice. Go to nefb.org to learn more about these topics and the value and benefits of membership. That's Ag on the Go with Farm Bureau. I'm Chad Moyer.
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17: Coming up at Mitchell, I talk Mark of Mitchell, South Dakota, starting out on Wednesday morning. That'll be August 26th, 9 a.m. Be selling the butcher cows and bulls. Be another big run of those. 10 a.m. will be on the fat cattle, then back on the way-ups, any breeding stock, and the baby and starter calves. And on Thursday, August 27th, Mitchell, I talk Market special feeder cattle sales starting at 10 a.m. Expecting 1,500 head to 2,000. The consignments include, here's 250 fancy light flesh black steers, 9 1/4, 950. 240 home-raised outstanding black heifers, 08, 50, 950, absolutely no implants and right off grass. 120 black steers right off grass, no implant since own, weighing 850. 120 black steers off grass, no implant since own, weighing 9 1/4. 120 red heifers, no implant since own, 950 to 1,000. Here's 100 fancy black steers right off grass, weighing 875. 65 black and crossbred steers, 1,000 pounds. Another 38 black, red, and charlet steers off grass, weighing 800 to 900 pounds. Here's 30 bull and heifers, 600 to 800 pounds, weaned, vaccinated, no implants. 15 black heifers right off grass, weighing 700, with more by sale time, 10 a.m. on Thursday, August 27th. You'll be here for high-quality feeders, steers, and heifers. You'll be liking what you see. If you're thinking about selling any new crop calves or yearlings, please call Mitchell Livestock to get them consigned so we can get them advertised effectively for you. Thanks again from Mitchell Livestock Market, your livestock market in Mitchell, South Dakota.
0: 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And if you have an upcoming sale you'd like to feature on Auction Time, give us a call on our office line, 402-372-5423. We're continuing to talk about the sad announcement that Dolly Parton has passed away at the age of 80.
18: Known for her songwriting, unique fashion, and over-the-top personality, Dolly Parton was not only a music icon, but a trailblazer. Born on January 19th, 1946, in Pittman Center, Tennessee, to Robert Lee Parton and Avie Lee Owens. The day after she graduated from high school, Parton packed her bags and moved to Nashville to start chasing her musical dreams.
19: I was lucky that I got a chance to be that exposed to that many people at one time.
18: And in 1971, debuted her first number one solo hit, Joshua, followed by other chart toppers like Love Is Like a Butterfly, I Will Always Love You, and the legendary Jolene. Over the decades, she earned many honors and accolades, including her induction into the Grand Ole Opry in 1969. Alexis McAdams, Fox News.
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0: Classic Country, KTIC, enjoying a bunch of Dolly Parton music with you today on the day where it was announced that she has passed away at the age of 80. Great thing about working at a station like Classic Country, KTIC, is you would not believe, maybe you could imagine, how many Dolly Parton songs we have. It's hard to pick which songs to play for you. But this little bit's going to help us decide the last one for now.
1: Dolly Parton was not only a music icon, but a trailblazer. The day after she graduated from high school, Parton packed her bags and moved to Nashville to start chasing her musical dreams.
2: I was lucky that I got a chance to be that exposed to that many people at one time.
1: And in 1971, debuted her first number one solo hit, Joshua. Over the decades, she earned many honors and accolades, including her induction into the Grand Ole Opry in 1969. Alexis McAdams, Fox News.

0: Classic Country, KTIC, the first huge number one hit of Dolly Parton's career, Joshua.
1: Here's today's Pasture and Forage Minute.
2: In previous years, portions of Nebraska have seen significant numbers of fall armyworm caterpillars feeding on alfalfa, brome regrowth in pastures, and newly seeded small grain crops such as wheat, triticale, and rye. While reports of armyworm damage have not yet been received this year, it is a good idea to keep an eye out for this insect. Fall armyworm caterpillars can be distinguished from other lepidopterans by markings on the head that resemble an inverted Y and four spots on the last abdominal segment that form a square. This insect does not overwinter in Nebraska, but rather migrates north from Texas, Florida, and Mexico when populations build up in late summer. Once caterpillars are 3/4 of an inch, they can do considerable damage in a few days. Because of this, it is important to scout fields and pastures in the early morning and late afternoon when caterpillars are most active to spot them when they are small. A reasonable treatment threshold is finding 3 or more caterpillars per square foot within a field or pasture. The application of a pyrethroid insecticide, given the larvae are smaller than 3/4 of an inch, will provide adequate control. For forage crops, be sure to check the grazing restriction and post-harvest interval. Keep in mind, caterpillars 3/4 of an inch or longer are close to maturity and can be harder to control with an insecticide. Fall armyworm feeding declines with cooler temperatures, and the adult moths eventually migrate south. In the meantime, plan to keep an eye on your pastures and newly seeded fields for any sign of infestation. For today's Pasture and Forage Minute, I'm Nebraska Extension Crops and Water Educator Samantha Daniel.
1: 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For more information on how your university is serving Nebraskans, go to extension.unl.edu.
0: Classic Country, KTIC, I'm J.D. Gibbs. Thank you for my time with you. Thank you for being here as we spend some time remembering Dolly Parton, who was announced today. Dolly has passed away at the age of 80. Jeff Haxtell is in for Doug Anderson next, and I know he's planning on playing you some more Dolly Parton music. She had so many great songs over the years. It's hard to pick just what ones to play, but I'm looking forward to what Jeff will find for us this afternoon during the KTIC afternoon show.
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4: This is a Fox News alert. An American legend is gone. I'm Lisa Brady. Dolly Parton has died. The iconic entertainer was 80 and passed away peacefully in Nashville.
5: My family and I have shared a lifetime of beautiful memories with Dolly, but so have you. She has always been on your television, your record player, your CD, and on your phone playlist, becoming an extended part of your family, whether you liked it or not.
4: A family statement read by her nephew, Brian Seaver, who says his aunt opened doors for her family and for generations of singers, songwriters, musicians, and dreamers around the world.
5: By her example, we believe that anything was possible. She never saw a door she couldn't open, and the doors she opened made and changed history.
4: She wrote hundreds of songs, but was also an actress, businesswoman, and philanthropist. President Trump says there will never be anyone like her, just announcing flags will be lowered to half staff for 1 week in her honor. Canada slapping new tariffs on American goods, including steel, cheese, and seafood, a response to higher U.S. tariffs that kicked in after trade talks broke down. Ontario Premier Doug Ford tells Fox Business's Lydia Hu the dispute will lead to layoffs in the auto sector.
6: He has been at the center of the back and forth with President Trump. Yesterday, Ford even said about Trump, "I just don't like the guy." But today, Ford acknowledged it got a little heated, and now he says he wants a deal.
7: We buy more agricultural products than anywhere in the world, tied with Mexico, and we want to buy more, and we want to ship more, no matter if it's our aluminum or our steel or our high-grade nickel that we ship down, and aluminum as well, and so on and so forth. So I think the best thing to do is get a deal.
6: And Canadian officials also acknowledge today that this trade fight will hurt them.
4: America is listening to Fox News.
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11: I'm Connie Green in the KTIC News Center, which is sponsored by TNT Coins in Fremont. Longtime country music singer Dolly Parton has passed away at the age of 80. She had been singing and writing music professionally for the last 60 years. Her publicist did not reveal the cause of death, but she herself noted earlier this month that she had health challenges. Her husband, Carl Dean, passed away last year. The Cumming County College and Military Fair is tomorrow evening, 6 to 8 p.m. at the Nielsen Community Center in West Point. Education Quest will have a breakout session at 6:30 on financial aid. The Nebraska State Fair opens this Friday, August 28th, and runs for 11 days in Grand Island. 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Those are the latest stories from the KTIC News Center.
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15: 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I'm Jeff Axtell with you on the KTIC afternoon show. And for Doug Anderson, KTIC weather time is 2:06. This afternoon across Northeast Nebraska, mostly sunny with a high of 82. Then for tonight, partly cloudy, a low of 61. And then for tomorrow, sunshine, a high of 79. And a north northwest wind blowing 5 to 20. For tomorrow night, mostly clear, a low of 58. Then for Thursday, sunshine with a high of 80. And then for Thursday night, mostly clear with a low of 59. Friday, mostly sunny with a high of 83. And then for Friday night, partly cloudy with a low of 65. And a south-southeast wind blowing 15 to 25. On your Saturday, partly sunny, high 86, and a south wind blowing 15 to 30. For Saturday night, partly cloudy, a low of 70, and a south wind blowing 15 to 25. For your Sunday, partly sunny with a high of 87. Sunday night, partly cloudy, a low of 67. Then for Monday, partly sunny with a high of 84. Right now at the KTIC studios in West Point, we have 72% humidity, a barometer reading of 30.02, and it is currently 82 degrees right now in West Point. It is currently 87 degrees at Classic Country KTIC, in Norfolk, and once again it is currently 82 degrees at Classic Country KTIC West Point in 840 Country. Well, if you hadn't heard, Dolly Parton passed away at the age of 80, and we'll play some Dolly Parton music during this show. We'll also have some features from Dolly Parton's death as well from our friends, our partners with Fox News, and so I'll kind of play some of that for you throughout the show today on Classic Country KTIC. But up next, a market recap and Ag News report from the Rural Radio Network.
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1: 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September corn up 9 cents at $5.5, a high of 501¾, a low of 489. December up 8 at 523½, a high of 524½, a low of 512½. September soybeans up 12 at 1228, a high of 1229½, a low of 1209½. November up 13½ at 1237¾, a high of 1239, a low of 1216¼. September Chicago wheat up 3¾ at 685½, a high of 688¼, a low of 667¼. December up 3¾ at 703¼, a high of 705¾, a low of 685. September KC wheat up 4 at 754½, a high of 756¾, a low of 730¾. December up 3½ at 770¾, a high of 773, a low of 747¼. October soybean meal up 50 at 323.70, a high of 326.70, a low of 321.30. October soybean oil up 44 at 67.70, a high of 67.98, a low of 65.87. August live cattle down $1.97 today at 218.10, a high of 220.10, a low of 217.90. October down 265 at 210.95, a high of 214, a low of 210.45. August feeders up 15 at 333.72, a high of 335.22, a low of 332.65. September down 495 at 319.27, a high of 324.42, a low of 318.25. October lean hogs down 67 at 80.45, a high of 81.57, a low of 80.07. That's a look at your closing markets here on the Rural Radio Network.
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4: With Ag Information on the Rural Radio Network, I'm Steve White. Soybean gall midge continues to be a pest of concern, one we continue to learn more about. Alex Makavica has more.
5: Soybean gall midge impacting 19.3 million acres across 7 states. That's according to Dr. Justin McMeckin. He's a cropping system specialist with Nebraska Extension, and said there's a multi-state effort to help better understand soybean gall midge and develop strategies for producers.
6: Yeah, we have collaborations, especially Iowa and Minnesota and South Dakota, looking at varietal differences, accession lines, stuff that's in the U.S. germplasm. We're looking at biocontrol. We're looking at cultural control practices, chemical control practices, trying to get as many things as we can in the hands of growers that might help them in their operation.
5: And McMeckin says there's a new publication available with information on soybean gall midge, and producers got to see it firsthand at this year's Soybean Management Field Days.
6: That's packed full of information on its biology, ecology, how it gets into our system, what favors it, the biocontrol agents we may see, cultural control practices to be considered, and a suite of other things that they can consider for management.
5: You can get access to that resource at cropwatch.unl.edu.
4: Thanks, Alex. And speaking of soybeans, soy leaders are warning the White House not to expand small refinery exemptions under the renewable fuel standard. The American Soybean Association SAS report showed 2025 exemptions could reach more than 1.8 billion RIN credits, nearly double the EPA estimate. That could erase about 500 million gallons of biomass-based diesel demand.

0: land, costing soybean farmers roughly $1 billion. ASA urges President Trump to keep exemptions within the previously projected levels. 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
2: This is the Nebraska Soybean Report, your update on research, demand, and innovation powered by Nebraska soybean farmers and their checkoff. Today, we're joined by Greg Anderson. He farms near Newman Grove and serves on the Nebraska Soybean Board. And Greg, an exciting opportunity for Nebraska to host the board meeting for the Clean Fuels Alliance America organization. Talk about the significance of this and what things you guys were able to tackle in Lincoln.
3: We did, Alex. The group experienced firsthand seeing and riding in one of the 4 Husker buses from Aero Stage Lines, and that runs on a 20% biodiesel blend. And, you know, strategic planning is always a time to observe where the industry is at the present, take note on how it got there, and then strategize and plan for growth with steps that are needed to advance further. We are on pace for over 6 billion gallons of biomass-based diesel usage in 2026 here in the U.S. 6 years ago, our strategic plan set a goal to be at 6 billion gallons by the year 2030. So it shows the growth of the industry and being able to reach that goal 4 years early. Railroad, marine, and bioheat home heating are markets that are increasing usage, and indirect land use roadblocks are easing and changing for the better. California remains our number one market, and biodiesel and renewable diesel is used now in all 50 states.
2: Bring that home to the Nebraska family farming operation.
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2: That's Greg Anderson with the Nebraska Soybean Board. 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
6: 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I'm Lacey Shippey for the Rural Radio Network. And joining me for today's Final Bell is Ross Baldwin with John Stewart and Associates. And Ross, when we take a look at this market here today, we started the day lower after that overnight trade put some pressure on these grains. But the support came back in to lift these markets up, and we just continue to put premium into these futures headed into harvest here. Tell me a little bit about what you're watching here this week for these grains.
7: Hey, Lacey, like you said, the grain markets, they ended the day rallying back into the close after starting the day a little bit lower, and they had some strong closes. December corn ended the day 8 cents higher and was a penny off of the high at 524.5, which that's a new contract high here today, the 524.5 on Dease corn. And really the underlying driver remains the yield cheddar that we've seen coming off the Pro Farm Tour estimates here last week. We saw crop conditions come in yesterday. Corn was 57% good to excellent, which was 2% below what the estimate was. And that also compares to 71% a year ago. Soybean conditions were 60% good to excellent, which was 1% below what the estimate was and 9% below where we were a year ago. So overall, the grain markets just continue to have the support that is driving this market. And that whole supportive factor is really being fueled by corn, with corn being the leader and just the little margin of error that we have on the balance sheet, which's been evidenced by the USDA reports. But now after the Pro Farm Tour, it's really being highlighted that this thing is very well smaller than what the USDA's been showing us.
6: And when we consider that really tight balance sheet and look at the global market here, where does U.S. corn stand and what kind of demand outlook are we looking at, especially considering the logistical problems and the drought damage in Europe?
7: Correct. Corn exports have been the bright spot over the last couple of years. So, I mean, we're actually going to be entering a period where these markets, I mean, when we know more about the yield, and obviously it's going to take until January to see where the dust all settles, but there's going to come a point where we're probably talking about rationing demand, and how you get there is higher prices. So I think that's the struggle that the market's at. I mean, we're not there today. I mean, these markets got quite a ways to go before you start talking about rationing demand. But as it sits, I mean, right now, I mean, exports, I mean, they obviously have been the big driver for the grain markets, and they're going to continue to be. You know, the wild card that obviously we get to talking about across the markets is what happens if China steps in and buys U.S. corn. Now, that hasn't happened yet today, but if all of a sudden you would see some strong buying come in, that's a game changer for this market. But and the reason that a whole chatter gets brought up on China and the corn side is just with the purchase requirements that they're looking at. So, you know, they've been buying U.S. soybeans, but corn is the wild card because, you know, we don't got room in the balance sheet, you know, really to see that. We do, but we don't from what the prices would do and what that means. So all of that would point towards higher prices. But at the end of the day, the corn market, like you said, we're rallying. We're making new contract highs heading into harvest. I would not rule out a pullback as we get ahead of harvest, because I mean, generally you'll see pressure on the market as you head into the peak supply period of the year. But I think the floor just continues to get raised. I mean, for Dease corn, I think that $4.90 to $5 level is going to be, you know, a very strong level of support. And, you know, I mean, when you think of end users, people that, you know, got to consume corn, or, you know, I work with a lot of cattle feeders. I mean, as we head into harvest, if we get to see a decent sized pullback, I mean, people really need to be looking at getting their corn needs locked in, or even using the old crop right now, right? I mean, the old crop is, you know, benchmark versus September right now. September is going to be going off here on September 14th, but as you look at old crop basis right now ahead of harvest, I mean, that's a good way for consumptive users of corn to look at getting some coverage put on with a cheaper basis value, or, you know, even, you know, once you get into harvest, I mean, look at using a cheaper harvest basis to your advantage, you know, on trying to get some corn coverage around you.
6: And looking at soybeans here today, we were able to turn this thing around, especially in the bean oil there where we were down with a lower crude market. What are some of the main factors facing soybean trade this week?
7: I mean, for soybeans right now, I think the struggle with beans is what weather has been right now for the month of August. What weather's been pretty much ideal, I would say, for the soybean crop. I mean, temps have been pretty moderate. We've had good precipitation across the Corn Belt. We've seen it in Pro Farmer. I mean, with what their bean yield expectations are. So, I mean, beans is a little bit trickier than the corn side. I mean, there was so much damage done to the corn crop, you know, across the Corn Belt, whether it was too hot and dry in the west or too wet in the east on what's happened there. But from a soybean standpoint, there just hasn't been that amount of damage done to the yield outlook on beans, given August is the key window for beans. So that's going to be a headwind, I think, for the bean side of things. But beans still, like you said, they've got a strong story going on with the soybean oil market. I mean, bean oil is what led us up and out of here today. But there's still, for soybeans, it's just a little bit trickier on how bullish to get on beans. November soybeans, they put their contract high in on July 24th. That was at 1256.5. Last week's highs on Thursday was 1244.5. So we're still yet to take those previous highs out or make new highs. And soybean oil has been a major driver here over the last year. And my bias is it's going to continue to be a strong driver for soybeans as we move forward.
6: Well, thank you, Ross. Coming up after the break, we'll continue our discussion. You're listening to the channel.
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6: Good afternoon and welcome back to the channel Final Bell. I'm Lacey Shippey for the Rural Radio Network, talking with Ross Baldwin with the John Stewart and Associates. And we'll turn our attention now over to livestock for a bit here. Cattle futures looked pretty ugly here, and they have so far this week. What's your outlook on that market here as we look at the face of everything that it's facing there?
7: Tough market in cattle right now. I mean, we've just stacked so much negative news up against this market with the recent plant closures, Joslin, Souderton, the slaughter being 8% lower year to date. You throw in Trump's announcement on the 300,000 metric tons of hamburger that's going to be imported over the next 90 days, which it's not going to be imported over the next 90 days. It's really a tall task to try importing that much beef in the next 90 days. I don't even think it can be done, but it's still a headline that's out here. And then you had Douglas, the Douglas, Arizona port that reopened yesterday to Mexican feeder cattle. And actually the report that came from the USDA is there were 700 head that crossed. There's expectations that that's going to ramp up even over the next couple weeks. And that's a negative headwind for the market because, you know, the expectations was that the port was going to be, it's a 500 head per day, of feeder cattle that crossed that port. So the fact that on day one they did 700 head, it shows you that, it's likely more and not less than the 500 head per day. And that's what the market's struggling with. Cash trade right now this week, I mean, there's been a fair amount of cash trade that's been around 345, which is 219 live, you can call it. So, I mean, cash, I mean, that's six lower on live prices versus last week's 225. So it's just, it's a struggle right now with this cattle market that we've stacked so much negative news up against this thing, and the Packers got all the leverage right now, and we're seeing that play out in the cash. I mean, for cash to be trading, call it six lower, you know, on Tuesday morning, it just shows you that, you know, a big negative sentiment across this market. And I think we're going to continue to wrestle with this as we move forward right now. I mean, we've seen over the last couple of weeks, rallies have aggressively been sold, even with the bullish placements number that we got Friday in the cattle on feed report. I mean, it was record low placements for this report, came in at, you know, a little below 90%. And we initially rallied, but the rally was quickly sold. And I think a lot of that just goes back to these three main negative news. I mean, Packer slaughters being where they are, the plants going offline, Trump's announcement around beef imports, trying to do anything that he can to get, you know, the price of beef down. I mean, And then you throw in the border reopening. So all of that just, it's too much for this market to overcome. And the managed money crowd just continues to liquidate their positions. So very little in the way, you know, for them to, or little in the way of them to stand in here and want to own this thing right now with the amount of bearish news that we've got stacked up. You know, the one point I'd like to point out, I mean, just around this, you know, 300,000 metric tons of hamburger, I mean, Trump, you know, he had came out and said that they had to guarantee that they were going to sell it 25% cheaper. And there's been little details around what that means. But the thing that I would point out is, I mean, a lot of that, I mean, I think it's a lot of it's, you know, big talks from a politician. Because when you really peel the onion back there, I mean, if you look at where U.S. fresh 90s are, I mean, that's what this is. I mean, it's the 90s beef market that this is impacting for, you know, hamburger. It's your trimmings that are, you know, lean trimmings that are, you know, for grind meat. And U.S. fresh 90s were at 452 recently. South American 90s are at 329. They're already 27% cheaper than U.S. fresh 90s. Australia, New Zealand markets 350. I mean, that's about 23% cheaper than where U.S. fresh 90s are. I mean, so what I think it is, I mean, they're already the 25% discount to where the U.S. market is, which we're already importing. I mean, imports are record large, which they should be as we have a shortfall in the 90s market here. But I don't think it's not so much the 300,000. That is the big dagger here. The big dagger is when he takes the duty tariffs off. So Brazil, which is 27% cheaper right now on their 90s versus where the U.S. is, when they have to pay a 26.4% duty tariff today to export beef into the U.S. while Trump's lifting those tariffs. That's the big issue, because then they can just flood 90s into the U.S. and not even have to pay their duty or their quota tariff on that. And that's the major issue that we've got to face here moving forward. So imports, they're going to stay strong. I mean, obviously that's what the angle Trump and the administration's taken here. And it's really unfortunate for the U.S. ranchers that we're having to deal with this. What I would rather see is let markets sort themselves out. And I think every cattle producer in the country, I mean, we all know that prices are high, but let free markets sort themselves out and not have this kind of intervention. But unfortunately, this is what we got to face. And it's going to be a big negative headwind that we got to continue to deal with as we move forward.
6: Well, thank you, Ross. That again is Ross Baldwin with John Stewart and Associates here on the Channel Final Bell. 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I'm Lacey Shippey. 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
8: 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Find out what your coins, silver, and jewelry are really worth at TNT Coins. Jolene, Islands in the Stream, and I Will Always Love You are some of the songs made famous by longtime country music singer and composer Dolly Parton. Her family announced today that she passed away at the age of 80. The singer herself earlier this month noted that she had health challenges. Her husband, Carl Dean, passed away last year. The cause of her death was not disclosed. President Trump has ordered flags to fly at half staff starting this evening for 1 week. Renovations at the Norfolk Fire Station are now complete. The $105,000 project added 6 bedrooms, a lieutenant's office, and a report writing area. Those funds were generated by community support, $85,000 from local businesses, individuals, and organizations. 24 Nebraska high schools of varying size are receiving grants from the Education Quest Foundation. The foundation has awarded just under $8 million in grants since 2006. In our listening area, Norfolk High School will receive $15,000, Bancroft Rosalie $2,500. 4 calls for help were responded to by the Blair Volunteer Fire and Rescue Department yesterday. A sick party just after 2 a.m., providing mutual aid by tending to a sick person call for Kennard and Fort Calhoun departments later in the morning. A vehicle rollover accident yesterday just after 1 p.m. in which Hermans Fire Department and LifeNet provided assistance, and then Blair Cruz helped the Herman Fire Department in responding to an accident. A constitutional amendment in Nebraska that is proposed for the November ballot is drawing objections, according to the state attorney general's office. An amendment limiting lawmakers' ability to change laws approved directly by voters is the subject of petitions. Those signatures are still being validated by county elections officials. State Senator Michaela Kavanaugh and former State Senator Kurt Friesen have filed an objection saying the petition violates the Cornhusker State's constitutional requirement that ballot measures address one single subject at a time. Secretary of State Bob Evnen will consider whether that objection has merit. A barn quilt raffle is September 11th to benefit the Corky Malmberg Science Day in Pender. Tickets for that raffle can be purchased at the Volleyball Jamboree tonight, the volleyball tournament on September 3rd, the volleyball game on September 8th, and the football game on September 11th. The drawing will be September 11th at that football game of Pender playing Sandy Creek. Those are the latest stories from the KTIC News Center.
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5: 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I'm Jeff Axtell with you on Classic Country KTIC on the KTIC afternoon show. 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For Northeast Nebraska this afternoon, mostly sunny skies with a high of 82. Then for tonight, partly cloudy, a low of 61. Then for tomorrow, sunshine, a high of 79. And a north northwest wind blowing 5 to 20. For tomorrow night, mostly clear, a low of 58. Then for Thursday, sunshine with a high of 80. And then on Thursday night, mostly clear, a low of 59. Friday, mostly sunny with a high of 83. And then for Friday night, partly cloudy with a low of 65. And then for Saturday, partly sunny with a high of 86 and a south wind blowing 15 to 30. Also on Friday night, a south-southeast wind will blow 15 to 25. Then for Saturday night, partly cloudy, a low of 70, a wind from the south blowing 15 to 25. On your Sundays, partly sunny with a high of 87 and a south-southwest wind blowing 10 to 20. On your Sunday night, partly cloudy with a low of 67, south wind blowing 5 to 10. Then for Monday, partly sunny with a high of 84. Currently at the KTIC studios in West Point, we have 72% humidity, a barometric pressure rating of 30.02, and no wind to speak of at the moment. It's currently 87 in Albion and Norfolk right now, 88 in Neely, 80 in Columbus, 83 in Wayne, 79 currently in Fremont, 82 in Takema, 78 in Blair, 81 in Omaha, 79 in Council Bluffs, right now it's 83 in Sioux City. Vermilion, South Dakota, 86, Yankton, 89, right now in Dennis and Iowa, it's 82, Carroll and Harlan, 81, same with Red Oak, and right now in GI, Hastings, and Aurora, it is 83, and currently it is 81 degrees in York. And once again, it is currently 87 degrees at Classic Country KTIC in Norfolk, and it is currently 82 degrees at Classic Country KTIC West Point in 840 Country. Chad Moyer stops by as our Ag Futures closed report, followed by the Nebraska soybean report, coming up back to back right now on Classic Country KTIC.
11: Grain futures end of the day higher today. Livestock futures were a little weaker here on a Tuesday. Chad Moyer with you on a recap of the ag futures close. Soybeans recovered from yesterday's losses as anxiety over the White House sanction plan eased, with China criticizing the action. But for now, no notable tension has arisen, and President Xi's visit to Washington, D.C. in late September appears to still be on track. In the meantime, USDA did cut corn, soybeans, spring wheat crop ratings in yesterday's report, leading to the corn futures for a fifth straight session higher, deeper into the three-year highs for the most active futures. Wheat futures swiftly rejected overnight losses. Rumors of negotiations in the Black Sea again appear to have very little substance. Crude oil futures and some of the other energies down today. First back-to-back lower sessions for West Texas crude since the first week in August. Here's where we settled out in the grains today. September corn, 9 higher, $5.50. December up 8 at 523.5. March corn up 8.25 at 538.5. On the soybeans, September 12 higher, 1228. November up 13.5, 1237.75. January beans up 14 at 1252.25. September bean oil up 39, 67.52. September soybean meal was steady on the day at 320.30. Most of the pit was higher, though. Over in the wheat pit, September Kansas City wheat 4 higher, 754.5. December up 3.5, 770.75. And March KC wheat up 4 cents at 784.75. Livestock futures weaker for both cattle and hog futures today. October live cattle 265 down at 210.95. December down 207 at 212.12. February down 210 at 213.50. Feeder cattle contracts, September 495 down at 319.27. October down 495 as well, 313.32. And November down 527, 305.70. Lean hogs, October 67 down, 80.45. December down 112 at 70.35. February down 125 at 73.17. Class 3 milk futures, September down 7 cents, 16.41. October down 2, 16.75. And November down 8, 17.12. Daily cash cheese trade unchanged. Barrels 157.5, blocks 152.75. Butter was 3.5 higher at 148. Cash cattle country, there is some light trade that is being reported in the north at 345. Seems like those cattle were committed for delivery for the week of September 8th and September 14th. Otherwise, cash market sits pretty idle. Looks like total so far just shy of 600 in Nebraska. Iowa just over 900. Again, some there's some live business at 218 over in Iowa. Dress business in Nebraska at 345. Over in the hog trade, Wisconsin, barrels and gilts steady at 66, sows steady 52 to 58. Livestock slaughter, today's cattle slaughter, 107,000. That's puts the week's total 205,000. That's up 2,000 from last week. Hog slaughter yesterday revised to 469,000. Today, 488,000. Week-to-date total, 357,000. That is down 3,000 from last week. That's markets on KTIC. Chad Moyer reporting. It is time for this week's update from the Nebraska Soybean Association. I'm Chad Moyer. On today's program, we catch up with the young leader from Nebraska, just recently graduated from the program. He is Jonathan Meese. He is from the Elgin area. Tell me a little bit about your experiences. What did you think of it now that you've been through the program, John?
12: Yeah, it's an amazing program that just kind of connects people together. It's soybean growers throughout the nation. The goal is just kind of get people involved in leadership throughout the United States. I mean, I went through the program, I just realized how big the soy family is and how much is going on there. And also, there's the need for leadership for Nebraska. So the Young Leader Program is just a great way to get people involved, get people started.
11: John, now's a good time to be talking about that because the selection process is about to get underway for the next young leader from Nebraska, right?
12: Yes. Deadline is September 18th, and we're looking for a candidate or a couple that is a soybean producer in Nebraska.
11: Tell me about the experience. What is planned during the Young Leader Program?
12: So there's two sessions. One is in the end of November, and you go to Johnstown, Iowa, and you go to Corteva's headquarters, and you meet with a lot of the Corteva team there. You kind of get through leadership, kind of what it takes to be a leader, and it gives you kind of a foundation.
11: And then there's a part two to the program, right?
12: Yes, you get to go to Commodity Classic, which this year is the beginning of March, and you get to meet with a lot of different great people and people who are really good at growing soybeans.
11: like we said, you're just fresh through this program. As you kind of reflect on your experiences, what made the biggest impression on you, and how is that going to affect you and your operation?
12: A couple of the big takeaways I had was just how important it is to get some leadership in Nebraska. We're looking for some candidates that'll really represent Nebraska well. Also, the other thing I took away is just how different it is. Everything is done throughout the United States, and you get to meet a lot of really cool people, and you get to share ideas. And my young leader group and I were always bouncing ideas off each other, trying to try something new.
11: Do consider applying for the 26-27 ASA Corteva Young Leader Program. Again, the deadline's coming up here in mid-September. Best way, Nebraska Soybean Association, American Soybean Association, either one of those websites have got the details. Second half of August here already. How are things shaping up in and around the Elgin area?
12: We've been pretty lucky around here. We've got some timely rains, got a good chance to turn the pivots off and just let nature do its thing and let the rain come. And we had a little bit of wind, knock some corn and knock some soybeans down in our area. It's not a total loss, but it's definitely going to ding some yield in some areas here.
11: Jonathan Meese, he is from the Elgin area, the most recent graduate of the ASA Corteva Young Leader Program from here in Nebraska. If you believe, belong. If you'd like more information on any of the things we've hit on today, call the home office in Lincoln at 402-441-3239. That's this week's report, a service of the Nebraska Soybean Association. Chad Moyer reporting.
5: Thank you very much, Chad. Chad stops by for our Ag News coming up next on Classic Country KTAC. 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
11: Chad Moyer with you on the Rural Radio Network. The Nebraska Pork Conference was held at the Embassy Suites in Lincoln here not too long ago. There was a panel that talked about innovations shaping pork production from research to reality. One of the presenters at that, or panelists on that discussion, Dr. Isabella Condotta, an assistant professor, Department of Animal Science, University of Illinois, Urbana-Champaign. Dr. Condotta, thanks for visiting with us here today. Let us get to know you a little bit. Tell me a little bit. I understand you were in Nebraska for a little while in your educational path, but what is your connection to the pork industry? What are some of the technologies that you've helped work on over the years?
17: Yeah, absolutely. Yes, I was in Nebraska for quite a while. First time I came here was 2015, stayed in Nebraska until 2019, did all my graduate research under Dr. Brabrandl, and then my postdoctoral research at University of Nebraska-Lincoln, also under Dr. Brabrandl. We've been working a lot in developing computer vision models for swine production systems. We've been working on understanding how technology could help producers to be more efficient, use better their time, and just see if we can detect problems early and just use that information to make better and more efficient management decisions.
11: The focus of this particular panel was that path to, you know, from concept to innovation to getting it on the farm. So with that in mind, you know, what does that path look like? How does that happen, and how does it, or what has to happen for it to be successful? You know what I mean?
17: Yeah. So what we want to do is really first develop the technology, right? That's the first step. Ideally, we would talk with producers, understand their needs and their problems, and develop technologies that can solve that problem. So the first step would be maybe bringing this technology to research settings, understand how good they are and how can they improve. After that, we need to have that transfer of technology from research settings to commercial farms. So we need to understand what's going to be useful at the farm and how can we have the technology work without interrupting the workflow. So that's when extension programs and really talking with producers come hand in hand and understand how can we really transfer this from the research to application.
18: Sure. What characteristics do some of these ideas have to have, you think, to be successful on the farm? You know what I mean? It could be a great idea in your head, but it flops in the country, or vice versa. You don't think that there's much application of it, and then all of a sudden it takes off. So what is that new idea have to have, really, to have legs in the field? You know what I mean?
17: Well, the idea needs to first solve a real farm problem, a real challenge, right? It really needs to be solving a problem, but also at the same time, it needs to bring return, either that by return of investment in terms of cost, or you also need to have a return, maybe increased productivity, better health for the animals, better welfare, better work life balance. So ideally, it would have a combination of all those things in order for a technology to really work.
18: Mm-hmm. Isabella, is there a place for private industry in this whole in this pathway from concept to rolling it out for the producer to use?
17: I think so. I think there is. They have the capability to bridge research from the university into a commercial product. Right. So they have the means to really make that commercially available. We want to make sure that the research is reaching the public as much as possible. But it gets to a point that researchers at universities, they can't really commercialize products. So industry could help in that way in bridging that gap between the ideas and the research and bringing that to commercialization and adoption eventually.
18: Again, we've been visiting with Dr. Isabella Condotta. She is an assistant professor, Department of Animal Science at the University of Illinois. She was in Nebraska and Lincoln for the Nebraska Pork Conference. Again, that panel, Innovation Shaping Pork Production from Research to Reality. Here on the Rural Radio Network, Chad Moyer reporting.
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11: The San Francisco Chronicle reports that 49ers owner Jed York used the pseudonym Joe and texted an undercover officer posing as a prostitute three times before York was arrested Sunday morning. York's first two text messages on Saturday went unanswered. His third text on Sunday morning said that he would love to come and see her, to which the officer finally responded. York arrived a short time later in an Avis rental car and was arrested. The prostitution charge was later amended to a disorderly conduct charge. Arizona Cardinals center Yelda Froholt has agreed to a two-year, $20 million extension through 2028. The Big Ten Conference has decided to pass a rule banning NFL players from returning to play in the Big Ten. The rule will apply to a player who declared for the draft but didn't withdraw, appeared on an NFL roster, or signed an NFL contract.
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Wildflowers from Dolly Parton, Emmylou Harris, and Linda Ronstadt on Classic Country KTIC. That was a song request from April, and it's kind of funny. We had planned on playing this song before the news of Dolly Parton passing away today, but we both thought it was fitting to play it today, so I did that. And I will play another Dolly Parton song for you on Classic Country KTIC.

Yellow Roses from Dolly Parton on Classic Country KTIC. I'm Jeff Axtell. Let's now go ahead and check our stock market financial business information on Classic Country KTIC. It's an all positive day in the stock market. Dow Jones Industrial Average up 160 points. The NASDAQ Composite Index is up 131 points. 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

0: This is a monthly test of the emergency alert system for broadcast stations and cable systems of Nebraska, in cooperation with the FCC and other government authorities. Equipment is being tested that can quickly provide warnings during emergencies. If this had been an actual emergency...
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2: This is a Fox News alert. Shockwaves across America. I'm Lisa Brady. The tributes only just beginning for Dolly Parton. Her family says the legendary entertainer died peacefully today in Nashville. She was 80.
3: I'm really shocked, and to me, it feels like the death of Elvis Presley. It really does.
2: Singer-songwriter Don McLean telling Fox Parton was tough as nails with a lot of class and worked hard.
3: She valued the opportunity she was getting because she grew up with very bleak horizon.
2: Parton was the fourth of 12 children growing up in a one-room cabin. She started writing songs in grade school and left for Nashville the day after graduating from high school.
4: Parton's first shot at stardom came when she joined the Porter Wagoner Show in 1967.
5: I was lucky that I got a chance to be that exposed to that many people at one time, and that was really what kind of shot me up there and got me a good grip.
4: While on the show, Parton decided to pursue her career as a solo artist, and in 1971 debuted her first number one solo hit, Joshua, followed by other chart toppers like Love is Like a Butterfly, I Will Always Love You, and the legendary Jolene.
2: Fox's Alexis McAdams, Parton's husband of nearly 59 years, Carl Dean, died last year. President Trump is ordering flags lowered for 1 week in her honor. Fighting tariffs with tariffs, Canada hitting some U.S. goods with higher costs, including steel, set to take effect next month, retaliating for higher U.S. tariffs after trade talks broke down. But stocks finish higher. The Dow up 160 points at the bell. The S&P and the NASDAQ also in the green. 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
9: I'm Connie Green in the KTIC News Center, which is sponsored by TNT Coins in Fremont. A 29-year-old Stanton man was involved in a one-vehicle accident just before 9 p.m. Friday night, 3 miles east of Norfolk on Highway 24. The vehicle was totaled. The driver, however, was treated at the scene and released. Updating the Washington County Courthouse is a concern to the Washington County Board of Supervisors. A discussion on that matter and more expected at today's Board of Supervisors meeting in Blair. A free tire disposal will be held Thursday, 8 a.m. till noon at the Cumming County Fairgrounds in West Point. It is free of charge to Cumming County residents. Those are the latest stories from the KTIC News Center.
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13: 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Weather time is 3:08. Viewing the forecast for Northeast Nebraska for tonight, partly cloudy, a low of 61, and then for tomorrow, sunny with a high of 79, and a north-northwest wind blowing 5 to 20. Currently, it's 72% humidity in West Point, barometric pressure rating of 30.02. Right now, it's currently 88 at Classic Country KTICA in Norfolk, and it is currently 82 degrees at Classic Country KTICA West Point and 840 Country. 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
16: With Livestock News, I'm Steve White. We continue to track a new plan from the White House to import more foreign beef that could signify a significant blow to U.S. cattle ranchers. John Newton, Vice President of Public Policy at the American Farm Bureau Federation, says the plan calls for importing a

0: 300,000 metric tons of beef is equivalent to over 600 million pounds of beef. So this is a very big deal for farmers and the cattle industry.
1: Newton said importing such a significant volume will negatively impact U.S. cattle ranchers.
0: Prices were down on this news. It can't come at the worst time for ranchers as the herd is at a 50-year low and they're trying to rebuild the herd. And this takes away any economic incentives to invest and rebuild the herd when we're trying to lower cattle and beef prices.
1: Newton said the market was already providing incentives to producers to begin rebuilding their herds, but the doing so will take time.
0: We start to see farmers start to retain heifers so that we can begin to rebuild the herd. The cattle cycle is a 10-year cycle. It takes years and years and years to rebuild the herd, but we need to make sure that any plans to import beef don't undermine the ranchers and the farmers that are going to rebuild our herd.
1: Again, John Newton of the American Farm Bureau Federation. In other news, Nebraska drought experts are getting a longer runway to sharpen the tools producers rely on. The National Drought Mitigation Center at the University of Nebraska has signed a new four-year agreement with USDA to keep improving and supporting the drought monitor. This, of course, happening during a brutal year for cattle country with Nebraska's historic wildfires and persistent drought that have tightened feed and pasture supplies. The drought monitor is already used to trigger billions in USDA drought relief, and center officials say the new agreement will better support data, tools, and regional information. 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
2: 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Meanwhile, he's opposed every serious attempt to ban congressional stock trading. Nebraskans can't afford lawmakers enriching themselves while our costs go through the roof. 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
4: The corn closed up 8 cents today at 523 and a half. The beans up 13 and a half, and the wheat just up 3 3/4. Trends still remain up on all the grains, and like long side yet into 10th or so of September. So we're staying long on those markets. On the corn, could reach up to 535 to 538. Probably about be up on this run. When they came out with crop provisions yesterday, lower than the week before, it just confirms that there is a problem out there on the corn. So just stay long, and we'll see what happens. The hedgers may want to get some a little bit hedged at this level. Over the cattle down. $2 on December. That market just keeps sliding. Don't know what to make of it. I'm not involved in it, but I've had a pattern that's up for some time for a low, but no signal yet. Not a good deal. 210 is kind of an objective on December. On the hogs, we're long on the February hogs, so we're behind a little bit now. We'll see what happens there. They should turn around here soon and not go too much lower. Silver, stay long on the rest of it. It'd be all right. This is Jack at York Commodities. If you have any questions, give me a call. 402-363-1705. Have a good afternoon.
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8: 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I'm Jeff Axtell with you on the KTIC Afternoon Show and for Doug Anderson. And currently in West Point, it is 82 degrees. And then the time is 3:15. 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

0: Central Valley Ag 8120 at Randolph has corn at 458, soybeans 1218 at the Oakland East Hub, corn 466 and soybeans 1208. Elgin has corn at 459, soybeans 1208. At Humphrey, corn is 467 and soybeans 1203. Laurel has corn at 458, soybeans 1218. At Monroe, corn is 474, soybeans 1208. At Royal, corn is 457 and soybeans 1213. Wakefield is corn at 453, soybeans 1213. Hinton, Iowa has corn at 481, soybeans 1213. Cooperative Supply, Dodge, Howells, Lee, and Richland, corn at 462, soybeans 1225. Frontier Cooperative, Brainerd corn at 469, soybeans 1198. Columbus has corn at 478, soybeans 1197. David City soybeans 1199. At Meade, corn is 474, soybeans $12. Schuyler has corn at 472 and soybeans 1201. Wheat at 697. Weston has corn at 464, soybeans 1193. Yanka has corn at 470. Central Plains Milling at Howells has corn at 469, October 474. Norfolk Crush has soybeans 1298. October 1213. North Bend Grain, corn at 472, soybeans 1218. Schuyler Grain at Fremont, corn at 470 and wheat 764. ADM Lincoln soybeans 1238, October bid 1223. ADM Columbus corn at 496, October bid is 509. ADM Fremont soybeans 1258, October 1223. ADM Fremont Elevator corn at 471 and soybeans 1243. ADM at Wisner and Newman Grove both have corn at 466, soybeans 1208. ADM Indianola has corn at 469 and soybeans 1238. Lincoln Premium Poultry at the mill at Fremont corn at 491, October 499. Michael Foods, Wakefield corn, 456, Bloomfield corn at 461. Farmers Pride, Battle Creek, corn 461, soybeans 1208. At Osmond, corn is 456, soybeans 1211. Wisner Farmers Elevator has corn at 463, October 478. Farmers Cooperative, Pilger, Winsine, and Wayne, corn at 457 and soybeans 1222. Cargill Corn Milling at Blair has corn at 492, October $5. Cargill Soy Processing, Sioux City, soybeans 1307, October is 1212. Cargill Ag Horizons at Albion, corn at 485, soybeans 1212. Beamer Grain at Beamer, corn 461. Husker Ag Ethanol Plainview, corn at 467, October 484. Bungie Grain at Fremont, corn at 496, October is 484. Soybeans at 1278, October is 1208. Bungie at Council Bluffs has soybeans at 1297, October 1212. At the Andersons Denison Ethanol, corn at 475, October 478. Heartland Cooperative, Mondeman corn at 472. Soybeans 1234. Woodbine is corn at 471. Soybeans 1234. Mo Valley has corn at 474 and soybeans 1236. Council Bluffs has corn at 486. Soybeans 1236. New Cooperative Inc., Onowa, Whiting, and Hornick, corn at 470 and soybeans 1238. These prices are subject to change without notice. 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I'm Chad Moyer reporting.
1: Thank you very much, Chad. Cash Grain Biz with Chad Moyer on Classic Country KTIC. And we'll have our U.S. Meat and Export Federation report with John Harris coming up momentarily. 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Also, we'll have a feature regarding Dolly Parton's death from Fox News coming up after that as part of our On the Road for Agriculture report for today on Classic Country KTIC.
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3: Nigeria is now open to U.S. beef and pork muscle cuts. As U.S. Meat Export Federation Africa Representative Matt Copeland explains, before the market access expansion facilitated by the USDA Foreign Agricultural Service, exports to Nigeria had been limited to a few processed items.
4: In 2025, we were fortunate to lead a roundtable discussion that was organized and arranged by FAS Lagos. They facilitated us speaking to the Ministry of the Presidency, Ministry of Livestock, and Ministry of Trade. And we could explain that the U.S. offers this

0: matched quality and at the same time, sustainable, incredible source of safe production. And that's a challenge sometimes in African supply chain. So I just can't thank USDA fast enough. They did give us the absolute best chance with giving us the right audiences as well as just meeting the right people.
1: While developing this brand new market will be challenging, the quality of U.S. beef and pork is generating significant interest.
0: The high-end restaurants, the high-end hotels, some of the key distributors, they've already made a lot of noise about how they want to be in first with some of these products. They want to be known as kind of the USDA prime on sellers in that market, et cetera. And so I don't think they can wait to get their hands on some USDA prime steaks in the market, as an example, some of our top pork items as well. And then I think where this really comes into its own is off the local supplier, they haven't been able to invest a huge amount in processing and further processing. And so with the added access to better and more reliable supply chains from all around the world, you will find the quality of production go up within the Nigerian meat economy as well for their consumers.
1: Nigeria has the world's sixth largest population at more than 240 million and is Africa's third largest economy. For more, please visit usmef.org. For the U.S. Meat Export Federation, I'm John Harris.
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3: Hey, everyone. My name is Brian Seaver, son of Cassie Parton, and I'm representing the Parton and Owens family today, announcing the passing of my Aunt Dolly Rebecca Parton Dean, sister, sis, Aunt Granny to one generation and Gigi to the next. This video announcement is something Dolly asked of me years ago before I fully absorbed it as a future reality. As her head of security for more than two decades, a role my father Larry held before me, I have imagined the heaviness of this moment but haven't truly felt it until now. It is an honor. An honor that is mixed with absolute pride and great sadness. But sadness lies with us, not with Dolly. Dolly has lived in the light and is in the arms of Jesus, surely met by Carl, her parents, and countless others who have watched her and longed for her to meet them in the heavens. I first went on the road with Dolly as a kid, getting a taste of the road life in the early 1980s. Dolly opened doors not just for me, but for her entire family to reach the potential we didn't even know was possible. Dolly also opened doors for generations of singers, songwriters, musicians, and dreamers from every walk of life and across every continent. By her example, we believed that anything was possible. She never saw a door she couldn't open, and the doors she opened made and changed history. My family and I have shared a lifetime of beautiful memories with Dolly, but so have you. She has always been on your television, your record player, your CD, and on your phone playlist, becoming an extended part of your family, whether you liked it or not. Our family and the team she has entrusted with her legacy will work diligently to ensure her spirit will live with us forever. Dolly was a farmer, just like her daddy. He farmed the soil, she farmed songs and happiness. Dolly called me and said she wants to rest in a beautiful bed of plush cotton because after a life wearing heavy rhinestones, she finally deserves to be comfortable and have some rest. Rest in peace, Aunt Dolly, Aunt Granny, Gigi. May God bless Dolly Parton, and may God bless you all. She will always love you.
2: That she will. And we'll play Jolene from Dolly Parton coming up shortly after our Fox Business report on Classic Country KTIC. That song, Jolene, is a request from a friend of mine, Mitch Liebig, down there in Platt Center, so we'll play that for him coming up next.
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6: The major averages finishing higher as oil prices and bond yields retreated. The latest twists in U.S.-Canada trade tensions not having much effect on markets. This morning, Canada unveiled tariffs on about $20 billion of American goods. Falling oil prices are easing inflation fears, with West Texas Intermediate crude trading over $81. Bitcoin has been on a tear since the Treasury said it would buy back long-term bonds. The cryptocurrency jumped above $80,000 before falling over $79,000. Shares of NVIDIA rose 2%, snapping a week-long losing streak. The AI darling will be reporting earnings after the closing bell on Wednesday. The Dow winners, Goldman Sachs, Merck, and Sherwin-Williams. The Dow decliners, McDonald's, Salesforce, and Chevron. The Dow up 160 points. The Nasdaq higher by 171. S&P 500 up 24. That's your Fox Business Report. I'm Hillary Barsky, invested in you.
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0: Jolene from Dolly Parton from 1974 on Classic Country KTIC. And let's go ahead and now bring you another segment from Fox News regarding Dolly's death.
1: Born on January 19, 1946, in Pittman Center, Tennessee, Parton was the fourth of 12 kids. She grew up in a one-room cabin out in the Smoky Mountains. Early love for music led her to begin writing songs in grade school, and she made her first appearance on the Grand Ole Opry at only 13 years old. Over the decades, she earned many honors, including her induction into the Grand Ole Opry in 1969 and the Country Music Hall of Fame in 1999. Also awarded the Library of Congress Living Legend Medal in 2004. Her charity, Imagination Library, provides over 1 million free books to kids every single month. Alexis McAdams, Fox News.
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3: 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Flags are to fly at half staff this evening for 1 week. That ordered by President Trump to honor country music singer Dolly Parton, who passed away today in Nashville at the age of 80. She was a prolific composer and singer, noted for Jolene, I Will Always Love You, and many other songs. The cause of death was not disclosed, though the singer herself noted earlier this month that she had health challenges. Her husband, Carl Dean, passed away last year. They had been married since 1966. Renovations at the Norfolk Fire Station are now complete. The $105,000 project added 6 bedrooms, a lieutenant's office, and a report writing area. Those funds were generated by community support, $85,000 from local businesses, individuals, and organizations. 24 Nebraska high schools of varying size are receiving grants from the Education Quest Foundation. The foundation has awarded just under $8 million in grants since 2006. In our listening area, Norfolk High School will receive $15,000, Bancroft Rosalie $2,500. 4 calls for help were responded to by the Blair Volunteer Fire and Rescue Department yesterday. A sick party just after 2 a.m., providing mutual aid by tending to a sick person call for Kennard and Fort Calhoun departments later in the morning. A vehicle rollover accident yesterday just after 1 p.m. in which Herman's Fire Department and LifeNet provided assistance, and then Blair crews helped the Herman Fire Department in responding to an accident. A constitutional amendment in Nebraska that is proposed for the November ballot is drawing objections, according to the state attorney general's office. An amendment limiting lawmakers' ability to change laws approved directly by voters is the subject of petitions. Those signatures are still being validated by county elections officials. State Senator Michaela Kavanaugh and former State Senator Kurt Friesen have filed an objection saying the petition violates the Cornhusker State's constitutional requirement that ballot measures address one single subject at a time. Secretary of State Bob Evnen will consider whether that objection has merit. A barn quilt raffle is September 11th to benefit the Corky Malmberg Science Day in Pender. Tickets for that raffle can be purchased at the Volleyball Jamboree tonight, the volleyball tournament on September 3rd, the volleyball game on September 8th, and the football game on September 11th. The drawing will be September 11th at that football game of Pender playing Sandy Creek. Those are the latest stories from the KTIC News Center.
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0: 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For a check of our weather forecast and KTIC weather time is 3:35. Viewing our forecast for Northeast Nebraska, tonight partly cloudy, a low of 61. Then for tomorrow, sunshine with a high of 79 and a north-northwest wind blowing 5 to 20. For tomorrow night, mostly clear, a low of 58. Then for Thursday, sunshine with a high of 80. Mostly clear Thursday night, a low of 59. On your Friday, sunshine, mostly sunny, high 83. And a south wind blowing 10 to 20. Friday night, partly cloudy, a low of 65. A 40% chance of rain and thunderstorms overnight. And a south-southeast wind blowing 15 to 25. For Saturday, partly sunny with a high of 86. And a south wind blowing 15 to 30. Saturday night, partly cloudy, a low of 70. In the south wind blowing 15 to 25. Sunday, partly sunny with a high of 87. Sunday night, partly cloudy, a low of 67. On your Monday, partly sunny with a high of 84. Monday night, partly cloudy with a low of 64. Next Tuesday, mostly sunny with a high of 83. Currently at the KTIC studios in West Point, we have 72% humidity, a barometer reading of 30.02. Wind speed is calm. Viewing the area temperatures right now is currently 88 in Norfolk, Neely, and Albion, 85 in Wayne, 83 in Columbus, 81 in Fremont, 83 in Tecumseh, 79 right now in Blair, 83 in Omaha, 81 in Council Bluffs, right now in Sioux City it's 85, Vermilion, South Dakota, 88, Yankton, 89, currently in Denison and Carroll and Harlan, Iowa, Red Oak also, it is 82. Right now in Grand Island and Hastings and Aurora, it is 85. And right now in York, it is 82 degrees. Once again, it is currently 88 degrees at Classic Country KTIC in Norfolk. And it is currently 82 degrees at Classic Country KTIC West Point in 840 Country.
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0: Classic Country KTIC. I'm Jeff Axtell with you on the KTIC afternoon show. Coming up after Fox Sports, the update and our Nebraska Extension Almanac report will bring you more music from Dolly Parton. Again, if you hadn't heard, she passed away today at the age of 80.
15: Nebraska Extension Almanac.
16: Planning your succession and transition is an extremely important part of your family's farm's operation future success. We've been discussing these issues for some time on past programs, and today Extension Ag Economist Jessica Grosskopf talks about whether a family trust is right for you and other issues like family heirlooms.
17: The most common way to bypass the probate process is by using a trust. Okay. Not everyone needs a trust. Again, this is the you may want or need a trust. It is not required. A trust does not replace your will. It complements your will. Well, what is a trust? A trust is a bucket. Basically, it's like a container that holds your assets and helps with that process of transferring them. The cool part about a trust or this trust bucket is that you get to write the rules of how the assets are used, who benefits from those assets, and how the assets are removed from the bucket. Now, I want to be very clear here. Not everyone needs a trust. It does avoid the probate process. The only thing that I see, or one of the things that I see with trusts, is that if we create a trust, we have to put things in the bucket. Okay? So there is a physical process of what they call funding the trust that must be done. So my assets, if it was my trust, would no longer be titled to Jessica Grosskopf. They would be titled to the Jessica Grosskopf Living Trust. The important part about this is, in the state of Nebraska, there's a limit to how many assets you can own prior to the probate process, which I believe is currently $100,000. So if I have more than $100,000 sitting outside my trust, we're going to trigger a probate. So that's why we have to make sure that everything goes into the trust bucket. Again, this is not a replacement for a will. It is a complement to the will. And basically what will happen is your will say everything goes into the trust. We call this a pour over or residuary clause in the trust. Your will is very simple. Moving forward are funeral instructions. These typically are not legally binding documents. Funeral instructions are just usually the first thing that your family is going to look for. And if you have strong feelings about what you want as far as a funeral is concerned, you can place those in funeral instructions. And the final piece is the bequests of personal property. I will tell you that more fights happen over things like heirlooms. That causes more fights in families than anything else. Typically, an attorney is not going to allow you to put those personal property items in the will. They're going to ask you to create a list called a bequests of personal property list. Please do this and do it the right way. In Nebraska, it can be typed or it can be handwritten. However, it must be signed and dated. So basically, it's a description of the item and who it goes to. It does not require an attorney signature or anything. You just have to keep this list, and they usually will give you like a form to write this out on. Do not play the put the sticky note on the back of something game. Do not do that. Why? It's not legally binding. And magically, there are two sticky notes. There's one on the back and one on the bottom. Magically, there's two different handwritings. Magically, the sticky note just fell off. Again, if we're talking about reducing the tension within our family, let's do things the legally correct way. And in the state of Nebraska, that's a bequest of personal property list.
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18: The Big Ten has just officially become the first conference to ban NFL players from returning to play for its teams. The rule will apply to a player who declared for the draft but did not withdraw, appeared on an NFL roster, or signed an NFL contract. New York Giants receiver and returner Calvin Austin was carted off the practice field today with an apparent right knee injury. The San Francisco Chronicle reported today that 49ers owner Jed York used the pseudonym Joe and texted an undercover officer posing as a prostitute three times before York was arrested Sunday morning. York's first two text messages on Saturday went unanswered. The undercover officer responded to York's third text Sunday morning. York arrived a short time later and was arrested. The prostitution charge was later amended to a disorderly conduct charge.
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0: 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We'll continue on now with the Dolly Parton music. 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

0: Dolly called me and said she wants to rest in a beautiful bed of plush cotton because after a life wearing heavy rhinestones, she finally deserves to be comfortable and have some rest.
1: And very fitting for Dolly there. 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
1: This is a Fox News alert, a nation in mourning. I'm Lisa Brady.
2: It was no doubt when you met Dolly Parton, you realized how wonderful she was as a human being.
1: Singer Lee Greenwood telling Fox he's heartbroken over the loss of the global icon. The family says the singer, songwriter, actress, playwright, and philanthropist died peacefully today in Nashville. She was 80.
3: She set her sights on Nashville at a very young age and never looked back. Jolene. Her songs cut across generations and built bridges across political divides. Her career started when she hooked up with Porter Wagoner and spanned seven decades. Dolly is preceded in death by her beloved husband of 59 years, Carl Thomas Dean, who died in April of 2025. At Dolly's request, a small private service will be held for immediate family. Dolly's fans and friends from around the world are encouraged to pay tribute on social media by tagging at Dolly Parton.
1: Fox's Michelle Pollino, of her many honors and achievements, Parton said what meant perhaps the most was her imagination library, which has given more than 200 million books to children, founded in honor of her father, who could not read. President Trump lowering flags for 1 week in her honor and posting, "There will never be anyone like her." Canada rolls out retaliatory tariffs on U.S. goods after trade talks broke down and higher U.S. tariffs kicked in on some Canadian imports.
4: We are under unprovoked attack by President Trump.
1: Ontario Premier Doug Ford telling Fox Business.
4: We say Canadians, myself, we love the American people. We love the U.S. And it's unfortunate that President Trump has taken this avenue.
1: The president accuses Canada of treating some U.S. products unfairly for years. The Big Ten becomes the first conference to ban pro football players from returning to play at its schools as legal fights continue after the NCAA expanded eligibility to 5 seasons instead of 4 over a 5-year period. 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
8: I'm Connie Green in the KTIC News Center, which is sponsored by TNT Coins in Fremont. Longtime country music singer Dolly Parton has passed away at the age of 80. She had been singing and writing music professionally for the last 60 years. Her publicist did not reveal the cause of death, but she herself noted earlier this month that she had health challenges. Her husband, Carl Dean, passed away last year. The Cumming County College and Military Fair is tomorrow evening, 6 to 8 p.m. at the Nielsen Community Center in West Point. Education Quest will have a breakout session at 6:30 on financial aid. 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
12: 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Checking out our forecast for Northeast Nebraska for tonight. Partly cloudy, a low of 61. Then for tomorrow, sunshine with a high of 79. And a northward fast wind falling 5 to 20. For tomorrow night, mostly clear, a low of 58. Then for Thursday, sunshine with a high of 80. Thursday night, mostly clear, a low of 59. Friday, mostly sunny with a high of 83. And a south wind falling 10 to 20. Then for Friday night, partly cloudy, a low of 65, a 40% chance of rain and thunderstorms after 1 a.m., a south-southeast wind blowing 15 to 25. On your Saturday, partly sunny, high 86, a south wind blowing 15 to 30. Saturday night, partly cloudy, a low of 70, and a south wind blowing 15 to 25. On Sunday, partly sunny with a high of 87 and a south-southwest wind blowing 10 to 20. On Sunday night, partly cloudy, a low of 67. Monday, partly sunny with a high of 84. Monday night, partly cloudy, a low of 64. And then for Tuesday, next Tuesday, mostly sunny, high 83. Currently at the KTIC studios at West Point, we have 72% humidity, a southwest wind blowing at 3, and a barometric pressure rating of 30.02. Currently it is 88 degrees at Classic Country KTIC in Norfolk, and it is currently 84 degrees at Classic Country KTIC West Point in 840 Country. We've got a market recap from the Rural Radio Network coming your way shortly on Classic Country KTIC. 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And in case you hadn't heard, Dolly Parton passed away earlier today. She was 80 years old, and we'll have more music and stuff like that coming up later this hour from Dolly on Classic Country KTIC.
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14: 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Good afternoon. I'm Chad Moyer. 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First of all, just a recap of some additional information from last week. USDA says in Nebraska last week, the live steer average was 225.31. The live heifer average, 225.23. Dressed steer average, 355.96. Dressed heifer average was 355.83. Preliminary estimates on weights last week, according to USDA, live weights 1437. That's down a pound from the week before. Dressed weights on the beef 885. That's unchanged from the week before. Now, there has been some light cash cattle trade reported in the north at 345. Those cattle committed for the weeks of September 8th and

0: Otherwise, the cash market sits pretty quiet. There were some asking prices in the South, 228 to 230. But again, sales have been seen so far in Nebraska, just shy of 600 head, about 900 in Iowa, traded hands at 218 on a live basis. Box beef cutouts today, choice 284 higher, 388.53. 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Total load count today was 101. In the hog trade, Iowa, Minnesota, 90.71. Western Corn Belt, 90.69. No comparisons because of confidentiality in the prior session. The national number today was 162 higher at 91.02. Pork cutouts, carcass value 225 down, 97.68. Total load count today, 291. At the terminals, barrels and gilt steady 66, sow steady 52 to 58. Last week, the average hog weight 285 live unchanged. Dress weights 212 down a pound from the week before. 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
1: 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He voted to lower his own taxes and made a killing dumping shares before a looming government shutdown. Meanwhile, he's opposed every serious attempt to ban congressional stock trading. Nebraskans can't afford lawmakers enriching themselves while our costs go through the roof. 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
9: 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I'm Jeff Axtell and for Doug Anderson for your Tuesday afternoon. And we'll have more Dolly Parton music coming up after our USDA Livestock Report with Bartley Brogan. Sports Director Joy Onachek will also have a check of sports coming up shortly as well on Classic Country KTIC.
10: Good day, everyone. This is Bartley Brogan with USDA Market News Service for Tuesday, August 25th, with your closing livestock market report. So far, negotiated cash trade, mostly inactive, on light demand. In Nebraska, last established market test for Nebraska last week, live purchases ranging from 223 to 226, mostly 225 to 226. Dress purchases ranged last week 355 to 359, mostly 355 to 356. Heading over now, take a look at the box beef cutout closings. Choice cutout today, $388.53. This is up $2.84 for the day. Select cutout, $368.98. This

0: is $3.96 higher for the day, putting the choice select spread at $19.55. There have been 101 loads traded for the day so far. 55 choice, 19 select, 27 trimmings and grindings. Looking at the cutter, cow, cutout, current value today, $355.74. This is up $4.24 from yesterday's close. With boneless processing beef, there have been 32 loads traded nationally for the day. Hiding off all value from a typical slaughter steer for today was estimated at $14.64 per hundredweight live, up 2 pennies when compared to last. On livestock slaughter under federal inspection, cattle slaughter today, 107,000. 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Previous week day on steers and heifers, 81,000. Cows and bulls, 17,000. Hogs today, 488,000. 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Week to date total, 957,000. On the National Daily Pork Report, there have been 291 loads. A carcass is valued at $97.67, down $2.26 from yesterday's close. With the National Daily Direct Hog Report, there were 8,883 negotiated sales. Compared to yesterday, negotiated sales of barrels and gilts closed $1.62 higher. Base price ranged from $84 to $95.25, with the weighted average hog carcass at $91.02. 5-day rolling average dress price, $91.93. This has been the USDA Market News Service. Enjoy the rest of your day.
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0: Book of Life from Dolly Parton on Classic Country KTIC. 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
2: I'm Joel Janacek. There will be high school volleyball on 107.9 The Bowl tonight. West Point Beamer is hosting UTAN for the NSAA Hall of Fame Jamboree. Admission from tonight's game will go directly to support the Nebraska High School Sports Hall of Fame's Exhibit Hall in Lincoln. First service scheduled for 6 o'clock tonight on The Bowl. The Midland volleyball team hosts York tonight. The Warriors went 2-2 in the onset tournament in Fort Wayne, Indiana over the weekend to open up the season. First serve tonight is set for 7:30 p.m. in Fremont. There is football at Oakland Craig this year after the Knights had to cancel the 2025 season due to low numbers. Oakland Craig is another area team that has moved to the ranks of eight-man football and will compete in Class D2 this season. Longtime head coach Joe Anderson comments on the transition to eight-man football.
3: You know, it's football. It's really good football. You know, at Northeast Nebraska, we always said when we played 11-man that there was not going to be a night off. You know, we always played 5-6 top 10 teams every year. And Northeast Nebraska is blessed with a lot of great 8-man coaches. So there's a lot of great 8-man programs. And so you're going to have to be prepared each week. And we're really looking forward to the challenge. Obviously, it's still blocking and tackling, but the scheme obviously is a little bit different. And, you know, it's going to take a little bit for us, I'm sure, to get adjusted to. But we're excited about the challenge.
2: The Knights open up the season at Omaha Christian on Friday. The Logan View football team looks for a successful season this year with the return of quite a few players from last year's team. Third-year head coach Todd Eckhart says the team had an excellent offseason.
4: I think summer went really, really well. Summer's always tough for, you know, a lot of teams because we share a bunch of kids. So we've got kids playing basketball, you know, open gyms, and, you know, they do little tournaments and stuff like that. We've got a lot of wrestling kids, so they go off and they've got camps, and then we've got quite a few baseball kids, so they're out playing baseball, and sometimes they get back late. But for the most part, you know, we had a really good summer. The kids really did a tremendous job of working hard and learning the offense, learning the defense, getting in the weight room. So it was a good summer.
2: Logan View opens up their schedule at Perennial Power Norfolk Catholic this Friday. Bellevue University volleyball sophomore Zoe Roger has earned Frontier Conference Defender of the Week honors for her performances last week at the Onset Invitational in Fort Wayne, Indiana. Roger anchored number 8-ranked Bellevue's back row to a 2-1 record in BU's season-opening tournament hosted by the University of St. Francis. She collected 54 digs in 11 sets, averaging 4.91 digs per set. She also posted a .922 reception percentage, committing just 4 reception errors in 51 attempts, while adding 12 assists and 3 service aces. I'm Joel Janacek. Get more sports anytime at KTICradio.com.
0: 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Just go to the sports section and go under blogs, or you can go under regional sports and search it there as well. Coming up, Connie Green's got a check of news, but not before we bring you Love is Like a Butterfly from Dolly Parton dating back to 1974.

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1: I'm Connie Green in the KTIC News Center, which is sponsored by TNT Coins in Fremont. Find out what your coins, silver, and jewelry are really worth at TNT Coins. Jolene, Islands in the Stream, and I Will Always Love You are some of the songs made famous by longtime country music singer and composer Dolly Parton. Her family announced today that she passed away at the age of 80. The singer herself earlier this month noted that she had health challenges. Her husband, Carl Dean, passed away last year. The cause of her death was not disclosed. President Trump has ordered flags to fly at half staff starting this evening for 1 week. Renovations at the Norfolk Fire Station are now complete. The $105,000 project added 6 bedrooms, a lieutenant's office, and a report writing area. Those funds were generated by community support, $85,000 from local businesses, individuals, and organizations. 24 Nebraska high schools of varying size are receiving grants from the Education Quest Foundation. The foundation has awarded just under $8 million in grants since 2006. In our listening area, Norfolk High School will receive $15,000, Bancroft Rosalie $2,500. 4 calls for help were responded to by the Blair Volunteer Fire and Rescue Department yesterday. A sick party just after 2 a.m., providing mutual aid by tending to a sick person call for Kennard and Fort Calhoun departments later in the morning. A vehicle rollover accident yesterday just after 1 p.m. in which Hermans Fire Department and LifeNet provided assistance, and then Blair crews helped the Herman Fire Department in responding to an accident. A constitutional amendment in Nebraska that is proposed for the November ballot is drawing objections, according to the state attorney general's office. An amendment limiting lawmakers' ability to change laws approved directly by voters is the subject of petitions. Those signatures are still being validated by county elections officials. State Senator Michaela Kavanaugh and former State Senator Kurt Friesen have filed an objection saying the petition violates the Cornhusker State's constitutional requirement that ballot measures address one single subject at a time. Secretary of State Bob Evnen will consider whether that objection has merit. A barn quilt raffle is September 11th to benefit the Corky Malmberg Science Day in Pender. Tickets for that raffle can be purchased at the Volleyball Jamboree tonight, the volleyball tournament on September 3rd, the volleyball game on September 8th, and the football game on September 11th. The drawing will be September 11th at that football game of Pender playing Sandy Creek. Those are the latest stories from the KTIC News Center.
2: We're a mile north of Beamer here, and looks like we got about 90 hundreds.
3: The left lane going south on Highway 9 out of Pender is blocked.
4: We had some weather move through, and start time is going to be delayed about a half hour.
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7: 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And KTIC weather time is 4:35. Viewing the forecast for Northeast Nebraska for tonight, partly cloudy with a low of 61. Then for tomorrow, sunshine with a high of 79 and a north northwest wind blowing 5 to 20. For tomorrow night, mostly clear, a low of 58. Then for Thursday, sunshine with a high of 80. Thursday night, mostly clear, a low of 59. Friday, mostly sunny with a high of 83. And a south wind blowing 10 to 20. For your Friday night, partly cloudy with a low of 65 and a south-southeast wind blowing 15 to 25, 40% chance of rain and thunderstorms after 1 a.m. On your Saturday, partly sunny with a high of 86 and a south wind blowing 15 to 30. For Saturday night, partly cloudy with a low of 70 and a south wind blowing 15 to 25. For Sunday, partly sunny with a high of 87. And then for Sunday night, partly cloudy with a low of 67. Monday, partly sunny, high 84. Monday night, partly cloudy with a low of 64. Then for next Tuesday, mostly sunny with a high of 83. Currently at the KTIC studios in West Point, we have 72% humidity, a southwest wind blowing at 3, a barometric pressure rating of 30.02. That is steady. Current temperatures in the area right now is currently 88 in Norfolk and Neely, 85 in Wayne and Columbus, 87 in Albion, 82 in Fremont, 84 currently in Blair, 84 in Tecama, 80 in Blair. Right now in Omaha, it's 85. Council Bluffs, 81. Currently in Sioux City, it is 87. Right now in Vermilion, South Dakota, it is 91. Yankton, 90. Currently in Denison, Carroll, and Harlan, Iowa, Red Oak, also, it is 82. Also right now in Grand Island, it is 87. At Hastings and Aurora, it is 86. And right now in New York, it is 84 degrees. Once again, it is currently 88 degrees at Classic Country KTIC. In Norfolk, and it is currently 84 degrees at Classic Country KTIC. West Point in 840 country.
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7: 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Once again, in case you hadn't heard, Dolly Parton passed away at the age of 80. We'll have more of her music coming up a little bit later this hour on Classic Country KTIC. But right now it is time to bring you another check of cash grain bids with Chad Moyer.
10: Here is a check on Tuesday's cash grain bids. I'm Chad Moyer. Central Valley Ag 8120 at Randolph has corn at 458, soybeans 1218 at the Oakland East Hub, corn 466 and soybeans 1208. Elgin has corn at 459, soybeans 1208. At Humphrey, corn is 467 and soybeans 1203. Laurel has corn at 458, soybeans 1218. At Monroe, corn is 474, soybeans 1208. At Royal, corn is 457 and soybeans 1213. Wakefield has corn at 453, soybeans 1213. Hinton, Iowa has corn at 481, soybeans 1213. Cooperative Supply, Dodge, Howells, Lee, and Richland, corn at 462, soybeans 1225. Frontier Cooperative, Brainerd corn at 469, soybeans 1198. Columbus has corn at 478, soybeans 1197. David City soybeans 1199. At Mead, corn is 474, soybeans $12. Schuyler has corn at 472 and soybeans 1201. Wheat at 697. Weston has corn at 464, soybeans 1193. Yanka has corn at 470. Central Plains Milling at Howells has corn at 469, October 474. Norfolk Crush has soybeans 1298. October 1213. North Bend Grain, corn at 472, soybeans 1218. Schuyler Grain at Fremont, corn at 470, and wheat 764. ADM Lincoln soybeans 1238, October bid 1223. ADM Columbus corn at 496, October bid is 509. ADM Fremont soybeans 1258, October 1223. ADM Fremont Elevator corn at 471 and soybeans 1243. ADM at Wisner and Newman Grove both have corn at 466, soybeans 1208. ADM Indianola has corn at 469 and soybeans 1238. Lincoln Premium Poultry at the mill at Fremont, corn at 491, October 499. Michael Foods, Wakefield corn 456, Bloomfield corn at 461. Farmers Pride, Battle Creek corn 461, soybeans 1208. At Osmond, corn is 456, soybeans 1211. Wisner Farmers Elevator has corn at 463, October 478. Farmers Cooperative, Pilger, Winside, and Wayne corn at 457 and soybeans 1222. Cargill Corn Milling at Blair has corn at 492, October $5. Cargill Soy Processing, Sioux City, soybeans 1307, October is 1212. Cargill Ag Horizons at Albion, corn at 485, soybeans 1212. Beamer Grain at Beamer, corn 461. Husker Ag Ethanol Plainview, corn at 467, October 484. Bungie Grain at Fremont, corn at 496, October is 484. Soybeans at 1278, October is 1208. Bungie at Council Bluffs has soybeans 1297, October 1212. At the Andersons Denison Ethanol, corn at 475, October 478. Heartland Cooperative, Mondamin corn at 472, soybeans 1234. Woodbine has corn at 471, soybeans 1234. Mo Valley has corn at 474 and soybeans 1236. Council Bluffs has corn at 486, soybeans 1236. New Cooperative Inc., Onowa, Whiting, and Hornick, corn at 470 and soybeans 1238. These prices are subject to change without notice. 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I'm Chad Moyer reporting.
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13: 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I'm Darren Hefty. We'll talk about the worst late season pest in soybeans on today's Ag PhD radio update.
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13: Soybean aphid is perhaps the worst insect in soybeans through much of the growing season, but right at the end, bean leaf beetles are a bigger concern. The reason why is pod clipping. 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The biggest issue you may run into is the pre-harvest interval. 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With today's Ag PhD Radio Update, I'm Darren Hefty.
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21: The Big Ten has just officially become the first conference to ban NFL players from returning to play for its teams. The rule will apply to a player who declared for the draft but did not withdraw, appeared on an NFL roster, or signed an NFL contract. New York Giants receiver and returner Calvin Austin was carted off the practice field today with an apparent right knee injury. The San Francisco Chronicle reported today that 49ers owner Jed York used the pseudonym Joe and texted an undercover officer posing as a prostitute three times before York was arrested Sunday morning. York's first two text messages on Saturday went unanswered. The undercover officer responded to York's third text Sunday morning. York arrived a short time later and was arrested. The prostitution charge was later amended to a disorderly conduct charge.
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Here you come again, Dolly Parton, on Classic Country KTIC. I'm Jeff Axtell. In case you hadn't heard, Dolly died today, earlier today, at the age of 80. Don't forget that coming up tonight, over on our sister station, 107.9 The Bull, it is a Jamboree volleyball game at West Point Beamer High School between the Cadets and the Chieftains of UTAN. First serve set for 6. Again, catch that match with sports director Juliana Check over on our sister station, 107.9 The Bull.

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4: I'm Connie Green in the KTIC News Center, which is sponsored by TNT Coins in Fremont, trusted experts buying coins, silver, jewelry, and collectibles. Dolly Parton passed away today in Nashville. She was 80 years old and had been in the public eye most of her life, singing, performing, composing songs, and acting. Earlier this month, she disclosed that she was experiencing health challenges. President Trump is asking flags to fly at half staff to honor the longtime singer from this evening for 1 week. 24 Nebraska high schools of varying size are receiving grants from the Education Quest Foundation. The foundation has awarded just under $8 million in grants since 2006. In our listening area, Norfolk High School will receive $15,000, Bancroft Rosalie $2,500. Renovations at the Norfolk Fire Station are now complete. The $105,000 project added 6 bedrooms, a lieutenant's office, and a report writing area. Those funds were generated by community support, $85,000 from local businesses, individuals, and organizations. A drowning Sunday at Cottonwood Reservoir near Prague, the Saunders County Sheriff's Office says a 911 call was made just before 9 p.m. First responders searched using a drone and sonar. The body of 43-year-old Derek Mueller of Lincoln was found just after 1 a.m., according to Sheriff Chris Lichtenberg. A constitutional amendment in Nebraska that is proposed for the November ballot is drawing objections, according to the state attorney general's office. An amendment limiting lawmakers' ability to change laws approved directly by voters is the subject of petitions, though signatures are still being validated by county elections officials. State Senator Michaela Kavanaugh and former State Senator Kurt Friesen filed an objection saying the petition violates the Cornhusker State's constitutional requirement that ballot measures address one single subject at a time. Secretary of State Bob Evnen will consider whether that objection has merit. A free tire disposal will be Thursday, 8 a.m. to noon at the Cumming County Fairgrounds in West Point. It is free of charge to Cumming County residents, no limit on the number of tires, no rims or tubes, and unloading will not be provided. No dealer or resellers allowed. For more information, you can call the Cumming County Clerk at 402-372-6002. The Nebraska State Fair opens this Friday, August 28th, and runs for 11 days in Grand Island. Livestock and other displays and competitions will be up and running, but what about fair food? This year, some of the unusual dishes include fried Oreos, caramel apple crunch elephant ears, gluten-free treats, Korean corn dogs, the Buckin' Boar's Nest, which is pulled pork with macaroni and cheese, pickles, and onion straws, gourmet grilled cheese, island-style noodles, and way more than can be mentioned. You can find out more online at statefair.org. That's statefair.org. Those are the latest stories from the KTIC News Center.
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7: Partly cloudy skies tonight, a low temperature of 61 degrees with winds out of the northwest at 5 to 10 miles an hour. On Wednesday, lots of sunshine with a high temperature of 79 degrees and northwest winds at 10 to 20. Wednesday night, clear, low temperature of 58, northwesterly winds at 5 to 15. On Thursday, we'll see plenty of sunshine and a high temperature around 80 degrees with northwesterly winds at 5 to 10 miles an hour. Thursday night looks mainly clear with a low temperature of 60. On Friday, we'll see plenty of sun and a high temperature around 81 degrees, and south winds at 10 to 20 miles an hour. Saturday, chance of thunderstorms, especially early in the day. Otherwise, partly sunny, with a high temperature around 86, and south winds at 15 to 30. Sunday, we'll see a slight chance of thunderstorms in the morning. Otherwise, sunshine, with a high temperature of 88. Monday, chance of thunderstorms, with a high temperature around 83 degrees. I'm meteorologist Ray Miller, and that's a look at KTIC weather on Classic Country KTIC.
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1: It's time for another edition of Songs That Remind Me of Steiny's General Store. Remember that song we used to sing as kids that went something like, something, something, if I had a hammer? Oh, what memories that brings. Well, that song also reminds me of Steiny's General Store in Lyons, because if I had a hammer, I'd probably bought it from Steiny's, and I'll hammer it in the morning or whenever I want to. Steiny's General Store. It's that seed, feed, and hardware store there in Lyons.
2: I'm Mike Gavin in for Gordon Deal. 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
3: 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Colfax Dodge County Corn Growers Summer Meeting is going to be held this evening. That's at 5:30 this evening. Takes place at the Johnson Shop, Hooper, Nebraska. Will and Stephanie hosting this year. And attendees will hear a featured presentation from Peterson Farm Brothers based in Kansas. All members and guests are welcome. More information, if you have questions, contact Jordan, 402-719-0184. Colfax Dodge County Corn Growers tonight, 5:30 p.m., the Johnson Shop, Hooper, Nebraska. A Nebraska Extension and the Center for Ag Profitability at UNL continuing with its landlord-tenant cash rent workshops, going over the latest in cash rental rates, land values, best practices on ag leases, other land management considerations. In Columbus, August 26th, 1 to 4 p.m. at the Extension office. In Omaha, September 1st, 1 to 4 at the Extension office, Douglas Sarpy County. They would like you to register at least a day in advance. You can do that. Contact those Extension offices directly. I-29 Moo University Beef on Dairy Dialogue webinar series continues. The next one, August 26th at 12 noon, features Dr. Dathan Schmerchek from Iowa State University. And this one is specifically on how growth-enhancing technology, what sort of an effect that has had on the mineral program in beef cattle. Free to attend. All you have to do is register ahead of time. Click the link up on the farm calendar. Nebraska Extension is hosting a crop production and soil health clinic at NREC near Meade. That'll be all day on Thursday, August 27th. It starts at about 8:30, goes till 4. Again, it's at NREC. There's some things on regenerative and sustainable farming, like biochar and compost extract effects. Also, Beyond Cereal Rye, summer annuals. Some discussion on corn and soybean production, growth and development, disease and insect update, weed science update. Discussion about phosphorus, potassium recommendations, other fertilizer topics. Again, that is this week. It'll be on Thursday at NREC at Meade. Paul Marish is hosting an NC Plus Hybrids Field Day this Friday, August 28th, 6 p.m. You'll see the latest in Enlist and Dicamba Flex Beans, VT Double Pro, VT 4 Pro, Enlist, Tricepta, Smart Stacks Pro. The field location on the Dodge Blacktop, 4 miles north of Dodge or 4 miles south of Highway 32. There's a meal, no RSVP. If you do have questions, contact Paul at 380-4396. Again, a reminder from your USDA Farm Service Agency, still an opportunity for you to update your eligible acres in ARC and PLC, those base acres. 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Center for Rural Affairs is hosting a Conservation Mentorship Network Field Day. It's at the Scott Heineman Farm near Windside, Nebraska on September 2nd, 10 till noon. Talk about no-till, cover

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6: The Big Ten today became the first conference to ban NFL players from returning to play for its teams. The rule applies to players who have appeared on an NFL roster or signed an NFL contract and to underclassmen who declared for the NFL draft but did not withdraw. New York Giants receiver and returner Calvin Austin was carted off the practice field today with an apparent right knee injury. Cincinnati Bengals receiver Ja'Marr Chase hyperextended his knee in practice today but told reporters he could play if they had a game tomorrow. The Seattle Seahawks placed rookie second-round safety Bud Clark on season-ending injury reserve due to an ankle injury. The San Francisco Chronicle reported today that 49ers owner Jed York used the pseudonym Joe and texted an undercover officer posing as a prostitute three times before York was arrested Sunday morning on a prostitution charge that was later amended to a disorderly conduct charge.
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1: This is a Fox News alert. I'm Tom Rigotti. Country music legend Dolly Parton has died. The multi-Grammy winner and actress, known for her flashy style and later her humanitarian work, spent decades in the public eye. Fox's Tanja J. Powers has more on Dolly's life.
2: Born the fourth of 12 children in 1946, Parton was a pioneer for women in country music. Her biggest hits include 9 to 5, Jolene, Here You Come Again, and I Will Always Love You. She was inducted into the Country Music and Rock and Roll Halls of Fame, won multiple Grammys, was awarded the National Medal of Arts, and received the Recording Academy's Lifetime Achievement Award.
1: Parton had been struggling with her health, which forced her to cancel her residency in Las Vegas. She was 80 years old. This has been a Fox News Alert. I'm Tom Rigotti.
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6: Partly cloudy skies tonight, a low temperature of 61 degrees with winds out of the northwest at 5 to 10 miles an hour. On Wednesday, lots of sunshine with a high temperature of 79 degrees and northwest winds at 10 to 20. Wednesday night, clear, low temperature of 58, northwesterly winds at 5 to 15. On Thursday, we'll see plenty of sunshine and a high temperature around 80 degrees with northwesterly winds at 5 to 10 miles an hour. Thursday night looks mainly clear with a low temperature of 60. On Friday, we'll see plenty of sun and a high temperature around 81 degrees, and south winds at 10 to 20 miles an hour. Saturday, chance of thunderstorms, especially early in the day, otherwise partly sunny, with a high temperature around 86, and south winds at 15 to 30. Sunday, we'll see a slight chance of thunderstorms in the morning, otherwise sunshine, with a high temperature of 88. Monday, chance of thunderstorms, with a high temperature around 83 degrees. I'm meteorologist Ray Miller, and that's a look at KTIC weather on Classic Country, KTIC.
7: I'm Taylor Riggs, and this is the Fox Business Report.
8: The major averages finishing higher as oil prices and bond yields retreated while tech stocks rebounded. The latest twists in U.S.-Canada trade tensions not having much effect on markets. Tuesday morning, Canada unveiled tariffs on about $20 billion of American goods. Falling oil prices are easing inflation worries, with West Texas Intermediate crude over $82. Bitcoin has been on a tear since the Treasury said it would buy back long-term bonds. The cryptocurrency jumping above $80,000 and pulling back to over $79,000. Crypto exposed stocks advanced, including Strategy, the largest corporate holder of Bitcoin, and Coinbase Global. Tech was the best performing sector, while energy and consumer staples lagged. The Dow up 160 points, the Nasdaq higher by 171, S&P 500 up 24. That's your Fox Business Report. I'm Hillary Barsky, invested in you.
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1: The Big Ten today became the first conference to ban NFL players from returning to play for its teams. The rule applies to players who have appeared on an NFL roster or signed an NFL contract and to underclassmen who declared for the NFL draft but did not withdraw. New York Giants receiver and returner Calvin Austin was carted off the practice field today with an apparent right knee injury. Cincinnati Bengals receiver Ja'Marr Chase hyperextended his knee in practice today but told reporters he could play if they had a game tomorrow. The Seattle Seahawks placed rookie second-round safety Bud Clark on season-ending injury reserve due to an ankle injury. The San Francisco Chronicle reported today that 49ers owner Jed York used the pseudonym Joe and texted an undercover officer posing as a prostitute three times before York was arrested Sunday morning

0: on a prostitution charge that was later amended to a disorderly conduct charge.
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2: I'm Tyson Agler. 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The season begins this Friday as Guardian Angels Central Catholic hits the road to take on Randall. Coverage begins with the Franciscan Healthcare pregame show at 6:40, followed by kickoff at 7. 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
1: From Tennessee to eternity, I'm John Saucier, Fox News. As we remember a global music icon and humanitarian, Dolly Parton, who has passed away at the age of 80, Fox's Alexis McAdams has more.
2: Tributes are pouring in for Dolly Parton as President Trump orders American flags nationwide to be lowered to half staff for 1 week, honoring the country music legend whose legacy is far more than just her music.
3: Rest in peace, Aunt Dolly, Aunt Granny, Gigi. May God bless Dolly Parton, and may God bless you all. She will always love you.
2: Dolly Parton, the country music superstar who became an American icon, was 80 years old. Parton's nephew says she will never be forgotten.
3: Dolly called me and said she wants to rest in a beautiful bed of plush cotton because after a life wearing heavy rhinestones, she finally deserves to be comfortable and have some rest.
2: Dolly was one of 12 kids who grew up in a one-room cabin up in the Smoky Mountains.
1: Dolly had been struggling with health issues recently. It forced her to cancel her residency in Las Vegas earlier this year. At Dolly's request, a small private service will be held for immediate family. Reaction is coming in from the country music world tonight. Singer Lee Greenwood on the Fox News Channel says,
4: "The entertainment business will never have another Dolly Parton, and we miss her terribly. I'm heartbroken. I'm almost without words. And God, Dolly, we're sure going to miss you."
1: Singer-songwriter Dominic Lane remembering meeting Dolly Parton for the first time on Fox's The Story.
5: "Nobody knew who she was, and I thought, wow, she's not only beautiful, but she's so talented. And, you know, who knew that she'd develop into this gigantic star."
1: Singer Sheryl Crow posting this: "There's a hole in the universe and there will never be anyone like Dolly Parton. Dolly Parton dead at the age of 80. America's listening to Fox News.
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9: Partly cloudy skies tonight. A low temperature of 61 degrees with winds out of the northwest at 5 to 10 miles an hour. On Wednesday, lots of sunshine with a high temperature of 79 degrees and northwest winds at 10 to 20. Wednesday night, clear, low temperature of 58, northwesterly winds at 5 to 15. On Thursday, we'll see plenty of sunshine and a high temperature around 80 degrees with northwesterly winds at 5 to 10 miles an hour. Thursday night looks mainly clear with a low temperature of 60. On Friday, we'll see plenty of sun and a high temperature around 81 degrees, and south winds at 10 to 20 miles an hour. Saturday, chance of thunderstorms, especially early in the day. Otherwise, partly sunny, with a high temperature around 86, and south winds at 15 to 30. Sunday, we'll see a slight chance of thunderstorms in the morning. Otherwise, sunshine, with a high temperature of 88. Monday, chance of thunderstorms, with a high temperature around 83 degrees. I'm meteorologist Ray Miller, and that's a look at KTIC weather on Classic Country KTIC.
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2: The Boston Red Sox, who've won four in a row, are out to a 1-0 lead at the Marlins in the top of the third inning. Colorado has lost seven straight. They're scoreless at Washington in the bottom of the second. Kansas City's won eight in a row. The Royals are scoreless, just underway at Toronto. Also just underway, the Yankees are hosting Houston, which fell into second place in the AL West last night. As for the Dodgers, they've won six in a row. They're about to start at Atlanta, and LA's starting pitcher tonight is Tyler Glasnow, just off the injured list, his first start since early May after a bad back. New England Patriots running back Travion Henderson missed practice today with an ankle injury. Rams defensive end Myles Garrett missed his 12th practice due to, quote, minor knee swelling. And Rams wide receiver Puka Nacua missed practice again with a groin injury. Kicker Jason Sanders won the job with the New York Jets, so kicker Cade York was cut.
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1: Fox News, I'm Tom Rigotti. 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
2: Here you come again.
1: Dolly Parton was 80 years old, a multi-Grammy winner and actress known for her flashy style, and later her humanitarian work spent decades in the public eye. Parton had been struggling with her health recently. Tributes have been pouring in from across the country. President Trump has ordered American flags to be flown at half-staff for a week. Canada striking back in an escalating trade war with the U.S.
3: Canadian officials say they're slapping 15 to 50% tariffs on American steel, dairy, seafood, clothing, and cosmetics, totaling about $20 billion worth of goods. The move is a response to President Trump hiking tariffs on dozens of Canadian products.
1: Trade talks fell apart last week. Fox's Jared Halpern there. America's listening to Fox News.
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6: Partly cloudy skies tonight, a low temperature of 61 degrees with winds out of the northwest at 5 to 10 miles an hour. On Wednesday, lots of sunshine with a high temperature of 79 degrees and northwest winds at 10 to 20. Wednesday night, clear, low temperature of 58, northwesterly winds at 5 to 15. On Thursday, we'll see plenty of sunshine and a high temperature around 80 degrees with northwesterly winds at 5 to 10 miles an hour. Thursday night looks mainly clear with a low temperature of 60. On Friday, we'll see plenty of sun and a high temperature around 81 degrees, and south winds at 10 to 20 miles an hour. Saturday, chance of thunderstorms, especially early in the day. Otherwise, partly sunny, with a high temperature around 86, and south winds at 15 to 30. Sunday, we'll see a slight chance of thunderstorms in the morning. Otherwise, sunshine, with a high temperature of 88. Monday, chance of thunderstorms, with a high temperature around 83 degrees. I'm meteorologist Ray Miller, and that's a look at KTIC weather on Classic Country KTIC.
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4: We've got a product called Novastar, and it's an amino acid peptide product, and 26 looks a lot like 22. 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And where we had fungicide with a pint of Novastar, we were 30 bushels better. So the plants produce oxygen. And when the plant can't get rid of all that oxygen, it becomes reactive oxygen. And that reactive oxygen actually helps increase ethylene production, which tells that plant, I need to speed up towards its ultimate death. So the pint of Novastar, because of the amino acids, because of the peptides, it helps that plant relax. It helps it to respire more, get rid of all that oxygen, and kind of holds off ethylene production. 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Take a look at that data, because right now, if you can put that on, it's just going to help your crop to really get through this heat and drought stress that we're in.
3: Again, we're visiting with the head of Red Star Fertilizer, Tom Stanton. If you'd like to get more information on this, do call the office, 844-502-9368. 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That's today's Red Minute, brought to you by Red Star Fertilizer.
5: The Nebraska Corn Board welcomes new members, one of whom has experienced the challenges of drought. I'm Steve White on the Rural Radio Network, visiting now with Austin Kniss of Minotair as we learn more about his involvement with the checkoff and his operation.
6: Well, I got involved with the corn, I guess, checkoff side of it through going through the Nebraska LEAD program. Just got a lot more involved and seeing kind of what all they do over there at the checkoff program. And I started farming on my own about 10 years ago, started growing just corn. And then over the couple of years, we added sugar beets into the rotation and some dry beans every once in a while, and some irrigated wheat if we have beans that year. Multi-generation farm, I guess. My dad farmed, my grandpa farmed, and everything like that. So it's just kind of in our family, and just what I wanted to keep doing, I guess. I enjoy farming and being out there and working the ground and growing crops every year.
5: Let's touch on it briefly, though. I've got to think this year's probably been tough. I mean, everything I've heard and seen, just not a lot of rainfall over the winter and spring, and irrigation water just not there either. So you did end up taking some prevent plant on some of what would have probably what you would prefer would have been corn acres then.
6: Yeah, we took prevent plant. I grew a little bit of corn this year. We prevent planted all of our sugar beet acres, and then the rest of our acres that were going to be corn got prevent planted. So we were able just to plant where we have a well, I guess.
5: Yeah. Typically, kind of what's on the side of the on the eastern side of the state. Certainly, we've got a lot of ethanol. We've got a lot of cattle feeding going on. What's usually where does your grain usually go? What's kind of the market for your corn locally then?
6: I personally I haul most of my corn to feedlots and stuff like that, I guess. But we do have an ethanol plant out there in Bridgeport, and they're a great option too. I get take your corn too, but it mostly just feedlots and the ethanol plant is where majority of our corn gets taken to. There's a couple elevators around too, just to keep, because feedlots can't store all their corn, I guess. So when they get full, kind of, it'll switch more towards the elevators and such like that. So
5: yeah, well, and that's what I was going to say then, is that leads us to the value of the checkoff, because the checkoff is so much of that is invested then in new market development. And
6: Yeah, I'm definitely excited to learn more about it. In our area, we're kind of a corn deficit area, so not a whole lot of our corn really leaves our area. So it's kind of interesting to see how the other parts of the state, how they work with the export markets and stuff like that. And it's interesting to see how that all works and what we can do to, I guess, continue to get more value added out of our corn.
5: Just kind of have a realization that, you know, sometimes if nobody else will speak up for the industry, well, somebody's got to do it. Somebody's got to get involved. And do you think it's important to kind of be that voice that can kind of speak up on issues that are important to the grower?
6: Yeah, I mean, I think the average producer that's not involved with either their local corn growers association or really been around the checkoff, I mean, there's a lot more that goes on that is really beneficial for the industry than I guess most people would understand. And we try to do everything the best we can to add that extra value for Nebraska corn farmers in a way that would benefit everyone.
5: Nebraska's Corn Checkoff has two new members. One of them is Austin Kinnis. We've been visiting with him. Michael Bergen of Hamilton County, the other new member on the Nebraska Corn Board.
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1: The Atlanta Braves lead the Dodgers 3-0 in the second inning. LA's starting pitcher is Tyler Glasnow, just off the injured list. His first start since early May due to a bad back. He allowed 3 runs, 4 hits in the first. The Red Sox still lead 1-0 at the Marlins, top of the fifth. Rays out to a 1-0 lead at the Tigers, bottom of the fourth. Detroit has lost 6 games in a row. And Houston leads at the Yankees, 1-0 in the bottom of the second. Kansas City has won 8 straight games. The Royals are tied 1-1 at Toronto, bottom of the second. The Big Ten Conference and the SEC officially banned players who signed with a pro league, including those who declared for the NFL draft and did not withdraw. LSU was signing 2 players who had been in NFL camps. The Big 12 and ACC are also discussing this. And New England Patriots running back Travion Henderson missed practice today. The problem, an ankle injury from yesterday.
0: 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Yeah.